0: 48 years was the last time these two sides met in a grand final.
1: Amazing.
0: 48 years!
2: Incredible. And that day as well, Juice, goes down in history, 1978. Sturt-Nord.
0: Yes.
2: What a grand final
0: one
2: it was.
0: 1 point win to the legs. I spoke to my very dear friend Michael Taylor yesterday. He was going to come on the show, but he's in a golf day.
2: Okay.
1: Oh, right. These things happen.
0: But the Sturt Football Club have a few surprises for the Nord Football Club tomorrow. That's all
2: really?
0: I'll say.
2: Go that again, please.
0: I said the Sturt Football Club will have a few surprises for the Nord Football Club.
1: That's incredible.
2: That's all I'll say. We're hearing 40,000 there tomorrow, which means 40,000 pairs of RM Williams as well, with the old Sturt and Nord.
1: That's it.
2: The old Porsches everywhere
1: that's
2: tomorrow.
1: That's right.
2: The old concrete cowboys.
1: That's it, BMWs.
0: And Triple M rocking footy tomorrow.
2: What was that, sorry?
0: Triple M rocking football
1: they will
0: tomorrow.
1: Be.
2: Andrew Jarman?
1: Hang on.
0: Got the call.
1: You're back?
0: Oh, yes.
2: What happened?
0: Well, I had last year off.
1: You did.
0: I think Chad Corn's, our little boy Chettle's, numbers weren't good. Yato, the best caller in town.
2: Fired.
0: Big Sam Jacobs, the big source, will join us. And Jez. Jez Nerlick will be the boundary rider. This is a powerful team.
1: That is a strong
0: and
1: team.
0: And we'll have a swagger in the commentary box tomorrow. Mm. It'd be like Hangover 4.
2: is Source going to announce he's going to the Crows?
0: I don't know.
1: Ooh.
0: Div 6. I've got a bit of mail on that later on.
1: Right on.
0: Stick around.
1: Mailbag.
0: Hey, Div 6. 51 years ago, Gazer A's, Rezzies and C's played in a grand final. All three teams won in 1975.
2: That's amazing.
0: My father played in that reserves game.
1: Okay.
0: Today, it's happening again after 51 years.
1: Wow.
0: Gazer are playing in the three grand finals. A-grade take on Blackfriars. The Rezzies take on Trinity. Nugs Bioli is the club captain.
1: Oh. Nugs.
0: He's currently in the car with the assistant coach, the large foul, Chuck Greer.
2: Yeah, Chuck.
0: And little Jettles is in the glove box because he's got a big game today. He's only a titchy little man. He's
2: glove box?
0: C's take on Adelaide Lutheran at 10 o'clock. Just so proud of the football club, because 2 years ago we were on the bones of our arse, you know, just about closed the door because of an individual, but anyway, we'll let that go.
1: Okay.
0: Div 3, Seton Rambers take on Foss, Brody Smith, first ever grand final.
2: Yes.
0: Grand final at Woodville Oval. Brody.
1: Awesome.
0: He's very, very excited. So good luck to all the grand final teams.
2: That is the overnight scoreboard.
0: Wrong?
2: All thanks to Country Living Homes, a multi-award winning builder. Country Living Homes,
1: what's
2: you bloody beauty. What's happened?
1: What about the cricket?
2: I've got no time.
1: You tried to sack Travis Head earlier in the week.
2: You did.
1: On the text message.
0: What did he do yesterday?
1: Made 100 player a match.

0: Chisel on a Saturday morning just works. The Dead Set Legends, Jazz Ferg and Tomo, 23 minutes away from at 10 o'clock. 25 degrees outside today. Oof. Absolutely gorgeous for the local grand finals going around 0488 51047. If you're playing in one or you're supporting a team, please, yes, we'd love to shout it out. 0488 51047 is the text line number.
1: Like it. Now, obviously, at this time of the year, coaching and clubs, they'll start making changes, mm-hmm, all right? Just freshen things up. Who's available, who's just retired from the AFL system. They like to get a young player into the mix if he's got, if he's got some motivation to become, mm-hmm, a senior coach or an assistant coach. But at the Adelaide Crows, there is change. Mm-hmm. There is change emerging as we speak. And we know that, look, the big source, Sam Jacobs, yes, will end up at the Adelaide Crows, which will be fantastic.
2: Yep. It will.
1: All right, it's going to be bloody exciting. And he'll probably be the ruck coach and assistant midfield type, yes, role, working with Nathan Van Berlo, so tick that off. There'll be some change with the Sample program. I reckon they'll have a new coach, Matty Wright, who's done a terrific job, will move, yes, into another little area.
2: Okay.
1: So watch that space in, right, terms of the Sample, okay, program, okay, and the Crows. So the Crows, and then we know Scotty Burns, I think, will be on the move.
2: Mm-hmm.
1: Somewhere interstate. I think I know where he's going, but I don't want to give too much away. But he's definitely going to be looking at another position. He's done a terrific job at the Crows. So that opens up some spots.
2: Yeah.
1: Mm. So they'll be looking for a forward line assistant coach, possibly a defensive assistant coach.
2: Okay. Yeah, right.
1: So there could be another bit of movement happening around that coaching department. Murray Davis stays in the chair next to Nixie, mm-hmm, and then we'll just start to see some chairs moving around.
2: What would you like to see?
1: Find the best possible assistant coaches who can develop, who can teach, who can, and it can be hard on the individual or the group. To get the best out of them.
2: Yep.
1: You need to find coaches that can get the best out of your players, yeah, these days. I think it's really important. What's out there, I don't know. I don't know, to, mm-hmm, be honest with you. It's hard to be a senior coach these days.
2: Mm-hmm.
1: You know, you look at local footy clubs now, they're all screaming out for coaches.
2: Mm.
1: And not everyone can be a senior coach. And again, the AFL, the SANF will be looking for some assistant coaches. There's going to be change there. The Eagles now will need a new senior coach. Jade Sheedy's name's been linked.
2: Yeah, that has. Yeah, it's,
1: you know,
2: good to see.
1: I heard that at the Carbine luncheon during the week at the Adelaide Oval. He could end up in the AFL system.
2: Yep.
1: You know, he's done a terrific job at Nord. So it's a silly season now, isn't, mm, it?
3: Jars, you talk a lot about the lack of talent pool that's going to be available to AFL clubs once this new
1: Tassie
3: team,
1: yeah,
3: comes down in Tassie.
1: Yeah.
3: Is the same for assistant coaches and high quality head coaches as well? Are we going to see a bit of a stretch for talent across that as,
1: oh,
3: well?
1: I think we'll always be okay there, because, okay, as you get, you know, as players start to retire and finish up their coaching or football career, we know Scott Pendlebury will end up being a great senior coach, mm, at some stage, but he's got to do his, you know, learn his craft,
2: yeah,
1: and be becoming an assistant coach. But I think that area is going to be okay.
0: See, I'm the other way on that.
2: Yeah,
0: I don't think
2: I'm not
0: so.
2: Sure.
0: I reckon

0: we're losing too many good players to the game because the assistant coaching role, I don't think you're well rewarded enough.
1: I agree.
0: For everything and all the work that they do, the gap between the senior coach in terms of money and the assistant coach is significant.
1: It's huge. Well, the job security is not good either. Like, you get axed at the drop of the hat.
2: There's no... But that's a risk you take when you go into that environment. Yeah. And if you're really good, you do get... You go to other clubs, don't you? You know, the good ones survive and stay in the industry, but... But that assistant coach's role is short-lived.
1: Yeah.
2: You've got to make the most of it. So, we'll wait and see. But the Adelaide Crows are just, you know, making some subtle changes. But I think there'll be some fresh voices going into the program next year under Nixie.
0: I would love to see someone from the outside of South Australia come in. You know, this is how, just from a club.
2: External?
0: From a Geelong, a Sydney. A Hawthorn.
2: Who's
0: someone
2: seen
0: like
2: success
0: that,
2: at their
0: that's
2: club.
0: Right, exactly. Yeah. And I think Murray Davis is a great one as well, seeing what he's good overlooked in Brisbane.
2: Yep. He's brought some good IP to the program. But, so anyway, we'll watch this space. Port Adelaide are fairly settled.
0: Yep,
2: you know, they've announced Heath Uni as their new head of development down there, which is a great decision.
0: Yeah,
2: Heath will be fantastic.
0: Yep.
2: He'll take over the Magpies program for 12 months and then hand it over. And they're only going to be here for a couple more years.
0: Mm.
2: But his role will be to fast track and develop these young lads to get into the senior team, and that's what they need. Find the best.
0: Very exciting. Ferg's Five, not far away here at Triple M.
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7: 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Busy at the moment, Anzac Highway at Ashford heading into the city. Quite slow at the moment. Unley Road at the Unley Road intersection and getting really busy South Road through Theberton and Torrensville this morning. 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That's latest traffic in Adelaide's 104.7 Triple M.
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0: We've just had a dominant 2026 Photo Base. I'll tell you what, there is only one mob you go with when you want to sell your establishment in terms of marketing. That is Photo Base. Both of you individuals have done that.
1: No, that's right. Yep. Jars and I both sold properties using Photo Base, and the photos, they are crisp. They're professional. We've even been down to the South Road setup down there.
2: Brilliant.
1: It's just outstanding, Jars.
2: Loved it. Loved it. And one of their photographers is a lad called Jai Hollywood Lauder.
1: Hollywood.
2: Yep. And he's playing in today's grand final for Gazer. He loves it, Photo Base. Very good. And he's in their, you know, he's either their top two or three photographers out there. So get around him. Yeah. Great South Australian company. And we're going to, they're race day today, is that
0: race
2: true?
0: Race day today.
2: We meant to go?
0: We were meant to go. Prior commitments, though. So we're catching up Tuesday, lunchtime Tuesday. That's with it. Jason, the team. Thoroughly looking forward to that. Yeah.
1: Cannot wait for lunch. Yeah. Hey, did a pair of shoes turn up for you, Jim?
2: No. What do you mean? What's happened?
0: No, well, what they were, actually. I've done a bit more info on
2: what
0: this. Because Jace has got these Mick Jagger.
1: He's got the best Elton
2: John type setup.
0: Yeah, there's a little bit of that. And anyway, he sent a pair here to Triple M in the studio.
1: Yes.
0: And I thought they were for Jars, but
1: who are they for?
0: Dits.
1: Yes! Our Dits!
0: boots. They were purple and sparkling.
2: Oh, yeah.
0: Had a big red cat on the
2: Beautiful, yeah, big red cat.
0: Absolutely.
2: That's our Jason. Have a great day at the races too,
0: yep.
2: Jason, the
0: Absolutely.
2: Team.
0: Absolutely. If you're advertising your home, trust the Photobase Group, South Aussie specialist in photography, videography, signage and brochure printing. 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

0: On Triple M's Dead Set Legends, it's time for Ferg's Five.
1: Now, on the back of what was an unbelievable final last night, how good was that? End to end.
2: Yep.
1: Frio storming home. You're just blockbuster stuff. Got to be watching that. So, we're going to go to Ferg's Five favourite finals moments finals in general. This time of year is incredible. Yep. And I'm going to start. Now, this moment was just an all-time moment. I'm an Essendon fan. It was back in 93. It was a prelim. Yeah. And one man alone had the game on his boot from the top of the goal square.
3: Well, Andrew Jarman, you'd really expect him to kick this. Oh, a shocking kick. Oh, no. You wouldn't believe it, Bruce, would you? One of the most efficient players in the competition, and he misses from 15 metres.
2: God, that's a sore spot, man.
1: What a way to start.
2: How do you start a
1: brutal.
2: Like that?
1: Well, it gets better, if you can believe.
2: Hang on.
1: But that's brutal.
2: Can we get a comment, please?
1: Do you want a comment?
4: The back and tape's going to kick in.
1: It's a tough moment, that, Jars. Tough moment, that. But Essendon marching their way, the baby bombers to the 92. To the 93 flag. What a way to start. Number five.
2: No, stop. I've had some awkward moments in radio before, but this is way up there.
1: What were his words during the break? Just be careful.
2: Hey, he is still here, family. It's not like he hasn't walked out.
1: He hasn't stormed out. He sat there gobsmacked.
2: Juice, what? What happened?
1: Good question. Did you have Vaseline on your boots or? Was it someone farted at three quarter time or something?
2: Jeez, why did you try and left foot it through?
5: Move on.
2: Number four.
1: Moving on. Footy Park, Port Adelaide, back in 2004 prelim. Unbelievable game one.
5: Mm.
1: Port won by a kick, 6 points, and it had everything this game. Fraser Gehry kicked his 100th, unbelievable, fans storming the ground, and then late, the power were trailing. And do you remember the snap from Gavin Wanganeen?
4: Ah, how good.
1: Unbelievable. But then Brent Guerra actually spent a lot of time at Port Adelaide, didn't he, Brent Guerra? He was running into an open goal, and Sean Burgoyne came out of nowhere and smothered his kick. And Bookport's first ever grand final. That was a moment for me. 1999, I'm going to take you to. This one hurts me. So this is on the other side of the coin. I am unbiased.
2: Yes.
1: So Essendon, outrageous favourites in that year to win the flag and to win this prelim. 80,000 at the G. And the Blues ran over Essendon late. And Dean Wallace had an opportunity in the middle of the ground. I think a lot of people remember this. He was charging through the centre, tried to take on a tackler, and this happened.
6: Big mark, Barry Young. Got to keep your cool. The time's running out. You still got to keep your cool. Barry Young, 70 metres out. This is where they need a big mark. A huge pack of players. Waiting down in front was Rice. His kick is a puller. Straight to Wallace. The mean, bad man. Can he cover himself in glory? He's lost it. And Murphy takes it away. That could be the turnover that cost them. Murphy goes towards the half-forward line. Ratner's got it. He'll take his time. And that could just about seal it. Murphy drops in the hole on the 50.
4: Big tackle there from Fraser Brown.
5: Are we playing the whole game, are we?
2: It was
5: any chance of hurrying up?
1: Big mean Dean on, Wallace couldn't get the game done.
5: No, he's 9 o'clock.
1: He's dirty over here, isn't he? He's really dirtied up.
2: Ferg, you're
1: hurry
2: up.
1: Ferg,
2: you're number three.
1: Number two.
2: We've just ticked over 6 minutes.
1: Number two, 97 prelim final, Adelaide Western Bulldogs. Ooh. How good was this one? Yeah. This was unbelievable. This is the one that set up the first ever Crows flag. Absolute classic. 23 points down at halftime, and then three names stood up and took the Crows to the promised land. Modrett, D. Jarman, and McLeod.
4: Yeah,
1: unbelievable huge comeback. Hung on by 2 points. Terry Wallace distraught.
5: That's it.
1: Brad Johnson thumping the ground in disgust.
2: Rowan Smith.
1: Oh, yeah, he
2: flat.
1: Was... Oh, yeah, flat as he was. Sturt Highway.
2: Flat.
1: Oh, good. And at number one.
2: Oh, hang on.
5: Oh, here we go.
1: Now, for the first time in the Five's history...
5: Yeah.
1: One man has bookended the countdown.
2: Oh, hang on, you can't go juicy.
1: One man.
2: It's as flat as a pancake.
1: It's not much left of him. In unceremonious unceremoniously, brutal fashion. Yeah. We have an eyewitness account of how the Andrew Jarman-led Williston Football Club blew a 56-0 56-0 lead in the 22 grand final. Let's hear it.
7: G'day, gents. Warwick Williston Waterboy here. For those of you who don't know, I won the contract to be Jar's Waterboy in 2021 for the Williston A grade. In the grand final, we're up by 56 points at halftime. I got Mum to ring Scotty, the local barber, to book me in for a trim, so I was going to be sharp for the team photo. Little did I know that the next hour of footy would be an absolute disaster. Jars, someone, anyone, get me behind the footy. Anyway, Jars, I'm still good to give you a lift home after the show.
2: Warwick, the Williston water boy.
1: Running his pub.
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2: When Jars had too many cans out of Williston, you used to have to drop Jars home at Henley Beach.
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2: Warwick lives in Jamestown.
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11: 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Triple M's traffic starts with Adelaide's biggest delays and got a smash at Melrose Park at the moment. South Road opposite Castle Plaza. Big delays outbound. Sluggish two for works at Prospect, Churchill Road near Regency Road with the camera at Jetty Road, Lights Bay. 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That's the latest traffic in Adelaide's 104.7 Triple M.
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30: Good morning, I'm Brett Thomas. Authorities are attempting to capture the shark that's fatally attacked a swimmer at a Perth beach. Sorrento Beach remains closed until at least midday following yesterday's tragedy. It's believed the man, in his 60s, was a member of the local surf club. Wildlife scientist Dr. Vanessa Perotta telling Nine the escalating number of attacks needs to be investigated.
31: This year has been one of those years where we need to really stop, reflect and go, what is the ocean doing? Because ultimately, sharks and all marine animals are interacting with that environment that we don't understand.
30: Airlines are hustling to get fans to footy finals following last night's AFL prelim victory by Fremantle. Qantas has added 13 flights between Perth and Melbourne, while Virgin sorted almost 4,000 new seats. And in the US, President Donald Trump has banned news outlets CNN, MS Now and Politico from the White House. He says it's because they report fake news. While Anthony Albanese's off to New York on a week-long visit to focus on AI safety.
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30: No, it's not a dream, Dockers fans. You are into a grand final, just the second in Fremantle history after a two-goal win over Sydney at the SCG last night. After trailing by 28 points, Hayden Young's long bomb on the bell of three-quarter time gave Freo some hope. Coach Justin Longmuir admits it was a turning point.
32: Oh, I thought it gave us a bit of energy. The goal, clearly, super kick. Wouldn't want it in anyone else's hands. And then, it gave us a bit of energy. And
30: Freo await the winner of tonight's Hawks v Lions prelim at the MCG.
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5: Triple M's Dead Set Legends with Jars, Ferg and Tomo. The footy player, the cricketer and the fan.
10: Prelim final weekend, the greatest weekend of the year. Yes. How good is it? And we saw an absolute blockbuster last night. The Swans, what a football club they are, really. Just to put up and backs against the wall like they did, what an effort it was to even get that far in front. But we saw the class of the Fremantle Football Club.
11: Absolutely we did. And now they're off into their second grand final since their introduction into the AFL competition. So, and then looking forward to the Twilight game tonight.
10: Yeah,
11: that's going to be a ripper. And I think the Lions will get the job done.
12: Yeah, I tend to agree. And I think once they win that, I think they storm their way to a flag. Oh. I don't think Freo have got the game. And I think Brisbane are the best team at the G. Mm.
11: Now, you've got a little birthday wish for your boy.
10: I do, actually. Yes. Yeah, my young fella's just turned 3 today, young River.
12: So, was he up early?
10: At 6:15, up and into it.
11: So beautiful.
10: He was ready to rock and roll. Also, shares a birthday with my brother the exact same day.
12: No
10: so
12: way.
10: Very special. So my brother is 30 today, so he's down there at Goolwa.
12: Brilliant.
10: Enjoying a nice couple of nights.
11: Nice. Oh, and happy birthday to my little 4-year-old, William Andrew Miles, who turns 4.
12: Fantastic.
10: Hey, birthdays everywhere.
11: Just to straighten up a little bit. Very sad news. Condolences go out to John Olsen, whose wife passed away on Thursday, Julie. So our thoughts and prayers are with his family and his loved ones. So obviously a very difficult time for John Olsen and his family. Very sad.
10: Yep,
11: very
10: big sad. Time. Let's do this.
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11: Turn it up, baby.
5: It's Jars Jam.
11: Oh, grand finals around the corner for the AFL. There's grand finals all around the state today, Ferg and Tomo. Mike Brady.
10: Oh, yeah.
11: He's got to come. He's got to come on and just inspire us. So turn it up and good luck.
10: One day in September.
11: Love it.
10: Dead Set Legends here at Triple M.

0: Oh, how good. Mike Brady just pops up in September, doesn't he?
1: He loves it.
0: He's a sort of a 1 week of the year operator in Dead Set Dominator.
1: He's got the text line firing up, though. Jamie's having a listen. He's building it out. Go good. Hawks. Yeah, and Aaron's text in. You know, it's that time of year when the footy anthems start playing. Great jazz jam.
0: 0488 51047 is the text line number to get involved in the show. Now, let's talk the Adelaide Crows and what they need to do in 2027. A very important couple of months coming up.
2: Need to find some quality. They need to find some quality players that can play at this level and perform at this level. You just can't have a reliance on young Rankin and Dawson or one or two others. It is a brutal competition, and we saw it last night that Fremantle had some class players step up when they had to.
3: They did.
2: And that's what we'll see again today in the Twilight game. So for me, the Adelaide Crows, just they need to have a good look at their list moving forward. And who they can actually put out there and maybe get some good currency for. And I think Josh Rochelle's one player that I would, and I said it on our podcast, Bluey and Jars Uncut, and that got some traction. And I've got nothing against young Josh. I think he's had some good moments in a Crows jumper. He's still learning his craft, but his performance last week is just unacceptable.
0: So because of that, you want him gone?
2: Well, no, not because of that. I just think the Adelaide Crows need to explore everything, everyone and everything in regards to their playing list moving forward. Mm. It is not getting the job done. Mm. This current list cannot get the job done. And you're going to lose a big hole losing Tex because he's the heart and soul of that program. Explore. I don't think the Crows won't do it. Josh Rochelle will be in a Crows jumper next year. But go out there and explore. Mm. Ask the questions to the other clubs, would you like a Josh Rochelle, to get some picks, to find some picks. Because as we know, Tassie are around the corner. Mm. And it's going to be really hard to get players to come in. Yes, they lost Zach Bailey. They had a good crack at it. All right, but we just can't land these quality players in Adelaide. Mm. We all know that Rankin came back and they say, oh, yeah, but Rankin's home and we got Dawson. They're Adelaide boys.
3: Yeah.
2: They're always going to come home.
3: Mm. Yeah. It's interesting you say that. I wonder about Rochelle, though, Jars. I like the X factor about him, and it feels like the Crows are lacking a little bit of that X factor.
2: But don't they have Rankin?
3: Dawson. They've got Rankin.
2: Oh.
3: Dawson.
2: Mm.
3: And then who are the other X factors running through the midfield or up forward, like little guys? You need that type of player, don't you?
2: You need one or two.
3: Because they're the players you generally like.
2: I love the X factor because we saw it with Shea Bolton last night, you know. But he's a bona fide, he's a quality player, Bolton.
3: But it took him some time to get there, Jars.
2: Well, yeah, it does. But how long does Rochelle need?
3: Well, he's young. He's 21, 22.
2: And he's been in the system 4 or 5 years, mate.
0: So this is the thing. It's the players like that.
2: It's just an opinion. No,
3: that's right.
0: But it's the players like that, like Bolton, that you pick up. So there's three first-rounders Freo gave up, and that has paid off now. He's got him there. Mm. Do you know what I mean?
3: Yeah,
0: he's got
3: him there.
0: Correct. Jackson's the other one. It's players that can stand up in this weekend, the prelim final weekend, that needs to happen.
3: Absolutely.
0: So if you go through the first round draft, and the Crows know this back to front, so there's Gallucci that was a first rounder, Fogarty, Chase Jones, who was delisted throughout the week, Ned McHenry, delisted, McAsey moved on, delisted, Phil Thorpe, Pedler, Rochelle, Michael Annie, Curtin, Sid Draper, and Mitch Marsh.
2: So how many out of them?
0: That are done.
2: So fog tick.
0: Yeah. But Gallucci's done, Jones is done, McHenry's done, McAsey's done.
2: Yeah. So they've got it wrong.
0: With those ones.
2: They've got it wrong. Mm. They've got it wrong. The list management and the recruiting department needs to have a good overhaul. Or needs to have a big review because we just got to get it right. There's no more mistakes moving forward.
3: Mm.
2: When Tassie come in, they're gonna have all these wonderful picks in the first year or two, aren't they?
0: Yeah,
2: they're gonna get all the top talent.
0: Yeah, it's a bad time to be no good.
2: So who's going to come in? So that's why the development program at the Adelaide Crows needs to get the best people in there to fast-track a lot of these young lads, to get them to play at a level that's sustainable and wins your final.
3: Yeah, and maximising the talent in your group.
2: You can't tell me Rochelle's performance last week was acceptable. And then mouthing off to Tex Walker as a senior player.
3: And there's no
2: Cut
3: way
2: that
3: he would
2: bullshit out.
3: Yeah, I agree. And that's no good.
2: Get down
3: that's
2: to business.
3: Sign.
2: Someone's got to sit down with him and tell him, this is your identity. He ain't good.
3: Mm.
2: He's probably a lovely young man. I've never met the kid.
3: Mm.
2: But I watch from my eyes. Mm. All right? And he's had great opportunities. So don't, you know, that's your opinion. But for me, explore. He'll be in a Crows jumper next year. But explore.
3: Yeah,
2: see what else is out there
3: to
2: make us
3: topic,
2: a better
3: this,
2: team next year.
0: So you're saying to leave no stone unturned
2: Absolutely.
0: At the trade table?
2: Every player, say, bar, these five you can't touch.
0: And he's not one of them.
2: Who?
0: Rochelle.
2: No, not at all. No, not at all.
0: 133.53. What do the Crows need? What changes do the Adelaide Crows need? What would you like to see in 2027? Is it players? Is it coaching? What do you want to see? And we've got some doubles to give away to the Sample Grand Final tomorrow. Two Juice will be huge. 40,000 there in the house.
1: 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Too. Don't worry about
0: 133.53. What do the Adelaide Crows need in season 2027? We'll take your calls next here. 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

0: 104.7 Adelaide's Triple M, the Dead Set Legends, and there's some stories that come across your desk that that need a lot of attention, and this is one. Eddie Chishik is his name. He is running from Cottesloe Beach in Western Australia to Bondi Beach in New South Wales to raise $1 million for childhood cancer. 3,900 Ks. Can you believe it? 3,900 Ks. He started on the 9th of August. He's been running for 41 days and has just under 120 Ks to go. And he joins us right now. Eddie, good morning to you.
1: Well done, Eddie.
2: Yeah, good morning. Thanks for having me.
0: Mate, this is quite incredible. Now, we're led to believe here, when your kids were in hospital, and we're so very sorry to hear about that, you saw other kids more sick than your own that had an effect on other families, and you thought you had to do something about it, Ed.
2: Yeah, it really impacted me as a father. So, when I thought about doing a transcontinental run, and, you know, I thought it'd be potentially making a bit of noise, I thought that's my opportunity to raise money and help those poor families going through hell.
3: And looking to raise $1 million for childhood cancer. I mean, what a titanic effort, mate. 120 kilometres to go. You've been running for 41 days. How are the legs?
2: Tired. Very tired. it's been hell. There's no other way to put it. It's been just brutal. A brutal journey, physically and mentally. So, yeah, I'm finishing tomorrow, and I can't wait to be done with this thing.
3: I can imagine. And talking about this wonderful cause that you've been involved with, have you been able to get in touch with the administration of childhood cancer, and are you looking to stay involved over a long period of time, perhaps inspire others to do similar feats?
2: Yeah, definitely. So Redcase have been very supportive of my mission. Obviously, you know, I'm biased to say that, obviously, but it's pretty unique. So, I'm certainly going to stay along for the journey with them. And, you know, we're not quite at a million. We're pretty far from a million, in fact. So, I'm certainly committed to get to that point. So, and, you know, it's close to my heart. I'm not just doing it for publicity. So it's, I've met some families that have been benefiting from Redkite, and, you know, they've talked to me about their journey, and it's terrible, really, really terrible. So, yeah, certainly keen to stay longer for the ride for longer than, you know, when the run finishes.
4: Eddie, you're showing a lot of courage, mate, and the respect is enormous. 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
2: My website is probably the best place, so frenchmenontherun.com.
4: Yeah.
5: Nice.
2: There's a link for the donation. There's a link to track my journey and, you know, other bits and pieces if they're interested to learn a bit more about, you know, what I did and what I do.
0: Eddie, you're an absolute star, mate. Frenchman on the run, there is. 3,900 Ks, Cottesloe Beach to Bondi Beach, WA to New South Wales. This is amazing, mate. A big congratulations to you and your support team. You're doing wonderful, wonderful things, mate. Congratulations and all the very best tomorrow finishing up.
2: Yeah, I appreciate it. Thank you. Thanks so much, Sam.
0: No worries at all. Frenchman on the run there.
4: What an effort.
0: That is quite amazing when you peel it all back.
4: And a wonderful,
3: frenchmanontherun.com. So, Let's help Eddie and his team get to $1 million there. What a performance, Jars.
4: I was just going to ask him, how many Ks a day would he be doing?
0: Yeah, well, it was
4: brutal.
0: Yeah, like that's,
4: can you work it out?
0: 100 a day it would be. So he's 100 got 100, plus. 120 K to go. So, finishing tomorrow, you narrow it down. There's 60 and 60. And your body is just cooked.
3: Could you imagine?
4: And our dear friend Tommy Jonas informed us about wonderful young man. And, well done, TJ.
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9: 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Melrose Park a smash on South Road opposite Castle Plaza causing delays too. And slow for works at Banksia Park, Hancock Road near Launceston Avenue. 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That's the latest traffic in Adelaide's 104.7 Triple M.
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4: Yeah, apologies, family. The first scoreboard in the first hour, Tom, I thought I was a bit flat.
2: Yeah, so, that's a bit harsh, Charlie.
4: Thank you, Callum. But great final last night. As we know, Frio defeated the Swans by, what was it? 1 point.
0: Oh, my God.
4: You said crank it up. Yeah, you said crank it up.
6: Exactly.
2: Right. We need accuracy still.
6: just a quick one. But this is our football expert on the show.
4: What's going on? Oh, I'm a bit fragile, you know. Dockers, they start in that last quarter. They kick 5-4 to a 1 behind. So Fremantle in the grand final.
6: Yeah, yes. Good.
4: Great second force. Time, and then we've got the mouth-watering game tonight. Twilight, 95-plus, they reckon, MCG.
2: How good.
4: Lions take on the Hawthorn Football Club, as we know. I was going to say horse. I think the Lions get the job done. They've won 8 out of their past 10 games at the G.
0: Mm.
4: Thoughts?
2: I think the Lions get it done. Yeah, too good.
6: Frio Brisbane for me.
4: Frio, yeah, thank you. Sample Grand Final tomorrow. Norwood take on Sturt. 48 years was the last time these two teams played in a grand final.
2: Titans.
4: Incredible. The two Titans. 40-plus thousand tomorrow. It's going to be a beautiful day for football. The Legs won by 1 point in 1978. What were you doing in 78?
6: 78. I was minus...
4: Were you around?
6: No. God, no. Minus 14 or so.
4: Right. Sturt have a few surprises for the Norwood Football Club tomorrow.
6: Oh, hang on.
2: Sturt? Yes. You got some intel.
4: Yes. Oh, not only just a tad. And Triple M's rocking footy tomorrow.
6: Yeah.
4: Oh,
6: hang on. So we've got... I'm hearing we've got Yater.
4: Yeah.
6: Sauce Jacobs.
4: Big Sauce. Oh.
6: Jazz Nerlick down there on the
4: bench. Yes.
6: Special comments. Who's the last one, Jazz?
4: There you go. Oh, I got summons back.
2: Oh, yeah. What happened to Cornsy?
4: Chad got flicked.
6: Yeah.
4: 51 years ago.

0: Big flags in 1975. They're back again today.
1: Amazing.
0: A-grade take on Black Friars. The Rezzies are playing Trinity and the Seas are currently playing Adelaide Luton. I can't be any proud of that football club, what happened to the club a few years ago.
1: Sad.
0: Dib 3, Seton Randwick take on Foss. Brodie Smith, first ever grand final in senior footy.
2: Yeah, that's amazing.
0: Our boy Bro.
2: Come on, Broads.
0: All right, at Woodville Oval there.
2: Do something, Broads.
0: Do something. And just quickly, the Aussies defeated Zimbabwe in game 2.
2: I'm glad
0: 2.
2: You brought this up, actually, because you had our man Travis Head on the axe. You did. You said,
0: bollocks.
2: Gone. He's out. He's got to go. You said it in the text. Didn't he, Tomo?
3: I think you said you wanted him dropped.
0: No.
3: And you guess said what? He was looking a little bit round.
2: 112 off 84 last night.
3: Man of the match.
2: Man of the match.
3: That is amazing.
0: And you know, that would have got back to Trav.
2: Our boy
0: Trav. I love Trav. 36 is playing Melbourne United tonight. Game 1.
3: Season opener.
0: And she starts too. What a game that'll be.
1: Are we on that bandwagon again?
2: Yeah.
0: Yes, sir.
2: Ricey Cotton, captain this year.
0: Yeah. All right. Mm-hmm. Okay. That's the scoreboard, everybody.
3: Just a quick apology as well. I said something incorrect in the last scoreboard. I'm just being pulled up here from Peter at Total Tools.
2: Okay.
3: I said there'll be 40,000 pairs of RM Williams. Incorrect. Bit warm for that. It'll be Burks and linen shirts.
2: We're all about accuracy on this show, aren't
1: exactly
2: we?
1: Exactly right. All thanks to Country Living Homes.
0: Yes.
1: Multi-award-winning builder.
0: Absolutely. Love Ravo and the family. I need a spot.
1: Oh, hang on.
2: What's happened?
0: Yeah, I need a spot.
1: What's happened?
0: Some disturbing information come across my desk.
2: Yes.
0: And, I need to air it.
2: About?
0: Uh-huh.
2: Who's it about?
0: I've just got to air it.
1: Okay. We'll do that next. Square.

0: Bit of off-air reminiscing about the Gazer Footy Club and the grand final. Good luck to Gazer today with all three sides in the first time since how long?
1: 1975.
0: Wow. Here at the Dead Set Legends. Jazz, beautiful. Ferg and Tomo catching up with Bernie Vince just after 11 o'clock.
2: Yes.
0: Vince v. Ferguson, City to Bay tomorrow.
2: Yes.
0: And there's a big, big prize on the line. We'll get to that after 11.
3: Yeah. You two blueing, eh?
2: Well, he's
4: thrown a few barbs my way on the back of maybe a little broadside I threw it in. But
3: Bernie's top rating Brecky show.
2: There's a bit riding on tomorrow. Let's just
3: now, listen, I need your undivided attention.
2: Okay.
3: Mark, Tomo, Thomas. What's your last name again?
0: Thomas. Andrew, yes.
3: Tomo.
0: Yes, mate.
3: You've come a long way in the short period of time that I've known you. We had a chat 2 years ago. You came to me as the Papa Bear of, look, the Adelaide Crows have offered me an MC gig to do match day functions and after-hour functions down at the Adelaide Crows. I said, take it on.
0: Yep.
3: Back yourself in, mate. You're a bit nervous.
0: Can't remember that conversation.
3: A bit hesitant.
0: All.
4: A few pocket liners.
3: A few, yeah. Oh, loves liners.
0: I rang you, did I, about that?
3: We did talk about that.
0: Did we?
3: I think it might have been you.
0: Yeah.
3: No. Now, can you confirm last year you emceed the Sanford Grand Final? Last year?
0: No, I didn't. No.
3: When did you emcee the Sanford Grand Final?
0: Never have emceed a Sanford Grand Final.
2: Oh, dear.
3: Oh, no.
2: Wait, oh, what's happening?
0: No, I've never emceed a sample grand final.
2: What's going on here?
3: Okay, this is going pish.
4: Did you boundary ride one?
0: Yeah, I was on the boundary with you but that, in 2021.
3: You got clipped for that.
0: Got clipped,
3: you were terrible.
4: I'm trying hard for you, Jars.
3: You did the Adelaide Crows BNF. Got clipped?
0: No, I'll be doing that in a couple of weeks' time. Next weekend, actually. Actually, not next weekend, the one after. Yeah, on the Friday night.
4: I hope the good bit's coming.
0: Is this? This isn't where it's at, is
3: it's,
0: it?
3: I've been given false information regarding you doing the Sanford Grand Final MC gig last year.
0: No, I never did that.
2: Right. Where are we heading?
5: Patrick!
2: Oh, my God.
5: He's blaming, here!
2: He's blaming the producer.
3: Oh, honestly.
2: What's happened?
3: So, you know, you get information about individuals. Right. And you've got to
0: be held accountable.
4: Good thing we didn't soil the Dead Set Legend special investigation stinger with this.
3: No, because it's not an investigation.
2: Well,
3: this
2: sounds a lot like
0: this is
2: one.
0: A
5: bloody producer.
0: This is a bit of a this is a bit awkward. This is why
3: this is awkward, isn't it?
0: This is why you need someone to take control of
3: Patrick,
0: shows.
3: Patrick, get on the microphone
0: and you hand it over. Concerns.
3: Patrick, our producer,
4: I'm really worried.
3: Won't be much longer.
4: Go
3: and grab a bloody mic and tell him.
0: Morning, Paddy. You're bloody great, man.
3: Yeah.
6: Hello, mate. Hey, boys. How are you?
0: What's happened?
3: Where's this information come from?
6: I thought I had a very reliable source yesterday.
0: Who's the source?
6: I don't want to say it. I don't want to be.
0: You might as well say it.
3: Big basso.
6: No. I was given a source of another former producer of this great show.
2: Oh, no.
6: That informed me that Tomo was the MC of last year's Sanford Grand Final.
0: Never happened. I've never done
3: You've
0: a grand
3: never
0: final.
3: Done the...
0: No. No.
6: Oh, well, that's sort of
3: you throw me under the bus.
4: Sorry, state of affairs.
0: This is a bit awkward.
3: This is awkward, is it?
0: It's a bit awkward.
2: We've had a couple of moments this morning.
3: Come outside. You're not in chat.
0: I don't even know how we.
2: Where do we go from?
3: Go to a buddy song.
0: How are you feeling?
3: So I thought he had some craft. Like I was told he had craft to bring to the table. I had information for him.
2: You had audio. You had audio. Who's the chunkhead?
3: You.
2: The audio. Lined
0: what is
2: up.
0: The audio?
3: Can I? Well, just so
0: does
3: Paddy, you
0: does
3: mate,
0: the audio
3: you need
0: work?
3: To, you need to apologise
6: sure.
3: to the family.
6: I do apologise for passing on the information that is obviously not
3: Thank
6: true.
3: You.
6: But Tomo has had involvement with the Sanford Grand Final with our great station before. He's been the boundary rider.
0: Yes.
3: Yeah.
0: Is that what it is?
6: So good to know that that's gonna.
3: Well, let's just play this.
0: Hold on. Okay.
7: Mark Thomas down there. Tomo, welcome. You've got a very special guest.
8: Absolutely. It's a cracking night down here at Adelaide Oval and very happy and lucky to have the head coach of the Fremantle Doctors, Justin Longmire, with me right now, JL.
0: Oh, no.
8: All
0: right. Okay, yeah, but no. So the Doctors...
3: That might have saved the segment.
0: No, that's amazing.
3: Bloody hell, Paddy.
6: That is flattening.
3: Oh, my credibility's gone.
0: It's like I'm sort of back at fresh.
2: What was left of it?
0: It's what Loz and I used to do early days.
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13: 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Prospect to crash Main North Road near 3rd Avenue, delays citybound. Melrose Park, a smash on South Road opposite Castle Plaza, causing delays too. And slow for works at Banksia Park, Hancock Road near Launceston Avenue. 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That's latest traffic on Adelaide's 104.7 Triple M.
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0: Dead Set Legends, Photo Base, wonderful supporters of this show, Jace and the team down there. They have their big race day at Morfettville, and they will have an absolute ball down there. Yeah. If you're advertising your home, make sure you get them sorted, because what they've done for both your properties has been immense.
2: Yeah, absolutely, and it's a great setup down there on South Road. A great community of staff. It's a real community in there. The culture is incredible, but what they do for your property, Jars, is second to none.
3: It helps you get a price too, because their work is quality. Great South Australian, so, and they've backed us in too.
2: They have, Jace
3: and his team. Yeah, so right, they have a great day today, and he's a terrific cricketer too, Jace.
0: Yeah, he loves it, doesn't he? Down at Glenelg though.
2: That's it, life member.
3: Yeah.
2: That's right, Jace.
3: Jacey boy, and we're catching up next Tuesday for a lunch.
0: Looking forward to.
3: Where's that held? I haven't checked.
2: Good question, Jace. We might just keep that to ourselves.
0: Yeah, good question. We got some vouchers down out or something? Now, Fergus.
2: Yes.
0: We had a good conversation with Isaac Smith at the start of the show, didn't we? He's an absolute ripper.
2: Oh, he's a beauty. Absolute star. Norm Smith medalist. Premiership player. What more can we say? But also, what an introduction it was. I thought I was at my very, very best.
0: Big finals requires big guests. And I tell you what, we have one of them right now. The four-time premiership player is Isaac Smith. Norm Smith medalist and a fan favourite here at the Dead Set Legends in Adelaide. Izzy, good morning to you.
1: Berg, how are you? Thanks for the introduction.
0: Izzy, what a game of football.
2: What an intro. I thought I was really, really sharp there.
3: You were.
0: I couldn't believe it. The amount of work. I saw you typing away. And
2: your work was elite. Preparation.
3: G'day, Berg.
2: Yeah, no idea. How did that feel at the time when it happened? How did it feel?
0: It was a flattener.
2: A sinking feeling.
0: If he said bluey or something, it would have been all right.
3: He had no idea it was Tummo.
0: Our little old Tummo from Meadows. Rightly so.
3: Are you playing next year?
2: Yeah, see, this is...
3: Because you've had 2 years
2: We need
3: off.
2: Some honesty. We need some honesty.
0: Are you coaching next year?
3: No, don't change the subject.
2: Has the first instalment landed on the doorstep?
3: Correct.
0: Reporting we could package juice.
3: No way. You stay away.
2: He doesn't want to borrow you. Three grand final losses.
3: Are we on to win?
0: 11:30 and catching up with Bernie Vince just after 11 o'clock. We're doing that. We need to sort something out. It's Ferguson v Vince, and we'll get to the bottom of that shortly here at Triple M.
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5: 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Prospector Smash on Main North Road near 3rd Avenue, delays citybound. Melrose Park a smash on South Road opposite Castle Plaza, causing delays outbound too. And works at Banksia Park to keep an eye on today. Hancock Road near Launceston Avenue. Canberra, Port Road, Alberton. 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That's the latest traffic in Adelaide's 104.7. 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
38: Good morning, I'm Brett Thomas. Police have charged another person in relation to the alleged daylight murder of Joshua McDonald. The 40-year-old was shot dead in Sydney's West in a case of mistaken identity linked to escalating gangland violence. A 28-year-old woman has been charged with accessory after the fact to murder. An 18-year-old drone pilot has already been charged with murder. An Aussie music festival has been thrown into disarray, forced to relocate events due to anti-Israeli threats. Frequency Forest organisers have now pulled five Israeli artists from their lineup. Police are investigating after two promoters' cars were firebombed. Donald Trump's been active this morning. He's banned major media outlets like CNN, MS Now and Politico from covering the White House.
0: I dislike dishonest press like you. I think you're terrible. I think that somebody has a right to keep them away if they're going to write false stories all the time.
38: And the US president has struck a deal with Denmark to control military security on Greenland.
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38: Shea Bolton turned the game with two last quarter goals as Freo came from behind to beat the Swans and storm into the AFL Grand Final last night. Xander Maguire is reporting the Dockers star finished the game hobbling, but his Dead Set Legends co-host Isaac Smith says there's no way he'll miss the AFL decider.
1: Gee, Shea Bolton had a big limp on him.
2: He's playing. He could cut his leg off and he'll play.
1: There is no way he does not play Grand Final day,
2: Xander.
38: Yep. The Hawks and Lions take unchanged lineups into tonight's prelim.
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38: Sunny, top of 25 in Adelaide today, down to 17 overnight. A possible late shower tomorrow, 23. 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
37: Triple M's Dead Set Legends with Jars, Ferg and Tomo. 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
8: 11 o'clock hour. I tell you what, we are up and flying here at the Dead Set Legends, all thanks to Photo Bay. So good to have them on board. And what a prelim final we saw last night, Jess.
10: Oh, it was a brilliant game of footy. And I thought Sydney Swans were brave for three quarters and then the damn wall broke at three-quarter time when Young just nailed that goal in red time, which is a coach killer. You don't want goals in red time. That's on time on. And then momentum just went straight back to Freo, and they showed their class.
8: What were you thinking in that moment? Were you looking for one more for Hayden Young, or you thought he could... Because that is obviously the incorrect side for a left-footer, Fergus. Did you think he was slotting it?
12: Yeah, I didn't have a lot of faith. It was a tough kick, but he is an X-factor player that we talk about the Crows needing.
8: Yeah.
12: That kind of burst player and that guy that can produce on the biggest stage. So I didn't think he was going to kick it. It was an unbelievable momentum turner right on three-quarter time.
10: Mm. Now, 133353, if you're on your way to a grand final game today, give us a call.
8: Yeah, I like it.
10: Let's promote your team.
8: I like it.
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10: How good.
8: 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Actually, throughout the week on The Breakfast Show, we had a listener, Duncan, who had all his tools stolen. 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
10: Brilliant.
8: And Total Tools put their hand up straight away, go bang, there's a $500 voucher.
10: Really?
8: That's just what they
10: well
8: do.
10: Done.
8: They're
10: no,
8: wonderful,
10: so
8: wonderful generous. Organisation.
10: Right. So promote where you're going today, family.
8: Brilliant.
10: What team you going to watch? Who wins?
8: Yeah, I like
10: it. Great grand finals all around the state.
8: It's an amazing one down south at Encounter Bay. Mount Cumpers taking on McLaren
10: down
8: there.
10: What are you hearing? Yes.
8: I'm hearing thousands of people.
10: How many?
8: 6,000, 7,000, 8,000 down there. Caravan parks booked out,
10: Yes.
8: It's going to be huge. So where are you heading? 0488 51 047 or 133353. We'd love to hear from you. Cap Benatar, all fired up. 5 past 11.

0: 9 minutes past 11 o'clock, 104.7 Adelaide's Triple M. Pat Benatar with All Fired Up. Dead Set Legends here until 11:30 this morning. But I tell you what, some local football happening all around. So we just try to go to the phone. Our phones are down here. Our phones are officially cooked.
1: I was a bit stressed out about the 10 o'clock chat regarding the Adelaide Crows. So our phone box is cooked.
0: It's cooked.
1: Yep. We can't get any calls coming through. We apologise, fam.
0: We do. Yeah. Sincerely apologise.
1: Yeah, it's just not good enough.
2: No. Thankfully, mate, the text line's up and running, though, Jarvis.
1: Well, what do you got?
2: 1047. Now, big shout-out to the mighty Happy Valley Vikings taking on the Flagstaff Bushpigs, South Adelaide Football Club today.
1: Big day
2: in
1: down there.
2: In the A grade. Yeah, the boys.
1: Southern
2: Thanks
1: Footy League.
0: Yeah. So the Vikings, how'd they go last year? What happened there?
2: Well, I think they had a tough one, didn't they?
1: Well, be respectful.
0: No, I'm being serious.
1: We defeated them by 2 points.
0: Oh, was that? That was Port Nolan.
1: Yeah. And to their credit, they've backed it up.
0: That's
1: and Flagstaff Hill are a very good football
0: Giants of that league, aren't they?
1: Yes, they are. Mm. Yes, they are. Mm. Port Nolunga did finish fourth this year.
0: Mm-hmm.
1: The boys down there, the Cockle Divers.
0: Yep.
1: Anyway, so there you go. There's a big grand final down at the old Panther Park.
0: Like it. Now, Sandford Grand Final tomorrow. Always a staple here on Triple M.
2: That's right.
0: And Andrew Jarman returns after a year off. So he was in hiatus and Chad Corn's come in and Jar's had a listen. He goes, nah, I can't let it happen again. So he started to make some moves, sent some demo tapes through about May or June.
2: Have we got that demo tape?
0: I'm just trying to find it at the moment. So he's back. But tomorrow, seriously, this is going to be a huge game of football. Sturt taking on Nord. Hasn't happened since 1978. One of the most famous Central Grannies of all time.
1: Yeah, absolutely. Great story in today's advertiser. Yeah. And I spoke to my very dear friend Michael Taylor, who captained Nord and BOG in 1978. And, he had fond memories of that game. They were 29 points down. At some stage, the Nord Footy Club, and the Phil Gallagher so-called mark was folklore, and Michael Taylor didn't see it. He was caught behind the umpire Desi Foster back in the grand final, and he said Desi couldn't really see that Phil Gallagher took that mark, which cost. But Sturt, there's still 10 minutes to go in that game.
0: Yeah,
1: that's what we forget.
0: Mm-hmm.
1: There were still 10 minutes, so Sturt had a chance to win that. But they're the great grand finals of South Australian football. So, and we'll see lots today around the state.
0: Yeah. Yes, we will. Just a little bit of audio of the 78 grand final.
3: Casey gets his kick away, almost got there by Wynn. Over the top, Gallagher coming through Turnbull.
0: How good. What a moment.
1: How good. Yeah. Great Ian Day calling there. Yeah. Beautiful man.
2: Good commentary, that. It's good. Great energy.
0: So how many are we expecting there tomorrow? Because these are the two giants of the Sandful comp, isn't it?
1: Yeah. Beautiful day. Spoke to Daz Chandler on Thursday at the Carbine Luncheon, which is a great day. That's one of the best gigs on the football calendar.
0: Yeah.
1: There was 600-700 there on Thursday at the Carbine Luncheon. And Peter Dacos was guest speaker. He was sensational.
2: Oh, I bet he was. Where did they host it?
1: At McGarry Medal Room.
2: Brilliant. Yeah.
1: Great. It's a great day and had a lot of fun. What did you say? What was the question?
0: How many they reckon they're going to get
1: there? Well, they're saying 40 plus.
0: Yeah.
1: But if we get a day like today, we should get close to 45.
2: I reckon.
1: You know, so it's two great football clubs, and Nord have been sensational this year, and Sturt won it last year. Mm. Marty Matner, superb coach, so it's going to be on. But I think Sturt might have a couple of little surprises up their sleeve for tomorrow, from what I'm being told.
0: This is interesting to me, because he's got some inside information, our man Juice, I reckon, Fergus.
2: Usually does, and that's what he was just hinting at earlier. What? Have you got a bit of mail on
0: what's happening?
1: No.
2: The style
1: no.
2: of play that
1: I'm
2: Sturt...
1: not sharing no. anything.
0: They're going to take it on, you reckon?
1: Oh, well, Sturt will play how Sturt play. It'll be a tight game.
0: Mm.
1: These two sides will just be at it. Should be just be smashing. So yeah, but my nephew Declan Hamilton wears number 10.
0: Yep.
1: So obviously my sister Deb, she has already sent me a message because I've been a bit critical of Declan in the past grand finals when I was doing it for Triple M.
0: Right.
1: My nephew. Yeah.
0: Yeah. Okay.
1: And he's been a wonderful player for Norwood. Very proud of young Declan. But she just said. leave him alone today.
0: Okay.
1: If you don't, okay. Look out.
0: Wow. Interesting.
2: Strong from the system.
4: I like it, Deb.
0: Text just come through here. Manum Roos take on Jervois in the River Murray Football League granny today at Meningie. Manum's first grand final since 2018. A couple of AFL players running around, former ones.
1: Yeah.
0: Jesse Watt. Big Jesse White playing for Manum. And Paddy Ryder.
2: Paddy.
0: Out at Jervois
2: as
0: well.
2: On the front page today.
0: Yes.
2: Telling a good story.
0: Yeah.
2: It's good to hear that he's resurrected things and got back out on the footy field.
0: Yes.
2: Playing the granny. How good.
1: I did get a text message from my ex-captain from the Williston Football Club. Oh. Williston v South Gawler. Mm. Grand final today at Williston Oval.
0: Okay.
2: Is that a rematch of the one that you coached?
1: Yeah, don't you dare play.
2: Is that 56?
1: Play what? Don't play anything.
0: I won't. No.
2: 56 points.
0: Well, let's
2: lead.
0: It's
2: 54 points.
0: Let's have a listen to someone that was there.
5: G'day, gents. Warwick the Williston Waterboy here. For those of you who don't know, I won the contract to be Jars Waterboy in 2021 for the Williston A grade. The grand final, we're up by 56 points at half time. I got Mum to ring Scotty, the local barber, to put me in for a trim.
2: Scotty.
5: So I was going to be sharp for the team photo. Little did I know that the next hour of footy would be an absolute disaster. Jars, someone, anyone, get me behind the footy. Anyway, Jars, I'm still good to give you a lift home after the show.
1: That'll be a ripping game of footy today.
0: Good luck to all the clubs participating big grand finals around the state. Bernie Vince versus Callum Ferguson next.
1: No.
0: This has been bubbling.
2: It has. There's been a few broadsides fired off over the last week or so. We'll get to it after this.
0: Akadaka, Triple M.

0: 20 minutes past 11 o'clock, 104.7 Adelaide, Triple M, the Dead Set Legends, Jazz, Ferg and Tomo. And, well, there's some big events around Australia at the moment, a couple of prelims, but tomorrow's huge. Our man Callum Ferguson has been in training for the City Debate, which we're looking forward to seeing.
1: That's a bit of a stretch, but yes, I've been doing a little bit of trotting around Adelaide, and I'm running the City Debate for Cure for Cystic Fibrosis, which I've been a part of for a long time now. I'm supporting cystic fibrosis for about 15 years now, and I'm really excited about tomorrow. Kate Collins and I are running it, and really excited. It's going to be a great day. 27,000 there last year. Brilliant. I reckon they'll get a better crowd this year. So,
2: well done.
1: Really looking forward to it. Can't wait.
0: Should be brilliant. Now, a little bit of one-on-one. This is what I've been hearing. Because this is market research is what I've been doing. Listen to Triple M Breakfast and then a few other stations like SAFM as well. And Bernie Vince is obviously
2: swagging in again.
0: He has. Profile over there, and he's wandered in. Bern, you're doing the run as well. Good morning to you.
3: Good morning, yes.
4: what was that?
3: Lost the voice.
4: What happened?
5: What have you done?
4: Doing out there? Well, it's building something.
3: Is it?
4: Yeah, what's your voice doing?
3: Do you have a function? I just had a couple of vapes last night.
4: Get off the vape!
1: Responsibly.
4: You sound like John Law.
3: I was blowing smoke rings last night. I was teaching the kids. They don't know how to do it these days.
4: Teaching the kids don't!
3: I mean, not the kids.
4: What's happened to you two?
1: What's going on, Bern?
3: Oh, I've got no idea.
1: What's this about?
3: Silly things. And then I said some silly things. I'd like to take it all back if I could.
0: Well, we can. Right. Let's actually have a listen throughout the week of Bern lining up our man Fergus.
3: Callum Ferguson. And remember, I haven't heard this either, so I'm all ears.
2: All right, roll tape.
6: Trying to make sure that we're as well prepared as we possibly can be. Which is a lot better than what I could say for Bernie Vince next door, who I hear has
3: ambassador.
6: He's an actual ambassador for City Bay, and he hasn't had his first jog yet.
3: Well,
6: so
3: he's a trainer, but he played footy. So I couldn't imagine he's going to train hard for the City Bay.
5: Oh, ouch. Okay, how?
3: Ferguson.
5: You'd want to beat Bernie.
3: A bloke that sleeps with the light on.
5: Oh.
3: He thinks that he's going to beat me. I tell you, Ferg, if you're listening, if you beat me, I'll do the half marathon next year.
5: Hey.
3: Because he, have you seen the shape he's in?
2: Wait, he runs between wickets.
3: It must be. Must
5: okay,
3: have seen
5: guys,
3: that.
5: We're getting
3: not
5: a bit ahead of that.
3: Must be a cricketing thing.
4: Shut up, Bleeby. Listen to John Bleeby chime in. Let him talk, you clown.
1: You sorted him out
4: this
1: last
4: is not
1: night.
4: Good.
3: I had a chat to him last
4: this
3: night.
4: This is not
3: that.
4: Good. You what? Two, are, what's.
0: All of a sudden, he's just gotten so angry.
3: That slipped out. I'd like to apologise.
1: Really? No, that's
3: okay.
1: Like
3: to take it back.
1: Oh, no, he's got.
3: Are we having a race, are we?
1: Face to face, and he's stepping back.
3: I don't even want to run it. That's
4: and you're an ambassador for the City Debate. And you haven't been for. Didn't you run on a treadmill somewhere?
0: They had to bring a treddy in for
3: you. Yeah, that was just to see that I could.
4: And you blew that
3: any run.
4: You blew that up.
3: Oh, I blew myself up.
4: So what's going on?
1: Yeah, what time are we meeting down there tomorrow?
4: Are you going tomorrow?
1: Are
4: or
1: we
4: not?
1: Lining up on the line next to each other?
3: 7:30,
1: what are we doing?
3: 7:30.
1: Are we lining up next to each other? Is that what's happening here?
3: I got no idea.
0: Couple of vapes at 7, just and then roll into it.
3: Couple of smoke rings. Smoke rings. I'm just going to try and get under an hour. That's what I'm going to do, Jazz.
1: Okay.
3: Right. What do you reckon?
4: You can't enter any frothies today or tonight, so you're off
3: Who
4: the
3: said
4: cog.
3: That?
1: Exactly.
4: Abs and I.
1: He just needs to he just needs to loosen up, get a bit of oil into the system.
4: You can beat him. You're confident of knocking him off on a run?
1: I'm not confident.
4: Why?
1: Well,
4: I'm
1: a cricketer. He's a footballer.
4: That matter?
1: Yeah,
3: that was mentioned.
1: The engine, it has been a number of times. It's a real weak link in my game. I think 58, 59 minutes for me. So
0: what about
1: I'll be
0: Bernie
1: there.
0: Just attacking the state you're in? What's happened there?
1: Yeah. Controversial.
3: I don't know where that
1: having
3: came
1: a look
3: from.
1: Next to me here.
4: That's shame.
1: Not a lot to worry about.
3: All right. Okay. Well, I'll meet you at the start. What time are we meeting? 7:30.
1: No, in all honesty, I'm not overly confident.
3: I don't even know what dad is.
4: Can you still donate to a great cause?
1: Yeah, you can. If you jump onto CalFerguson12 on Instagram, we've got the links on there to Cure for Cystic Fibrosis. Kate and Callum's crew, we're called, and we're nearing 20 grand, actually. We're only chasing initially targeting 10 grand. We've nearly doubled
0: great.
1: It.
0: It's awesome. Awesome. Well,
1: everyone's really got around it. It's been fantastic. It's a great cause for the kids out there that are suffering from cystic fibrosis and people of all ages as well. So,
0: Awesome.
1: All right. Good luck.
0: Thank you. We've still got a couple of minutes here. Bern, it's 5-year anniversary.
3: What for?
0: Well, Yeah. Williston versus South Gawler.
3: Yeah.
0: Oh, no. Of Andrew Jarman.
3: I was now, streaming this score.
0: Yeah, so you remember, obviously you were on air with Juice doing the rush hour at the time. What were your thoughts of
3: Initially, I almost rang him at halftime congratulating him. I was talking to Tony Yarlis.
4: Yeah, Tone Zane.
3: Tone and Cheeky Greek.
4: Yeah, you were texting me too.
3: We were going, oh, my God, he's done it. Mm. He's done it. The Panther. The Panther's done it. He has taken him to the promised land.
0: Finally.
3: 56 to zip. Yep. Or 1 point, I think it was.
1: Yeah, okay. This one's over. This one's over.
3: Oh, my God. Yeah. And then started getting the text messages. they're sort of, they look, South Gawler looking all right in the second term.
4: We lost Josh Woolhutter. We lost my boy Joshy Woolhutter.
3: Where'd he go for a
4: walk? Well, he got injured, got targeted.
3: Oh, did he?
4: Oh, right.
3: Yeah, well, I think you lost your way, too. you know you can't get percentage in grand finals. I had to chat to you about
0: that's
3: this.
0: Right.
3: He wanted to win by 100. He wanted to break all records on in the league.
1: I think that bottom lip stiffened up and he couldn't send anyone down back.
4: No. Where were you when the siren went?
3: Not only did he is a 54-point turnaround, they won by 3 goals. They were starting to go for percentage.
0: The percentage off.
3: What a turnaround.
7: Just put someone behind the ball, please.
3: No. Got to keep attacking, guys.
4: That's the boy.
3: First one to 100 wins.
4: Hey, good luck on the rub.
0: Yeah, nah,
4: thank
0: get them.
4: You're all right?
3: They were good.
4: And good luck tomorrow in your run. What are you wearing?
3: Thong.
4: He's wearing a thong.
3: Mantini.
0: Could be a vape, a thong. This is going to be an incredible setup.
3: Stop the highway for one.
4: See you next week.
3: Stop the highway for a quick one off the wood.
0: Jazz calling the Central Grand Final tomorrow. Been superb today. Dead Set Legend signing off here. Fantastic. Good luck tomorrow, Ferg.
4: Thanks,
1: boys. Good luck, mate.
4: Fire up.
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11: 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That's latest traffic in Adelaide's 104.7. 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
4: Oh, here we are, if you don't mind, ladies and gentlemen. Prelim final.
0: What's
4: the
0: happened?
4: Weekend continues today, Hawthorn and Brisbane from the G, and there's a grand final spot up for grabs, and you'll hear it all on Triple M Footy.
0: What's happening? The Saturday rally
4: has assembled. We are all here, and let's do a roll call, please. Bernie in Adelaide.
0: Here, Mr. Brownless.
4: Damien.
36: In attendance, Bill.
4: Fat's here! Oh. What about you, Leroy?
37: Present.
4: And Jim.
3: Oh, what? He's
4: Jim.
3: Not here.
4: Where's Jim?
3: He's not here. What's
4: Where
3: happened?
4: Is Jim?
36: Oh, he'll have an airline story to tell us, buddy.
4: There'll be a freeway, a car problem, or a flight problem.
36: Bill, exactly. I'm happy for you to take the show over. I love the leadership you've shown to take over the hosting of the show, given Jim's absence for God knows how long. But it's hard to take you seriously at the best of times. You have got glitter on your face today.
3: What?
36: Glitter.
3: No, he has not.
36: Having his left eyeball.
4: I've been to a little chemist out. Actually, you know where I've been?
36: On your
4: Clayton.
36: Left.
4: Clayton. On your left. How far Clayton
36: On your left eyelid, you've got glitter.
4: Well, it was worse before. There was a face painter there, and I sat down with her and had a chat. Next minute, I was looking like Catman. She'd drawn whiskers and everything on me.
3: You've
4: a big
3: got
4: show,
3: glitter.
4: Of course, before we get to that demo. John O'Brown coming up.
36: Oh, you're going to preview the show.
4: Yeah, you've got to do that. That's what Jim normally does whenever he gets here. We got Nuff Nuff. Looking good, Burn?
3: Full book, Bill, yep.
4: Any news, Damo?
36: There's always news, Bill.
3: Any news.
4: I'm sure we'll talk about last night. What a game that was. Who won?
3: And today's Saturday, by the way, Bill.
4: What
3: I don't think that something came out. It started with S, but it didn't sort of say Saturday. But anyway.
4: Now, Jim should be here. He won't be far away. We need the great man, of course, because he straightens us up. There's no doubt about that. But
3: where is he?
36: It would be good if he came in about now, I reckon.
3: Stuck on
4: about
3: him.
4: Now,
36: about
4: Jim?
36: Now, Jim.
3: If you're here. Haven't you?
4: What are you thinking, Domo? What are you going to start with?
36: Well, I thought it was a very good win by the Dockers last night, coming from 28 points down.
4: Yeah, well, made it a lot easier when it was 21, didn't it?
3: Why?
4: Well, at three-quarter time.
36: On the back of Hayden Young's
4: goal. Yeah, that's what I'm saying. That 21's a lot better than 28. Don't worry about that. Yeah, so if he doesn't kick that goal, they don't win.
36: Let's get back to the Minions.
4: The Minions.
36: So there wasn't a Minion appearing at the same cashier you were doing this morning.
4: It was, yeah, Minion. I don't even know what Minions are. Yeah, so
36: this is the Minion appearance, Boone.
3: They don't talk. You did that today, did you?
4: Well, this morning, and then I've got this on, and then I'm out to the Caulfield Bears, too, later on. Fat's busy. Fat is busy. Don't worry about that.
36: Is there a photo of you and the Minion?
3: Not Minions.
4: Is that what they are?
3: Yeah. They don't talk.
4: They're weird things. They've got no
36: hair. Yeah. You're weird.
4: Little yellow things. That was good fun this morning. And then looking forward to
36: now. You've
4: still
36: got glitter on your face.
4: Yes, I know, Damien.
36: It doesn't look good.
3: It's weird.
4: Busy bloody time.
36: You've had that shiny headlight.
4: Oh, here he is. Yes. We've been padding for the great man.
3: Who's this?
4: As he strolls into the studio.
36: Have a look at him.
4: There
3: he is.
4: Here we are, Jimmy.
36: Here we go.
4: We're not going to ask you what happened. Yeah, what happened?
36: Here we go.
1: I just said to Rabs and Jasp outside.
4: Yes.
1: Because I've been here for 5 minutes, Bern. I said, I'm going to stand here until Fat runs out of tickets.
3: Yeah.
1: Until his brain stops thinking of stuff to say and he stops full stop. Being out of function. That took 3.5 minutes.
3: Yeah, I was going to say
1: 3.5 minutes from the top to now.
4: What else is on the show,
36: Jim? The bit he said it was better being 21 points down than 27 down that you thought you might have to come in?
1: Probably.
4: I think that's fair.
1: No, what's on your face, Fat?
4: Yeah. I got a bit of sparkles.
1: Why?
4: Now, that's my new nickname.
1: Why?
3: Fat. Sparkles.
4: Well, I said I've been out to a chemist today.
1: You've been out to a chemist?
4: Yes, I just need to buy some things.
1: Did you?
4: Yep.
3: What would you buy there?

0: Oh, no. Did you get that shirt while you were there?
1: I said, can I get it over the counter? He said, if you take two, you might.
0: Seriously.
2: Are you still, is it the gate latch? Hell. Is the gate latch still? A bit of time.
1: No. Thank you, Leroy. But,
3: did you think of ironing your shirt before you got to the appearance?
0: Or buying a proper shirt?
1: Been up for about 6 hours. Been working.
0: Seriously.
1: Been working hard. Now, Damo,
4: it's
1: been a big week, Jim. Yeah. I don't know if you've caught up this. We're not even going to ask what happened because it'll be a plane or a car.
0: No. Yeah. Well, that would be a good guess, I reckon.
1: Yes.
0: Given I've been in another state, Pat, probably exactly. A plane would
3: be
0: a
3: guess, Jim. It was slow to take off.
0: Take off. Now, Pat.
1: Yes.
0: I left you here on, when was it, Thursday?
1: Yes, yeah.
0: With express instructions, didn't I?
1: You did. I asked your advice.
0: And?
3: To not do something.
0: I didn't just give him advice. Mm. I gave him an ultimatum, Bernard.
1: You did.
0: Not to do, under any circumstances, what he was planning to do.
1: Yes.
0: So I assume you listened and you haven't.
1: I did. I listened to you. Right. Actually, you're the only one I asked. Because I respect your...
0: Yes.
1: Opinions.
3: You listened to him, but you still went ahead with it.
1: And at the time, there was a deal on the table, Jim. At the time, there was a deal on the table. And so I said no.
0: Good. Excellent news.
1: Very good negotiator.
0: Yes.
1: Good.
0: No negotiation. But then this is just a blanket no.
1: I said a blanket no.
3: Good. And then they upped the amount. Yeah. We're referring to...
1: No. Don't say it yet. I'll keep it quiet, I think. No one knows about it.
3: Well, we are going to talk about it right now.
0: Because
3: I've been to it overnight too.
1: Mm. And anyway, there's been more money added.
0: So I don't care how much more money they add.
1: Yes.
0: That's a blanket no.
3: It requires him... Are we allowed to say what it is?
0: John,
3: it requires him being nude.
0: Nude.
3: As a basic takeoff of the Sydney Sweeney ad, which exploded virally this week and has had the world uproar or in raptures, whichever way you want to look at it. Yeah. But the sporting world has been... brought down by this ad, and you are going to take this ad off again, being nude and strategically nude. Placing sports apparel Sharon's. Or sports equipment, and maybe
0: football.
3: A couple of Sharon's where otherwise your
0: and Byrne,
1: it's just in near
3: the regions maybe.
1: No, it's
3: seen.
1: In front of my chest.
0: Byrne, billboard, prominent Melbourne billboard.
1: Just not one, Jim. I think you'll find.
4: Are you on a billboard?
3: Yes. I heard it's going on the Tullamarine Freeway, Jim, as people leave the airport to come into Melbourne for this grand final week.
0: Trains in Richmond.
1: Yes. Our good friends at PointsBet.
0: So what's happened here, Byrne, is just further confirmation if we actually needed it.
4: Yeah.
0: That there is now officially nothing Bill won't do for money.
1: Yes.
0: Like nothing.
1: No.
0: There's no bar that can get low enough for you not to do it.
1: No, Jim.
4: He actually said no.
1: Bernie and Annie, because it's with our good friends at PointsBet.
4: Yeah,
0: I don't care who bets with.
3: What number would you suggest?
1: I'm tied up with PointsBet.
0: Yeah, so.
3: What number would you allow him to accept to do it?
0: No. There's not enough printed money.
3: So I've been told you initially got off at 25 and you negotiated a bit more than that, nearly double that.
1: That's a lot of money.
0: Mm. No, it isn't.
4: Not enough.
0: No, it isn't. It's nowhere near enough money.
1: You know what? But it's AI. I don't have to model. I don't have to get a photo shoot. It's all AI.
4: I actually like AI.
1: I don't know what AI is.
3: It's for Ladbrokes too, by the way.
0: Oh, no, it's not even your mob.
1: No, it's for
3: mob, but we're sponsored by Ladbrokes.
0: Yeah, right. So it's Ladbrokes. Yeah, they'll be pleased.
4: Yeah.
0: So I got they love their billboards looking like that.
1: Yeah. I got all my points in the wrong.
0: Did you?
4: Just nailing it at the moment, Bill.
1: Shut up, Bernie. I saw you on there.
3: So you haven't posed for this photo? Is what you're
1: No, it's all AI demo. So there's no photo shoot.
3: So you had to give your rights to your image.
0: So Sal Harris again.
1: Sal.
0: Poor Sal.
1: Man, no,
4: she doesn't know about
0: going,
4: this.
0: She's going, I really don't want you to
1: I
0: do
1: went
0: this.
1: To Cam Roughhead's the man.
4: Or Ruff.
1: Ruff's brother, Cam.
0: Right. I'm not listening to Cam.
1: No.
0: I'd be going to Sal.
1: No, and I went to Sal because she's the big
0: I like
1: there.
0: Cam, but I'm not taking his judgment on
1: you know what
0: billboard.
1: Sal did?
0: No. What?
1: She went to their bosses. Just to check if everything
0: really?
1: Was
0: and what
1: okay.
0: did they say?
1: Well, did Jonesy loved it.
0: Oh,
1: did,
0: my God.
1: Jonesy loved it, so we did the right thing.
3: Did Sal know about the Minions appearance?
1: Oh, I don't think that.
3: No.
1: And she doesn't have to know about
3: and,
1: that.
3: And what about the other one you did at the start of the year, which I don't think she had wind of either, the one at Sovereign Hill with this.
5: Hear ye, hear ye. Billy Brownless here.
1: She got no idea about the Caulfield Bears coming up today.

0: worried about the quality control on some of them.
1: All I know, Bern, is I don't think Ariane Titmus is going to do any complaining about the cause of women's sport taking a backward step through this thing.
2: What I'm doing is taking the piss out of Sydney. Yeah, right. That's what I'm doing, the piss out of Sydney.
1: You know Sydney's taking the piss herself.
2: I know. That's the thing, Jim. You're spot on. She's got her own betting agency. So she's doing those photos for her own betting agency. It's blowing up, as you said. And she'd be sitting back laughing.
0: So you're just getting involved in the cause now.
2: Right.
0: Is that what you're doing?
2: Actually,
0: yeah, just say you're making a statement about the rights to do whatever you want to do. Is that
3: he doesn't know what he's doing.
2: I think it's cause.
1: In fact, why are you dressed like a truck driver?
2: Jim, this is
1: you've
2: my
1: got
2: best
1: a
2: gear.
1: Up short sleeve shirt.
2: It's me. It's 27 degrees out there. Have you been outside? I've been up since 6 o'clock.
1: Roll your sleeves up then.
3: I'm in Adelaide and I can see your nipples.
1: I haven't seen a short sleeve button up shirt for 25 years.
0: It might be AI though, Bert.
3: It's AI nipples.
2: It's bloody warm out of Clayton. Now, Jimmy boy, we got you here. Well done last night. Beautifully cool. James.
1: Why are you saying that? That will be a setup to
2: I loved it.
3: He's just turned his paper around.
2: I just want everyone to have a listen at the end of the game. What happened? Hang on, Leroy.
0: What are we paying attention to?
2: At the end here.
0: Yeah. Okay.
2: And Jim got a bit emotional and then might have been a little quiver. Oh. Have a listen.
3: Quiver.
4: And for the first time since 2013, Fremantle are playing in an AFL Grand Final.
1: That's not emotional.
0: Your voice broke there.
1: Actually had my voice break all week.
2: Yes, you have been cruel. You have been cruel.
0: But when Andrew got through to the grand final, I think your voice lost you.
2: Leroy, have...
4: And for the first time since 2013, Fremantle are playing in an AFL grand final.
2: That's emotion, Jim.
3: It's good, Jim.
0: It's nice to show emotion.
2: It's okay, Jim.
1: If there was any emotion, Bern... It was me stopping and pausing for a second and realising how far North Melbourne are away from that exact place.
2: Well,
1: that might have broken me down.
2: It's happened before.
1: Yes.
3: What has?
4: Look at this wagon. It boils over for this magnificent man.
2: Oh, yes. That's emotional. Yeah. It's a quiver.
1: It meant he's not even in the booth.
3: No, emotion's a sign of strength.
0: Yeah, it's good, Jim. It's good.
2: Yeah. And
0: you got another one.
2: It's good because it's all emotional. It's quivering, all that.
3: It's emotional.
2: And it reminded us
1: quivering and all that
2: of the great man. Have a listen.
5: He's humble. He doesn't like talking about himself. He is the Don Bradman of our game. I'm sorry to get emotional, but I've lost it. Thank you.
3: If in doubt, get out, Bill.
1: He got out.
3: He listened.
1: Is that all, Fat?
2: No, I've got something on going.
1: Time
2: for you today. We are going to
1: a break.
2: Already?
1: What?
2: Quarter past?
1: We got Damo.
3: Quivering and that.
1: We got a 2 hour
0: It's quivering and all that, he said.
3: Quivering and all that.
1: You can find room for that.
2: Are you okay?
1: When you're ready.
2: Give him a
1: purple. What have we got next?
0: We've got put a segment on. We might hear from Toby Green next.
1: Oh, Toby.
3: Oh.
2: That'll get emotional.
0: I think that's what we're doing next. Is that right, Rabsy?
1: I'm on Thursday Camel. I can't wait. 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
1: Well, I know we've got news to talk about. Are we going to start with the prelim and then get on to the news?
0: That's the plan.
1: So, Bernd.
3: Yes.
1: 13-minute mark of the third quarter, 70 plays 42.
3: Mm. Yep.
1: Final siren, 71 plays 83. They kicked a point in 40 minutes.
3: I can't believe that.
1: It's just outrageous. It was outrageous what happened. I don't know what happened to Sydney, and I also don't know what happened to Freo, because they went from looking like they couldn't score in a week to kicking six in a row.
0: And they doubled their score. And yet it's what's been happening regularly throughout the home and away season, Jim, hasn't it?
2: Where the finals just
0: take a little bit of time to get going, Bill. And they did, and it was the Hayden Young goal, as you've already discussed, off the top of our show today, that took the margin from 27 to 21 at that final change, and it just gave them the impetus to then go on with it.
2: How many quarters have Fremantle won in this final series? Against Hawthorn, they won one.
0: Yes, they did.
2: Against Geelong,
0: they won the first quarter, and then last night they won
2: one.
0: The last quarter.
2: Yeah. So they've won three quarters to get through to a grand final.
0: That's not normally the way you get through to a grand final, losing a qualifying final to begin with. So.
2: And the big forwards just gave nothing again. They didn't look like...
0: Now, Voss, I thought Voss was good, Byrne, particularly when it got
1: late.
0: Got,
1: he was good
0: late. Serious late.
3: They haven't had like the impact that we thought they would in the finals, but they still compete, bring it down, bring the smalls into the game. So, they just haven't hit the scoreboard, have they?
1: I guess the blue sky for Freo is they will say, we actually haven't played properly yet at all in this final series, and we're in a granny.
2: Bloody oath. And you know what is a worry? Their back line.
1: Well, we've said that all year.
2: We've said it all year, but it's a big worry.
0: What's the biggest worry, Bill?
2: Well, I think Pierce is about the only one they got back there.
0: Right. So Brendan Cox is going to be playing in the Waffle Grand Final this week.
2: Yes.
0: And
2: how much time will he play there, do you reckon?
0: Well, are you thinking that he will come in?
2: Well,
0: if he gets through that Waffle Grand Final. Yeah.
2: But that means he wouldn't have played for a long time.
0: Yeah.
2: So they need him. I think they need him in there because they've struggled with all the other defensive spots,
3: Oscar
2: I reckon.
3: McDonald. Yeah. Oscar McDonald's going okay, but...
2: Actually,
0: Jasper's just come in to tell me that Brendan Cox has been taken out of the Waffle Grand Final in the last few minutes. Wow. So that's a strategic decision. Jim, either to keep him fresh or to at least have him ready to go potentially.
1: The biggest worry for me is when it's ground. They don't get our mark too often, but when the ball hits the ground, they're in all sorts. They are in all sorts. Jordan Clark's very good. Chapman's okay.
2: Yeah.
1: But the rest of them, once the ball hits the deck, Vern, you've got your, if you're a Dockers fan, you've got your heart in your mouth.
2: Oh, yeah.
3: And you come up against the Hawthorne with, you know, Watson, Moore, all these elite smalls, and it's going to be trouble. So don't know how you fix that in 1 week, though. How do you fix that?
1: I actually thought Judd McVee did a pretty good job on Papley.
3: He was all right. Yep.
1: I'm giving him a tick.
2: But, yeah.
1: Yeah, it's a worry.
2: It's a big worry in the back line.
1: It is.
0: Yeah. Hayden Young's game last week I thought was really good.
2: Really good last week.
0: And was brilliant again on the weekend. And the battle between Grundy and Jackson Byrne was, it was always going to shape the game, and it did. And I think the two goals that Jackson kicked gave him the points. So for what it's worth, when that one's thrashed out.
1: What was that about? Went after him real early. What was all that about?
2: Because that's not him.
3: No, he doesn't do that normally.
1: I don't know. But it was a concerted all-game assault on Brody.
3: Mm-hmm. Must have said something to him earlier. He doesn't do that.
2: No.
3: The big dogger. But anyway, he was bloody good again. He's been good all year.
1: Did you bikes notice, I don't know whether it came through on TV screens, the start of the last quarter when Freo got their positions ready to roll? The midfield group, they're all smiling. All of them.
0: Were they?
1: And I thought, something's going on here. Yeah. Look at these blokes. They're normally, you're gritting your teeth thinking, we got a big push to go here.
0: As the quarter was about to start.
1: As it was about to start. Okay. They all had this big smile on their face. So I'm like, something's going on here.
0: Is that to send a message to the...
1: I don't know. Yeah. They just all had this sort of very happy vibe about them. And I was thinking, wow. Mm. I'm not sure I'd be smiling right about now. I'd wait until we slammed a couple on.
3: Yeah.
1: Also, the greatest fend off in nearly the history of football.
2: I'll give Buddy that.
0: Yeah.
2: And finish.
0: And the finish was good, wasn't it?
2: Yeah.
1: Poor old Ramp went into another suburb.
2: Come on, Ramps. He got ramped.
3: Yeah.
0: It was nearly as bad as Alex Neil Bullen's failed tackle on Rayner last week, Byrne.
3: Yes.
0: Go back to that. Hey, Bill, this time last week, you were in a coma position most of the show on the back of Zach Butters saying no to the Cats and going to the Western Bulldogs. But you got nice and happy on Thursday when Toby Green announced he would be going to Geelong. And until this morning on SEN, he hadn't spoken publicly since that decision had been relayed publicly. And it went down this way as to the why.
4: Why are you leaving the Giants? Can you articulate it?
5: Yeah, I can. I'd love to have three kids, and that's a lot easier in Victoria. That's just, we got family support down here. We certainly struggled with our first as well, which was hard, but we're flying now. That's why it was hard. We're super happy. We love Sydney, love the people, love the club, but, that's where we wanted to go from a family perspective, and then and that's certainly a lot easier down here. And then from a selfish footy perspective, I feel like I'm going to be really energised and really excited by a new challenge and something different and a new environment. And in the last few days before I got to my decision, I was like, I'm actually really excited to try something different and prove myself to new people and try and finish off my career with with a lot of energy and fun and go from there. And and I thought that it might have been a bit of a grind perhaps at the Giants if I was trying to do that. Not that I'm saying that I think the Giants will be highly competitive the next 3 years, and I don't agree with some of the narrative that they're resetting or they're not going to try and win it. I don't agree with that. I think the young group coming through are as good as anyone's young group in the competition, so that's why the decision was hard. But those were the two probably major reasons about moving back, yeah.
0: So, Jim, now that it's official and you hear Toby give the explanations and the reasons for it all, and we're about to see a team having the two greatest Giants in their 15-year AFL life, Jeremy Cameron and Toby Green playing for the Cats alongside Paddy Dangerfield in a forward line.
1: I don't mind that, by the way. If you've given the service he's given to a footy club, you are able to walk out and go wherever you want, in my opinion.
3: Yep.
1: And no Giants fan could be unhappy with what he's done.
2: But also for the AFL up there in Sydney, what he's done. Isn't it?
0: Yeah, and it does leave that club in a precarious state when it comes to that, Bill, because it's not just Toby Green who's exited. They've made decisions on Stringer and Hogan from that forward line perspective. Cadman and Krzyzewski are going to lead that clearly next year. But Off-field too, Bern, with the way they've been set up, it's been important to have Dave Matthews, the CEO, from the outset of this football club. Yep. He, as we've known now for some months, will not be there as Chief Executive Officer, and it does leave them, I feel, in a situation that is awkward, given the focus of the AFL expansion market now goes to Tasmania for 2028.
3: Who captains them now, do you think?
0: Tom Green, if he chooses to take that responsibility coming Sam off Taylor? An ACL.
3: Sam Taylor, not a bad option.
0: They've probably got both got some caveats on them, don't they, with body issues. Problems, yeah, but Tom Green, had he not had the ACL, was tracking to be a captain, and it may not affect him anyway, because he seems to take all of it in his stride as best he can.
1: Okay, so the Sydney boys who didn't play outside of Mills with an injury, how many of them play for Sydney next year?
0: It's the unknown, isn't it, Jim? It's the great unknown.
1: Blakey's filthy and wants out.
0: And that is correct. Yeah. How that plays out, and as it comes closer to the official trade period, and just to remind people, it's the Monday week after the grand final that it officially opens up. Right. So that's when talks can get serious. But I keep saying and reminding people that while clubs are going to be discussing this, both the Swans as the club that has those players and other clubs who may want the talents of those players, they have to go through their own boards to bring someone in who has question marks by way of a Victorian police investigation nature over their heads. And the Victoria Police, Bern, are not going to wrap up, I believe, and this is what the industry is expecting, their own charges or otherwise prior to the conclusion of the trade period. So it's going to be a leap of faith in that regard at the very least.
3: They've just have to take that risk if they were to trade him.
0: Yep.
3: Right.
0: And then they could, I mean, there is a scenario where you could bring a player in under that situation and then have a police charge levelled against that player as part of it.
2: What happened last night? Chad Warner put out a statement, or did he say that he wants to stay on with Sydney?
0: Oh, there's a report in the Herald Sun that he may want to.
2: He went on the broadcast last night.
0: He's contracted for 2027. He's a free agent beyond that. But these conversations are moving. And
1: is it tenable for them to stay there?
0: You put yourself in those shoes right now, Jim. Mm. They're going to wake up this morning having lost a preliminary final that they were 28 points up in the third quarter on the back of those five players not being available, on the back of the captain going down last week, on the back of Cunningham not being part of that team as well. I know where my thoughts would be going this morning if I was one of those players left to shoulder the load.
1: Well, I think there's unrest on both sides of this.
0: Yes, I'd agree
1: with
0: that.
1: There's no doubt about that.
0: Yep.
1: I think the Sydney Swans are obviously disappointed with what happened for very obvious reasons. But my understanding is the players that have been sidelined are not happy at all. So it's,
0: your mail's right there.
1: Yeah, that is going to be a very interesting marriage going forward.
0: It is, but the long-term contracts attached to the two of the big three, Warner, as I said, has got one more year to run under the deal that he struck as a free agent to take him into that space next year. And the interest and the tossing and the weighing up of the offers from the Perth clubs was there only 2 years ago. I would imagine that conversation has been had already again, and they might just have to take it on. And if he's not going to play next year, well, they can potentially live with having him ready for the start of 2028. I'm speculating there. There's a lot of things still to play out in that space. And we just don't have the answers, and the clubs won't get the answers because of the ongoing police investigation.
1: Need to finish the Sydney chat by saying they were unbelievably good.
0: Yeah.
1: They really were. Considering who they had in there.
2: Yeah.
1: People you'd never heard of before.
0: Yep.
1: And maybe Cleary and Kyle and Hanley and Coody and these blokes were just brilliant.
2: I didn't know who they were, to be honest. You watch a bit of footy and you say, who's that bloke? He's 33 or whatever it is. So, no, they were very good, and maybe it just didn't – they went on a quarter too long.
3: 28 points up in a prelim.
0: The backs of our minds, even at that stage, when the goal was kicked by Charlie Curnow to take it 28, I don't know whether your thoughts were there, but mine were thinking, if they do get through, that we are facing another Sydney Swans grand final drubbing. My thoughts shouldn't have gone there at that moment, but
3: I think we all did.
1: I think lots of people had that thought, which was unfair.
0: It is unfair, given
1: how good they've been. We get to Shawnee McManus next. So I reckon Dean Cox walked probably into his house last night and thought, bad, but geez, we found a couple.
2: Oh, yeah.
1: We found three or four that in the heat of finals actually bloody stood up.
0: No one let them down, did they, when it's all said and done?
1: Yep. Not at all. All right, Sean McManus.
2: Shawno.
1: The only footballer in the history of the game, Bern, to be knocked out of a game of football by my brother.
3: Your brother got
1: it? I know, it's just... Well, it's, poor old Sean hasn't been able to walk past it the next 40 years. No, he's never been the same. It's never... We're going to get to the bottom of it with him tomorrow. Right. Sorry, next. 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
33: Erasmus. Around he goes. Goal! Fremantle get the first. McVee with a spearing pass searching for Amos. Dropped it. Got back up. To his feet. Snapped a miracle. Hayden Young with ball in hand. Tucked away in the left forward pocket. His team trailing by 27 points. That is superb! Gives him the sharp. Oscar McDonald goes inside 50. Here's Cox. Cox comes in. He's drilled it. Amos got a handball off. Murphy Reid for Dudley. Waffy times coming to the MCG.
1: First time since 2013, yes. They're in a grand final of their Fremantle Dockers, and, well, they're on a plane, so we can't lasso any of them. And right. I said, we've spoken to all the boys we want to speak to from Freo anyway. I want to speak to this man.
0: Yep. Who?
1: Nova Breakfast in Perth's
2: yes.
1: finest.
2: Yep.
1: 228 games for Fremantle.
0: Tough game.
1: And the only player to ever pull on a footy boot to get knocked out by my brother. I speak of Sean McManus. Shawnee, is anything I just said then incorrect?
4: That is absolutely correct. Hey, good morning to you guys. I'm hungover, to be honest, after last night.
1: I bet you are.
4: Fremantle was going ballistic. You should have seen the streets. Absolutely ballistic.
1: Sean, I did see, like, the Fed hotel we had a camera in, but then as we were leaving, I saw it had actually spilt out onto the streets. And it was, I've never seen anything like it.
2: Dancing on cars.
4: It was anarchy. I was the second away from going. I was having a beer with Peter Bell, would you believe, and we were nearly carried away to get down there and start riding with the rest of all that pumped up. But it was amazing to see. And I don't think I've seen that for ages either. It was incredible. Everyone was going ballistic.
2: What was the noise like there at Sydney last night?
1: Actually, the Fremantle representation was really
2: bloody
1: good.
2: Bloody oath. There was a lot of...
1: It was bloody good.
2: Yeah. And there'd be some excited and happy people, I reckon, Shauno, that... was there a lady that booked out three plane flights?
1: Yeah, she did.
2: Well,
1: one plane, yeah.
2: Oh, I think...
4: Yeah, you're absolutely right, Bill. I had a couple of mates who were trying to book planes out beforehand and just getting in. I think you had to put down a deposit of $100 or something per person.
2: Yeah.
4: But they've absolutely sold out now, and the airlines are really giving it to us this morning because there's that many people trying to get over at the one time. It's incredible, but I can tell you, Freo next week, there'll be a massive bunch of purple people being in and around Melbourne. It'll be incredible.
2: Damo. Purple.
1: Yes.
0: Purple people.
1: Purple.
0: Hey,
1: purple
0: sure, what do you make of the passage through to the grand final? Top of ladder after home and away season, a bad first up loss to Hawthorn, a grinding semi-final win against Geelong, and then a big come from behind win against an undermanned team in the prelim final. What do you make of it? I mean, they're through, and there's a lot to improve upon, and it might be a positive, it might be a negative. What do you make of it?
4: Yeah, Dame, I reckon it's mirrored games I've played throughout this season. If you remember, I mean, even that game against Sydney at Optus Stadium where Fremantle weren't getting it done at all and then kicked 100 points in the second half. I've liked Justin Longmuir being able to get them motivated, change things up, particularly at breaks, and then come out in you know, 15-minute, 20-minute bursts and just really put teams to the sword. What I did love last night is that they were never in that game, and Sydney, to their credit, were fantastic. And I was texting Matthew Pavlich last week after that first finals win because it took a lot of heart to be able to do what they did as a group of men, and I was so pumped for them, first of all, after the scrutiny they've been after. But then getting back to Fremantle, for the Dockers to be able to withstand all this poor play at times, I thought Caleb Sarong was amazing for the whole night. Hayden Young never gave in for a second, and it seems like there was a bit of a heartbeat, but it was only from four or five players.
2: Yeah.
4: And then all of a sudden, that goal at three-quarter time that Youngie kicked, and you guys know what it's like, you know.
2: Yeah,
4: all of a sudden, someone's
2: doing
4: something.
1: Yeah.
2: Yes, I do, Sean. You're spot on.
4: Oh, well, Bernie, you there, mate? Bill knows what's going on, don't you?
3: Yeah, he does.
4: And all of a sudden, everyone's right, you know, we're all starting to feel it. And once Shea Bolton got involved and Big Vossie had to fend off, the crowd was going ballistic and away we went.
3: Oh, how good was the fend-off? Are you worried about the big three forwards, though? Because they haven't really fired a shot this final series.
4: Yeah, Hawthorn actually did a number on them in the first game. I'm surprised that Josh Tracy was off a bit he was off last night. He was beaten again.
2: Yeah.
4: There was a lead, I think, maybe in the second quarter where someone hit him up and he dropped the mark that he was 10 metres in front.
2: Yes.
3: Yeah.
4: That was unusual. That was really unusual. Clearly, there's a bit going on in his head at the moment. And Patrick Voss was the same. He was nowhere near it until he got going in that last quarter and really led. Mm. I don't know. I was kind of thinking about this the other day. When you come to these big finals, sometimes it seems like the little guys are the ones who are doing the damage. And
2: bloody oath.
4: Are these three going to be able to hold up next week?
2: No, you're right. I said that last week.
0: You did.
2: Thank you, Damo.
1: Did you?
2: But
1: they
2: might be just Sean McManus.
0: Final day at the MCG.
2: 228. Shut up. I'm talking to Sean. 228 games. Co-captain there, Freo. How did you get knocked out by Mark Brayshaw? How did that happen?
4: Mate, it's unbelievable. I was playing, first of all, I think I was 68 kilos, just to be fair. And you know, I'm not sure how James likes the body contact, but loves it.
2: He normally hates it.
4: And anyway, Mark seen me in a waffle grand final as a 17/18 year old, and he took a shine to that, and he ran through me in that grand final, and every year. For now, it's 33 years. Every year for 33 years, he sent me a message on Anzac Day because he reckons it was like Simo and the donkey.
2: The great Doug Hawkins got knocked out down at Geelong one day. By David Minch.
1: Right.
2: That's the only bloke Minch he's ever knocked out, let me tell you.
9: That's it. What are you saying?
1: That's it.
2: Yeah, Doug, if you're listening, ring up. He'll be on the stop-and-go signs. He'll be too busy. But you're related to everyone in Perth. I'm just reading about here. So, obviously, Rove. Did you walk out with him one day and toss a coin?
4: I haven't tossed a coin. I think I've done that at Subiaco Oval. He was our number one ticket holder there for a while. So, yeah, we've done that together. When he was in, you know, when we'd fly over Bill and play games, he would always be there to support me. We're really close, family.
2: Yeah.
4: And, he's been great and absolutely pumped for this, as is half of Perth, to be fair. I won't say all of Perth because you've got the yellow and blue people aren't happy at the moment. But
2: We're going off. They were happy during the game, I reckon.
4: Oh, they were.
2: I reckon the Eagles supporters were bloody happy. And then, are you related to Jared Neesham?
4: Yes, I am. Our first coach, yeah.
2: Wow.
4: Absolutely, Bill.
2: Sam Kerr and Daniel Kerr?
4: Yep, all of those guys.
9: Good bloodline.
2: Con Regan? Whoever he is.
4: The great Con Regan. He's an absolute superstar.
2: He is.
4: Yeah.
2: I don't know. He's related to him, but I'm just reading. Yeah. And then the winning jockey, JJ Miller.
4: Yeah, he won a Melbourne Cup.
2: He did. Jesus.
1: Shawnee, the Regans and the Neeshams and the Millers created
4: people.
1: Havoc
2: in
1: the town of Fremantle in the 60s and 70s.
2: Oh.
1: I reckon there's some concrete slabs down there. Am I wrong?
4: You are on the money.
1: As a young fella, you didn't wander into Freo for very good reason, Purple.
2: Oh, really?
1: Those three families own that joint, and you did not want to cross any of them.
0: Is it as scary still, Jim?
1: No, it's brilliant now. Okay. It's completely changed. Hey, a serious note to let you go, and we appreciate Nova Brecky for giving us access to you. You must be you past players who carried the flag for so long must be so pumped watching that game last night, seeing the huge purple in the crowd, seeing 50,000 plus at Optus Stadium, I think 11 times in a row this year. Mm. It must mean so much to you blokes, I reckon.
4: Yeah, JB, it really does. I've loved the way the club have reinvented themselves, probably with Justin and Simon Garlick at the helm. David Walls has done the most amazing job putting that list of players together. Yep. No free kicks along the journey. You see all those guys have got. There's no free kicks anywhere.
0: Yeah.
4: They've been able to get some recycled players who have been outstanding. And, I'm absolutely really pumped with them. And, you know, JB, while I've got you, and your nephew has been absolutely outstanding for Fremantle. And, you know, there's every chance he'll captain the club outright at some stage.
0: Jim got a bit emotional calling the action last night.
4: Did you really? Yeah,
0: his voice wavered and quivered when he referred to him.
1: All of that's not true.
2: Actually, we might play it for Sean.
1: He did.
2: Sean, have a listen because we have a listen for the quiver.
5: And for the first time since 2013, Fremantle are playing in an AFL grand final.
2: That's not
1: Andrew. Sean, where's Andrew in that? Shawnee?
0: No, you're looking at Andrew when you said it.
2: Yeah, you're looking at Andrew.
1: Seriously.
4: Yeah. Mate, what are you cutting? Yeah.
1: Have the best week ever. Are you coming over? I'm sure you are.
4: Yeah, I'm heading over. I'll be over on Tuesday. And any cashies you know, I've just sent them.
1: Just follow Pat around.
2: Do you still got the curly blonde hair or have you lost it?
4: It's a bit shorter, Bill, and probably not as blonde, but you'll be able to see me.
2: Righto, mate. Good
1: luck, mate.
2: Well done.
1: Have a great fun week.
4: Good. Have a great day. Thank you.
2: Thanks, Sean.
1: The man was a star back in the day, one of the pioneers of that place.
2: Yeah. Tough. He was tough.
1: Bloody oath he was.
2: Two knees.
3: He's related
2: to
3: some people.
0: Yeah. Everyone's got two knees.
1: They're good people.
2: Two knee recos, Damien. Don't be a smart one.
1: Now, enough.
3: We're
1: getting near the sharp end.
3: Ooh. Yes, enough. 20 to 10.
2: All right. We're still doing this bloody shit.
1: Here we go.
0: First up at 60.
1: Triple M Saturday Rub. 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
37: Chicken, the egg and the cart before the egg and the chicken before the horse.
38: Whimsical reparator.
39: Blank, bloat, blah, blah. I did, what did I blah, blah, blah.
37: All the in and out.
38: Brought the elephant under the cart.
40: So,
41: it's enough time.
1: Man, I was thinking driving home last time you did this.
3: Yes, yeah. Yes.
1: We started this segment, what, 4 years ago?
0: Maybe longer.
1: Longer, five years ago.
3: Probably yeah. Five.
1: There's
3: yep.
1: No way this many mistakes happened back then. I don't know whether you've caused it by this segment or
3: it's
1: whether.
3: Not my-
1: People are just getting stuff more and more wrong.
0: Well, they're not taking the gifts you're regularly giving them.
3: The feedback is a gift, and I've been gifting them out a lot. I don't think it's the pressure from me, but anyway. Right.
2: Barry Bissell, you are remembering.
3: Barry Bissell, enough 40. Yep. We're 22-11 today, so the big grand final next weekend will be announced at the MCG.
0: Right.
3: At number 20 now.
4: 20.
2: Yeah, well done, Leroy.
3: I forgot about that, actually. So thanks, Leroy. Leroy. The Beast. Now, he's a big man, so I'm not going to go too much. I'm just going to let this go. And he'd be excited because Freeman are in the grand final and, you know, being from Perth. Okay, and I'm not sure who he's even trying to say here.
1: But again, wrestler, by the way.
3: This is just a gift. Yeah, a gift again. and we love him. And just play it.
1: Right.
5: Here is the man, the main man of the commentary team. It's Mark Comendy, the Beast.
4: Thanks, Lock. Yeah, leading the way for North. This she's all 16 disposals, 4 clearances for him. Bell Myers.
3: Bell Myers in the end.
0: How do you say it?
3: And again, just a gift.
2: Lemyers.
0: Right on. It's actually Lemyers.
2: I saw him out at Ringwood Mazda.
1: Did you?
2: What a new Mazda.
1: Good on
3: you. Just another plug.
1: Fat just grabs anyone's name and says, I saw him out at Ringwood. Funnily enough, I saw him at Mercedes-Benz Merit as well.
2: I was out there getting
1: a car out there.
2: BT50, Jim. Don't bring that up. BT50, and I had trouble with mine.
0: Did you?
3: Oh, yeah.
0: Petrol card still right?
2: Yeah. Keep hitting things with that. It's a bit bigger than I think.
3: You keep hitting things with it.
2: Like cars in the car park.
1: You hit an Aston Martin, funnily enough.
3: Did you?
0: Did he really?
2: No. We must be up to number Leroy?
4: 19.
0: I didn't catch up with that, Jim.
1: It was a few years back.
3: He hit an Aston Martin.
1: No, but pronounced it Ashton.
3: Ashton. Oh, the S-H-A.
2: Good day. The driver's name was Ashton.
0: Oh, but he drove.
2: But he drove at Ashton.
1: Oh my God!
3: Now it's Ashton.
1: Yep, Ashton Martin.
2: 19.
0: Were you in shoot?
3: 19. Here we go. So Jack Riewoldt. I guess when you want to use a descriptive word to finish, you don't want to sort of use it two or three times leading up to it, because then you have to use something else that doesn't make sense.
6: All the playmakers get involved from a Collingwood point of view. Usually, it happens when it happens. Good things. Come forward.
1: Oh. Yes. Well done.
2: He got descriptive word. I like it.
3: Yep. I like the pause. Yes. The pause is the best bit.
1: Come forward.
3: I'm not sure whether that makes sense or not, but anyway, we'll go with it.
0: No, you retrieved that.
3: It's not bad. Joey Montagna comes in at
4: 18.
3: There we go. Good, Leroy.
1: Calling with Joey tonight.
3: Yes, going very well.
1: I know that kid, Leroy. He's bloody earth he's going.
3: Going very well. It's important, Jim, and you're good at this.
2: Yes.
3: Throwing to the three-quarter time break and, you know, the hype and
2: emotional.
3: It's going to be a big last
1: quarter.
3: Emotional.
1: Get people up and about.
3: Up and about. Joey didn't do that.
7: Oh. They've put themselves in another winning position. Can they get the job done at there was a good build-up till then.
2: Have a listen to everyone in the background.
1: Just pissing themselves.
3: Well, he did butcher it.
2: Well, you're looking around for a bit of support. All you get is,
3: everyone's laughing at you. Go and get yourself out of that one, Joey.
2: Yeah.
3: Now, to the naughty quarter is this one.
4: 17.
3: A few people going in here. This is a new one, actually, this week. David King. Now, I think he's trying to say Jai Sarong, and I think he uses something else.
0: Right.
9: Not no name's a bit strong, but makeshift with Gordon Rowbottom and Shalong. Sheldrick and Shalong and these guys.
1: Shalong.
2: That's what Kingy used to call me.
1: Maybe something he knows that we don't.
2: My nickname.
3: Yeah. He's got form in this area, King.
0: Has he? Are you thrown to that?
9: The Gumboot Brigade have got to be broken up of Hopper, Prestia, Taranto. They've got to make a change to that mix.
3: Who do you love?
9: Cumming. I love Cumming.
1: Kingy. It wasn't always like this. I don't know what's happened to David.
0: What happened to Caleb?
1: Have a quiet discussion with him.
3: And our man Brownie, who's coming on here, interviewing Brownie. Very soon. He's in the naughty corner.
12: These numbers here, offense and defense, Brownie. I mean, that man there should be puffing his chest.
13: Why should they? Be rock hard at the moment.
1: Oh, thank you, Brownie.
2: He's on the golf course at the minute, and he loves his golf.
3: What's that got to do with the team?
2: Well, I reckon he'd be... Because he loves golf.
1: Oh, what? What language is Bill talking about?
3: What has that got to do with anything?
1: And nothing.
2: Well, golf excites him.
1: Yeah.
39: You rock out of the moment.
2: Well, anyway, keep that. We'll play it when he comes on.
3: Oh, okay. Yeah. Yeah. We will. Number
41: 16.
3: Oh, yes. Right, now on to Robbo. He's in the naughty corner too for this.
2: Oh, no.
7: Richmond yet to score. Robbo, you want to jump in?
14: Well, I'm turned on now, which is good.
7: Hey, really? Yeah, oh, wow.
3: Naughty corner for him, and actually get in there twice, Robbo.
2: Oh, yeah.
39: So no sign of having to serve any concussion?
14: No. They've had a good talk to him, and he's gone for a bit of a walk, and he's ready to come. Ready to come on.
15: Yeah. Right. Thanks, Robbo. Yeah. I don't know. The game of football, that's an interesting outcome. Boy,
39: swatting one away there, Robbo.
15: I wouldn't have thought a blow to the face and bring that
16: Wow.
2: Jim, you and Brian back over three times. You and Brian don't have to jump on the bandwagon.
1: That's what happened.
2: Just leave it there.
1: No, I didn't.
2: Yeah. You backed over that.
3: I didn't think that would do that.
1: I wouldn't have thought.
3: No,
0: you backed over that three times.
2: No, Jim.
1: Just entertaining the masses.
3: Well, if you didn't know, John O'Brien loves golf as well.
2: Yeah, he does.
0: This was going to be in the line when we spoke to him, so hopefully they're not listening when he
3: comes. No, he's playing golf, so you won't be listening
2: to golf. No, hopefully the listeners.
3: Tubes now, we need to head to Tassie for number
41: 15.
3: 15. Now, Tubes got one job, and that is to tell us the scores, and basically that's it, and concentrate. Yeah. He doesn't do any of that.
7: No. So let's go choice hotels around the grounds, Tubes.
17: Yeah, it's all tied up. Oh, no, it's a Hawks by a point, 1-2-8. Sorry, I'm listening to you blokes talk absolute dross. I'm really a little distracted with what's going on.
7: Just the scores, Tubes, get on with it.
17: 1-2-8, Hawthorn, right. North Melbourne, 1-1-7.
3: Garcia.
7: What a shot are we running here?
2: What did Brian say? Something me.
3: Mm. I didn't realise Brian said
0: I think he dropped it.
3: Let's move on real quick to number
0: Tom Boyd's
41: 14.
3: Hey, Tim Gossage. Now, this is one of the best. Sausage. I don't know how this comes in at 14. It's a tough top 14. Gee. But Timmy Gossage, I actually don't know how many sayings he tries to combine here, but it's very funny.
14: Do you honestly believe that Fremantle would be having a dress rehearsal looking at a grand final? Let's just put, don't put the chicken and the egg and the cart before the egg and the chicken before the horse. Right?
3: Right. He's taking the piss, isn't he?
2: No, he is.
3: The chicken before the cart.
2: So the cart before the horse, the chicken before the
3: egg. Then the egg, and then the and horse, then and then the cart.
0: Bill's,
3: was in
0: Bill's
3: there
0: written
3: somewhere.
0: It down. He's just trying to make sure it's right.
3: What order did you write it down?
0: What do you reckon?
1: Should it be, Bill?
3: Yeah, well, what is it?
2: Well, they're putting the cart before the horse, right?
3: Yeah.
0: Yeah, and the chicken.
2: And who comes first, the chicken or the egg?
1: Oh, now Fat's rolling one of his jokes.
0: Didn't you dress up as a chicken?
2: Yeah.
0: As a fancy dress party?
2: One of the great myths or unknowns in the world was answered that night.
0: And was it? Yeah.
3: Oh, was it?
0: Is that because you met? And
2: because I did meet someone dressed as an egg.
0: Right, yeah.
2: And let's just say it was a chicken.
7: That's it.
1: No one knows why you laugh at that.
3: Let's just say it was the chicken, Jim. Please, Leroy, number
41: 13.
3: Oh, we need to save ourselves. Now, Richard Champion, Champs.
2: Oh, Champs.
3: This could go down as question of the year.
36: Question without notice, boys. The Ewan boys, brothers. Mm. Are they the only brothers playing
18: Zeke has a
36: with
18: twin.
36: Each other at the moment? No, in the competition. AFL.
17: Dave Koss, Ashcroft.
18: There's a few.
36: Yeah, there's a couple. Yep.
3: Yeah,
0: Jim's just showing his
2: different brothers. They say Zeke has a King? Twin.
3: Bodie Ewan.
1: Bodie and Zeke.
0: Bodie and Zeke.
3: Yeah, I don't even think they're twins.
2: No, they're not twin brothers.
3: And then this one confused me too, Bill. You're going to have to explain this.
2: This
3: is Champs again.
2: Oh, no.
7: That's the one with Kyle Holmes. It's got to be better. He's got to get front and centre as a small forward, not flying third deep when you got a couple of 200-centimetre blokes in front of you.
2: Yeah, he went up tomorrow, didn't he? A little early.
3: Oh,
2: and be a bit late.
3: That's all time. That is one of the great calls.
2: Went up tomorrow.
3: Went up a bit early. Yeah. Tomorrow.
2: Maybe. Went up tomorrow.
0: What's your schedule?
2: He went up this morning, or he went up yesterday.
3: Yesterday would be good. Last week. Previous to
2: but
3: today.
2: But not tomorrow.
3: No, tomorrow. That's not early. No, that's not early. Number
41: 12.
3: I'm telling you, if you want to get a car or you want some sort of, you know, Contra, you know, you get your Mazda built.
0: Ringwood
3: Mazda, BT50.
1: Or Mercedes-Benz Berrick, who actually spend on this station.
3: Yes.
1: Ringwood Mazda don't. When was the last time they bought any ad space? Yeah. Yeah.
2: We're going to give away a car soon. On the rush on hour. Look at Rabs.
3: Rabs got
1: nowhere. Rabs is like nowhere.
2: Well, we're working on it.
3: We're working on it.
2: Yes,
3: you can't just say that.
1: Oh, my God.
3: You can't say that.
1: Anyway, actually,
3: I'll tell you one thing. I don't reckon Dermot's getting a car.
8: And that has been News or Noise, and I might be in line for a new car if I do this well enough, or a Hyundai for EOF. S-Y-E-F-O. Well, I can't get
10: that. No car for you, but
8: no car.
2: End of year sale. Go with that one instead of EOF. 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Derm?
3: He's in trouble early.
1: He was.
3: now, Damo, this is you're involved in this. Now, this is a complete glitch from Hutchie. This is actually this week.
0: Hang on, but it's not about me though, is it?
3: Come on, no, it's not about you. Okay, this is Hutchie again. Just a gift for Hutchie. You need 11. To pass this on to him. Number 11. Forgot the number. Hutchie, I don't know what happens here. I don't even know what he's trying to say.
11: That would be our insight for Sharesy, Damo. 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
11: All these acronyms have got me, haven't they? 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
3: And the US market, Sachi, on shares.
2: Oh, Damo, well done. You saved the day, Damo.
1: What happened to it? Did a bit of popcorn chicken get stuck?
0: I think he glitched.
1: What happened to the supercar driver?
3: I'm not sure what happened there, but that was a big glitch,
0: wasn't it?
3: Did he say in excess at one stage?
1: Yeah.
3: I reckon he did. Yeah. I think we got something here, haven't we?
11: In excess.
0: Musgrave. Yep.
3: And that is number 11, top 10 next week from the MCG.
0: Are there big names in the top 10?
3: There's some big names. Yep.
0: Is Jim still to come?
2: No. Brian?
3: I can't say. I can't give it away.
0: Yes, you can.
3: But there's a Brayshaw in here. There's a Brownless.
2: No, there wouldn't be Brownless.
3: I got one of the Sparkles.
1: Still a side bottom, by the way, next.
2: That's
1: not only finished an incredible career, but now selecting North Melbourne's next coach.
2: Up in Moama.
1: He is. 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
1: Hey there, Stephen Zoyce with you. Wharfy time is heading to the big dance. The Dockers storming back from 28 points down to sink the Swans last night and book their spot in next week's grand final. Sydney going goalless in the final term, Fremantle too strong despite a below average start. Triple M's Isaac Smith telling us when he saw the tide turning.
2: As soon as Hayden Young took that mark on three-quarter time, and there'll be a couple of Sydney players that don't sleep well for the next couple of weeks, as soon as he kicked out, I was sitting in my lounge room at home and I was like, Freo, I'll go into the grand final.
1: And today we'll find out who'll join them on that last Saturday in September. Hawthorn host back-to-back premiers Brizzy at the MCG. The Lions have won their last three against the Hawks by an average of 6 goals.
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1: 24 degrees at the MCG for later the Savo, where we're counting down to the Hawks and Lions as Triple M rocks finals footy.
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6: All right, Richard Marsden Studios, we are. Bernard is over there in Adelaide, and we've still got the quiz to come, of course. A bit more news if we need it.
7: Yes.
6: Hopefully we're going to lasso the big brown dog.
7: He's playing golf at the minute, and he just said, yeah, I'll be on in about half an hour.
8: He's rock hard at the moment.
6: He's rock hard at the moment.
9: He loves his golf.
6: But we need to talk to this man, of course, just recently retired as a superstar, two-time premiership player for Collingwood. But now, as in his time of leisure, Purple, he's helping North Melbourne find a coach.
9: And they need help.
6: So they do, bloody oath, in this department. Steel Sidebottom is part of the committee.
7: How?
6: He's on the line now. Where are you actually at the minute, Steelo?
10: I'm currently at the border inn in Moama.
7: Hey, so Bushy, Steelo, Bushy's the manager there, right? Bald-headed bloke.
10: Yeah, right, eh?
7: So grab him and say, fat said, free frothies.
10: Yeah, right, I'll go and see what bald-head did you say? Yeah, or maybe I'll go and call him.
7: His name is Bushy. He used to manage the Cremorne, and he got paid more money to go to the border inn. So Bushy's your man.
11: With a bald head, just go up and grab him.
10: See how we go.
7: Well, he's a Kangupna boy, Jim, and they're in the grand final today in Moama. They're taking on Cobram. Is that right, Stillo?
10: Yeah, that's right, Phil. And your old Bob Finley won the fourth, I see. So that's good for you.
7: Cool. No, I'm not Finley. That's Crawford. And Tomahawk. Cross. I was Jerilderie, mate.
10: Jerilderie.
6: Do they even have a team?
7: Well, they're in the Coreen League now.
10: Right. Well, there you go. Anyway, but yeah, Kangupna's in the granny. So I'm up here to support them. Hopefully they can have a win against
6: Any side bottoms running around?
10: No side bottoms, Jim. I've got a mate that's playing now in the twos, actually, so I'll get there for the second half of that. But, no side bottoms.
7: Wow, because it's only a little joint. It's got a general store and a footy ground. Kangupna?
9: Is it?
7: That's all. No pub, even.
10: No pub. Shep's your closest pub to Kangupna. There used to be one in Tally, but that burnt down about 10 years ago. So.
11: We just didn't rebuild it.
10: Insurance job.
6: How is post-retirement sitting with Steel Sidebottom?
10: Pretty good at the moment, Jim, to be honest. I mean, it's sort of, you know, for me now, it's no different to all the other boys. We're no longer playing footy for this season. But, I think when it all sort of rolls around again next pre-season and, you know, guys are starting to go back to train, it might sort of hit home a little bit more. But, you know, sitting here at the moment, I'm pretty content with how it's all gone and, enjoying not doing much at the moment.
9: How did the North role come up, where you are one of the panel members to determine the next coach?
10: Just basically took a phone call from Todd and sort of just, kind of went from there, really. I think for me, I've always been a guy that sort of said no to a lot of things, but I think, to be able to sort of be involved in the process and I think it's a great opportunity for me. And, you know, if I can, you know, help them make the decision of, you know, who the best person is to run the footy club, then I'm more than happy to help.
11: And what is that process still? You obviously interview them. Do you go out and find them? How does that work?
10: I can't give too much away, Bern. I'm not allowed to say too much at the moment as well. But
11: who's going
10: to
11: coach?
10: Yeah, I don't know. I feel like
7: not Simo. You gave Simo the arse.
10: I feel like there's plenty of good coaches out there. So, and to be honest.

0: honest, the more that I've kind of, got to know North Melbourne a lot better, and you know how they go, I think it's a good job to take. I feel like they've got a lot of good talent at the football club, and I think they're on the rise. So hopefully, I can help them make the right decision.
1: Do we have any time frame, Steeler?
0: Not at the moment, Jim. No time frame. I think they'll just do what needs to be done, and try and find the best coach for the footy club.
2: Is there any chance a club might knock on your door and just ask you to reconsider, maybe just going around one more time for the leadership component, or is there a line drawn on the playing side of whatever lies ahead for you?
0: Yeah, I'm not done playing footy. I want to play footy, but not the AFL level. Well, maybe, who knows? I don't know. I feel like my body's still able to play footy, and I think while I still can, I should. And yeah, I want to sort of, you know, give back a little bit to country footy. They're some of the, you know, great days for me growing up, going to the footy on your Saturday mornings and spend the day there. So, you know, I'd like to take my kids back there and experience it a little bit as well. So I'll still play footy, but, not at AFL level for sure.
1: How good would that be for country footy? Yeah. Still side bottom running around. What about the three sides left in it, Steelo? We saw Freo somehow managed to get over Sydney last night. We've got Hawthorn and Brisbane tonight. Who wins it?
0: Yeah, well, I feel like for a number of years, there's no real clear standout at the moment from my point of view anyway. But I guess being a Victorian, there's kind of a bit of a pull for me to start barracking for the Hawks. And I guess there's three sides left now. And I really do think that any three of them can win. But maybe I'll start cheering for the Poos and Wees now for the last few weeks.
3: Did Collingwood have a footy trip? Because a lot of clubs aren't having footy trips.
0: No footy trip, Bill.
3: Wow. What's going on, Steeler?
0: 18 years I was there, I went on one footy trip in my first year to Airlie Beach. So, times have changed since you've been there. But there's a few of us going to play golf after the Copeland in a few weeks, just up at Mornington for a few nights. So that's as probably close as we'll get to a footy trip.
3: It's interesting, isn't it? North
1: still do them. They just went to Bali.
3: Yeah.
1: Maybe still not yourself included in this sentence, but maybe too many of the Pies players couldn't be trusted getting onto a plane and behaving themselves. Would that be fair?
0: That would be fair. I think most clubs that now do it have sort of a staff member that maybe goes away with them, but probably there's no one at Collingwood that would be wanting to go away with them.
1: what are you doing, Fat?
3: I'm talking to Bushy, and still side bottoms in your pub.
1: He's
3: you've got to send,
1: really
3: some frothies over to Steel. Where are you, Steelo?
0: I'm on table 18.
1: Table 18.
3: Table 18. A round of frothies for Steel side bottom, please.
1: As if Bushy wouldn't know who Steel side bottom is sitting in his bloody
3: table 18, I think in the courtyard. Yep.
4: In the courtyard.
1: Well, Steelo, on behalf of someone, and I speak for Purple here too, who's passionately, and in fact I'd say almost desperately, keen for you to make the right decision.
4: You need to.
1: Find us a decent bloody coach.
3: Yes.
0: Yeah, I'll be doing my best.
1: Good man.
0: There's no doubt about that.
1: Good man.
3: We hope so.
2: Is he going to be an untried coach, Steele? Can you give us that much?
0: Well, I've heard you speak the last week, Damon. It sounds like you've been in the meetings with me as well, so maybe you know more than me.
1: I know.
3: Okay.
1: I like that.
3: What happened to Simo, by the way? You gave him the arse.
0: No, I didn't do anything, Bill.
1: Well, you're about to do something, and we wish you good luck with it.
0: No worries. Thanks for having me on, boys.
3: Good on you, mate.
1: Great boy. And have fun with Bushy.
3: Bushy there. He's
2: round of frothies.
3: He's very busy, but he'll send table a round 18. Over
1: so Bill wants 18. Bill wants frothies sent to someone for nothing at another pub.
2: Yeah.
1: Something he won't do at his own pub.
3: Yeah, that's fair. Yeah. That's fair enough.
1: That's fair.
3: Anyway, hurry up. I've got a cashier to go to.
1: 133353. Get on the line now because it is quiz time. And Fat is ready to go. Have you got a theme?
3: Yes, I have.
1: What is it?
3: Three Pete's. Or three and Pete's.
1: Oh, my God.
4: What does that mean?
3: I got no idea.
2: We'll find out, Bert.
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19: It's the Saturday Rub Quiz.
20: That's the people's quiz.
19: And here's your host, Billy Brownless.
3: Thank you very much. Looking forward to this. The quiz, Saturday Rub Quiz, finals week number 3, Damo.
2: Theme?
3: The theme is three-peat and or three and peats.
2: I just have to see how this unrolls, Bill.
3: Exactly. The prize, $250. Thirsty Camel voucher, of course. Thank you to Thirsty Camel, our great sponsors all year. And we're away, and Zach's there. G'day, Zach.
22: Let's get ready to go to the Lonnie, South Lonnie Grand Final, Utah's, Bill.
3: Oh, so who is it? Lonnie and South Lonnie.
22: That's it.
3: Oh, who wins?
22: Probably Lonnie.
3: Righto then. Good on you, Zachy boy. Here we go. Question one now. Who captained Hawthorn in their three premierships between 2013 to 15?
22: Luke Hodge.
3: Ah, he's away. Who are you barring for, Zachy?
22: The Cats.
3: Oh, good man. Good man. Bit disappointing last week, but they'll bounce back again. We got Toby. A question two. There are currently only two Petes playing in the AFL. Who are they?
2: Really?
3: Two Petes.
0: Only two.
2: Only two.
3: Peters or Petes, I'll take.
2: Yep.
3: Only two, apparently, Zachy boy.
22: Hey, they're right.
0: Both tall.
3: And the ticker's going.
2: It's not three Petes, Bill, just two Petes.
3: No, that's only two Petes. Hence.
0: Or three or Petes.
2: Two Petes.
3: Or three Petes. And Petes.
2: And Petes.
3: Yeah.
0: Or three.
3: Oh, Leroy, Zach was on fire. We go to Jack. Hello, Jack.
1: Just finished mowing the lawns, boys.
3: Oh, yeah. How long did that take?
1: 20 minutes.
3: No, it's not bad. What do you do now? A shower and a frothy?
1: Yeah, I think that's the plan.
3: Good on you, mate. What are you going to do? The Savo?
1: Might watch, I don't know, maybe the local footy, depending. I haven't worked that out yet.
3: Just one thing at a time there, Jack.
2: Open-ended plans, Bill. It's just
0: free week.
3: Do the lawns and then shit, what am I going to do now? Right, there are currently two Peters, or Petes, playing in the AFL. Who are they there, Jack?
1: Peter Wright, Peter Adams.
2: Oh, good guess.
3: Oh, well done. Right away. Who do you back for?
1: Don's man.
3: Oh, you've had a good 25 years. that is unreal. Only two Petes, isn't it? Yeah, it is. Question three is a... Get around him! Here we go. You got Damo or you got Nuffy Bernie over there. Before Brisbane did it in 2001, 2002 and 2003, who was the last club to win three consecutive premierships before Brisbane? Any idea, Jack?
1: Knowing I've got Burn there,
2: I probably
1: won't even think about it. I'll just go straight to my man.
2: Pretty sound logic, Jack. Well done.
0: I'm a big history man. So
3: you are a big history man.
0: To the Melbourne Footy Club, there's all these cups. Yeah. We didn't get a cup for a long time, but I personally
2: you got one in 2021.
0: Got one for us, and played pretty well that day too. And it was Melbourne Footy Club.
3: What years are you thinking?
0: Oh, late 50s. Early 60s.
2: Maybe mid to late.
0: Mid to late.
2: Yeah.
3: Righto. So Melbourne, you're saying?
2: What year?
0: I'd go Melbourne. Yeah. 57, I'd go.
2: Right. As the completion of the third one. Repeat. Yeah. Right.
3: Jackie boy?
1: Did you sing the song with him as well?
3: Yes. Well done. Nice, Jack. Nice. He's away.
5: And Norm, very soon after, got the arse.
3: Norm Smith.
0: Yeah.
5: You can't actually believe that.
3: No. How did that happen, Damo?
5: The most golden era of any club in the history of the game.
2: Because it wasn't just the three they won in a row. Was it something like seven or eight or nine out of ten, whatever it was. Yeah.
3: Dominated.
0: That created the curse, didn't it, when they got rid of him.
5: Yep, they just got rid of him.
3: Norm Smith. Flicked him.
2: Four, wasn't it?
3: Yeah. Okay, question four now. Who are Brisbane's current three captains? I didn't know they had three captains.
2: Yeah, I'd forgotten until maybe a month or so ago that one was added. Yeah.
3: Three captains.
1: Harris Andrews.
3: Yes.
1: Josh Dunkley and McCluggage.
0: Well done.
3: He's
2: going right, Jackie boy.
3: He knows his footy, doesn't he?
2: Yeah.
3: Question five now. How many times did Drew Pete... Tree.
0: Oh, my God.
2: Oh, no, you're not.
0: He didn't. Nah.
3: Win North Melbourne's leading goal kicker. Drew Pete Tree.
0: Nah, that's low.
5: He kicked 5.25 against the Western Bulldogs one day.
2: He did.
5: He was in a quarter.
3: He was on fire.
1: Still remember he did the Frank the Tank.
3: Yes,
5: your boys.
2: 2.14 elimination.
1: Maybe five?
3: He's got it.
5: The kid Leroy.
3: He's on fire.
5: Right.
3: Well done, Jackie boy. We're up to question six already. Breaking or what?
5: A little one there.
3: You've gone too well, Jack. So we'll just have a break.
2: He wants to have some McDonald's.
3: Have a listen to our sponsors.
5: That's it.
3: Yeah. Maybe go out and buy something from them.
5: Thirsty
3: Camel. Be good. 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
3: Yes.
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5: Right, second half of the quiz.
3: Bloody going well is our boy Jackie. You still there, mate?
1: Still here, mate. Just looking at the lawn.
3: Oh, how good does it look?
2: The lawn.
1: Yeah, it's, it's pretty neat.
3: Oh, good. Have you worked out what you're doing today?
1: Hopefully I've got 250 to go.
5: Oh. You get the edger out and the whippersnipper and make sure that was all tidied up too?
1: Absolutely. It's a process.
5: That's it. It is a process. I'll pay someone to do that.
3: Yeah.
5: Well, you happily.
3: Who is it, Jim?
5: My man, Mark, his name is.
3: I thought you'd use Jim's mowing.
5: No, no, they use Mark.
3: Right,
5: clever, he's
3: Bill.
5: Good at it, too.
3: Clever.
2: Bill likes that. Just, when he gets that little stupid look on his face when he gets one away.
3: Righto, Jack, question six. Well done, you're on fire, lifeline.
24: Get around him!
3: Have a listen. Who was the last club to have three Peters, or Petes, playing in the same side? Who was the last club to have three Peters, or Petes, playing in the same side? I don't know how we confirm this, but...
0: How do you get that?
1: Who have I got?
3: Right, you got Damo. Sucked in.
2: Okay.
1: Is Damien there.
2: Sure. Well, when you mentioned that before, Bill, about the two current Petes, Laddams and Pete Wright, it made me think what has happened in the past with Pete. I immediately went to the great Peter Dacos.
5: Peter Moore,
2: because Peter Moore won a Brownlow at Collingwood when he was playing with Dacos, and then won another one at Burnie's Club, Melbourne.
3: But that's only two.
2: Yeah, I know, but at least there's two there.
3: Right.
2: And I do recall a frizzy haired, like almost a perm
3: From
2: Assumption College, I think wore number 6 at fullback for the same team by the name of Peter McCormack. Now, there may have been a team after
5: Earlier. Tomorrow.
2: So we'll go with the Collingwood early 80s team.
3: Right,
2: with Peter Moore, Peter Dacos and Peter McCormack.
3: Wow, what do you think, Jack?
1: I could think of another team, but... Eagles, Matera, Sumich and Wilson.
3: Peter Wilson, is it?
5: Yeah. Yep, Peter Wilson. Yeah,
0: it is Peter.
3: No.
5: Yes, it was.
2: Sumich, Matera, that's... Well, actually,
0: that's it.
5: There you go.
0: Well done.
3: Because the answer was here, Collingwood.
5: Yeah, exactly right.
0: So, how'd you go, Damo, with your answer?
3: No, that's right.
0: How'd you get Collingwood?
2: I was right with the three Peters, but Jackie Boy has got a more recent version.
3: Peter Wilson, that's a good
2: guess.
5: He was up for Richmond, didn't he?
0: He did.
3: Damo, you're trying to... come on. Question 7. In 2004 now, which player was the last Pete or Peter to win an AFL premiership? Well, I'm not worried about this quiz the last one.
2: This guy was...
3: He
2: could have won the Norm Smith that year.
5: Yeah, he could have.
2: Pickett did, but...
3: How good's Jack been?
2: Yes. He's been great.
5: He's been actually
2: had a good day with the lawns mowed.
3: I know, he's happy with himself sitting back there.
2: He's got 3 to go, Bill.
3: Question 8. In what year did the AFL move from 3 field umpires to 4? Umpires.
1: Any hints?
3: No.
1: What year?
3: 3 to 4.
1: Decade or year?
3: What year? They moved from 3.
2: Oh, Leroy's about to go.
5: Leroy is hovering over that button.
0: Harsh.
3: It's a hard question, actually.
2: It is a hard question.
3: I'd have no idea.
2: No, I wouldn't get it.
5: Good performance from Pete.
3: Well
5: from,
3: done. Jack. Jack was Jack very, was very good.
4: Yeah. He was using stalling tactics, I thought.
5: Yeah.
2: No, well done.
3: Daniel's son. Hello, Daniel.
8: Just waiting for the footy to start.
3: Good on you, mate. How it would be beautiful down in Geelong today, wouldn't it?
8: Yeah, it's pretty windy, but it's not too bad at northerly.
2: What do you reckon, Jim? Beautiful in Geelong?
3: Yeah, it'll be beautiful.
5: Pretty windy. Not a breath of wind out here, but apparently Geelong's pretty windy.
3: It's 26 degrees.
5: Oh, how good.
3: In Melbourne. It's unbelievable.
5: 25 tomorrow.
3: Oh, and then starts to get a bit yuck.
2: Does it?
3: In what year, Danielson, did the AFL move from 3 field umpires to 4?
8: Let's go for 2023.
3: Bang. Two more and you get the $250 Thirsty Camel voucher. The lifeline question 9.
38: Get around him!
3: Righto, you got Damo and you got Nuffy back if you want to use them. Dan, who won the 3 Norm Smith medals during Brisbane's three-peat?
8: I'll go to Bernie.
2: I voted on one of these, Bill.
3: You voted on one.
0: Did you?
3: Of
0: what one?
2: Yeah. The first of the three.
3: Oh, who won that?
0: Shh, was that Hart? Sean Hart?
2: I didn't give it to him, though. I gave it to someone else.
0: Who did you vote for?
2: I voted for Lappin from memory, but it was very hard grand final to determine best on ground. And Vossi probably could have got it in hindsight.
3: Was good. That's right. So, righto, Byrne?
0: So, Hart, Black, and Buckley.
2: In that order?
3: No.
2: Well, I just need the three.
3: Yeah. So Buck's got it, did he?
2: Bucks. Yeah, famously
0: in a losing.
3: Yeah, he did. Good on him. What do you think
5: there? Good on him, Bill Riggins.
3: Good on him. Well, in a losing grand final, Ablett's about the only other one to do it.
0: Judd did that.
5: Chris Judd.
2: Judd did it as well.
3: Along with Chris Judd. Yeah, let me finish. I had a few.
5: Good on him.
3: Good on him.
0: Good on him.
3: Good on your Bucks.
0: Good on your Bucks.
3: What are you thinking there, Danielson?
8: Yeah, we'll go with that.
3: I don't even know who was it? Sean Hart?
2: Sean Hart won in 2001, Buckley in 2002, and Simon Black on the back of, was it 38, Jim, was it? Yeah, 38 or 42 or
5: took his own footy out.
2: Yeah, he did.
3: Righto, question 10.
2: Ackett kicked 5 in that third one.
3: Who did?
2: He kicked 5 goals in that third grand final win.
3: Diamond Black.
2: No, Acker did.
3: Oh,
2: did,
3: Acker.
2: But didn't win the.
3: And then Norseman. Lee Matthews got rid of
5: it.
2: 3 years later. Yeah.
3: We got that?
5: I don't. We don't need it.
0: I think we need it.
5: Quiz.
0: Yeah, we need it.
3: Because he's a star, Acker. Kicked five goals
2: in that grand final.
3: And one of the great players at Brisbane. And Lee Matthews was asked about him and why he got rid of him.
9: I feel a little bit better this week because my conscience over the last, since the Acker situation has been, well, did we do everything, the Lions, did I do everything as coach, did I do everything as a manager that I could have done to, you know, to not for, not to get to that situation? Can I tell you in one sentence, Acker's a pain in the ass around the footy club, and once he wasn't going to help you enough on the field, you get him out of the joint.
3: Bang!
0: Get him out of the joint.
3: Bang! Lethal. Gotta love that. Yeah. Righto, question 10, $250 Thirsty Camel voucher. Daniel's son, four players have won three Brownlow medals. Name two.
2: Two?
3: Yes.
8: Bob Skilton and Ed Stewart.
3: Well, name three.
5: Bang.
3: Name another
5: two
3: one.
5: Was a little easy. Oh,
3: that's right.
2: Well, the initial question was one.
3: Yeah. Who are the other two then?
8: Dick Reynolds, Hayden Button.
3: Oh,
2: well done, Daniel.
3: Damn man. Hey, well done. Speaking of that, you've won $250 worth of Thirsty Camel alcohol. There you go, mate. You got one. Where's the nearest one to you in Geelong?
8: I'll have to find it.
3: Well, I know.
5: It's hard to find. They're everywhere.
3: They're thirsty. Maybe at the Sphinx.
2: On the Sphinx.
3: Sphinx.
2: Is the Sphinx still going?
3: Still going.
5: What's his name? The bloke?
3: Georgie Romeo. Georgie. Yeah. Superstar Georgie. Oh, yeah. Only this big.
5: Yeah, tiny little man.
3: Yeah, tiny little man.
5: Exactly.
3: He walks under the door, not through it.
0: Oh, under the door.
3: And by the way, still Sidebottom did get his round of drinks up there at the Border Inn in Moama. Yeah, right, so well done, Bushy. Well done.
2: A vodka and soda too.
3: Yeah, I said beers, and I think there was about four vodka sodas in the chow.
5: And we've also given Bushy about $280.
3: So we might get
5: something. A minute worth of, so he should send something our way.
3: Oh, apparently.
5: Oh, yeah. Power. It'd be a good $5,000's worth of an ad, that.
0: Bit of free ad.
5: Yeah, for we should border in.
3: We shouldn't do that, really.
5: We like, really shouldn't, but you do.
3: Yeah,
5: all the time.
3: The T50, the Ringwood.
5: When I was out at the Ringwood, what we're doing now is getting to a break because we've got the big Lego head coming up.
3: Oh, Jono! Yeah.
5: He's kicked you out of his house.
3: Yes.
2: We need to talk about it now, can't you?
5: No, that's what I said.
2: I saw him during the week.
3: I'll tell you what was funny. This is a tease. Roo rang him last night. So imagine those two talking to each other.
0: Oh, right. Jesus.
3: Dog.
5: I just said about Lego, who's kicked Fat out of his house and Fat goes his house.
0: Yep. What's wrong with him?
5: Yeah.
3: Good on you.
5: Anyway, that's next. 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
9: So, fence between houses. Yes.
10: Yep.
9: And he's trying to offload a house down in Geelong, but that's no good to him this time of year. He needs to be in Melbourne.
11: He
9: doesn't have a base in Melbourne because he sold one and hasn't got the other one ready yet. That's right.
10: Yep.
9: So, he tells us 2 weeks ago, Bernard, that he's moving into a house with Jonathan Brown and Campbell Brown.
11: Yes.
10: Oh, dear.
9: What could possibly go wrong?
11: Dear.
12: There's some good news there.
9: What's the good news? Campbell
12: didn't turn up.
9: Right, so it's only you and Jono.
11: Exactly. That's a better result.
12: Exactly.
9: That's a better result. But I can't imagine anything worse than living in a house with Fat.
10: No. But Bill's a clean freak.
11: I am.
9: He's no good.
10: I think he is.
9: Sits around in a recliner and does bugger all.
12: Ask Jono.
9: Let's get him on.
12: Jono Brown, welcome.
13: Hello, boys. How's my housemate going? How's my housemate after his appearance at a chemist today? He's done a cashy at a chemist.
10: With a minion. Yeah.
12: With a minion.
9: And he's got sparkly stuff all over his face.
10: He's still
13: doing everything for a buck. He's looking at his bedroom, boys.
9: Yeah.
13: He makes his bed.
9: Yes.
13: I'll send you a photo of it. He's done... I did his washing last night.
9: Oh,
13: I had to wash some of his jocks. So.
10: You didn't iron his white shirt that he's worn today, Brownie. He's got a white shirt on that... Has not seen an iron.
13: No, I could have done the iron. We've got the iron set up looking out to the MCG, haven't we, Billy? So
12: well, and looking straight at the Pullman, which is our local hotel now. We go down there and have a couple of froths, don't we?
13: Well, we went down. It is our local, Billy. I'm only just back on the drink after a few days. But we went down there and we're at the Pullman, and a few of the Lions walked past because they're staying there. And Billy, just absolutely sycophanting.
12: Young Fletcher come up, and I've never met him, and I played with Adrian, his dad.
9: Nice.
12: He said, you got any stories about him? I told him the one where he went in the wrong house. I don't know if he'd heard that one before.
13: he went to launch into this story, and then Billy's backpedaled. Oh, my God.
9: Now, Brownie. What are you doing letting him into your joint? You should know better than
13: No. Well, it's been better than having Campbell here, though. So he's been down Dunkeld. Well, I'm not sure he's thinking about buying a farm or something.
10: He likes going there now.
12: Yeah, he does. And he seems to stay at not at the house. Brownie's in another guest room type setup.
13: Well, he did. He sort of turned up on someone's doorstep and then was told promptly to get to the local hotel.
12: He marched in there thinking, here's the dog.
10: Come on, dog. Is there miscommunication, wasn't it, Brownie?
13: I think there was a little bit of a miscommunication to the point of, I thought you were mucking around. She goes, no, I was deadly serious.
10: She was. I thought it was a... hey, Brownie, you said during the week that Bill was a very good guest. He even cooked you something quite extravagant one of the early nights you had together in a toaster or something.
13: Yeah, what did we have, Billy? I got home from work after on the couch, another great episode on the couch. Sit there, listen to Jack just roll through. And then I get home, walk in the door, and he's got a cup of tea for me. He's got a couple of pieces of toast all cooked up with a bit of peanut butter and Vegemite.
12: Yes.
13: I thought, you're a keeper. You're a keeper, Billy.
7: Romantic.
13: Well,
12: pieces
13: Crystal,
12: of toast.
13: Crystal have to put a ring on it, I think. Just calming down.
12: Well, I'll tell you what happens. So he comes home, he films the couch live. Guess what he does? Comes home, gets on the couch, and then watches a replay of it, sits up there and watches himself and goes, oh, what about that one? Well, that was a good one, Bill.
13: I was a bit like BT with Jason Bennett, you know, so I had Billy recording how much I got to say just to make sure the percentages were nice and even.
12: And I'll tell you what else, because he's on a health diet at the minute, because he had that, it was a bad brain injury, wasn't it?
10: Very serious.
12: Yeah, you're bloody serious. Well, and they finally.
13: Well, it was a brain tumor. It's not great to have a brain tumor.
12: No, I know, but you...
9: Thank you, Bill. I hope you're not making light.
12: No, I'm not. No, bloody poor. I'm surprised they found it. But I come home and I go shopping and I think I'll do the right things. I buy popcorn and
7: popcorn.
12: Chicken chips.
9: Oh, my
13: God. And his diet needs a bit of work, boys. His diet
12: does need and I love the Cadbury fruit nut, the big block,
10: big
12: block.
10: Big family size.
12: So thing. I have a couple of bits of it and I just put it in the fridge and I go missing for a day or two back to Geelong. I come back. Gone. A little mouse has got it, or a big mouse has got in there. Jeez, I didn't know you loved fruit and nuts so much, Brandon.
13: I couldn't believe it. I thought, how good's this? He's a great housemate. He loves fruit and nut chocolate, so he makes his bed, does his washing.
10: makes his bed.
13: All that sort of stuff. So, although you did get the block of Caramello, Billy.
12: Oh,
13: so
12: yeah,
13: you stuffed up there. So we've had a good stay, though. I don't mind him staying there, and... you saw Lockie Neal's girlfriend last night, did you? Did you introduce yourself to her?
9: She gave you a tailspin, don't worry.
12: No. I just said, hey, Lockie, how you going? And anyway.
9: Now, Brownie, what I love is what fed back to me, and that is that the beautiful Kyles has got on the phone to you and said, get the fat bald bloke out of our house.
7: Now.
13: He actually said to me last night, and she was half serious on this. She said, "Where's he been sleeping?" And I said, "Oh, in the guest room with the nice queen bed." And she goes, "Good. Can you at least make sure the sheets are washed before she arrives tomorrow night?" So, gotta go to work there. So, anyway, we'll throw her in a bit of nappy sand and clean it up tomorrow, Arvo. But no, it's been good fun, hasn't it, Billy?
12: No, been very good. Been a very good host, and he does love his golf. Plays a lot of golf, Brownie, and you get a bit excited. You're very happy when you play golf, and you get a bit excited, Jono.
8: You rock hard at the moment.
12: You love your golf.
9: It's on high rotation on our station at the minute. That grab fat.
10: He's played that four times already today.
12: I didn't know you loved it that much.
13: Well, I played a bit of golf this morning. Beautiful day down here, isn't it? What a great day for footy. So, how good's that? A bit of golf in the morning, then watch our Lions win tonight.
9: Well, how are they going to go tonight? You seem confident.
12: Who's playing?
13: Well, they were up and about until Billy rolled up and annoyed the shit out of them last night. But they're going to be hard to beat, aren't they? Their midfield's pretty deep. So that's the difference in the two teams, even the Lions' mids turn up. So that's where I see it.
9: Righto. How's Brian going down at Port Ferry, captain of the club?
13: Brian's over in Canada at the moment.
9: Is he?
13: Having a good time. Yeah, he's just a little sojourn, so he's on the road, a bit like Campbell Brown. he's having a good time. He just rang me though. I didn't have an hour up my sleeve. Loves the chat, Brian.
12: Roo rang you last night, Rasciutto.
10: What did he say?
12: Hey, Jared. Hey, g'day, Roo, how are you? Any prelim tickets? You got any? We're going fishing. Might drink some piss. You should have heard these two. They talk the same. It's like each other talking.
13: I did not. Actually, I've got a question for you. I did the rush hour the other day, boys.
10: Yes.
13: Do you know the Brisbane version of the rush hour? Because Billy had no idea.
12: Do you know the Brisbane equivalent. No, I had no idea.
9: Who is on it?
12: Yeah. You didn't know Jono either.
13: I'm just trying to think. I forgot him. Dobbo and Elliot.
12: Yeah, Dobbo and Elliot.
13: There you go.
12: So Jono puts me on. I go, g'day, boys. How are you? Flying up there. Well done. They said, well, the ratings haven't been great, Bill, to be honest. As we finish, what did you hear? There's been some breaking of the bread between two journos. Damo's one.
13: Damo.
12: SEN.
13: And, oh, well, Nick Riewoldt. Was it Nick Riewoldt?
12: The Corn.
13: Oh, shit.
12: Yes.
13: you boys are getting along now, are you?
12: Yeah, Damo.
10: We had a little chat at the media night on Tuesday during the week at Marvel Stadium.
12: Right.
10: Yeah.
13: Oh, that's good. Yeah. Well, that was actually funny, though, because did you see Nick Riewoldt the other day? He wasn't happy at lunch, Damo. We were at the same lunch together.
10: Oh. What was he not happy
13: with? He wasn't happy with Billy.
9: No, he's not happy
13: Billy
9: with Billy.
13: Went on a rant.
9: Yeah.
13: Bananas.
12: And wasn't happy with you because you laughed the loudest.
10: Yeah, I don't think he took that all that well last week when he said he played in the NFL. Yeah.
12: We don't want to upset him.
10: But I may have laughed too loudly, yes.
12: You did, yeah.
10: And he pointed that out to me too.
12: And Jim, you
13: helped
9: me. I distanced myself from it.
12: Jim, you helped me.
10: You wrote it though, Jim.
9: Of course I did. Yeah, of course I did, Brownie.
12: We'll wrap it up, Brownie. I'll be home soon and we'll have some popcorn.
13: Right, I look forward to having a beer with you tonight, young man.
9: See you at the MCG, Jono.
12: See you, mate.
13: All right. See you at the MCG, boys.
12: Big game, that, isn't it?
7: How's the snacks? How's the snacks Bill's buying?
9: Yeah. Popcorn,
7: chicken chips,
9: fruit and nut,
7: popcorn,
9: caramello, fruit and nut,
7: chocolate.
10: And he made Jono some peanut butter toast.
7: Peanut butter toast.
10: That's really nice, Bill.
12: Well, I like veggies.
10: No, that's nice.
12: He loves peanut butter, but he sits up there and watches himself. He's happy with him. I got one coming up, have a listen. And it wasn't that good.
10: Have you ever watched yourself back, Jim?
9: No.
12: No.
10: I can't imagine you would have.
9: Couldn't hear anything worse. Campbell Brown going down to Dunkeld. I don't need that.
12: No.
9: That's too close to Port Ferry.
10: No, he's up a little bit too much there, Jono.
12: He might be staying with you.
9: I don't want him anywhere near my joint.
12: He's going to get kicked out of there. So he'll be coming over to the
10: long way to go, though, to realise that
12: that's
10: you have
12: good.
10: To go somewhere else.
12: No, I don't. It's okay.
9: The old ring of steel.
12: Yes.
9: Old Dan man.
12: Yes.
9: I put that around any house I have so that Campbell can't come in at any point, Bernard. He's not welcome in.
7: He'll try his best.
9: You meet him at a venue, Campbell, and then leave him there.
10: I'd back him to get through it, Jim.
12: He's
10: resourceful.
9: He gets through everything. That's what he does.
12: Righto. Who wins the Savo and why? Quickly.
10: Brisbane, but I'm not confident in saying that, Bill.
9: Bernard?
7: Yeah, I think Brisbane. I think just their midfield's too good. I worry about the smalls, though, for Hawthorn. I don't know who's going to stand. The Wizard now, Answorth out.
10: Yeah, the Answorth absence, Burn, is, I know internally, a great cause of concern for the Lions.
7: Yeah.
9: For some reason, and I don't know why, I'm leaning towards Hawthorn.
10: Are you?
9: But there's no science behind that. I just think they can get rolling, and if they get rolling, they're very hard to stop.
10: Yeah.
12: You, Fat? Brisbane. I think Brisbane will win because of the midfield, a bit like Burn. They got the better midfield.
9: All right.
12: So they win that.
9: Jim goes and works. What are you doing?
12: Fat's going to Caulfield Bears.
9: And then?
10: You could go to...
12: I've got my...
10: Caulfield racetrack
12: nieces.
10: On the way back, too.
12: Really?
9: Nieces are 21st.
12: Tonight, yeah.
9: All right, with that same shirt on, please change the shirt.
10: And try and wipe off that glitter that is still on your forehead and left eyelid.
12: Nieces 21st. How long since you've been to a 21st?
7: Well,
9: we are on air from 4, the massive game between Hawthorn and Brisbane.
12: Yes,
9: enjoy the rest of the afternoon, Bernard.
10: Good call,
7: see you, boys.
12: Don't get emotional tonight.
9: Yeah, shut up, Bill. And change your shirt.
7: Well done, Cam.
10: Good call, Jim.
9: For Thirsty Camel, this has been the Triple M Saturday Rub, and for McDonald's and Remort Water, join us at 4 for the big one, Triple M Rocks Footy.
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33: Hey there, I'm Brett Thomas. Anthony Albanese's in California to visit Apple's headquarters to meet with its former chief, Tim Cook. The rapid expansion of AI will be on the agenda, and then the PM will visit New York to talk about Australia's under-16 social media ban at the UN General Assembly.
34: Look, Australia is seen as a world leader when it comes to digital safety, particularly with regard to children. And that is why other nations are reaching out, looking at the work that Australia has done.
33: Wild weather is hampering efforts to find the remains of a 63-year-old man fatally attacked by a shark at a Perth beach. Sorrento Beach remains closed. It's the second shark attack in WA in as many days. Donald Trump's been active today. He's banned major media outlets like CNN, MS Now and Politico from covering the White House.
35: I dislike dishonest press. Like you, I think you're terrible.
33: And the US president has struck a deal with Denmark to control military security on Greenland.
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33: The Dockers can start preparing for just their second ever grand final after storming back from 28 points down to sink the Swans last night. Sydney going goalless in the final term. Triple M's Isaac Smith telling us when he saw the tide changing.
10: As soon as Hayden Young took that mark on three-quarter time, and there'll be a couple of Sydney players that don't sleep well for the next couple of weeks that had the ability to spoil it. As soon as he kicked out, I was sitting in my lounge room at home and I was like, Freo going to the grand final.
33: Tonight we'll find out who joins them in the big dance. Hawthorn hosts back-to-back reigning premiers Brisbane at the G.
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33: Sunny top of 25 in Adelaide today, down to 17 overnight. A possible late shower tomorrow, 23. Triple M rocks the prelims tonight. 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
1: 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Murphy Reed for Dudley. Waffy times coming to the MCG.
0: Ring those Hells bells. Oh, yes. Speaking of Akadaka, got them inside the next 20 minutes. Who will face the Dockers in the granny? Hawks or Lions? You'll find out this afternoon. With Triple M, Rock's Finest Footy.

0: Good times, greatest hits on Triple M. And who is the question? Who will be Bernie's Nuff of the Year on the Saturday Rub? We're down to the top 10. All will be revealed on the grand final Saturday Rub next week. High chance it could be this man.
1: Yeah, yeah. I think goal isn't spelt G-O-L-E either.
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0: Triple M Rocks Finals Footy. Hey, it's Leroy filling in before we head to the Triple MCG in just over an hour for the second prelim. Hawks take on the Lions, winner to play the Dockers in the 2026 AFL Grand Final. Hey, let's just reminisce though. Back 1 year, the prelim at the G in front of 96,000. It was the Pies taking on the Lions. Third quarter, City End goal square, and Jamie Elliott did this.
1: Turns around and fires away. It won't quite make it.
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16: You've made Roo, Dits and Loz Adelaide's number one breakfast show. 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
0: Hey there, Stephen Joyce with you. The PM has touched down in California, set to grill tech giants and discuss online safety with world leaders. He'll also address the United Nations in New York. Anthony Albanese says the rapid expansion of AI will be top of the agenda.
21: The whole world is grappling with this. This is a technology that's here right now. So we need to make sure that we shape its use in the interests of humanity.
0: While Canberra has extended minimum stockholding obligations for fuel companies until the end of January next year, Energy Minister Chris Bowen says while supplies remain secure, war in the Middle East shows no sign of ending.
22: While Australia's fuel security system remains very strong, there does remain pressure internationally, and I think it's appropriate to give those fuel companies that just little bit of extra flexibility.
0: And Donald Trump's banned three news outlets, including CNN, from the White House. He is US political expert Bruce Wolpe on Nine.
23: An extraordinary move, but not a surprise. He hates establishment media. He hates media that goes after him.
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16: 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Sport.
0: Who goes to the Wizard? That's the question everyone's asking as Hawthorn gets set to face Brisbane in today's prelim. With Noah Answorth ruled out with injury, listeners Isaac Smith says it's anyone's guess as to who gets the matchup.
24: I don't know who goes to or who can control him if Hawthorn get enough front half ball. It's a fascinating matchup, but the hard thing for a small forward is that you actually need things to go your way as well. So at times they might throw him into the middle of the ground to try and inject him into the game if the game isn't necessarily on their terms.
25: Faster Pasta's classic Italian collection has arrived. 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
0: Staying clear across Adelaide, we're heading for 17 over. Night. A possible late shower tomorrow is set to reach 23, partly cloudy on Monday and 17. Triple M rocks the prelims. Tonight it's the Hawks and Lions who'll make it through to this year's AFL Grand Final. Catch all the action live and free on Listener or 7.
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0: Gwen Stefani, the blonde bombshell on Triple M. It's Leroy with you. I'll tell you what I'm waiting for. More of this, please, from this bombshell.
1: McInerney to the front, off the ground. Oh, my God! Will Ashcroft sockers it out of midair and slots it from 35.
0: Oh, I'm officially up and about now as a Lions fan. Looking forward to the prelim this afternoon. Who will play the Dockers in the granny? Hawks or Lions? Come on, Brisbane. Triple M, rocks finals footy. Aerosmith on the way, Blink 182, and I'll jizzle now as I go on a dust.

0: Good Times, Greatest Hits on Triple M, and no one-hit wonders last night as the Dockers make it through to their second AFL Grand Final, and Luke Jackson was excited post-match.
1: How does it feel to be in a Grand Final? Again?
2: I can't believe it, yeah. Especially at Freo, Melbourne was a dream come true, but yeah, to support Freo growing up, be like raised from Freo, yeah, it's a dream come true, and I just want to get into the week. I can't wait.
0: Oh, how good did he play, Big Dogger Jackson? You can hear that chat, also a chat with Andy Brayshaw, and hear all the highlights with our mini-match right now. Check it out on Listener as Triple M rocks finals footy. We're heading to the Triple MCG in less than 30 minutes to get us there, an artist that performed at the AFL Grand Final in 2022 in the next 10 on Triple M.
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0: Okay, I'm officially nervous. We're off to the Triple MCG next as my Lions take on the Hawks. Who will play the Dockers in the grand final next week? We've got a massive call team ready for you. JB will be there alongside Joey Montagna calling the action. On specials, Isaac Smith with this man.
1: I'm confused.
0: Oh, we love Daisy. Ashura on stats and the best in the business on the boundary, Robbo.
2: I've just had a seagull just shit on me.
0: People's caller, who's going to win?
3: Go Lions.
0: Yes, come on,
3: Brisbane
0: Barry.
3: Lions.
0: Go the Lions.
3: We'll kick the winning score.
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24: Hey there, Stephen Joyce with you. The Prime Minister has touched down in California, ready to grill tech giants and talk online safety with world leaders. Anthony Albanese says we're out in front globally when it comes to safety.
25: Look, Australia is seen as a world leader when it comes to digital safety, particularly with regard to children. And that is why other nations are reaching out, looking at the work that Australia has done.
24: He'll also address the United Nations in New York. Donald Trump has sensationally ousted three news outlets from the White House, with CNN included. Here's US political expert Bruce Wolpe on Nine, saying there's more to it than simply booting media out.
26: He's pressuring them. So editors have to think about, well, actually, what am I doing? There are also business deals involved. Paramount, the Ellison family, wants CNN. That is pending right now. So Trump is going to expect that the Ellisons, through Paramount, are going to control CNN, and then maybe we'll let them back in the White House.
24: And mortgage holders should brace for higher rates, with Westpac now joining NAB in forecasting an interest rate hike at the end of this month.
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24: The chips are in for the Savos prelim final at the MCG from listeners Saturday Rub. The Hawks and Lions going head-to-head for a spot in the big dance, the winner facing Fremantle next week. It comes after the Dockers overcame a slow start to beat Sydney away from home last night.
27: Brisbane, but I'm not confident in saying that.
28: Yeah, I think Brisbane. I think just their midfield's too good.
29: I don't know why I'm leaning towards Hawthorn.
27: Are you?
29: Fair. Yeah. But there's no science behind that. You, Fat? Very
30: good. Brisbane. I think Brisbane will win because of the midfield, a bit like Burn. They got the better midfield.
31: Faster Pasta's classic Italian collection has arrived. 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
24: Staying clear across Adelaide, we're heading for 17 overnight. A possible late shower tomorrow is set to reach 23, partly cloudy on Monday and 17. Triple M rocks the prelims. Tonight it's the Hawks and Lions who'll make it through to this year's AFL Grand Final. 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
37: 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But in the back row with me this afternoon, a man that played in four prelim finals. He went 2-2, but he probably dominated them like he did the grand finals and every other game he played for Collingwood and Carlton. Welcome, Daisy Thomas.
38: G'day, Joey. Great to be here. MCG, I'm not sure it gets any better than this. The day that Melbourne has put on is nothing short of spectacular. North of 25 degrees. Got a couple of Lana Dells in the backyard before coming in here today. So feeling cherry ripe, and this is what it's all about. Prelim final, MCG, 90,000 plus. Perfect conditions. Cannot wait to get it on.
37: And the man to your left, well, he played in a prelim every second season he played AFL footy. He was in seven of them. They won five. And more importantly, Daisy, he's knocked back three cashies to join us for an hour as we lead into the game. Welcome to the Hawthorn and Geelong star, the Norm Smith medalist, Isaac Smith.
39: Yeah, well, Joey, you got to do the right thing. And great to be here. Very much looking forward to it. Cannot wait for today's game. Prelim final weekend. Other than if you're playing in the grand final, I reckon it's the best weekend of the year. So we had an absolute cracker last night. Daisy and you were both up. Oh, and JB, when he jumps in, was up there. And today I expect to be exactly the same. It's a genuine toss of the coin.
0: Yeah, we'll discuss last night's game in a moment, but I want to get your thoughts, boys, on the prelim finals experience. You played in 7 and 4. As a player, what is it like coming into a prelim final?
38: It's incredible. I was fortunate to play in my second year, and then through 2010, 11 and 12. So the second year one was just excitement, because you clearly were probably naive enough to think that if you won, and you started to actually wonder what next week could have been. But the fact that it is purely fans, and to get 95,000 thereabouts, it becomes the great and loudest games that you traditionally play in, and there's massive moments, so it's so hard to get into, so hard to win, and then the prize that awaits is special within itself. But they are, outside of grand final day, the favourite and greatest day on the footballing calendar, in my opinion.
39: Well, my first prelim, I lined up against one Daisy Thomas on
0: the
39: wing.
0: Really?
39: 2011, played Collingwood when Lance Franklin kicked a beautiful goal from the city end pocket, and then Jordan Lewis forgot to man up Luke Ball. And he snapped a goal.
0: So Jordy Lewis as well.
38: And something happened just here.
0: Oh, the rundown on Cyril.
38: That was it.
0: That's it.
39: I forgot about that. But no, that was my first prelim. And to be honest, grand finals, you might be a little bit different, Joey and Daisy. I didn't get nervous, but prelims during a game were the ones where my nerves would start to bubble up, and you'd be halfway through the last quarter, it was close, you could feel it, everyone's tightening up, and it was the team that was willing just to put it all out there and take the risk and take the game on. Like what we saw with Fremantle last night, is more often than not the team that win, not the one that tries to save it. So they're just brilliant games to be involved in.
0: I was going to say that. I think the anxiety,
38: how many did you play in?
0: Played in four as well, yeah. Went 2 and 2. And same thing, I think the anxiety in a prelim is almost more than a grand final, because, you know, to win a flag, you've got to get to the grand final first. So the feeling of getting there is significant, and you do tense up. And, I mean, we were raging favourites in a 2009 prelim against the Western Bulldogs. We just limped over the line because of the tension, and, you know, things get played out. Do you find that it is harder to win sometimes, the prelims? I mean, the Hawks limped, won a couple of prelims, and then blue teams away in grand final day.
39: Yeah, 100%. We played Port Adelaide in a prelim.
0: Right.
39: We're up by 7 goals.
0: Yep.
39: And then Ken Hinckley's side just threw everything at us. And we'd already put the queue in the rack. But then to try and get going again, it was ridiculously difficult. I think 3 of the 7 prelims I played in were all decided under a goal. Like, which is just ridiculous. I remember Brian Lake and Luke Hodge against, it wasn't Geelong, I think it was Adelaide. They were holding the ball in. They could have given away 2 or 3 free kicks, but the pressure was on the umpires. The umpires didn't want to call holding the ball. It's those type of moments. And as you said, Daisy, the crowd, it is all fans. So it is so loud out there. You can't communicate, but they are just a special game to play in.
0: Well, sometimes the prelims are the most memorable games. When you think back over history, they are some of the all-time great prelim finals. And last night, you could almost say we witnessed one of the all-timers.
1: Erasmus. Around he goes. Goal! Fremantle gets the first. McVee with a spearing pass, searching for Amos. Dropped it. Got back up. Yes. To his feet. Snaps a miracle. Hayden Young with ball in hand. Tucked away in the left forward pocket. His team trailing by 27 points. That is superb.
3: Now Voss off end off. Gets him the sharp.
1: Oscar McDonald goes inside 50. Here's Cox. Cox comes in. He's drilled it.
3: Amos got a handle off. Murphy Reed for Dudley. Waffley times coming to the MCG.
0: From 27 points down, the three-quarter time siren sounded. They were 27 points down. Hayden Young kicks that goal from the boundary line to get it to 21. And the fourth quarter rout from the Fremantle Dockers, as I said off the top, sees them play in their second ever AFL Grand Final. You both saw the game. You both witnessed it. What were your first?

0: because it was hard to sort of try and consume the numbers first at the end of it just to figure out what actually happened from a Fremantle point of view, because for the better part of three quarters, they did not look like it. Yeah. They were having, not only was their ball movement very vanilla and going and almost playing into the trap that Sydney had set, almost like what Hawthorn had done a couple of weeks earlier to Fremantle. There was moments within it. Luke Ryan had a couple of shockers. There was some lack of communication between Tracy and Amos. Murphy Reid was on another planet and had some really unlike Murphy Reid sort of moments, if you will.
1: Interesting question coming into the grand final about Murphy Reid, and if Brisbane or Hawthorn come up against them, do they genuinely go after him? Because he's had some moments this final series, but watching at home, and both of you guys would know that when you play at the SCG, if you get caught on the wings and you get caught going straight lines, it is so difficult to score. And it looks like your entries then are poor going inside 50, but Swans are able to set up so well defensively because you get caught so wide. It's so much wider than any other ground we play on in AFL football. But it looked like that. So I was at Optus Stadium a week ago when they played Geelong. And within the first 10 minutes of the game, Freo are changing direction. They're taking the open side of the field on. They're being aggressive through the middle of the ground. And last night, it looked like they just went into their shell. But it is a prelim final. And all they had to do, effectively, was they put 15 minutes of football together. Hayden Young kicks that goal at three-quarter time. They come out after that. Bolton kicks a big goal. And it felt like game was completely over.
0: Yeah, from a numbers point of view. So they just dominated the fourth quarter. And that was the match within that. 73% of the time in forward half was up their end. 24 inside 50s to 6. They scored 2 goals, 1-0 from turnover, from stoppage, 3 goals, 3 from turnover, and they won the clearance battle. I would have loved to have seen them, whatever mode they went into, I would have loved to have seen that earlier.
1: Yeah.
0: Because you were really flirting with your form. It had to be perfect, and it was close to it. Obviously, with Sydney not being able to kick a goal in that last quarter, but I would have loved to have seen that sometime within the third rather than waiting to the very last roll of the dice.
1: You mentioned those numbers and the avalanche of inside 50s. All they needed, Joey, was a handy point at one
2: stage.
1: Yeah,
2: they couldn't even get that.
1: And Dudley's kicked it out on the floor.
2: Johnson hit one on the floor.
1: What is going on?
0: The non-mark to Tracy. Incredible stuff.
2: They dodged a bullet. They've only remarkably won three quarters in the final series so far, the Fremantle Dockers, yet they find themselves in the grand final, and it was led by, you speak about the clearance and contest, Daisy. They played the game in their forward half because their midfield, I thought young Sarong Brayshaw were unbelievable, and then Shea Bolton stepped up the match winner. That's why they got him to the footy club in that fourth quarter, so they will play in the grand final. But just a quick word on the Sydney Swans and their season.
1: Oh, brilliant. Just the last month. Like, to see a club galvanise like that, a side galvanise like that, and the ability to even get close to being in a grand final was something ridiculous. There was 3 or 4 players last night. I had to keep looking at my phone to see who they were, looking at the numbers on their back. That's how young some of those players were, but the impact they had was awesome to see, and I just love their defensive pressure and their ability to tackle. And if Dean Cox, he'd be disappointed, but I'm sure he'd be sitting at a pub right now pretty proud of what he's got.
0: Yeah, there's probably options to go one of many ways when the proverbial hit the fan like it did, and the fact that they came together, were able to produce 3 great games of footy, and that just in the end wasn't quite good enough. Obviously, the first one against North in the home and away, and then what they did to Brisbane Lions. So they'll be disappointed in the fact that it's season over for them, but to finish in the way that they have now, I think they can still take confidence out of that rather than if it was a real disappointing and they got wiped off the park.
2: But he's here. We don't want this man to be humble here, Dave. Tom, this is why he is the number one man in footy. He's the best in the business. It's why he's airborne. He's doing everything and he's everywhere, because during the week, we do our predictions. Everyone thought Fremantle would just be a walk in the park and they'd win easy, but this man, he knew more.
0: I think that was just the shot in the arm of confidence that Fremantle needed after a little bit of a dent in that first week from the Hawks, and I think they should be good enough to get the job done in a good arm wrestle, but 3-ish goals late enough.
2: There you go, not bad. Wow. 3-ish goals.
0: Go. Yeah.
2: Got there late.
0: Easy. Close enough. Yeah.
1: Very good.
0: Yeah, well, I don't think I was revolutionising the wheel.
2: But
0: I will take the compliment. Because I thought that there was something coming there that was picked up a couple of times by some people on social. I tried to say, with no regard for health or safety, and I said something like safe or health. Some bloke was pretty keen to point that out.
2: To be honest with you, I thought we were playing that clip because he said something a bit more predictive, they were going to come from behind and win or do it late.
0: Bolton will pick a couple and jump in as well.
2: Three goal win, not bad, but we will get your thoughts on this game a bit later on. Still a massive show to come. We're going to speak to the Brisbane assistant coach.

0: Cam Bruce to chat all things Lions. David Hale from the Hawks will join us. James Brayshaw is going to call the socks off this one, along with Ash Chua and Mickey Roberts. Still plenty more to come for McDonald's and Ream Hot Water. 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
7: McDonald's, Ream Hot Water, Triple M rocks footy at the MCG as we are building towards the preliminary final between the Hawks and the Brisbane Lions. The crowd continue to roll in. Daisy Thomas is here and Izzy Smith, we heard from them. But now, for the first time, joining us this afternoon and part of the call team on the boundary line, and he has a special guest with him, it's Mickey Roberts.
8: Thanks, Joey, and I've got Cam Bruce with me. And Cam, gee, you want to start like you had in the semis, 5 goals in a flash. The coach didn't even have the cans on before they kicked off.
9: Yeah, look, it was an unbelievable start. Obviously, the week before was really disappointing, and our boys came with the right mindset. Not sure we'll be able to put that much scoreboard pressure on going again, but we certainly like to come with that level of intent.
8: Who plays on the whiz? Come on.
9: That's a great question. Look, we're really confident. We've got the match up to go with him. Got a couple of options. Darcy Wilmot's been really good. Froggy Lester did a great job on Rochelle last week, so... Between those two, you'll have to wait and see.
7: How much today, Cam, and thanks for joining us, mate. Good luck today. But how much conversation was in match committee about Watson? Did you spend a lot of time? Is it in the end pretty straightforward? You don't have to tell us who, but just talk us through a bit of that conversation.
9: Yeah, look, we were well aware of his capabilities, and you know, we trust whoever plays on him that he needs support up the ground. So regardless of who it is, he's a dangerous small forward. If we aren't getting delay on the ball, and the ball's going into an open forward line with speed, you know, it doesn't matter who's on him, he's going to be dangerous. So that was sort of the discussion. We feel like, again, we've got a good matchup. We've got some really talented boys down there to negate him, but ultimately, hopefully the ball doesn't go down there for him to have to impact.
10: Brucey, what are the keys today? You're obviously a very strong centre bounce side. is it try and win it out of the middle, play a front half game, or are you looking to get more on turnover?
9: No, look, we pride ourselves on our contest, and as you guys are all well aware how important contest and territory is in finals footy when the pressure's, you know, at its optimal level. So, yeah, we'll be hopeful of getting really good territory from centre bounce. If not, winning it back as soon as possible and locking it into our front half like we always do.
11: Kenneth, we had Big Hutto on last week, and I know you probably don't even need to dignify this with an answer, but we'll give you the right of reply because we gave the big man a microphone. They say sometimes, like giving Ruckman a microphone, he's like giving Monkey a pen.
9: Yeah, very wise words from you, Daisy.
11: Well, this is what he had to say, and then we'll get your right of reply.
12: I mean, how many goals did the Swans kick out of centre bounds?
13: 6 goals, gosh. 1, just
12: yes,
13: to be exact.
12: There you go. So... What was the review process? How did it happen last week? How did they dismantle you out of there?
13: Oh, Cameron Bruce is just walking past here. Centre bounce, how did we go last week?
14: It's filthy.
11: Did he flip you good. The bird?
13: Yeah, it was more than a fist. That's a
9: bird. Yeah, look, you know, the first question you should have said was, how did the rucks go when that was happening? You know, like, were we actually getting some hit-outs to advantage or something? So... Look, we had a good discussion, Hutto and I, and we corrected it, and hopefully that's the case today.
11: You did correct it, which is great to see. Can you tell us a little bit about Lachie Neale and his preparation into this game in particular? Obviously, it's all fun and games to win games of footy, but someone who takes the pride in their performance like Lock does, he's been down the last couple of weeks, and you could visibly see that although happy and delighted the side won, wasn't overly pumped with his performance last week.
9: No, I mean, everyone knows Lachie and how proud he is and how consistent he is. So to have a couple of quiet games is quite rare for him. To his credit, he's been unbelievable this year on the field. It's, you know, to think he's had these distractions off field, but to the way he's performed, we've got great admiration for what he's doing on the field. We had a really good discussion this week, went through his vision closely, and he's well aware of the areas that let him down, particularly on the weekend. He prides himself on being able to win inside footy. And if you have a, actually look at him and the game he played on the weekend, his outside game was actually okay. He was able to get, you know, outnumber and some outside ball, which is more often than not the area that he probably can complement his inside game. But it was his inside game that was letting him down. So I've got great confidence. He's really positive about the little corrections he needs to make with his movement around congestion to be able to impact that area of the game. And I think you'll see a much better performance from him today.
10: Now, Brucey, you're great mates with Jack Gunston, your Bayside Flogs. You didn't happen to be in Birdman, the horse that just won the Group 1 about 10 minutes ago.
9: No, I wasn't, and I certainly didn't get an update on to back it or not this week. So, yeah, that's great news to hear for Jack's success. Hopefully that's the most success he has today.
7: Hey, can you give us an insight, Brucey, into Chris Fagan's theme? Have you got a theme going throughout the final series, or just even a bit of an insight into what the message is for today?
9: Look, you know, Fags is a coach that gets the best out of players in terms of a motivational point of view, and you know, his ability to focus on the simple things. You know, we had great motivation after the Sydney game, particularly around our mindset and what you have to be thinking about to get the best performance. So he's just continued that. We're looking for pretty simple sort of philosophies and football coming today, and we'll hopefully get that result and worry about whatever happens after it.
11: We were chatting to a fair few of the Freo players post-game last night, and they were talking about that they had started to look forward in the weeks leading into finals and what it would mean for them to go on and win it. Has your group, I guess, addressed the elephant in the room of what lays ahead if you are good enough to get through?
9: No, we haven't spoken about anything other than this game. So, well, you know, we got caught up potentially thinking a little bit too far ahead and what might have been leading into the Sydney game. So we had that great learning then. And that's why we feel we bounce back, and that'll hopefully be the outcome again today. We're just focusing on what we have to do, that first contest, that first centre bounce. Hopefully we nail that and away we go.
7: What is the key for Brisbane today? What do you need to sort of either beat Hawthorn in or take away from them to give yourself the best chance of winning?
9: I think we're well aware of Hawthorn's ability to move the ball quickly. And as I mentioned earlier, you know, when they've got the threats forward of the ball that rely on speed of ball and open space, if we are giving them uncontested ball, quick ball movement, then we'll be in a lot of trouble. We feel like if we can close that space, deny them, force them to kick the contests, we're getting the game played in a space that we think we're really good at.
10: Brucey, Fag spoke a little bit about Cam Rayner this week and the influence he has on the side. Doesn't necessarily get ridiculous numbers, but what is it that he does for the person listening that you really value?
9: Oh, he's just so powerful and explosive. You know, his ability to be in congestion and under pressure and still be able to fight through that tackle. I think he's the hardest guy in the comp to tackle. So his ability to go from a contested situation and get it out, give it to someone out in space, is unbelievable. It's probably the best I've seen, that ability to take tackle break.
7: Well, good luck today, Cam Bruce. We appreciate your time, Hawthorn and Brisbane. It's going to be a big game. It's going to be a perfect afternoon for footy, and we wish the team well.
9: Good on you, lads. Thanks for having me.
7: Cam Bruce there chatting with Mickey Roberts on the boundary line. We are gearing up for a big game at the MCG, Brisbane and the Hawks. But before we get to a break, we have to get to our man Nick Quinn joining us from our sponsor at Ladbrokes.
14: Thanks very much, Joey. And the money for Brisbane today, the Lions $1.82 into $1.80. The Hawks now a $2.02 outsider, with the line 2.5, and it is expected to be a high-scoring contest with the total game number set at 191.5. The first goal kicker market always popular. Jack Gunston, a 750 favourite, Nick Watson 8, Logan Morris and Charlie Cameron both 10, then Mitch Lewis at 12. The flag market, Fremantle $2.10, Brisbane $3.20, Hawthorn $3.60, and the Norm Smith, Luke Jackson now a $9 favourite, Caleb Sarong 13, Will Ashcroft, he's at $15 with Shea Bolton. Well, the VFL Grand Final tomorrow, the Geelong Reserves, all the rage at $1.33, Box Hill 325 with the line at 19.5. But a big game coming up to decide who will take on Fremantle in the decider with the money for the Lions. 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
7: 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Daisy Thomas is with me. Isaac Smith, James Brayshaw is going to be not far away to call this one, along with Ash Chua and Mickey Roberts on the boundary line. But, boys, we spoke to Cambroose a little bit earlier. We asked about the matchup. For Nick Watson, he was at pains to give it away.
10: Gave us nothing.
7: He didn't really, did he? So let's spitball about what the matchup is, because the last three times Nick Watson has played Brisbane, they have done a really, really good job on him. Two of those times have been Noah Answorth, who is not playing today. The other was Brandon Stasevich, who could play those roles. We know is at the West Coast Eagles. So if you're in the coach's box, Izzy, of the Brisbane Lions today, how would you be discussing what matchup and who it might be for Nick Watson?
10: I don't know, Joey. I think Chris Fagan would genuinely be having sleepless nights about it, because I don't think he has a genuine matchup that can go to him. So logically, you sit back and you go, is it Wilmot? Because to me, logically, that's the only one that it could be. But Daisy had a bit of a left field view that Chris Fagan could throw something else at the Wizard.
0: Yeah, well, I was like all of us sitting there going, where is the matchup? Because it is such a tough one. The Wizard can get you in so many different ways. He's good in the air. He's so dynamic at ground level. And he's got speed to burn. But when it's not just straight line. Like, he goes at pace whilst changing direction. So Leicester, as we heard, did a good job on Richelli. I don't think that can be the matchup. And if it is, I think you'll see the Wizard inside forward 50 and Jack Gunston might be higher up the ground and you can have 5 or 6 goals next to his name pretty comfortably. I thought that Connor McKenna, we know
1: Connor McKenna,
0: the wheels that he's got, has played half forward predominantly all year long, but it's been a lockdown on the best half back of the opposition. So you know he can stick to task, you know he's got an ability to do that. And if it is wheels, agility and a dogged sort of nature which you need to bring to this sort of role, I just thought that that might be one slight that hasn't been thought of. And if I was in the coach's box and certainly in a match committee, I would have been throwing it up as a maybe and to be discussed. What's your thoughts, Joey?
1: I don't mind it. I think they'll go with Darcy Wilmot. I think there was a period earlier in the season where he was playing as a bit more of a lockdown defender, and I think he's got the leg speed. He can obviously aerially match Nick Watson and stop that, and I think they'll have plan B and C, and I think Leicester might be a plan B, and I don't mind the Connor McKenna idea, but is he the reason why we're talking about Nick Watson? The numbers show that he's so significant in Hawthorn's wins, the impact that he has on the scoreboard. Can Hawthorn win if he's held to 1 or 2 goals?
10: Yeah, they can.
1: They still can?
10: Yeah, my word, they can. I really like their half forward line. To me, I look at both these teams, they're very similar, and just with the way they set up. So, and Chris Fagan obviously had a massive influence on Sam Mitchell's career when he was at Hawthorn, but they've got both got four small to medium half forwards that can really impact the game. They've got tours that play a role, I would say, more than actually ripping games apart at times. And you've obviously got Morris and Gunston that can kick big bags of goals, but I would say it's the half forwards and the midfield types that are really going to decide this game. For me, it's the ruck battle. And I look at that, you have Fort and Draper, and then Meek doing predominantly most of the work in there for Hawthorn. So I'm fascinated to see the centre bounce battle.
1: Daisy, on the flip side, would Sam Mitchell and the Hawthorn coaching staff be having headaches about Harris Andrews? Because he tore them a new one when they played earlier in the season, took 5 intercept marks. I think most of them were in the first half. And he just thwarted all the Hawthorn forward ball movement. His last 5 games against the Hawks, he's had really good numbers. Is that something that they'd be worried about, or do they just put it on Chol or Mitch Lewis, whichever one it is, to just make sure that they halve the contest and bring the ball to ground, as Izzy said, to allow their small forwards to get to work?
0: I think, yeah, hand whoever it is, and I expect it to be Mitch Lewis, the tape of what Logan McDonald did only a few weeks ago, and say, hey, this is the expectation, this is how we expect you to play. Yes, it may be a little bit more behind, like you're almost the defender, Harris will take you to the ball, but you need to bring it to ground, because if you do, that's when the Wizard, Moore, McDonald, Guinea can all get to work and have an impact. If you don't, it's going to go a long way to them winning the game. But also, if you're smart with how you play this, you will get... Logan McDonald had 10 shots at goals, was targeted 13 times inside forward 50. You could have one of the great games on the back of doing a selfless role for the team.
10: I know he's a little bit undersized, but I wouldn't be surprised if Jack Gunston goes to Harris Andrews' back shoulder.
1: Really?
10: He's really crafty. Played on him a lot at training, and I've talked to Gunners a bit about it when he went up to Brisbane, but Gunners loves a lead-up, but he also loves back shoulder. And the one thing that Harris Andrews gets caught on is when a player gets him in between. And is he going to get stuck trying to intercept the ball, or is he going to have to go with his opponent? I know Tom Hawkins used to do a lot of work on Harris Andrews and be quite successful with that. Either get back shoulder and get him out the back, or just pop up late for a little lead. So it's going to be a fascinating battle as well.
1: Well, there are no late changes in this one. So the emergencies for Hawthorn will be Ned Reeves, Noah Meraz and Jack Dalton. And for the Brisbane Lions, Lincoln McCarthy will miss out, along with Cody Curtin and Brucey Reville, who played some pretty good footy. But both these teams are fit and healthy, Daisy.
10: But what about Meraz, just quickly on a side note?
1: About the interest?
10: The interest from Essendon. He's not getting a game, and they've effectively thrown him $1 million a year.
0: Yeah, it's well played.
1: So he played a couple of really good games when he got his opportunity, Noah Meraz. But they're pretty stable back there, Izzy, the Hawks. Like, it's been a tried and tested back line now for a couple of seasons. Battle and Barras Sicily as the interceptor, Hardwick as the lockdown, and then you've got the runners in Impey and Amon. It's a very, very well-balanced and settled back line.
10: It is. I do know, though, the coach in Sam Mitchell absolutely loves Mraz and sees a massive future for him. So I was surprised not to see him in there this weekend. But, yeah, fascinating scenes around the AFL at the moment. Some big dollars being thrown around.
1: There's going to be a big trade period. There's plenty going to be going on. We're not far away from chatting to David Hale, the Hawthorn assistant coach, who takes care of the opposition and a bit of the structure stuff. He's a pretty laid-back, laconic sort of guy, isn't he, Big Haley?
10: He's a lovely guy, and every time we get him on Triple M, he gives us dead set.
0: Well, that's all right, though, because maybe if he's taking care of opposition and a little bit of what's going on, we can put the Dane Zorko question to him, because that again, the game within the game, we've seen sites have really good effect with putting a smart player on him. So whether or not that's your Dylan Moore type, who might be able to then be another one who's hitting the scoreboard, does the numbers say you've pretty much got to kick 100-plus against Brisbane? If you do, you're good enough to win.
1: Well, we're chatting matchups, and before, while Haley, we're just watching him dawdle his way over to the Sandra line.
10: You can see his shiny dome there. He's quite down in the
0: G. He goes, if I walk this slow, they'll be halfway through the first quarter before I get a word out.
1: He knows it's going to be a short interview the longer he takes to get there. But just quickly, Josh Dunkley, he goes to the opposition's best midfielder.
10: Yeah.
1: Does he go to Will Day or John Newcombe?
10: I'd go to Newcombe. Yeah. To me, he's the fire starter. He's the absolute muscle in there. And if you can do a job on him early, I think that hurts Hawthorn, Daisy. And then if you need to swap at some stage to go to Will Day, then you do it.
0: Yeah, I'm the same. It's more inside the source where Newcombe is so good at bringing then the others into the game. So if Dunkley can limit his impact but also have an impact the other way, and we've seen him do some roles on some really big, think of some of the stuff he's done on Paddy Cripps over the journey, who is an absolute brute, a genuine bona fide inside mid. We'll be interested to see where that goes, but that's where I expected to start.
1: Well, I've just watched Mickey Roberts, and this is how seriously he takes his job. He just ran out on the field and got David Hale in a headlock and said, get over here, we are waiting to chat to you. A lot of people are listening. You finally got him there, Mickey Roberts.
2: Well, I had to go out to the middle, Joey. As you know, he took so long. It's like a bloody, it was like treacle, seriously.
10: He does look like a beacon out there with that head.
2: Hey, it's warm, isn't it, Dave, up there? It's so high up. Yeah, you guys haven't played for 16 days. Now, what's Sam done? What's Mitchell done during the week to lead into this tough one?
3: Hot air rises, Isaac. normal preparation. Obviously had a few days off post-Frio, but normal prep going into a prelim final, and the boys should be true right.
2: You're the structure opposition coach, so you actually look at the opposition and study them, review them or whatever. Okay, what's their weapon? What do you got to nail first up to have a significant impact straight away?
3: Oh, clearly they got some quality around the ball. Double Norm Smith medalist, double Brownlow medalist. So they got some quality around there. We know the game will be important in that part of the game. And then our forwards and backs. Last time we played against Freo, our forwards contest and ability to delay the ball coming out was really strong. So that'll be important again.
0: We've been sitting up here, Haley, hypothesising about a couple of the matchups. Harris Andrews and Dane Zorko, from an opposition point of view, how much time is in to taking away those two?
3: Yeah, clearly Harris Andrews is one of the best tools in the comp, so ability for our tools, Charlie and Lewis in particular, bring the ball to ground is going to be imperative, and we know Zorko, the ability he has with his foot, so being able to limit his impact, to be able to get corridor ball will be interesting as well.
10: We had Cam Bruce on before, Haley, gave us absolutely nothing.
3: We'll another bald man.
10: Yeah, another bald man. He gooses you. Anyway, Nick Watson, he wouldn't give us anything. Who was going to go to him? Who do you think is going to go to him?
3: I think maybe Leicester to start. Very disciplined, been around a long time. So I think they'll rely on their pressure around the ball. Isaac to be able to limit the impact of our small forwards on the ground. So that'll be a big part of the game.
1: What did you learn from last year's prelim final loss, Haley? What's the one thing that you could maybe impart on this group or they've been able to learn from off the back of last year's loss in the prelim?
3: Yeah, just to handle the moments. I think we started well last year. Obviously, when the pressure comes on and good teams that try and flex their muscles, been able to stay in the momentum fight. And I think we saw it again last night in the Freo Sydney game. Both teams had moments. Sydney probably should have been further in front, and then Freo capitalised at the back end in their last quarter. So I think the game will be similar today. Which team can capitalise and stem the momentum for longer periods?
10: Stormer, how's our little mate going? Sam Mitchell, is he angry, nasty, or is he happy and up and about? He's got different personalities. Which one's out today?
3: We had the chest out. I think you said he's been 10 prelims or something today, Isaac. Similar to yourself, so he's probably strutting around. But no, he's quite measured today. Obviously, this is the best day of footy. I think the prelim finals are always a, you know, a great crowd, more fan base. So today's atmosphere should be really good, and our boys are looking forward to it.
0: You got a really good look at them at their absolute best, probably only a month ago now. What are the major learnings out of that one, and what can't you do again to make sure that the result's different today?
3: I went out to Brizzy last week, and that game went to the pub after 6 minutes. So, yeah, I didn't learn too much else after that. But obviously, their clearance game, getting the ball in the front half, the quality they got around the ball, and then their small forwards are similar to us, I suppose. They've got some real dangers in front of the ball. So trying to win that arm wrestle around the ball and keep it in their front half as long as possible.
10: You said that Sam Mitchell had a strut on him. I'm just looking at Anthony Clarica, the ex-psychologist at Hawthorn.
0: Now what
10: up
0: a unit. Visit.
10: Mate, there is not a bigger strut in world sport.
1: Is he the bloke that ran the like beats everyone in the runs?
0: Yeah,
1: is that him?
0: Freak runner.
3: Isaac used to spend a lot of time with the.
10: Give him a stormer.
3: He was in there quite repeatedly.
10: You're absolutely kidding yourself. You are. But talk us through a few of the signs you have on the bench. What's the go with the

0: tackle and break tackle. So that part of the game, who can win that arm wrestle around the ball will be important.
1: Well, appreciate your time, Haley. Good luck this afternoon. Another prelim, and hopefully for your sake, another grand final. Well done.
0: Thanks, boys.
1: David Hale there chatting on the boundary line with Mickey Roberts. They're all pretty cool and calm. The coaches there.
2: One of the great men, David Hale, and probably, I reckon, the smartest bloke I've played footy with.
1: He's an absolute beauty. Senior coach in waiting?
2: Yeah, I reckon 100%. One of the him and Sam Mitchell, the two players I played with, are the two guys that I'd say would be very successful.
3: Will he take Clary as a sports side?
2: What do you think after that response?
3: I think he'd be good.
1: We're gearing up to the big prelim final here at the MCG. The lights are on. The crowd starting to flock in. We are only 30 minutes away from the first ball up here at the MCG. So don't go anywhere. James Brayshaw not far away from McDonald's and Ream Hot Water. 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
1: After McDonald's and Ream Hot Water, Triple M and Rocks footy from the MCG. Dylan Moore playing game 150. The banner is up. The Hawks are getting ready. Crowd building nicely. And we are not far away from the first ball up here to see who will play the Fremantle Dockers in the grand final next Saturday afternoon. It's a good week to be in Melbourne, Daisy. It's been a big couple of weeks. We've had the NFL. We've got a prelim final here at the MCG. But grand final week as a player, just talk us through both your experiences for Fremantle right now, where they're back at home, what you need to do and how you need to prepare for a grand final. Izzy, what is important?
0: I think the first part they have to do is, as quickly as possible, let it sink in that you've actually done it, you've made it, and acknowledge that how much of a step that is and how big of a step it is. Even just being in the rooms last night, like, it clearly hadn't sunk in. So you've got to get over that part first and then go, right, how's the week look? Lean on any experiences from players who've been there before. So they've had a couple who've Fremantle, and just how you set up the week. But for us, it was all about making sure that everything was planned at the start of the week just to take any stress out of it. This is what it's going to look like. This is what you know if you need anybody, and just being able to delegate any questions that you have to somebody at the club, family, friends, whatever it is, tickets, just offload that so you can worry about doing your job, which is football.
2: Yeah, it's interesting you say that, Daze. When we were at Hawthorn and we'd win it, literally the next morning we'd have a meeting, all admin taken care of. And you'd hope that Freo did that on the plane flying back to Perth. It's one thing you can just get rid of, get it out of your hands, but it's amazing how the tickets become the most stressful thing of grand final week when you're playing in it. And I'm sure you both had that experience. But one year I ended up getting 18, and they're like, "We don't know if we'll get them." I said, "You'll get it." And they somehow, tickets just appear at the football club, and you end up getting exactly what you need. But then for the players, you've just got to go and enjoy it. Like, the experience, Fremantle's going to be going off its head. You saw last night down at the pub that they were at, it was a Federation Square.
0: The Fed Hotel, whatever it was. Federation Square's in Melbourne.
2: Yeah, whatever it is down in Freo. But they were there, and they're all celebrating. They're all going to be at training this week. You actually have to live on cloud nine and
1: embrace
2: the high. So I just think you fully embrace it. They'll get over here, I'm guessing, on Wednesday, will they?
1: Thursday.
2: So, and then you have grand final parade. You've got to enjoy that. But the worst thing you can do is allow the external stresses to affect you internally. So it's a massive week, and the best week to be involved in as a player.
1: Do you remember the open training cell, the training sessions, Daisy, grand final week, and how big the crowds are, how they turn out, 10,000, 15,000 to watch train?
0: And Collingwood, we were probably north of 30. And it was ridiculous. Yeah. We walked down to Gosh's paddock, and there was people absolutely everywhere. One of the biggest memories I do have was when we got presented up at the steps of the government building after the parade had finished, and the Collingwood fans booed Ruby when he went up to hold the...
1: He still talks about that.
0: Well, I honestly, like, these little moments within sport, I was like, just for one time to show a little bit, like, I love your passion, but don't let this be the moment that sort of galvanises everyone, or the moment that comes back to bite us in the backside. And every time you were to speak, just the boos rang out from the Collingwood faithful. It's amazing what sort of stuff fills your head throughout the week and all the little things that you're looking for, but just mainly hoping that you have a good night's sleep and wake up feeling grouse on game day.
1: And the weather might be a factor too. There's talk that it could be 29 degrees. Now, did you guys ever, leading up to when you knew you were playing finals, ever do any heat training something like that to prepare for September?
2: 2015, we played in 33.8 degrees, grand final day against West Coast. Just having a look at some of the highlights on the screen now with Luke Hodge. But we did heat sessions the 2 weeks leading up in the steam room because we knew that if we made grand final, it was going to be stinking hot.
0: Yeah, I was pretty well prepared all year round. So from about mid-June, when the depths of winter, I'd often go to the solarium just to get ready.
2: bit of Terry Wallace operation.
0: Looking absolutely terrific through the back half of the season. And you know, you never know when it's going to be 30-plus.
2: Just getting back to the grand final parade, Daisy, can Victoria just stuff off this public holiday?
1: Yeah, I agree.
2: And have it from the Arts Centre and up Collins Street.
0: Proper.
2: There was nothing better when you're in the ute.
1: All the workers, and all
2: the luncheons going on, and everyone's on the piss since 9 a.m. and it's just a great vibe. You get to Treasury Building, they present the cup. I just think we've got to get back to that.
0: Yeah, no, I agree. Probably a few potholes to fix along the way, but we could sort that out between now and next year.
1: It's going to be a big week. Speaking of big weeks, how many cashies have you got? Is it for the week?
2: Dialed it back a bit, Joey. I really want to enjoy the week, hoping the Hawks get in and sit back and enjoy it.
1: Oh, very nice. What about you, Daze? How big's your week?
0: No cashies for me. Everything is through the books these days, Joey.
1: Oh, yes, of course it is. You're being closely watched, Daisy, at the moment.
0: You got it.
1: Daisy just joking.
3: No, I did come across that in the newspaper.
0: Only the text man was that slow.
3: Well, he was by the sounds of it.
0: He wasn't.
13: Well, it is going to be an exciting week in Melbourne, whichever way it goes, and certainly if Hawthorn are in, it is going to be rocking. But we are building up. We are not far away from the first ball up at the MCG. The banners are out there. The crowd are building. We are expecting 94,000.
0: Have a look at it.
13: 94. Footy fans.
0: The high tide mark is to the roof.
13: This afternoon. Oh, we cannot wait. James Brayshaw's just joined in. He's up and about. He's ready to go. And Ash Chewart not far away as well. Don't go anywhere. The first ball up coming up very, very soon for McDonald's and Ream Hot Water. Triple M rocks footy.
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0: We're almost all but set to go in the prelim final at the MCG. The Hawks take on back-to-back champs Brizzy, with a massive focus on who'll take the matchup on the Wiz. Lions assistant Cam Bruce giving us a small insight on Triple M.
1: We're really confident we've got the matchup to go with him. Got a couple of options. Darcy Wilmot's been really good. Froggy Lester did a great job on Rochelle last week. So between those two, you'll have to wait and see.
0: While the chips are in from the gents on the Saturday rub, JB, Fat, Purple and Byrne giving us their take on who'll make the granny.
2: Brisbane, but I'm not confident in saying that.
3: Yeah, I think Brisbane. I think just their midfield's too good.
4: I don't know why I'm leaning towards Hawthorn.
2: Are you?
4: Fair. Yeah. But there's no science behind that.
5: You, Fat? Brisbane. I think Brisbane will win because of the midfield, a bit like Byrne. They got the better midfield.
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0: 24 degrees at the MCG. We're up shortly. It's the Hawks and Lions as Triple M rocks finals for
7: 7 Plus is the new home of Triple M's Saturday Rub.
4: Fat, why are you dressed like a truck driver? Tim, this is
5: you've
4: my
5: got a
4: best
5: up short sleeve shirt.
4: It's a me. It's 27 degrees out there. Have you been outside?
5: I've been out since 6
4: o'clock. Roll your sleeves up then.
3: I'm in Adelaide and I can see your nipples.
4: Mate, no, what's on point. Your face, Fat?
5: I got a bit of sparkles.
4: Why? Yeah, that's my new nickname.
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10: For McDonald's and Ream Hot Water, Triple M rocks footy from the MCG. It is an absolute picture. The lights are on, 94,000 expected. Both teams are out on the ground as we gear up for the preliminary final between the Hawthorn Football Club and the Brisbane Lions as we welcome in our Brisbane audience and the regional Queensland audience as well, tuning in to listen to their team, the Brisbane Lions, trying to make it to a fourth consecutive grand final and looking for that piece of history to get a three-peat. But to get that job done, they have to beat a Hawthorn team that are desperate to play in their first grand final in over a decade. I've got Daisy Thomas up in the back row, Isaac Smith, Hawthorn legend, James Brayshaw, Mickey Roberts, and also this man for the first time today. Welcome, Ash Chua, who's been priming himself all season long for today.
11: Good afternoon, Joey. Great to be here. Well, the Red Z lending statue. Look at Brisbane. Past two seasons, they've won 21 from 23 when their pressure rating has been 180 plus inside the first 15 minutes of play. And you look at the Hawks. Their past three games against the Lions, they've only won the pressure rating 3 from 12 quarters, and they've also lost the contested ball by 14 per game. But Zach Bailey, he's a second-rated player at Brizzy this year. Past three final series from 10 finals, he's actually had the most number of scoring shots of any Brisbane player with 32 at 16-16. This season, he's also fourth in the AFL for score involvements.
10: Thank you very much, Ash. Looking forward to your insights throughout the game. And, of course, also for Bob Jane T-Mart's Price Buster Sale is on now, bobjane.com.au. It would not be a prelim on Triple M footy without this man, the OG, the best in the business, Mickey Roberts.
12: Joey, it's superb down here, 24 degrees. It's actually bloody hot, really. It's the warmest day since May. And what about the ground? It's in good nick after the circus with the NFL. But what a cutthroat preliminary final we've got. You just got to get there to play Fremantle. Hawthorn, interesting to see how they go and react after 16 days. They haven't played for 16 days. They'll have to be harder and tougher on what they dished up in round 22. 11-goal belting there. Love watching the Wiz. It'll be really important to see how he goes, especially first up. And Brisbane, no Noah Handsworth. Well, he won't be playing on Watson. He didn't come up with that ankle, so he failed the Fisters test. It'll be really interesting to see who starts on Watson. Everything points to a fast game. Chris Fagan hoping the Lions start like they did in the semi. Those 5 goals in a flash were perfect for them. The winners, Brisbane, I reckon, Joey, they'll play in their fourth straight grand final, as you said. So you boys ramp it right up today.
10: Thank you, Rob. Hey, what do you reckon the percentage of crowd is down there? How many sort of Brisbane Lions fans, as you look around and you're sitting in a sea of brown and gold, how many Brisbane Lions fans you're seeing?
12: I reckon it's advantage Hawthorn big time. I reckon 60-40, might even be 70-30. You know how big their following is, Hawthorn. So every time they kick a goal, it's enemy territory, they will heave this joint, the Hawkers. Good luck to the Brisbane fans.
13: Thank you very much, Robbo. The ground looks immaculate, as does this man who is alongside us. How special is it that we get the call alongside the very best in the business? Hello to you, James Brayshaw.
14: He's just had my gaze averted there for a sec, John.
13: I did see your eyes wander.
5: Right. Going on down there, is it?
15: It does look like a Hawthorn crowd. Nice to be here. 94,000. The great Brian Taylor called me in the corridor and said he knows everything about crowd.
13: He does.
15: Venue,
13: he's very good.
15: He's got an inside track. He said we're going to get 94 plus, and it looks like it. When you look out here now, bloody hell, they're going all the way to the back the whole way around. So what a day. Prelim final. I love the fact that the four top teams of the year ended up playing in the prelims. That's what we want. That's what you play all season for, Joey.
13: Absolutely. Just looking out there, Daisy, at Lockie Neal. It's interesting chatting to Cam Bruce, and it was almost like a bit of a heavy chat, a heart to heart, that Lockie Neal's form hasn't been the best, and they went through the vision, which is unusual for the two-time Brownlow medalist, but he has been down on his best in the first couple of finals. Are you expecting a response from a superstar?
5: Yeah, absolutely. And that's what superstars do. That's why they become what they are, because it's very rarely. It's a fortnight that he's been slightly down, and we're talking all sorts of plans and what he's going to do. And as Ken Bruce spoke about, the ability just to simplify things, to get back, and it's his contest, which is his one wood that's been down. So when you worry about, if it had to be trying to find more ball on the outside, that's not his strength. When you just simplify things back to your best, go and get the 40, see the ball, go and get it. I expect him to have a big say, and when they met back in round 22, he was one who certainly did. He had the 35 times of holding that little yellow thing. Expect a big afternoon again.
13: Well, you can feel the energy building. Hopefully you can hear it through the microphones here. But is he in these games, 95,000 on top of you at the MCG. Some players shrink and go into their shells. They get a little bit of the anxiety and tension and don't handle the occasion, and that is common for some players. And then others just grow a foot taller, their chest puffs out, and they thrive in these intense environments with the pressure on. Who are some of the players, as you're looking out here right now, watching the two teams warm up, that you've got your eye on that go, and you've seen them before go, yep, I know, he loves this situation and will step up big time today?
5: Yeah, well, there's a few showmen out there, Joey, a couple of extroverts. From Brisbane's point of view, obviously Will Ashcroft, he's the number one guy, two-time Norm Smith medalist, but Kyle Oman and Cam Rayner, for me, they're the two in the forward half for Brisbane. And then you look at the Hawthorn side, and I know he's a very unassuming customer, but Jai Newcomb loves the big stage, loves strutting his stuff, loves it. And then the other one I would say, and we've talked about him a lot in the pregame, is Nick Watson. I don't think there's a player in the competition that wants him more.
16: I'm excited to see what Will Day does. We've spoken so much about his journey and how it hasn't ended up being in big games in September, and we feel like he's made for it. Today we get to see it on the biggest of stages in front of that 90-plus. And also, the Charles Royce.
5: How many calls he's taken at the moment.
16: And they clearly double when you've got two phones to receive them on. Just ask two men. But for him to have any sort of care in the world, the way he goes about it, but he still has the ability to have a 5 to 10 minute patch to set the joint genuinely on fire.
5: He's important today.
16: I can't wait to see what he brings. Amongst the cast of all the rest of the great players out there, and Guinea's one we've seen before. He loves a big stage.
13: Ash, you've spent a couple of hours in the library before you've come here today, so I know you're armed with some more numbers. What can you tell the listeners as we get ready for this one, as both teams start to gear up for the Welcome to Country and National Anthem?
17: Just touching with Kai Lohman. So the last time against the Hawks, number one rated player on the ground, equal career high 24 disposals, as well as an equal PB 5 majors. And Cam Rayner, he was the number one player on the ground last week against the Adelaide Crows in that semi-final. And just with Oscar Allen, he's only kicked two majors from eight career games against the Hawks. He's been held goalless on six occasions, scoreless on four. So he's one who'll probably be looking forward to lift on the big stage.
16: I also wandered through the library, Joey, and I was able to find some real nuggets.
13: Did you get lost?
16: I got lost, but I was grateful once I was in there. The Dewey Decimal System still works as good as anywhere around the world. The Hawks have won five of their last six against the Lions at the MCG by an average margin of 38 points. So you think this big ground would be suiting the way the Brisbane Lions like to chip the ball, build it up. The concern for Hawthorn, But their last five matches, Drew Mann, they've only kicked 100-plus points in one of those games. That was against the West Coast Eagles. You look at what Brisbane have done. When the Lions concede less than 100 points, they're 16 wins and 0 losses. When they concede more than 100 points, 1 win and 8 losses. See, so if the Hawks can get prolific and hit the scoreboard, kick 100-plus, it bodes to them winning. If the Lions keep them under it, the stats say...
13: So the Hawks have to kick 100 points to win.
16: Have to kick 100 points.
18: All very close too. Defensively, the Hawks are very good, so they might be able to hold Brisbane. And I'm looking forward to this national anthem. The two boys down there look like they've got a bit about them.
15: So the Hawks coming in a little late to get their lineup ready.
18: Is that a power move, JB?
15: I don't know. I don't think the Lions are going to worry about any power moves. They've been here that often, they know what they're doing.
18: I just know that Sam Mitchell doesn't mind playing a few little tricks.
15: Righto. Yeah. Might be then.
16: Not the Adelaide Crows power stance.
18: Oh, what a flop that was.
16: One of the more ranked things you'll ever see on world sport.
15: All right, Ned Edwards is our MC. She's getting ready to roll.
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1: Don't mind it.
0: Nice.
2: Good.
0: Nice styling.
3: Still nothing better than that roar after the national anthem.
0: I'll be all tingles.
2: Yeah, chicken skin, hairs go up. The best couple of minutes in footy now.
0: That's genuine goosebumps there,
2: yes. I love it. I genuinely love it. You think about when you're out there and what it means to run down to your respective cheer squads these last couple of minutes, the nerves, the anxiety, everything that comes with it, your first contest, and if anything, you just want to feel a little bit of skin. Skin on skin so early. Good. Get clipped or get a touch of the footy to get yourself away.
0: How good. How good is the MCG? Second last weekend in September, full house. Two of the best teams going at it. Genuine toss of the coin game. Oh, got him.
3: 30's got one.
0: Anyway, it's genuine toss this one.
4: Luggage and Hugum, middle of the ground.
0: Is that a little giggle there, Joe? Yeah.
4: Robbo, down to you.
5: McGluggage, he's won the toss. He's going left. He's going to the punt road end. The Lions, obviously the Hawkers to the city. And what a crowd, JB. This is unbelievable. The national anthem is sensational. And we're ready. As they get in their huddles, having their last say before they bounce the ball and we'll get it on. This is magnificent here.
4: Spot in the 26th AFL Grand Final on the line. Freo already there. A week away, can you believe that? We started with that Buddy State of Origin game back in January.
3: Feels like a lifetime.
4: Jesus.
3: It feels like years
4: ago. We've now got a week left, Joe. It's astounding. So the players come to the line. Both Ashcroft boys are going to start on the pine. And this magnificent

0: you, is packed close to the rafters. For one of the marquee days of the year. Winners, days.
1: Brisbane by kick.
0: Is.
2: Hawthorn by kick.
0: Joey.
3: Brizzy by kick.
0: All right, footy aloft. We are ready to go. Prelim final.
4: It'll be Sam Draper who came to the Brisbane Lions for this exact reason. Up against Lloyd Meek. Ball thrown up. Oh, Lockie Neal's gone down.
0: Yes.
4: Newcomb and he have collided. First contest. Neal still on his haunches inside the centre circle.
1: I reckon Newcomb saw him coming.
4: That is going to be interesting.
1: Well, that's not interesting. That's weak.
2: Do you reckon? Yeah. I feel like he just ran into it.
1: Nah, he has brace for contact there, and he is high. Let's have a look. Harvey Norman
4: replay.
1: Saw him coming. Came off Dunkley. The shoulder and arm went up like your old-fashioned bump waiting for it. Gets Neal high, and down he goes. He's up.
3: Let it go.
4: This has got ramifications everywhere, of course. Yep. Lockie Neal, you feel, is going to have to get taken off and be assessed. John Newcomb will be praying that Lockie Neal gets to his feet and plays on.
2: Doesn't look good
4: and
2: on the
4: half. And so will Brisbane Lions. We'll get Mickey Roberts. He'll be all over it as we get a restart, but another stoppage, and Lockie Neal goes straight at John Newcomb. Push and shove.
0: Yeah, that's trouble. Even in a prelim, that's trouble. You normally have to commit absolute something to lock you up. Big on this day, but that is trouble.
2: Big for Newcomb as well, JB. He's got to settle now and get into the game. He plays an important role today. Who knows what comes from it.
0: Still haven't exited the centre circles. Now we do. Ward to the city end with a high one. Gunston's parked under it. Gets to the back. Harris Andrews. Here comes Choll. First blood Hawks. And it's come from the Wizard. He came out. No one saw him.
4: He just appeared
0: out of a sprinkler head.
2: Platform 9 3/4. He did. He just dead set popped up out of nowhere. It was a good contest, and we talked about it days before the game that Hawthorn have to bring the ball to ground if Wizards going to get involved early, and that's exactly what they've done. It'll be interesting to see on the Harvey Norman. But I didn't see a Brisbane player near him.
1: No, I think Leicester is that matchup, but just got lost before ball watching. So Harris Andrews looked like he had it completely under control. And Wizard has put, in the space of, what, 5 metres on the Harvey Norman, he's put 3 metres at a gap in, toe poke through, perfect start, Hawks.
4: Robbo, Bob, JT, Marks, what's going on in the boundary?
5: Yeah, they're looking at the video, Joey. I can't believe they didn't take Neal off and put Will Ashcroft on.
4: Draper set a clearance, quick kick mark, Charlie Cameron. Playing in front out of the goal square on Blake Hardwick. And the Lions have the chance for the very quick response. Big Sammy Draper doing the damage.
2: Well, and that's the warning for Hawthorn. They know that Brisbane are good out of centre bounce and they can score from it. That's too easy. You can't come out of the front door like that.
4: A consistent big-time performer in finals footy is Charlie Cameron. Then he gets it home. The Lions with a quick response. And after 90 seconds of footy, there's been plenty happening. One goal straight apiece, and that is on the Triple M Beacon Trade scoreboard.
1: Well, I feel we can take a breath now after that first centre bounce, especially. Lockie Neal continuing to stay out. Physio has not got out there either. Robbo, what have you come up with?
5: Massive discussion between the hierarchy down here with Brisbane. Obviously, the doctors cannot believe Neal's not off the ground. They looked at the review of the video replay, and they've got Will Ashcroft sitting on the pine. They should have swapped them straight away. I reckon Newcomb's in strife.
2: We just saw it on the Harvey Norman there. The only thing that could save John Newcomb is Dunkley did push him. It's going to be an interesting one.
0: Was it Brody Holland and Brett Montgomery?
1: Correct, yeah.
0: It's not as bad as that, but it's in those areas. Sicily, all the way back by hand to D'Ambrosio at halfback, hurls it around the corner. And the Wizards been busy early.
2: And he's dead set made of concrete, John Newcomb, JB.
0: Takes it just inside the field to play at halfback on the wing. Nick Watson floats it forward. There's a hold on Ginnivan, I reckon. Zorko had a piece of it. Half forward. Jack Ginnivan. Inside 50 go the Hawks with a high one. Harris Andrews Dunbar did it easy. Just got rid of Lewis and Chole.
1: It's disappointing for Mitch Lewis. He's got that matchup. So it needs to be better there because Harris Andrews, he was the one. He initiated the body contact.
3: He went short to Fletcher, who finds Hipwood, who's been working up the ground in recent weeks. He's just back of centre. No one mans the mark, so he has plenty of time and then kicks it straight to Will Day, who wasn't able to bring it into his chest, but Amon's there to mop it up, and he goes laterally and wide to Morrison, who has a runner in Moore. Got some space. Game 150. Gets to the wing in front of the members. Handball to Ginnivan. Pops it over. Newcomb. Will he get some boos? A few little ones from the Brisbane fans, and again, squares it up to Amon. They want to keep it moving. Now Day. Rainer pressures, so he's forced to go on his left towards Chole in that contest. Gallup, Watson comes charging through again. He was held. Lester, he's already in all sorts, and he cannot go with him. Dale Thomas, you said pre-game, if Lester is the matchup, pencil Watson in for five or six, and he's going to have his second inside the first 3 minutes.
1: Well, the speed is one thing. If it's straight line, you're fine, but it's this ability to disappear, and you just panic, and you grab, and that's what's happened there on Harvey Norman.
3: Around the body. Listen to that roar. Watson has kicked both the Hawks goals. Early stages, first term, they are up and about. And the Triple M Beacon trade scoreboard, two straight to Brisbane, one straight. Let's get back down to the boundary. Robbo, Bob Jane Seymour.
5: Lockie Neal off, and so too Jai Newcomb at the same time. Eyeballed each other as they went to the boundary. They've both sat down now. No doctor to Neal. He's okay, but I tell you what, it's going to be risky for Newcomb.
2: Yeah, but that important, that goal. So we're seeing Lockie Neal here on the bench. He looks a bit sore and sorry, but John Newcomb changing the angle there. Harris Andrews was set down the line. So important. Allowed Chole and Lewis to contest the ball. Ball comes to ground. Lester gets scared, grabs Watson, goal. But Hawthorn, they're going to have to change the angles all day.
0: I'm back in the middle. Dunkley, Rayner, drives with the body. Oh, such a powerful athlete. Left foot, high ball inside 50. Barris back with the flight, superb. Excellent intercept mark, Tommy Barris. Goes with the left foot ball to the broadcast wing, and it's going to be Lester floating across and taking the mark in front of Lloyd Meek.
2: It might be 80-20, the crowd, I reckon, JB.
6: Yeah, it could easily be.
0: Gallup. Wow. Inside the centre square at the G, just pounds it long. Hipwood's got a spoil. Ball on the deck inside defensive 50 here for the Hawks, and they chain it out to Wimpy.
3: Goes short to Meek and gives it back to Wimpy. They've got some run and they've got some numbers. He could have used Weddle. Wow. Instead, he just blasted away, John, and Wimpy kicked it out of bounds on the full.
1: So Jack Ginnivan going with Dane Zorko early parts of this one, and they are looking for him. So he's playing a similar sort of role, negating role, but it's all back shoulder. So Will Day was out moments ago, found a way to get it to Jack Ginnivan. Got to try and make Dane Zorko accountable. That's what they were trying to do there through Impey.
3: Lions drop into their uncontested mark game. Lester went short to centre half back to McCluggage, who goes wider to Wilmot. Again, Hawthorn don't man the mark, so he has a bit of time and space. Oh, he popped it short and got to Zach Bailey. Just forward of the wing, Shane Warne stands side. Short again. And it's with Connor McKenna. And a nice build-up. And it's got Ashcroft. That's Will.
0: He's about a kick and a half from home, Will Ashcroft. Goes with a constructed ball for Lohman. Can't find him. Bailey came through, didn't take the footy with him. Lohman back at ground level. And the footy doesn't come out. Back to Newcomb. Probably fortunate he's playing in this era, and it was Connor McKenna. 20 years ago, he was wide open in that marking contest. He would have been open right out. As a square up, Connor just fly straight by him. High ball inside 50 here for Brisbane. Going back beautifully. Levi Ashcroft takes it. About 40 out. Tightish angle. Punt road in.
2: Well, the concerning thing for Hawthorn at the moment, I know they're up by a goal, but Brisbane, they're able to break some tackles. We saw Rayner out of the centre bounce here. We see Will Ashcroft right now just able to brush a tackle off too easily. So if you want to win a big prelim, you've got to stick those. 10.
0: Great kick from his brother and good focus on the footy from Levi in a big final. So what's he got from the set shot to draw the Lions level? On the runway. Just made for it. They're made for it, these boys. It's nuts. Straight through the middle. Two straight, both clubs. On the Triple M Beacon Trade scoreboard.
1: Well, good game of footy so far. Brisbane on top around clearance, 4-1 in that area. A really good protection there. A dink kick set up there from the brother of. And Connor McKenna is doing a good job on Jarman Impey. It looked like it was going to be a 1v1, but just held him out long enough and then called back Levi too. So he had the confidence. You see on the Harvey Norman, Lockie Neal.
3: He looks crook, doesn't he?
1: And he continues to do that sort of clicking jaw.

0: 2 goals apiece, the Hawks. They win this centre clearance. Connor McDonald to centre-half forward. Watson flew up. He's confident. He went one-handed. Gallup caught. Holding the ball. Mitch Lewis with the tackle. And another opportunity here for the Hawks. 45 metres out directly in front.
1: Oh, that's big for Mitch Lewis's confidence to be able to stick that tackle, get holding the ball, go back. He's a beautiful long kick of the football, Mitch Lewis. I'd say he's an 80% chance to knock this one through, but Wizard Watson, the contest. You expect the big boys to be bringing the ball to ground. Wizard's on the ground and he's up in the air at the moment.
0: Of course, had a pretty big prelim last year in that loss to Geelong. He kicked three. He announced himself after that long layoff with injury. He'd love another big prelim this afternoon. He's got his first.
2: It's Cobra.
0: We're going goal for goal early at the MCG. Three straight Hawks, two straight Lions. Triple M Beacon Trade scoreboard. Beacon Trade backing tradies. All the lighting, fan switches, and electrical job. Beacon Trade, let's make light work.
1: Yeah, he's a beautiful long kick of the football, Mitch Lewis, and that didn't deviate. Straight through the middle. That'll do his confidence the world of good. He's missed a lot of football over the last few years, and Hawthorn need him up and playing well if they're going to win this game of football. And where Hawthorn are getting on top two, man, is contested possession.
3: Yeah, good start. They're plus 6, 12 to 6 in the last three times. Remember when they played against Brisbane, they'd lost that particular stat by 14 per game.
0: Robbo.
4: Lockie Neal back in the middle, JB. So's Newcomb. Get ready. Bounce this. Have a look at this. Neal, okay.
5: Three straight, two straight. Hawks by 6 points. Chole now and Ford in the ruck. Newcomb runs away from Neal and then kicks a sidewinder inside 50. It's broken up by Zorko. His left foot's horrible. Straight into the hands of Sicily, who was waiting on the wing.
1: Oh, good lead.
5: It's all Lewis. At half forward, no one anywhere near him.
1: That was Harris Andrews. JB got caught ball watching, and that's where you can get him. You can duck him behind him and then get a nice little lead up. And Mitch Lewis, I reckon he studied the tape this week, did it perfectly.
6: And did a really good job the rest of the Hawthorn smalls to not chew up any of the space. So the defender in Zorko, who was the closest, he couldn't get back there and save the day.
5: This will take some kicking. He's about 55 from home. Against the boundary line, right forward pocket, city end. It's coming back. It is there. Mitch Lewis. A couple of perfect strikes. And they get around him. Four straight, two straight. Beacon Trade scoreboard.
6: Well, he's a keen golfer. That was a punch cut.
1: Yeah.
6: He teed it low and just started it left of the left goalpost. And it just came back absolutely beautifully. Penetrating kick. We know he's a beautiful kick, but that had to be deliberate. His usual motion is just long and fluid, and it just flies off with nice height. That was direct, low, hard.
1: You say keen golfer, Daisy. Yeah, he's off below scratch at the moment.
6: Yeah, he's a beautiful... If his golf swing is as nice as his kicking action is, you sort of get the picture on painting. It's gorgeous.
5: It is.
0: A good game of footy at the MCG. Hawks are up for the challenge. Lead by 2 goals, 4. Quick kick out of the centre bounce. D'Ambrosio tracked it from the wing at halfback. Sweeps it to Battle. His kick smothered. Well done from Levi Ashcroft. Going to kick the ball in the forward half as it trickles out of bounds. 55 metres around for the Brisbane Lions goal. They're kicking to the punt road end, the left of the radio dial.
6: Said they're going to have to kick a score today, Hawthorn. This is the perfect start. Obviously dominating parts of the game, but also kicking straight, four straight, putting some early scoreboard pressure on the Lions.
0: Weddle doing the second ruck. Ward tries to sweep a handball forward. Did it come off feet, shins as it goes out of bounds? Will it be thrown in again?
1: Well, they're just showing Lockie Neal here on the Harvey Norman. He does not look right. He looks not engaged to the level that you usually see him around stoppage.
5: Has come off a boot, Joey. So it's going to be the last disposal free for Brisbane. Down the foot.
6: It's a big miss. What's Lockie Neal's numbers on those red Zeds, please, Chu, man?
3: Yeah, he's statless, 15 minutes in.
6: Jesus, go easy. Wow, he's been knocked out.
5: Rainer high. And easily belted away by Tommy Barris, who's just pumping. Look at him pumping. He's trying to get flesh, teammate flesh. It was just his ball, Tommy. And he played 200 games in the Premiership.
0: Played on his former teammate, Oscar Allen.
5: Oscar Allen, interesting. Ball in. Inside forward 50, punt road end to the front forward. There is Barras again. He's taken in the Lohman tackle.
6: You still need one.
5: Important games these for the umps as well as for the players. The two umpiring groups are all trying to get a grand final. I've got a question for you two. That front on contact owl in the last 3 minutes last night, does that mean you're out? Does that cost you a granny? The fact that you didn't pay that, Rayner over the top of the footy, and we're going to get a third stoppage.
1: The only defence is the hand did hit ball first, JB. That could be the only defence for the ump.
2: That's not a defence.
5: You are in a generous mood. Caught underneath Lohman. McKenna in the pocket. They can't keep it in, and the ball's over. And get another ball in.
1: Leave that at the door, that attitude. I did hear JB come through my TV, and he was not happy about it.
5: That's ridiculous. You've got to pay that. That is ridiculous.
0: The Brisbane locking it in their forward 50. This is where they're so good. Fort going up against Weddle. Tries to lay it down. Instead, he crumples on the ball. 40. And then a dribbler. And hit the post.
5: Big 40.
0: Caught out of nowhere.
5: Thought he was senior there for a second.
0: First behind of the afternoon for either team. 2-1-13 Brisbane. Hawthorn 4 straight 24.
1: That's as close as you'll get, JV.
5: Yeah, it is. Battle along one. On. Sicily almost more ground level. Walks around. McCluggage. Little mishandled from Ward, but it's okay. Got it to Morrison. Morrison now to Newcomb. Newcomb back to Moore, who's run on. Over the top. McDonald just didn't handle the footy. And on the up, Berry to Zorko out of fumble. Fletcher didn't on the wing. To McCluggage, you need some form. Goes into the middle of the ground. Ooh. He's overkicked it. Turnover. D'Ambrosio did a great job. McDonald. McKenzie walked into a tackle, got out of it. McDonald gets it back, centre half forward. Checks the kick to Big Mamsy. Joel gets it out the back. Gunston will walk in. He just couldn't latch onto the footy. And they clear.
0: Oh, they dodge a ball at the Brisbane Lions, and it's a great clearing kick too. Oscar Allen had two Hawks to beat, and he won a free kick for an arm chop.
1: Well, it's clear that Hawthorn want to go at Brisbane with handball game. They don't want to kick it to them. They want to be able to run at them and draw their defenders up, and it's working. They just didn't connect going inside 50.
0: And the Lions on the flip side, happy to find the uncontested marks. They chip it around again. It's Connor McKenna, just back of the wing, Shane Warne's dead side.
7: Ground ball there from Jack Gunston. I reckon he got turfed. It looked like it was going to sit perfectly and then just all of a sudden hit a soft spot.
1: Yeah, thanks NFL.
0: The Ashcroft boys, as they often do, like to combine, get each other involved. Levi's kick, just got to Zorko. And the outstretched hand of Barras there, just chipping it around still. And they've worked their way from just back of the wing to now forward of the wing. Now Zorko wants to be aggressive. Kick into the corridor. Chol got a hand on it. Couldn't take the mark, but he's all over Fletcher, who's nervous. And hatching it. Crowd want a ball. Brett Rosebery calls for a ball up. Two kicks to the Brisbane Lions goal. They trail by 9 points halfway through the opening term.
5: All up. Clean position. Fort tried to shovel it the way of Ashcroft. He wore the bump of Chol. Got a kick away, but it was smothered. McKenzie. Handball sideways. Morrison. Drilling ball's going to miss. Gallup comes at it on the wing. Good pickup, McKenzie, but then he got smashed in the tackle. Weddle just thumps the handball forward. And Berry's in a good spot at halfback to pick it off. Where's he going with the footy? Straight down the throat of Sicily at halfback.
0: Crowd wanted 50. It was a late hit from Hipwood.
1: Gee, there's some good contests already, though.
0: Gee, it's physical, isn't it, this one? Sicily. Tries to find Meek. He saw the mismatch against Rayner, who did a pretty good job. Weddle got it to Meek, and he's tackled out of bounds. We'll take a breath. Harvey Norman replay, the collision between Chol and Will Ashcroft.
1: What about the composure of Ashcroft there, though? Rode the bump and then able to turn and face the game.
5: I think Lloyd Meek may tip the scales. Stronger than any human playing our game. He could easily be 115. Morris on the wing. Wheels around. It's a good ball. Ecker. 48 from home. And he's not really looking around. So, Eric. thinks he's got this trip to the punt road end.
8: Well, you know better than me, but Lloyd Meek, they go through the Weybridge pre-season and get him done. Just get Big Rose open one up and through they go.
1: Well, if you're that big and you go into the hospital for an MRI, sometimes they take you to Melbourne Zoo. I reckon he's one of those operators.
5: I was at a wedding he was at not long ago. I've never seen food devoured more comprehensively. So Hipwood from just outside 50, punt road end. Normally a good striker of the ball. It's off to the left. He had the trip, but not the accuracy. So 2-2-14 are the Brisbane Lions. Four straight, 24 Hawthorn.
8: And you are certainly someone qualified to talk in that space, considering you work with a bloke called Fat.
5: Oh, no. I think it's liquid that cost him his guts more than food.
0: Amon plays on, goes to D'Ambrosio, who wants to get it moving. He sees a one-on-one contest. It's Hardwick and Levi Ashcroft. Hardwick wins, kicks it inboard. Battle ran on, overshot the kick, and now Brisbane on the counter-attack. Morris, a long way from home, goes wide. Strong hands, Oscar Allen. There's players out everywhere. Uses Will Ashcroft, and they're streaming forward. Ashcroft takes two bounces, runs to 49, decides to go himself. Oh, he loves this MCG. He was born to play in September, and he's kicked a ripper. And the Lions have steadied, and they go back to 3-2-20, trailing the Hawks 4-24. For the last 5 or so minutes, on their terms, beat and trade scoreboard, how good.
6: Well, you know who else loves playing at the MCG? Every one of your teammates, you just barbecue.
5: Oh, my God.
6: It was incredible for 50, but there were six blokes unopposed inside forward 50. Any chance of bringing someone into the game? Christ almighty. It's a great goal, but it's one of the more selfish things you're ever likely to see.
5: That's a once upon a time in Hollywood flamethrower. And he's just gone forward 50.
6: See you later.
5: It was forward. Them all up.
1: What about Kyle Logan?
5: Goodness me.
1: He's obviously got the license.
0: And the confidence.
5: Yeah. Doesn't matter if it goes through.
1: It doesn't, does it?
5: I'm with you. I'm hearing your days. Neil on the fly.
1: He's got him again.
5: He smokes him. Second time in the game. Newcomb has smoked Neil around the chops.
1: He wants him.
6: He's going to have a tattoo of his forehead on his bicep.
5: Lucky Neil, a high one. Lohman at the front. Hipwood. The leftwood snap. Oh, wow. That is ridiculous. Hipwood from the pocket, two in a row for the Brisbane Lions. And they are now in front by 2 points on the Triple M Beacon Trade scoreboard.
1: Wow, hey, Eric Neil. I didn't expect him to snap that on his left. Going towards boundary, pressure on him. We've seen Ashcroft burn everyone. Ecker didn't even look for a teammate. He thought, bugger it, I'm putting it on the boot as well.
0: What a quarter of footy we've had. Still got 6.5 minutes to go in the first quarter.
6: Quality too, though. There's some real moments. It's prelims are obviously notorious for. But in and outside of it, there's been some bloody big contests, 1v1.
1: Is Neil alive?
0: What do you got, Ashcroft?
6: I think he is.
1: I guarantee Newcomb's going to try and sort it out in the next just, minutes.
3: The concern for the Hawks is that 20 out of the 26 points for the Lions have come from stoppage. They're plus four in clearances.
0: They've kicked the last two. They now lead by four. And out of the centre bounce, Will Ashcroft. Duckley almost threw it to Jasper Fletcher. But it's a turnover. McKenzie tries to squeeze a ball to Watson. Well done, Will Knotts. Got a hand in there and chopped it off. Otherwise, the Wizard was lining up for number three.
5: Berry's got it at half-back.
1: Neil's all by himself, but I wouldn't kick it to him.
6: Jeez. Move it on. Play on.
5: Newcomb and Neil is like Mark Yates and Dermot Perrott, 1989. I saw the great Derm out the back. He's looking like a prelim animal for the minute. He's just absolutely preened himself right up as we get a locked-up footy right in front of Robbo. And the ball up will happen with 5 minutes and 55 seconds left. Four goals apiece, the Lions by 2 points. McKenzie, touch footy. Bounces in front of Big Mabsy, runs over the top, but the Wizard comes in. Beautiful one and a pick up. I think that ball was touched as well. Now it's in dispute inside 50. Gunston with a bumper that goes all the way over the top of McKenna. And he sees it out for a throw in. Deep. In Hawthorn's forward 50.
6: How's the speed at which the Wizard arrives into contest? Harris Andrews is going to have nightmares. He'll be jumping in shadows in a minute. A moment just before you fall asleep, you feel like you're going to fall off a cliff.
0: So a throw in left forward pocket. Play on Hooks. Forward line. Neil. Looked okay there, although the kick was a bit chonky. Keeps it a live ball. D'Ambrosio didn't commit. Dudley did the other way. And umpire's going to let them play, but eventually he'll blow the whistle 50 metres out from the Hawks goal. They try by 2 points. Watson has a couple, and Lewis has a couple for the Hawks. Neil, clearance. Off a standing start. Gets good purchase on it, but Josh Battle just outpoints Oscar Allen in a one-on-one right on centre wing.
1: True man, you'll be more qualified than us, but have we ever seen a player like Wizard?
3: No, not in the entire history of the game.
5: Harris Andrews comes off the line. There's Neil again. Gives it back to Harrison. Releasing handball for Wilmot. Set him into all sorts of trouble. Ginnivan to the back. Wendell dispossessed. The heat is absolutely climbing here. D'Ambrosio a long one. Almost Gunston. Ground level Jack. Gets around one, not the other. Gone. Very good tackle from Gart.
7: That's a great tackle. And that's what you need. You break the first one. You just got to trust that your teammate's going to come in and save the day. And that's what happened. Temperature has certainly risen in the last couple of minutes.
0: Andrews from the back pocket. He saw Dunkley. He was on the wing. Ginnivan did a nice job. Forced the turnover. Weddle. Point of the square. Into the pocket. One-on-one. Gunston again. The Gunston this time. Just used the body perfectly to wedge Darcy Gardner under the footy and takes a mark up against the behind post, but a step out on his right boot to kick their fifth.
5: This just goes through.
1: Yeah,
5: it never misses this.
1: He'd be liking the matchup as well, JB, with Gardner, if they can get enough one-on-one ball to him.
6: Play on.
0: 615 career goals, make it 616. Hawthorne with five straights, and they are 30. Brisbane 4-2-26, still got just under 4 minutes to play in this opening turn on the Triple M Beacon Trade scoreboard.
5: Dead set, lowers the strides, produces the flute, and kicks it with that. Yeah. That's how easy he does it.
7: Shelling piece. Yeah. A similar analogy.
5: Yeah. No issue at all for the veteran.
7: I want to have a look at it, though. I reckon he had a little wobble of the ball, is it? He looked like he took it in. Right. Get very on the cleanly to start.
1: He's had a good day, though, Daisy. Group one winner already. And put a goal through in the first quarter of a prelim. What do we see here?
7: A big echo. Absolutely fed it to Guinea, and Guinea got up in like it. We see here. So there's the mark. Did it pop out? It did.
5: Still was it held before then? Well enough, do we think?
7: For the sake of my story, I'm going to say no.
5: No, don't say it then.
0: Robert!
4: Hardwick off the ground. Doctor's been out to him twice, JB. Had to come off. He's had a poke in the eye. Right. So they've been monitoring that for about 5 minutes. So just having a look at Hardwick.
5: It'll be an elephant gun needed to stop him in any game, let alone a prelim. That's high contact. He's just a bloody wrecking ball. He's a clubbing machine. He's now got Ashcroft by the throat.
7: Well, they're going to have to send an umpire out with handcuffs and a taser at half time.
5: Goodness me.
7: Somebody take him down.
5: Lester a long one. Ill-directed. Barris is back there. And he won't keep that in, so it'll be a very deep throw in.
1: I don't reckon the taser would bring him down at this move.
7: It'd probably encourage him. Might just sweep him up a bit.
5: Back in country poo-womp. Yes. One thing he knows, what's going on here? I mean, that big giant.
1: He just wants to hurt someone.
5: Yep. Someone said his ears are weird and he's just guys roll back.
7: And they were right. They are.
5: Draper. Meek. Dunkley got the handball away. McKenna on the left. McKenna comes through again. This is one of the better quarters you will ever see.
1: What's going on?
0: It's off the tag.
5: 5-2-5 straight on the Javier Norman replay screen. I just don't believe what I've just seen again from the Irish.
7: Well, we need to go back to moments before. He just ripped it straight into the pill bag. Kramer went to get the ball, realised he got hit in the balls, then went to get the balls, and then went back to check his own. And while that's all happening, McKenna's now got a pocket. If any bench has got two at the Adelaide Oval, McKenna can start doing a little hand movement. Bang! Pillback!
1: Oh, look at that.
0: Dead set rebounded off the pillback, straight back to McKenna.
7: And he's, don't worry about using the hand, the outside of the boot again.
1: He's gone full Irish on that.
5: Yeah, that's a goal assist from Drake.
0: What a quarter of footy we've seen. And a bit of tunnel ball from Sammy Draper. The umpire said it was a throw.
6: Well, it wouldn't have gone through about 30 seconds ago.
0: Then it's Newcombe who takes the free kick. Skews off the side of the boot. Someone's going to have to stand under it. Oh, no one really did. Lester just goes and picks it up and sets a high ball. Draper. Oh, he got one. Oh, it's been a free kick against. Unrealistic attempt because he didn't touch the footy. And he wanted to get a knee right into the back of the head of Newcombe.
8: That might have been a square up, I reckon.
0: He did too. Newcombe just rubbed it like it was a little mozzie that put him on the back of the head.
7: He's right with a taser. Might need that rhino gun.
0: Now with Morrison, kicks it to the top of the square. The Flyers are there. Who's at ground level? Well, Dunkley on hands and knees. Got it to Rayner, who just dumps it out, but it's going to come back in. He's going straight to battle.
5: Hamilton lateral. It goes to Weddle. 65-70 from home. What a quarter of footy in the prelim. Just ridiculous. Watson magic. McKenna magic. Not a great kick inside 50. Easily gobbled up by Dunkley.
8: Yeah, interesting entry there, JB. You got to look to go long there. Brisbane had all got back. All you're doing is risking a higher turnover for Brisbane to bounce.
6: Outside five.
5: Yours. Chew up some time here, Brisbane. Bailey to Zorko, not a great kick. Zork, the ball won't sit for him, and he gets gobbled up. It's going to be a ball up. But well done, Will Day.
6: Sam,
7: wait. Have a look here on the Harvey Norman. That is great pressure from Will Day.
0: Watson trying to get boot the ball, couldn't. Top of the square, bobbling around. Day again lays a tackle. Looks like Ash, that Josh Dunkley's going to Will Day. What are his numbers?
3: Yes, spot on. Will Day, only the two disposals, averaging 20-plus this year.
0: Top of the square. Umpire throws it up. Dunkley, there he is. Handballs to grass. Chol manages to get to the footy first. He couldn't quite. Cool, he sees that one out of bounds again to be thrown in. 25 metres around from the Hawthorn goal. Minute 8 on the clock. Brisbane leading by 2 points in one of the great first quarters in a prelim we've seen.
5: Finds it hard to identify individual talent with a big crowd, Magic. They all sort of blend into one as Wilmot just high. Great front and centre from Will Ashcroft. Gives it to his brother Levi. Now it gets to Lockie Neal. He's going to slot it to Allen on the wing right in front of Robbo. Nice late in the quarter composure here for Brisbane. Back to Levi Ashcroft. I feel like the Ashcroft boys have had a bit of an ash.
3: They have. Will's had 8 disposals and Levi is racked up 5.
0: Right, helps when you keep getting to each other.
8: I was going to say, I thought you were going to say Levi's had 8 as well, because every time one's got it, the other one has.
3: And a goal each.
5: Oscar Allen. Draper gets to the front of it. Spoiled by Barris. Moore just a hack out of there. It's going to come back.
0: 20 seconds left on the clock. Everyone behind this ball. So Allen's just going to send it in. Watson got the smother. Oh, they couldn't counter-attack and turn this into a goal. Over to Newcombe. Open forward line. Takes a bounce. Marmion gets the ball. 5 seconds. 4, 3. Back to Newcombe. Listen to this on the siren. Missed. He missed. They had players out everywhere. Jack Ginnivan can't believe it. And the end of an unbelievable first quarter. Anticlimactic, that would have brought the house down, but we see the Hawks and the Brisbane Lions. This is setting up for an absolute classic. It is Hawthorn 5-1-31 trailing the Brisbane Lions 5-2-32 for McDonald's and Ream Hot Water. 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
0: After McDonald's and Ream Hot Water, Triple M rocks footy at the MCG. One of the great opening terms in a prelim final. It had everything. And it is the Brisbane Lions leading the Hawks by 1 point, 5-2-32. All individual goal kickers and the Hawks 5-1-31. Watson with the first couple, Mitch Lewis with a couple, and Jack Gunston also there. But Ash Chua, the Red Z lending stats, what did that tell us about that opening term?
3: Look at the scoring profile for both of the teams. For Hawthorn, 4 out of their 5 majors from turnover. For the Lions, 4 out of their 5 from stoppage. Top 2 rated players on the ground, Will Ashcroft, number 1, 9 touches and a goal. And Nick Watson comes in at number 2, 5 disposals, 2 majors.
0: Robbo, Bob Jane, T-Marts, plenty of action going on along the benches as well.
4: I agree with you, Joey. It's the best quarter I've seen in a final, and we've seen a lot of footy. Unbelievable down here. No arc was involved in that. Remember mid-season, actually Lachie Neale was taken off the ground mid-season against Geelong because of the arc. He was all cleared. We were waiting for that. But he's sick and sorry. Doctors had a good chat to him at quarter time. He'll play through it. He's tough. But, first bounce. You wouldn't imagine Bang getting cleaned up like that. He's playing his 320th game. Also, Zorko's doing the same. He'll remember that first quarter for a lifetime.
0: He's walking to you there, Robbo. Still doesn't look well as he comes and starts the second quarter on the bench. Bob Jane Seamart's Price Buster Sale is on now. BobJane.com.au. The boys, Daisy, Izzy, what'd you make of that quarter?
19: Well, before you get into the footy stuff, I've just been chasing around Triple M zone Xander Maguire, and he thinks that Jai Newcombe is fine so far. So he reckons he was pushed in because of that. He was well within his duty of care to brace, and the contact is somewhat taken out of his hands. I still see it slightly differently, but if that's the messaging coming from the journo and also the AFL, it's a positive start for Newcombe, is.
1: Yeah, it is. It is. And he moved on quickly. Lachie Neale doesn't look 100% right. And let's hope we get a second quarter like we did the first.
5: 1 point lead, Brisbane.
20: High. Hawthorn.
5: And it's going to be a meat free out of the middle. So the big man lowers the eyes, hits a target. That's McDonald. He's still inside the centre circles. Now he wheels and goes to the long high one, looking for Sicily, who sneaks forward.
1: What's he doing there?
5: Takes it just inside the field of play, punt road end. Dom Sheed, if you're visualising the ground.
1: I tell you what, JB, you'd be taking that match up all day if you can get McCluggage v Sicily 20 metres out.
5: On the left, the Sis has got it. Hawks back in front. Left foot banana from the boundary. 6-1-5-2. Triple M totally workwear scoreboard.
19: Two man. How many goals James Sicily kicked this year? We know we've seen him go forward and back at times throughout his career, but I feel like this year hardly sighted up that end of the ground.
3: Yeah, it's just his second major.
19: And a timely one at that. So
0: starting on the wing.
19: Yeah, and that's where that matchup came from, the ball. But really well done there from Big Meek. He won the centre bounce, got the free kick out of that centre bounce, and looked like he was going to bomb it long. Conor McDonald pumped up on Dane Zorko. There was a little hit-up that was had, which allowed and bought time for Sicily to get down with that 1v1 into the pocket, and it was a clever kick to advantage.
1: Do you reckon he hasn't been forward much? I don't think I've ever seen him start on the wing. I'm not sure what he's doing there, but it's working.
0: So back in the middle, Meek and Fort again. This time Fort grabs it out of the ruck contest. Gets good purchase inside 50. Logan Morris hasn't been busy. Rayner with the front square on his left. And he was worked off it from Weddle. Did it nicely, Weddle. Forced the kick out of bounds on the full.
19: What are Hugh McCluggage's numbers while we're going, Truman?
3: He's only had the two disposals.
0: Deep in the back pocket.
2: It's bizarre to sort of see him in this form.
5: It's one of the great falls from grace.
2: Yeah.
5: In modern times, I reckon.
0: Barris kicks to a contest. Watson, front square. Look at him dodge around three of them. And then from the boundary line, goes looking for Lewis. And well done, Harris Andrews.
1: Without overdoing it, Joey, I just don't think I've ever seen anything like Nick Wizard Watson.
0: No, I agree. He's wait till the end of his career. It'll be phenomenal. He's a superstar.
5: Ball in, wing out of sight. Meek down. Ward came through. High ball inside 50. Gunston out in front of Gardner. Takes it 45 from home.
1: Daisy, I reckon they've got to do something about this. I've seen Gunston play on Gardner a few times and it just doesn't work. They'd be nervous in the Brisbane coach's box.
19: Well, and they should be, because that was nothing pretty or special. That was just a side-by-side start. So I'm not sure why you'd be doing that. If you're Gardner there, you'd be at least trying to put some sort of body on so you've got a starting point.
5: Still in that Dom Sheed area. More regulation shot. It's there. The arm went straight up. Gunner's got a couple. Two in a row for the Hawks to start this second term. 7-1-5-2. Totally workwear scoreboard.
19: So Darcy Gardner, solid enough and probably better than that when it's one-on-one. When you're standing there, you're shoulder to shoulder. But on that occasion, we'll get a good look at it here on the Harvey Norman from behind goals. Just to stand there and make it an athletic race, that isn't his go. He needs to be making sure he's got touch. He's limiting where Gunston can lead. And yes, Gunston still led to that pocket. That's probably where you want him to go. But that was his choice. It wasn't you dictating anything to him or taking away a leading lane. No doubt next time we'll see him go straight up the corridor. We get a good look at it here on the Harvey Norman. Just ball watching, no body contact. 3 yards is all it took, and that's the difference.
1: You're near on say that's unacceptable.
19: That's horrible defending. Yeah. That is putrid at any level.
0: 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Triple M Rocks 40, free kick Rayner. He's having a bit of impact. No one mans the mark, so he kicks an absolute floater. Charlie Cavallo read it best. Poor Blake Hardwick was caught out of position. He was trying to find the body, and that ball was floating in the air, and Charlie Cameron kept the concentration and took the mark 20 metres out in a slight angle.
19: Well, he caught the one in the first quarter from Draper that came out of the centre that was going end over end. Yeah, he just keeps his eye on the ball. Hardwick, no idea where to go. Cameron didn't take his eye off it.
0: Looking for his second. Steers it home. And just like the first quarter, they quickly respond to Brisbane Lions when just under a little bit of pressure, and they get it back to 5 points. They're 6-2-38. Hawthorn 7-1-43. Early stages, second term. Triple M totally workwear scoreboard.
1: Yeah, it was a horrible kick and difficult to defend. Charlie Cameron, well done, read the flight. But two men, give us the stoppage numbers, because it just feels like Brisbane are getting completely on top in there.
3: Yeah, spot on. They're plus six in clearances, but 5 out of their 6 majors have come from stoppage, 3 from centre bounce.
1: Yeah, it's too easy, and it was the one watch Hawthorn had to have coming into this game. They had to make sure that they could stop Brisbane coming out the front of stoppage.
5: That's a 54-degree wedge where the TP5 actually starts rolling forward.
7: Yeah.
5: It's hard to do.
7: Yeah, more divot than ball.
5: Yep, unbelievable. And found a target. Out comes the Wizard out of the middle. Goes to half forward. Lewis has got to wait for it. Gallup wraps him up. And it should have been gone. Not sure how he disposed of the ball.
1: Wizard.
5: Look at the Wizard coming forward with some pressure. Dunkley, a really clean handle on the wing. To Zach Bailey, that's not far enough. McCluggage now has got to work his way back through some traffic. It's Fletcher, that's not far enough. Jasper Fletcher, a long one. And Allen had his run at the footy impeded. And might have dodged a little bullet there, the Hawks, but it was a comfortable mark for Tommy Barris.
1: Yeah, battle definitely took his eyes off it, JB. Not probably enough contact for the umpire to blow his whistle.
0: A handball to Weddle, who runs and kicks towards the wing, but Gallup got it out of bounds on Mitch Lewis.
5: Since when has spoils been this celebrated?
7: Yeah, it's...
5: Why has that crept into it?
7: It's one of the weird things defenders have done to try and celebrate something that's completely insignificant.
5: Glenn McGrath with the ball.
7: Well, anyone can do it. Well, these pids usually put the ball up after we've got 5 wickets. Anyone can close a fist and make it make contact with the ball.
0: And Draper started the quarter on the bench. Dunkley, little give to Jasper Fletcher. Tumbling ball, playing in front. McKenna, handball Bailey. Will Ashcroft's been everywhere. Low dart, beautiful to Logan Morris, who had a couple of metres separation. And he'll go back and try and launch this one from just outside 50, about 10 metres in from the boundary line.
1: See, Will Ashcroft's going pretty good at life, isn't he, Daisy?
7: Yeah. He's just quality and hardly wastes a possession. Yeah, some of them are a little bit junky and wanting to get the 1-2, but why wouldn't you when you use it so well?
0: A magnificent scene right now at the MCG. Sun going down. Morris from 52. Hooked it. Never gave it a chance. 6-3-39 the Lions.
5: Joey.
0: 7-1-43 the Hawks.
5: This should be the grand final.
0: Absolutely, Jim.
5: I don't care what anyone says. Just take it out of anyone's control. Start it now. Look at this.
1: I don't know how it just hasn't happened. It's bizarre.
5: It is just wrong. Make it a twilight game. Dunkley couldn't take the mark. Neil went to work at ground level. Couldn't take the footy with him. Now we get a ball up. It is glorious now. Look at this.
1: We played in two twilight prelims at Hawthorne, JB. There was no better time or game to play in.
5: No. And then you get whoever the act is under lights. You get the second half of the game under lights. That should be holding the ball. Dragged it back in. He did. That's going to be a free against Lohman.
1: Okay, have a look at these pictures of the MCG. We just panned to the stands. They are packed.
5: It's good work. And got to be 95. Moore thumps it towards Robbo on the wing. Draper out in front, hands to it, takes it, no, not paid. He thought he had enough to big Drape. McKenzie on the wing, belts it forward. Lewis!
1: Oh, he's got this.
5: He did have enough of it.
1: And he could genuinely kick this, JB.
5: Yep.
7: He's got Sicily with a 1v1 with Zach Bailey in the pocket again. He's done the traditional full forward thing, just turned his back in absolute disgust and said, "Sis, I've got this one covered."
1: And he's walked up to the first team, Peninsula Kingswood, pulled out the driver and gone, "We're going for it."
7: Good contested mark, though. Back with the flight, not sure what was coming, and some heat coming from the front as well.
5: This is, if you're going to draw up a set shot motion, doesn't get much better than this. Mitchie Lewis, 2 already.
6: Move it on.
5: He's on the runway. A kick from 55.
6: End zone.
5: Have a look at it! From downtown! Got his third. 8-1 to 6-3. We are being treated here today. Triple M totally worked with scoreboard.
7: Oh, the sound it made off the boot. That is, just get that clipped up and put it in my ears and I'll sleep well tonight. might be small tent pitch, but I'll be sleeping well. That was gorgeous.
1: He did not even watch that go through, Daisy. He turned around to the members, put the hand in the air. He wasn't worried about distance whatsoever. Absolutely flush that.
7: Good kicking, good footy. 8-1.
0: Just like flushing it off the tee. You just bend down, pick up your tee. You don't even look at it.
1: It'll be somewhere in the mayor's office.
0: That's it. What do you got, Ash?
3: Hawks pressure in this quarter, Joey. They're going at 196 in this term. Brisbane only at 140.
0: They lead by 10 points. Meek and Draper. Draper got the tap down, McCluggage. Handball back to Draper. He quickly got boot the ball. Aim on. Good courage. Went back for the flight.
1: Well, he took it in front of Lohman, Joey. Lohman has not got near it. Schumann.
3: Statless only player for the Lions.
0: Remember, he had 5 and 24 when these teams met only 6 weeks ago. Amazing, but Eamon's kick poor, chopped off by Lester. He goes laterally to Lachie Neal, point of the square halfback. Not sure why Lachie Neal's getting booed.
7: Yeah, for headbutting Guy Newcomb's shoulder three times.
1: Oh, he's dirty, isn't he?
0: And he goes wide in front of the interchange gates to Dunkley and shorten the cluggage. So again, they're just going to try and chip the ball around here, take some uncontested marks, trailing by 10 points, 13 minutes to play in this second term.
5: Cluggage, just the setup, kick to half forward. Rayner doesn't get there, Meek takes it.
1: And it's that stuff from McCluggage as well, JB. Just the decision making and just no understanding of what's going on, really.
5: A year ago, he's in the top handful of players in the comp.
1: Yeah.
5: I just don't know where it's gone wrong for him. Will Day's got it on the wing.
7: His numbers, two man.
3: This will be just his third touch.
20: Move it on. Play on.
5: Not a lot on, so he's just got to pound it down the line. Will Day, he does a good job of that. Oh. Lewis almost. Gallup, got to pick it up. Gets a handball onto McKenna. McKenna looked to Berry, didn't find him. Gallup came through again. Just thumped the handball forward. Hardwick stood his ground. Berry again, but nothing to go to. Into the middle, he floats it. Levi Ashcroft got to control a really tough ball. Did a good job. Zach Bailey, boot to ball, but it's all Hawthorn. Intercept marking set up beautifully, Sicily.
0: Yeah, they're well set up and they're on here in the open side. The Hawks. Ward can go to Day, starting to get his hands on it. Just looks up and he sees one-on-one, so he's in no rush. Now wants to bite off a bit into the corridor. It's dangerous. It's risky. It'll come off if it works. Meek again tried to go short. Couldn't pull it off a second time. Beattie got the hands free. Ginnivan back to Wimpy. He can let it fly from 55. Goes for home. Oh, guts it in the goal square. Slipped out the back of Darcy Gardner again. Mitch Lewis has got three. And Gunston is going to kick his third. This for a game-high lead, Ash.
3: For Red Z, Joey, this would be a game-high lead, correct?
0: To put them 16 points up. They are playing great footy. Triple M Totally Workwear scoreboard, 9-1-55 Hawthorn. Brisbane on the ropes, 6-3-39. 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Love your work.
1: Well, this was always going to be the game. Stoppages and clearance v turnover. Hawthorn, two men getting on top in turnover. Brisbane on top, but stoppages. But they are slicing him up in that area.
3: Yeah, look at the midfield intercept. 16-10 Hawthorn's way. But the Hawks are number one for scores from turnover differential this year. Today, 6-1-37 from turnover. Brisbane just one straight six.
1: And we talked about that 100 points per game, Daisy. It's looking okay.
7: Well, you're going to be there at three-quarter time. It's looking better than okay. 11 minutes to play. This is high-quality stuff. Winning the ball, but then just their option going forward at the minute. Hawthorn superior to the Lions. The champs, a little bit of answering to do.
5: It's holding the ball. Or a throw. Either way, it's going to go to Dunkley. And Dunkley's handball's really sloppy for Wilmot. Goes back to Dunkley. Just got to hoist it high. Coming at the footy was Logan Morris. Not paid. Another set of hands must have been on the footy.

0: played. That's a mark.
1: So, scramble inside forward 50 here for the Lions. Out of there go the Hawks with a high one. Ground level, it's all Hawthorn. Weddle can put on the Jets. Handball over the top. Morrison, ball's got to sit for him. It does now. Long searching ball inside 50. Well done, Harris Andrews. Brilliantly came back on the footy and broke it up in the air.
0: Did a great job of getting all ball. And then, man, feel if Mitch Lewis had taken a couple of steps and come at it, yeah, he could have got it at a higher point. He sort of was waiting in between.
2: Well, he would have drawn the free kick as well, Dave.
0: Exactly. You can go and initiate the contact. You're 100% make the umpire make the decision in your favour.
3: Hawks with all the momentum. Four of the five goals in this second term. Throw in inside 50. Ginnivan back to McKenzie. Around the body. Good courage, Fletcher. Yeah, back with the flight, took the mark.
2: Very good mark there, Joey. Weddle's numbers, too, man. He's had a tough season, but geez, man, important.
4: Eight touches equals second most for the Hawks.
3: A bit of that ruck work around the ground, too, as Lohman drifts in front. This is his first touch.
4: Spot on, Joey.
3: And the kick is a good one to centre half back for Neil. Short to Rayner. Back of the square. Players forward of the ball. One of them's Berry. Kick goes in that direction. Ginnivan tries to make up ground. Did it really well to give away the free kick. Although his opponent, Zorko, got the crumb, stole some candy, goes to Draper, top of the square, got it. How good was Dane Zorko? And big Sammy Draper will end up on a bit of a tough angle as the ball drifted. Not sure which kick he's going to go with, but he needs this to get Brisbane back within 10.
0: Well, I think you just simplify and hope it goes forward. Because if he goes around the body, it'll be left foot operation, and I don't think that's it.
3: Well, he doesn't like going with drop punts, does he, Ash? He's not a great set shot. Yeah.
4: 7 goals, 10 this year.
3: But this is a tricky kick.
0: Brilliant. You just got to commit, Joey. You may as well come in and blast at either side. Go and just commit to it. Nice, solid stroke through the ball.
3: But aim at the left post. Right? Kick it skinny side. Hit that one. He's blasted it across the face, out of bounds on the full. I think everyone in the stadium knew. Look at the ball drop on the Harvey Norman replay.
0: Come on, Drake. That came off the Adidas logos that are somewhere near the arch of your foot.
2: Surely that's harder to do than... You think kicking a point would be easier than that?
0: Ruckman.
1: Hardwick, high and wide. Fort got hands to it. Berry ground level. Now Rayner, a little slip. But he got the handball going forward. Hipwood. They closed him down. He got the kick away. It's a dribbler inside 50. Lohman. Well done, D'Ambrosio. Came the other way. Intercepted the ball ground level. McDonald got it back. And that kick's good to McKenzie. So McKenzie opening up now for Hawthorn. Moore at halfback. All sorts of room. Weddle came at him. Brings the kick around the body for Ginnivan. At half forward, off a step, Gallup comes in, does a good job. Breaks it out of the hands of Lewis.
2: Well, they did well there, Brisbane, to keep Hawthorn skinny side. They had a plus two on the open side of the ground. They couldn't get it there. But it's that pressure that Hawthorn are putting on that are causing the turnovers.
3: Zorko on the bench. So is Dunkley. Fort going up against Weddle. 50 metres out from the Hawks goal. Weddle gets his hand to it. Jared Berry is the sweeper. Got it to McCluggage. His kick's going to hug the boundary line and go out of bounds on the full. That'll come back through D'Ambrosio. Two kicks from home.
0: Talk of the pressure. The uncontested marks in this quarter are only 11 to Brisbane. 31 in the first. So obviously that ball alive, allowing Hawthorn to press out, put him under maximum heat.
3: Lewis, Chole, Gunston and Weddle all at the top of the square. Well, that's where the kick goes.
1: Magic.
3: Couldn't bring it down. And we get a ball up.
0: Would have been a great effort. Have a look at that on the Harvey Norman. Just to somehow get the ball to land in between two phones, one in each hand. What an operator.
1: That's a hold on Weddle. Out of the ruck. Darcy Fort, unnecessary against a smaller man.
2: I don't want to put the Moz on Weddle here, JB, but Hawthorn are 9-1 at the moment. Gee, they've kicked straight. You'd expect that to turn at some point.
1: He's going to go around the body here. Is Josh Weddle. No, they ain't missing any time soon.

0: Bulldogs celebrate. Goodness me. 5-1 second term. It's 61-39 Hawthorn's way. Triple M totally work where scoreboard.
1: The celebration was like a toddler that hurt himself.
2: There was a big pause,
1: and then all the emotion came just to see how serious it was. The MCG on the Harvey Norman, that is a gorgeous sight. The sun setting, city in the background, lights starting to take effect, and we see Chris Fagan. That is officially the umpire too, hocking up a loogie. No one up there in the box.
2: We'll see this on the Harvey Norman, but I don't know. Is it a chicken trying to crack out of the egg or something? No. I don't know what it was.
1: Yeah, when your kid falls over and you're like, well, how bad is it? There's the big pause and then the noise.
3: 22 points the margin. What a second term from Hawthorn. Everything's going right for them. Meek with a beautiful hit. Out and went straight down to McKenzie. Raptor didn't break free. Sam Mitchell looking on, he'd be pleased with what he's seeing, is he? He's got all the matchups right. Bit of it on Zorko. They've got Mitch Lewis to Harris Andrews.
2: Good poker face there from him, Joey.
3: Neil. It's locked in. He squeezes out a little ball. Cameron. Outside of the boot, goes inside 50. Oscar Allen will fly. Sicily. Another strong intercept mark. In the defensive 50, and he'll slow it down.
1: What's Oscar Allen done this afternoon, Jim, man?
4: Just the 5 disposals, yet to hit the scoreboard.
0: Yep. Sicily off a step, sticks it wide, and it's belted by Gardner out of play.
5: Sam, you're up. Lloyd, you're up.

0: and in. Three or four efforts at ground level. He and Chole, great job, a chance to look at it and get it inside 50.
1: Newcombe just tried to hack it out of midair.
0: He was trying to
1: fresh air. Now Will Day on his left goes towards Gunston. Well done, Leicester. Had to come off Watson and take the intercept mark. And he goes to Zorko. And now wide for Allen. He misjudged it. Eamon got the fist in. Allen tried to beat a couple. Did that really nicely, in fact. And now they give it a run. Fletcher, McCluggage on the left. Pull the kicking board to Rayner. Open forward line. If he can assess his options, there's players out. He goes to the one-on-one. Lohman and Hardwick. Hardwick with the fist. And it goes towards D'Ambrosio. Pressure. Mass. Oh, he just gave it up. And then Lohman screwed it around the body. I'm not going to say he meant to find Hipwood, but it found Hipwood.
2: Mass is lucky he's got the other coloured shorts on.
1: Yeah, that wasn't good. But it's Hipwood who's taken the mark on the boundary line. Only 15 metres out, but he's going to have to go right foot snap.
3: It's a no from me.
1: He's already kicked one. It was a left foot snap. It was a beauty. And in that first quarter, gee, Brisbane need this. Oh, struck it skinny. 6-4-40. Another Brisbane Lions. Hawthorn 10-1-61. 4.5 minutes to play before half-time. Triple M totally worked their scoreboard.
0: One positive for the Brisbane Lions is Hugh McCluggage has been given some real midfield minutes, and I feel like his last 4 or 5 minutes have been good. Found some footy using it well.
2: Battle long to a nest of players. McKenna just hacks it off the air. Here's Zach Bailey. The ball didn't sit for him. D'Ambrosio did well to get rid of him. And then kick it high. Push on Gallup. And he'll come back.
4: Free kick back here, JB. But Brisbane, quarter two numbers. You mentioned McCluggage, but Bailey's had three. Neil's had three. Ashcroft, Will, four. And Levi, one. Their midfield just isn't moving at the moment.
0: And McCluggage has gone in. He's at the seven now in this quarter, so that must be the reason.
2: Feed it back to Jasper Fletcher, halfback, members side. Lines to the city end and needing something to happen.
4: The Hawthorn fans aren't happy with that decision, JB.
2: Leicester. Yeah. To Gardner, centre-half back. And Berry's out the other side, Shane Warnstand's side. There's some uncontested marking here for Brisbane.
4: I like this. Just control the game for a little bit. Hawthorn are playing with high energy.
2: Back to Leicester. And now to Dane Zorko. Haven't really gained any territory, but it's in a good kicker's hands. Look at that. Picks the eyes out of it beautifully. Gets it to McCluggage just outside 50. And he goes inside. Lohman will get a free. Busted in the marking contest. I didn't see it well enough to know if it was there.
4: Looked all bald.
0: Yeah, I think you'll see the second part of it was mostly head.
4: That's just a good spoil.
1: That's soft.
0: No.
1: A little clip in the mouth. He did get elbow in the face.
2: A little elbow in the head.
1: Yeah.
0: Sam Mitchell has asked what a duck is that for, I think. I'm not sure if my lip reading is 100% correct, but it might have been the elbow, Sam.
2: All right, Kyle Lohman now. Listen to the noise. Hawks fans unhappy. Lohman kicks the goal. Important for Brisbane to capitalise on a nice little patch in the game. 7-4-46, Hawks 10-1-61. Triple M totally workwear scoreboard.
4: Oh, well, they needed that, Brisbane. And if there's one player they want to kick a goal, I reckon it's Kyle Lohman. He's the guy that can genuinely get them going. He wasn't overly out there with the celebration, Chew Man, but he's so important to how they function forward of the ball.
5: In Brisbane, they've had 5 out of the last 6 inside 50s, and Cam Rayner, he's the number one rated player for the Lions in this quarter. 6 disposals, a couple of clearances, 3 inside 50s.
0: And they've changed around that midfield mix, as you've said, is so Rayner's had some minutes through there, McCluggage as well, because the others just hadn't been getting it done.
1: It's a nice trio in there for Hawthorn, this set of outs. Day Newcombe, Watson. Versus Will Ashcroft, Neil McCluggage, Newcombe. Tracks the footy, was tough over it. Handball though only as far as Will Ashcroft. Kicks it out of midair to centre half forward. Hipwood's handball, missed Cameron. McKenna now gets it to Cameron. Has a little bit of time.
2: Oh,
1: that is all he needs.
2: What?
1: Oh, wow.
6: Oh,
1: that That is three times in this half that Charlie Cameron has had the quick response to a Hawthorn goal. And haven't they needed every one of them? What a goal. 8-4-52. 10-1-61. An absolute classic continuing here at the MCG.
0: Well, that is the luxury you have when you can score so prolifically from clearance and stoppage. Fourth goal from centre bounce. Yeah, so there you go. There's your instant reply. What was the game high in this quarter, Truman, if you could please?
5: Yeah, game high was 22 points.
0: So then within the blink of an eye, you cut it back to 9. Such a brilliant game of footy so far. Back for Brisbane, just capitalising on this last little 5 minutes of dominance. 2 minutes 46 into the halftime break. Massive couple of minutes coming up.
2: Dead right. Set is a highlight reel.
0: Oh. Game of footy.
2: Back in the middle. Ball thrown up. Fort down. Ward, a little tumbler forward. Lester thought he was held. Brings away the footy even though the wizard was in the vicinity. Fletcher with a bounce. Handball to McCluggage, four to the circles. He has a bounce, slides it over the top. Back to Ashcroft. Back to McCluggage, end on end. Touched. It is touched through by Weddle. 8-5, 10-2. Totally worked West scoreboard.
4: Well, Daisy, you mentioned a couple of times he's working his way into the game here, McCluggage, and it's great to see, but he couldn't have made that look any more uncomfortable.
0: My goodness. What's he been doing? Karate lessons or something? His kicking is disgusting.
1: Momentum now with the Lions. They win this footy back. Charlie Cameron's been the man. He's kicked three. He's going to go to the top of the square. Hit Wood. Oh, bounced off the chest.
2: Come on, Ecker. What are you doing, Eck?
1: Then he was looking at the umpire. And it goes out of bounds.
6: What's he doing here?
2: No idea. Mick Malloy.
0: He's going the bus.
2: Oh, he's got the supercar driver, Hutchie, sitting behind him as well. You better get to the table quick, Mick. Otherwise, there will be nothing left. Ball in. Fort to the front. Goes back and finds it. And then wrestles Ashcroft for the footy. And then we've got a ball up about 15 out from the Brisbane goal.
0: That is a big drop from Eric, though. That would have been a set shot directly in front.
2: So ball up, 15 out. Through came McCluggage. Kicked it straight to Barris. Couldn't have picked him out any better, about a metre out. But Barris's kick doesn't clear the area. This is Jasper Fletcher.
0: I reckon he's got the journey from here. He's a beautiful kick of the ball. Whether or not he backs himself, he looks like he's going to go to set up instead.
1: Man on the mark's 53, so he's going to just set it up top of the square. Hawks well positioned, and that is set up beautifully for Barris.
0: Because I tell you what, Levi Ashcroft has just given some serious feedback. Yeah. I'd imagine you'd go and give some back and say, shut up, Clint. Sit down.
1: And Barris, an offensive goal square. Minute left in the half. Meek stood tall. It was an important mark. Just to slow it down with Brisbane doing a lot of the attacking the last 5 minutes. He goes long to a contest. Mitch Lewis has got Zorko on a one-on-one. And he easily took the mark.
4: Oh, that's 50.
1: Zorko was on the mark, and then Levi Ashcroft tried to chop him off and stood there.
4: That could cost you a granny, JB.
2: Yeah.
1: Now they go short. Connor McDonald to Dylan Moore. Two kicks from home. 33 seconds left on the clock. Crowd urging him to drive it in deep. See if someone can take a hanger. Will Day's in the contest. And Harris Andrews fists it into the eighth row and gets it out of bounds. 25 seconds left on the clock. Last chance for a score will be the Hawks in their forward pocket, leading by 8 points.
2: Themselves back into this game nicely, Brisbane. They were looking a bit wobbly halfway through this term. Meek to the front, gets it down. The Wizard Watson on the fly gets a goal. That is nuts. Nuts. Nuts. What are you thinking, Brisbane? The most dangerous stoppage player in the game. And you allow him to lay his way through. And that is ridiculous.
0: Well, they haven't done a heap wrong. Leicester's taken front position. Wizards just somehow burnt past him. They had pressure coming from behind and the front and the side.
4: And the side. Wilmot was coming and he thought, stop it, I'll just kick it.
0: You know what? I'm the best small forward in the comp. I'm going to be the best small forward the game's ever seen by the end of my career. That is big time. 14 seconds on the clock.
2: Nuts.
1: And it's a 14-point lead. 60 goals on the season now for the little whiz.
0: That's just...
1: Oh, wow. Gone.
0: That's taken it.
2: It is. It's taking full piss.
1: That has capped off an incredible first half of footy. There might be time for one more. It's going to be a quick kick. It's going to be Logan Morris. No mark. Dropped it. McKenna trying to go off the ground. Siren of sounds. We've just witnessed an unbelievable first half in this preliminary final. Hawthorn kicking the bejeebus out of it. 11 goals, 1. 67. Brisbane, they are not going to go anywhere. 8-5-53. They are back-to-back champs for a reason. But Hawthorn have had the better of this first half. And it's the forwards. Watson, Lewis, Gunston all got 3 goals. Charlie Cameron has kicked 3 for the Brisbane Lions. It is an absolute belter in a twilight classic at MCG. Let's get down to Channel 7.
6: Yeah, it's prelim footy, that's what it is. And Brisbane is such a quality side. So, yeah, we're up for the hunt. Take us through that last goal, getting on the move at stoppage and kicking your third. Yeah, creds to Meekie, perfect ruck tap and, yeah, lucky enough to get onto it.
7: What do you make of the matchup with Ryan Lester? Do you feel like you've got him for speed? You can get the upper hand there?
6: Yeah, but he's amazing in the air, so I've got to stop that as well. We had a few intercept marks in, so he's got to limit that.
7: Thanks, Nick.
6: Thank you.
1: Courtesy of Channel 7. Well, it is a half-time here at the MCG. It is an absolute classic. After the break, Daisy and Izzy will talk you through what has gone on. Incredible game of footy. 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
21: Hey there, Stephen Joyce with you. Fremantle is sitting pretty, waiting to find out who they'll face in next week's grand final. The Dockers have booked their spot with that huge comeback win over Sydney last night. Now the Hawks and Lions are vying for the final spot to the big dance. Triple M's Daisy Thomas telling us how Frio should attack the occasion.
22: I think the first part they have to do is, as quickly as possible, let it sink in that you've actually done it, you've made it, and acknowledge that how much of a step that is and how big of a step it is. Even just being in the rooms last night, like, it clearly hadn't sunk in. So you've got to get over that part first and then go, right, how's the week look? Lean on any experiences from players who've been there before.
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21: 22 degrees at the MCG at half-time between the Hawks and Lions as Triple M rocks finals footy.
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1: For McDonald's and Reid Hot Water, Triple M rocks footy, half-time MCG prelim between the Hawks and the Brisbane Lions, and it is an absolute belter. Hawthorn 11-1-67, leading Brisbane 8-5-53. Watson, Gunston, Lewis all have three each. Charlie Cameron has three for the Brisbane Lions. This is the Triple M footy halftime for BHP. Strong communities don't happen by chance. They're built by people and partnerships that last. BHP building local communities together. It was a one-point margin at quarter time in favour of Brisbane. Hawthorn kicked five of the first six goals of the quarter to get out by 22 points before Brisbane responded with two of their own. They got it within nine, and then a little wizard masterclass right before halftime seized the 14-point lead that, it's fair to say, Isaac Smith, the Hawks deserve.
4: Yeah, they deserve the lead. They do. They've been dominant on turnover, and I know there's nothing statistical about this, true man, but they've owned the energy of the game so far. So what Brisbane want to do is they want to be able to chip it around, uncontested marks, and make sure there's bugger all energy in the MCG. But Hawthorn have got it on their terms. They've got the handball game up and going. They want to run it at them, take the space, draw their defenders up. Then they're getting opportunities out the back. They do deserve the lead, but Brisbane, they showed in about a 5 or 10 minute patch there that they can turn it on.
1: Stuart for Red Z Landing, what do the numbers tell us about that first half?
5: Yeah, and the Hawks are winning the pressure rating as well, 182, Brisbane at 173. But you look at the disposal clangers. Brisbane almost twice as many, 21-13. The Hawks have posted 6-1 from turnover. The Lions only 2-2. And they've been super efficient as well when they're going inside 50. 38% goal scoring efficiency, the Hawks, which is 14 above the league average, and 9 goals straight from set shots as well. And just individually, Nick Watson, Joey, number one rated player. 8 touches, 4 score involvements, 3 majors. As you said, 60 goals for the year. D'Ambrosio's had 12-7 intercepts. Lewis and Gunston, 3 majors each. And for the Lions, 16 to Will Ashcroft, along with a goal. McCluggage, 14, 12 in that second quarter, but he's 11 kicks going at 36%. And Charlie Cameron, he's chipped in with 3 majors as well, 58 for the year.
1: Well, the Amy Clanger is when the lucky country isn't so lucky. It's lucky you're with Amy. Not often. The Amy Clanger is one of the great goals of the season.
2: Meek Dunkley got the handball away. McKenna on the left. McKenna comes through again. Outside of the boot. Another miracle from Connor McKenna in the exact same spot. This is one of the better quarters you will ever see.
4: What's going on?
1: It's off the tag.
2: 5-2-5 straight.
4: Well, we need to go back to moments before we just ripped it straight into the pill bag. How good's that?
1: Squab, what happened? Is he with the goal?
4: Oh, well, Conor McKenna picked up the ball. He wanted to flush it towards goals, but he flushed Big Draper in the pill bag. And then it ricocheted off it. He just doesn't even worry about picking it up and flicks a goal off the outside of his boot. It's one of the most bizarre but incredible things I've seen.
1: One of the more bizarre first halves of footy we've seen. 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The winner of this game will be playing...
5: They'll be playing Fremantle Joey, their second grand final, the Dockers, in their history.
1: After their 12-point win last night, they were 27 points down in that one. The Brisbane Lions are going to have to do something similar if they want to try and go for a three-peat, because at halftime, they are trailing the Hawks by 14 points. Don't go anywhere. Massive second half to come. We will find out who will be playing Fremantle in the grand final in about an hour and a half's time. 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
2: ...14-point half-time lead for the Hawks in the prelim final. Brisbane 8-5-53. And Days, you know you're having a day out in any game of footy when the scoreboard reads 11-1. When it's a prelim, that is manna from heaven.
4: Yeah, that is the stuff, as I'm sure as a playing group, but mainly the coaching staff, they'd be absolutely delighted with and have dreamed of and dreamt of coming into this one. There's also the little bit of reality that comes with it, that you know at some point it is going to burst and you will start to miss. So they have certainly made the best of every opportunity in that first half, Hawthorn, in just what's been one of the great halves of football. Yeah. Their pressure's been outstanding. They've scored freely. And the Brisbane Lions, credit, as we know, they have been able to come back. Just when it looks like that margin starts to creep out, they find a way. And when you're scoring so well from stoppage, it gives you every confidence and opportunity to cut any deficit very quickly. So no doubt the longer this one goes, the more important that'll be. But it is currently over to them because Hawthorn have been the better side in that first half.
2: Well, we saw last night incredible pressure applied to the Fremantle Dockers by Sydney. But late in the game, they just couldn't sustain it.
4: Yep.
2: And that will be the interest to me here. If Hawthorn can have four quarters of these effort pressure levels, they deserve to win the game. But if they don't, Brisbane are so good.
4: Yeah, correct, and that is the challenge. And also, it's like, okay, from a Hawthorn point of view, do you stop at some stage and go into a little bit of controlled ball movement, give Brisbane a different look at it, and maybe just shift a few things? Clearly, whilst you're on top, keep going. But what mode can you go into? Because Brisbane will have a patch of dominance, there's no doubt about that, whether it be this third quarter or in the fourth quarter. It's how you can limit the impact that they then have by hitting the scoreboard. And if you see Sam Mitchell, so far, tactically, he's got a lot right. The matchups that we were speculating about and talking about pre-game, oh, I think you'd be giving all the ticks so far to him in that area. Now, you know that Chris Fagan and his group will give you some looks out of the halftime break. That's how you can then counter them and get those magnets moving and all those ticks, the green in the coach's box, back to your side of the fence.
2: And two amazing small forward performances. Watson with three and Cameron with three.
4: That's ridiculous.
2: It's just nuts, isn't it? Both of them have been extraordinary.
4: Well, we were saying what a good job Leicester had done for the majority of that quarter then, and with 14 seconds to go, the Wizard flies through a stoppage. And it was high alert. They were all across it. They pressured him from every angle. He had a foot of separation, and that was enough for him to find not only the passage through the congestion, but also to get boot to ball. The bloke is a dead set freak. And up the other end, there's a bit of frustration creeping into that Brisbane Lions forward line. So they've got looks, but they're not quite connecting as well as they would like, which is probably a positive considering they're only the 12 points down, 14 points 14 down points it is, down. Sorry. Yeah, so they'll be somewhat sitting there going, right, we can complete some plays going inside forward 50. We'll get our opportunities in this second half.
2: Just looking at the Harvey Norman replay screen, these drone shots of Melbourne and the MCG are just sublime.
17: We're doing plenty
2: right. Here we go. Let's have a listen. Josh Dunkley.
17: Well, the contest is looking okay for us, probably just forward of the footy. We're not connecting with our forward as well. Last three prelims, you've trailed, got the win. Can you draw on that? Absolutely. I mean, we've been here before, we've done it before, so we take full confidence in that. Thanks, Josh. Thank you. Cheers.
2: Josh Dunkley with Mitch Cleary.
4: Imagine Kylie right now, JB.
1: Oh, yeah. No, we just got to do it. Don't give it another thought.
12: No, we
1: just
12: don't.
1: Move it to a twilight game.
12: There's plenty of things we don't give a stuff about why or what people care or do or don't care or who they're for and what they're for. Yeah. So just do it, and then you get a night like this and not one person.
1: Huh.
12: A bit like wildcard. You do it, and people will come round to it pretty quickly.
1: But, Daze, we've already had one in Perth.
12: Yeah.
1: And it worked its ass off.
12: Big success.
1: So why didn't we just look at that and go, right, there we go. It works perfectly. Let's keep doing it.
12: Yeah, because we're Dills.
1: Yeah. Anyway, this is superb. 11-1 to 8-5. We have been treated to a half a footy. You could argue it's some of the best stuff we've seen all year. And we've got about an hour and a half to work out who meets Freo in the grand final in a week's time.
3: Under lights, Draper wins the first hit out. That battle between Newcomb and Neil. Neil just wobbles the ball towards half forward.
4: Oh,
3: the luggage taken high. Again, Newcomb.
4: He started like it. Again, Newcomb. Joey.
3: Taking another scalp. It's going to be McCluggage who's
5: play on.
3: Getting better the longer the game goes. Good. Point of the square, half forward. Kicks a low dart. The Lowman! Oh, good work from Hardwick, who just got in the way. Did enough. Sicily got the handball to D'Ambrosio. One of Hawthorne's best in the first half. Off hands. Got to Newcomb. Hugging the boundary line. Shane Warne stands side. Looking for Watson. He worked Leicester under the footy, but lucky Gardner was there. Handball to Zorko. Made it difficult for Dunkley. So the handball goes wide to Leicester. And then a couple more handballs. Jeez. And now McKenna just tries to create something. He did a pretty good job of it. Neil. Inboard. Good kick. Finds Fletcher. Point of the square, half forward.
1: Work it pretty well into the hands of Jasper Fletcher. He goes long inside 50. Lohman to fly. Hands to it. Couldn't take it in. Made it McKenzie's problem. Now D'Ambrosio on the left. And it's knocked out of the hands of Ginnivan, but he'll get it free. And half back. What are the frees at?
4: Free kicks for Red Z and 9-all JB.
1: Oh, that's so no one can be really complaining.
3: Well, they'll still find a way.
12: Yeah, they did, the Hawks fans.
1: Just then it sounded like a complaint.
12: That was a big complaint.
1: Not a Bill Brownless sort of complaint where he just constantly whinges, but it's a little one. So Day on the burst inside 50. And out is Moore.
4: Oh, Mamsy.
1: And that is too easy. Moore lowers the eyes. He could have hit Morrison. He did hit Newcomb. 35 out, not much angle. Breakdown for Brisbane.
4: Yeah, well, they're drawing the breakdown a lot, Hawthorne, so they're able to create the contest with Harris Andrews there, but more often than not, it's been from handball. But then to have the composure then to hit up Newcomb, I think he was going for Morrison, JB, but Newcomb just floated in front.
1: Well, good news for Hawks fans, Ash.
9: Career set shots, 30 goals, 9.
4: Oh, you haven't, Ash, have you?
1: That's why he slid in. The ears, the Poo Wong set of ears. Jai Newcomb for the first of the second half. Oh, no, Ash.
4: Ash, sorry.
1: What are you doing, Ash? In the bin. He's missed to the right, 11-2-8-5.
12: 11-2, there it is. Is this the start of the rot?
3: Yeah, they went 8 straight in that second quarter.
4: Oh,
3: Zorko, impressive, straight down the middle. It was a bit reckless.
4: And put his hands up like Zach Bailey should have taken it.
3: Well, well read by Will Day. Who pops it, he sees a 2v1 in the pocket. Oh, comes across, takes the mark. Lockie Neal not happy.
4: Well, I think the wizard tried to launch and interfered and got nowhere near it.
12: That should have been a free kick against the wizard, in my opinion, here. Harvey Norman replay. He goes up early on Lockie Neal, which limits any chance he had of impacting the ball.
3: Harvey Norman replay, probably right, Daze, but it's going to be D'Ambrosio. He's another one who's a good set shot from a similar spot to Newcomb.
4: Oh,
1: what is this?
3: Oh, they've gone behind, 11-3, 69 to 8-5, 53, early stages, third quarter.
12: I'm telling players, Izzy, we're weirdos. You think of this stuff.
4: You do.
12: 11-1 at halftime, you go, we're going to miss at some stage.
4: Yeah.
1: Dunkley in the air, unable to handle the mark, but then he got hold of McKenzie. Back now to Sicily, kicks it straight up the chimney. Gallup comes at the footy. Lewis was there as well. Ground ball to be won. Newcomb's hands were good. Got it off to Ginnivan.
4: Oh, Mabzi.
1: And he goes to Mabzi. Oh, Mabzi. That's not realistic, Mabzi.
2: It's going to work for him, though. Gunston misses.
12: Oh, told you. It's happening.
2: What has happened?
12: Two men, this is all your fault.
4: It had to happen.
2: A snap from 15 out that he would take 9 times out of 10.
4: You want to play, Drew?
9: Apologies to all Hawthorn supporters.
0: So for Lions fans, you need to get it out of your area because this missing of the easy ones will only last for so long. Get it up your end. Have to score. Have to make them pay.
3: Leicester from the pocket. Goes long. Straight through the hands of Dunkley.
4: He's ghosted that.
3: Lowman got the handball to McCluggage now. Yeah. Dunkley tries to pop it into the path of Bailey, who's got some grass. He pops it over to Charlie Cameron. He's been the man with three. Can he step around Battle?
2: Oh,
3: Battle, terrific smother. Although it spills straight to Connor McKenna, who does one of his little goalie kicks back to Charlie Cameron in the pocket.
4: No way.
2: No.
4: No.
3: That was impossible.
2: Oh, no.
3: physiologically, what's the right word?
2: No,
3: you know, like
2: physically.
12: Joey, I'm from Drawn and I had a bugger all chance. That's what I meant. Yeah, 0%.
3: Out of the full.
4: I tell you what, though, the goal umpire set up like it was going under the bill.
3: It was carry on.
12: And if you want to get physiologically, I'll come with you.
2: Morrison gets around the man on the mark, but it's going to go straight to Draper. Takes the intercept mark at half forward here for Brizzy. Big Drape just dumps it long inside 50. In front and almost taking it hipwood. Off the deck, straight to Lockie Neal. He goes on the left with a floating ball, and it's marked by Ecker. And he goes off a step backwards to McCluggage. I'm not sure what he was doing.
4: He might miss his boot here.
2: And this isn't Hughes' wheelhouse either.
4: What's going on?
2: Weird scenes. Start this second half.
0: It was 20 metres out and no worse than 45. And he's put it to Hughes in a better angle. Checking him as turning back on him.
9: He goes at 53%, JB.
2: McCluggage, set shot, it is missing. We're going to have to put a mute on your mic, Ash. It's been a miss fest.
4: It's been one of the great first halves. Now they can't get anywhere near it.
3: And Ambrosio,
0: all Chew's fault.
3: Yeah. That junction, just got there. It was a dangerous switch across the face of goal. Got to Morrison, who stepped around hit with and kicked it straight to Berry. A bit scratchy here. Can Berry do something? It's an open goal square. He's run too far.
2: Goodness.
3: And it goes from 60. There you go. Stuff all those points. All just goes bang. He ran a long, long way and then kicked it from a long way. What a goal, Berry. Back to 10 points. 60 plays 70. Triple M Bunnings trade scoreboard.
0: It's been an all-time first half and then just a weird-ass 6 minutes. What was that? There was players, the shorts were on everywhere.
2: Yeah.
0: And he was like looking and going, no.
4: He was walking the dog.
0: No. He took 28 steps. He started up on Collins Street and finished on Punt Road. Oh, good news for Brisbane fans is it was a goal.
4: God, I don't know what's going on at the moment. He just keeps running.
0: Wow.
2: It's a bloody good finish.
4: Isn't it? My word.
2: From a long way out. So first of the second half for the Brisbane Lions. Ward with a thumping handball to Ambrosio. On the left inside, 50 ball. Harris Andrews goes back and takes a really clever mark in the pocket.
4: You feel like when the pressure ramps up, the long balls start to come in this second half, that Harris Andrews is only going to become more important in this game of football.
2: Wilmot looked corridor, but there wasn't anything on. He's got Ashcroft out wide. Doesn't want to go there either. He's hit a long one up.
4: Yeah, it's not his brother.
2: Let's see if anyone can get under this. It's Barris. Got rid of Hipwood. Now it's a ground ball on the wing and a ball up. Robert.
9: Marvio, he's down in the rooms, JB. Just came back with a doc. Heavily strapped calf.
2: No reception.
9: Heavily strapped calf just sat down on the bench. Joel.
3: Jack Bailey with the clearance, tumbling ball, inside 50 and out of bounds.
9: Could be a power back.
1: No, you've got no reception when there's 95.
4: Yeah, no, fair point.
1: He's getting the wheel of death.
4: Yeah, that's not what you want.
9: The spinning wheel.
4: But when you've got plenty of messages coming through.
9: And we are having a look here on the Harvey Norman. That is a power bank getting strapped to his calf with one of those phones.
3: From the throwing, Darcy Fort whacks it about 15, 20 metres closer to goal and again out of bounds.
4: They put one on the front as well.
3: A chance for the Lions. 35 metres out, boundary throwing. They trail by 10 points. Meek, beautiful palm down. He got it to McKenzie. He got the 1-2 off Newcomb and Forster kick it on his left. Brisbane get the fist in. Lester, ground level. Ward having a good game. Here goes Watson. And there's grass in front of him. Lester, good luck. He sells some candy. Kicks to Swartz. Mitch Lewis. Oh, Harris Andrews.
4: Oh,
3: he was magnificent. And he got it to Gallup. And they're out of trouble.
1: Go to a 1v2 out there, though, and it's really well marked by Mastambrosio.
4: That's his second big mark, JB, of the quarter.
3: He's playing well, a little Italiano.
9: That's his eighth intercept for the game, 19 touches, which is the most on the ground.
4: What a carb loaded last night.
1: On all the way back to Sicily.
4: Thanks, Nonna. Yeah.
1: He went comes across the ground and finds
0: back to Sicily to carb load. Jesus, it's a big commitment.
1: Toyota logo, he has a bounce, Josh Battle, and then he penetrates inside 50 again.
4: Harris
1: Andrews is becoming a problem.
4: And when the game gets like this, JB, that's where you really have to have your composure and understanding and move the ball differently, because it ramps up the pressure in a prelim and it's easy just to kick those longer balls.
1: I can't see the MCC members, but I can see the rest of the ground. This could be close to 100, I reckon. High free. The Wizards way. He went to ground. Wilmot came over the top of him.
0: Harry, keep going.
1: He's good at dragging him.
4: Yeah, I think that was a genuine slip.
0: It's a line stand.
1: So this for number four.
0: 10 seconds.
1: For Nick Watson. And to get it back to 16 points.
0: 8, 7, 6. Dane, hold.
4: True.
1: Here he goes.
0: End zone.
1: That's coming back. It's good. He's got four. Oh! Motorbike starter.
4: That's a little Charlie.
1: Little Charlie.
4: Yeah.
1: Triple M Bunnings trade scoreboard. 16 point Hawks.
4: That was a little soldier boy. Well, Chewman tried to put him off. What's that little note you wrote?
9: I was nervous. I was very small. He's 28-9 for the set shots for the Wizards. Wasn't game enough to give it to anyone.
1: Do you reckon?
9: Chol back on with that left ankle going straight into the middle, JB. You're right. Had a couple of blokes text me in the members saying, have you got a spare seat down with you? There is not one spare seat in the members, JB.
1: The high 90s, I reckon.
3: Oh, yeah. We're looking at 96 plus, aren't we?
4: Yep. That's packed. Do you reckon the Wizard will ever use seat.com, Daisy?
3: I'm not sure he'll have to.
4: Yeah. The ad's pretty cool too. Like, he doesn't miss the kid.
3: 16 points the margin. Troll in the ruck against Fort. Trying to get involved, Troll. He can't. Fort does. Centre clearance. High ball inside 50.
4: Ecker.
3: Just too strong for Barris. Chris Fagan told us he's put on 8 kilos.
4: Where?
3: And he needed every bit of that to take a mark. 40 metres out straight in front.
4: Gee, Barris on the Harvey Norman just went full old school there and made sure the knee landed on his noggin on the way down as well. Just bop.
1: Here, Rob.
3: How clumsy fall into the face.
1: Yeah, Spud Frawley style.
4: He has been good, Ecker. Last week in particular and tonight, he's had a real crack.
3: Well, he didn't want the responsibility earlier. He passed it off to McCluggage, who missed.
4: This is his range.
3: He's going to kick this from just inside 50. Almost dead in front.
4: Oh, wow. Oh.
3: It floats its way through. It doesn't matter how it goes through. They all count. He's kicked two. And again, every time Hawthorne look like they're just going to get a little bit of a buffer, Brisbane respond back to 10 points. 10-6-66, 12-4-76. And we're halfway through the third quarter on the Triple M Bunnings trade scoreboard.
4: Well, it just continues, two man. So Hawthorne doing it from turnover and working a lot harder. But Brisbane go back to centre bounce and they score.
9: Yeah, scores from the centre bounce. The Lions have posted 5 goals. Zip. Hawthorne just 1 straight.
4: So Well, there is your quick responses that continue to keep you in it. And on this occasion, it wasn't anything pretty again. And how many times have we seen it? A little hat kick forward. But well done from Eric, playing in front, making sure that Barris didn't have a play on the intercept mark. And he hit that from above his sock. That was more shin than boot.
2: Darcy Ford stays down. Mabsy jumped past him. Broken up play here. Lohman taken when he didn't have the ball. And at half forward, Ty Lohman can pump the Lions inside 50. He goes looking for Oscar Allen. Oh, he had a good piece of it. Now he's been held. No, on a blood rule, by the look of it. Someone's got some claret flowing. It is Oscar Allen.
3: Have a look at it. Four of them. Four Brisbane players trying to get the ball off Oscar Allen.
4: And poor Oscar Allen. He needs this shot on goal. He doesn't need to be going off. He's had a quiet night. He'd love to put one through.
2: And he's saying, can I just wipe it down? And the ump's saying, no, you've got to get off.
4: Who's going to get it?
3: Hugh McLuggage was ailed.
4: Well, I reckon there'll be an Ashcroft sticking around.
2: I would ease Huey out of it. I'd say, Huey, you've also got some blood flowing, so you go and get that sorted.
4: And if you didn't go over and clip him.
2: Yeah, that's it.
4: He's going to take it, Huey.
5: Two men. We had a replacement player.
7: 53% converter.
2: Oh, two men. These are bloody steel blue boots you're putting in now. To old Huey McLuggage, a warnable fly. Right. He's going to have to draw some deep breaths here. Hugh McCluggage, not a known set shot kicker. That is perfect. Right through the guts. 4-point game. Bunnings trade scoreboard.
4: Well, Daisy, it was an interesting one, Huey taking it. I know when I played a few years ago, we would have designated kickers if a situation like that happened.
3: Really?
4: So we would make sure that a player with a left or right foot raced to the position straight away to get in the eye of the umpire to take that kick. So I was very surprised when Huey McCluggage took that.
3: Well, I would have thought of myself as the designated kicker, right or left side. Just give it to me, I'll do the rest type operation in these finals. And you do, though. He wanted it, and that's what you want.
4: And he took it.
3: Yeah, so full credit. And again, back in.
8: Is that a centre bounce goal?
7: Six now, six straight.
8: They've made the change. They've quickly taken Chol out of there. They've given Lloyd Meek a quick breather. And he's back in the middle. And again, Straper, who's getting up over the top. Will Ashcroft off the ground. Zach Bailey slaps it forward. McKenna's going to be first onto it. He's got some too much speed for Sicily. This could be another centre bounce goal. McKenna. It's going to go right to the goal on Lohman. Takes the mark up against the point post.
4: Oh, he didn't want it either.
8: And he just needs to slow down. This should be like shelling peas for a player of his talents.
4: I know he got flamed throwed before, but he just took it to his teammates there.
8: This will be the centre bounce goal, what, Ash?
7: So this will be number seven.
8: The centre bounce goal, number seven, if he can kick it.
2: Oh, yeah.
8: Wow. They are dominating out of the centre bounce. And the forwards are cashing in. And just like that, we've gone bang, bang, bang, Jim. And they now lead the Brisbane Lions.
2: Yeah.
8: They lead by 2 points, 12-6-78. Hawthorn 12-4-76. Robbo, Bob Jones, team arts.
9: Oscar Allen down in the rooms, Joey. They're going to stitch that left eye. It was a bit of a nick. Plenty of blood, though. But he's okay. He'll be back out.
2: They are high-quality Brisbane.
4: Yeah.
3: It just is the confidence that you're never too far behind because you can do this quickly from centre bounce. So off on the forwards, they're sitting there going, geez, well, you haven't been sighted because the ball has not been down there. There's nothing they can do. The defenders are out on an island. And now becomes massive. Draper in there, Meek back in the guts.
2: And big Meeky jumps in, takes clean possession, floats it high. Lester comes in, gets clubbed in the marking contest. I thought Rayner was a bit crude. No free paid. Lester floats it to the wing, broadcast side. Sicily's got to wait under it. Did really well. Controlled the handball to Hardwick. And he goes to Day, just backward to the centre circles. Little chipping ball from him. Gets to Ward on the wing. Ward now to D'Ambrosio. The Hawks to the city end. Mass pops it over the top. And gets it to Beattie. Outside 50. And Beattie the set-up kick. Pretty easy in the end for Gallup to come across and belt it out.
9: Beattie's numbers two.
2: Ash, he's got a sniper's rifle in his hands at the minute, Ash.
7: Doing what I'm told, JB. Three touches for Beattie.
4: It's been good.
9: Oh, what's happened here?
8: Off the ball, Wilmot. Holding on Nick Watson.
4: He just tackled him over the boundary, I reckon.
8: Well, I reckon Watson helped him. I would love to see the replay. I was watching them through the binoculars. As soon as Wilmot turned his back, Watson made sure that he grabbed him down with him. He took advantage of it, and he'll get the free kick up against the boundary line, the Whiz.
10: Lockie, Josh. Josh. Back. Lockie. 1 metre back inside.
8: He turned his back. Didn't look at the footy, Wilmot. He's petrified of these stoppages. The Whiz for number five. No. 12 goals, five. Plays 12 goals, six. Brizzy by a point. 7:45 to play. Third term, Triple M. Bunnings Trade scoreboard.
2: Well controlled by Bailey. Now he's got to find a target. He had hip put on short. He goes to Cameron Long, who gets clubbed in the marking closet. And he's gone. He tried to fend off. It didn't work for him. And he's holding the ball at half back for the Hawks.
4: You've got to be careful here, Eka.
0: Not the time to practice, you don't argue, if you've never done them before. No.
4: Thought he was the prancing pony for a second.
2: Weddle runs across the ground and then goes all the way back and finds McDonald.
8: Well, he loves to run and bounce. He takes one and goes wider to Amon. Just inside the boundary line, half back. Brisbane pretty well numbered off, so they're going to have to chip their way through. McKenzie.
4: Switched on.
8: They've got the extra in defence. It's Hardwick. Now Day. Four to the wing, members side. Brisbane, as I said, have numbered off pretty well, so Hawks will chip it around back to Hardwick on the Toyota logo.
0: Gunston's going to search
8: long lead. And Dudley chopped it off with a poor kick.
4: Yeah.
0: Well, again, even from Gunston to be that high up the ground, probably not the play.
2: Tell me about the Ashcroft, please, Ash, in the last two quarters, since quarter time, as Morris has got it two kicks from home.
7: He's had nine touches, JB, and he had nine in the first quarter.
2: And Levi, as Lohman comes at the footy and takes a really good mark, 35 out pocket, punt road end.
7: Levi Ashcroft, JB, just one disposal since quarter time, seven for the game.
2: Feels like after a blistering start, they've both come right away from it. That is a very good mark from Kai Lohman. He's kicked two. Going to go around the body here, Days.
0: Yeah.
2: Do you like it?
0: I do. I like everything the kid does.
2: Right. He's about 35 out. And he almost bellies it. That might have just snuck in for a behind. It has. 12-7-79, Brisbane. 12-5-77, Hawks.
4: Well, in good signs for Brisbane, Lohman was nowhere near it in the first quarter. He's having an impact now.
8: Hawks go for the set play. It's for Weddle on the open side. Unfortunately for him, it's Charlie Cameron giving chase.

0: Oh. He's feeling that good. He kicks a check side pass to Eka. Holy hell, what was that from Connor McKenna? Was that a running check side?
1: Yeah, check side.
0: Whatever it was, it worked.
2: And absolutely bellied it.
0: Hipwood's got three. Charlie Cameron with the rundown. And Brisbane have kicked four straight to now lead by 8 points. 13-7-85 to 12-5-77. How quickly this game has swung.
1: Yeah, it's been awesome. But firstly, I'll start it off. Well done. The set play, the Hawks have been so good at it. They overload this side. They get their fastest player, or one thereof, in Weddle breaking to the open side. And Charlie Cameron certainly alert to it. Leicester for support. So it became a 2v1 very quickly.
2: Yeah, Weddle just had to understand in that moment. He had to just whack it forward and get it out and just cause the ball to get forward and put Brisbane under pressure. I'm not sure what Connor McKenna was trying to achieve on the Harvey Norman. He must have been having a check side shot.
3: Out of the middle, Ashcroft.
2: Another centre bounce.
3: They're starting to roll here, Brizzy. Ground level battle. McKenna. Impy, oh, did not dispose of it, gone. The Lohman latches onto the footy, 40 out directly in front.
2: I reckon the Harvey Norman might show something different. I think that might have been a handball.
1: I think you might be right if the big screen's anyone to go by. Yeah. Have a look. That's I'll be the judge. I'm not biased, is he?
2: That's handball.
1: Yeah, it's a throw.
3: So for five in a row, and for Lohman's third, from decent range, you'll kick from just outside 50. Kai Lohman.
2: Oh yeah.
3: Oh, this is a statement. This is a statement Brisbane are making. They've put five on the jaw of the Hawks, and they lead it now, 91-77.
2: Well, it's big boy pants time now for Hawthorn. They've been absolutely obliterated, two men out of centre bounce this quarter. I'm not sure what the numbers are, but they have to pull their pants up and get to work now.
4: Yeah, it's 5-2 out of the centre, but they've kicked three straight from centre bounce. But in this turn, the Lions, they are number one for goal scoring efficiency. 12 entries for 6 goals, 2.
2: Yeah, you got to get to work if you're Hawthorn.
0: The mids are all having a chat. Day, Warden, Newcomb, Robbo, Bob, Jane, T-Marts.
5: Oscar Allen back out there having been stitched up. As he went to come on the ground, Joey, Chris Fagan gave him the biggest rev up of all time. He wants something special out of the number four right now.
0: Massive centre clearance. Newcomb shoveled it out. Meek got it today. Hawks win the clearance. Andrews has been a wall. He's been a brick wall this quarter. Big Marbior's having a tough night.
6: How good is he?
0: Yeah. And he goes to Neil, who wants to go wide. Dunkley, strong mark, and he put a knee into the ribs of Sicily. Levi Ashcroft goes to a one-on-one. Impy outpointed McCluggage. It was a poor kick. Well done from Impy. Oh, it's a dangerous ball, but it got to Ward, half-back for the Hawks.
3: Ward, a little one, hits Newcomb, point of the square, half-back.
1: I like this. A little bit of kick mark. You've got to understand that this is clearly Brisbane dominating, so don't give the ball back to them.
3: Ward, just far enough. Almost true centre halfback. Slips it over the top to Day. Wing, Shane Warne, stand side. And he dumps it over the top to Weddle. Wing half forward. Josh Weddle. Now he's got to go inside, and it's a high, horrible ball. And the big Drake able to take a really simple mark.
2: Just an odd kick, JB. All Hawthorn's bigs were on the lead there. So they didn't really have anyone, maybe other than Mabzi, sitting there to contest that ball.
0: Does the right thing. He gives it off to a better kick than him. It's Fletcher. Goes to a contest on the wing. Leicester. How did he get that ball out? It's Will Ashcroft. They're away and running. Rayner has one bounce. Gets the 60. Draws a man. Pokes it over the top. To a point that's had all the impact this quarter, Lohman. Although Hawthorn, I think, will be happy with where he's going to have the shots. They were streaming forward. And Lohman will kick this just inside the boundary line and just inside the 50-metre line. As Izzy, the Hawks fans see that handball attempt from Leicester.
2: Well, if Impey's was a free kick, I reckon that one is.
0: That's what they're complaining about. Lohman looking for his third of the quarter for number four. He'd hardly touched it at halftime.
2: Oh,
0: no. Wow. You are kidding me.

0: This kid is a freak, and this Brisbane Lions team are just taking the mickey. All of a sudden, they lead by 20 points. Six unanswered. They are 15-7-97. Hawthorn up against the ropes, 12-5-77. 2 minutes to go before three-quarter time.
1: Daisy, Kai Lohmann's third quarter. Yep. Six disposals, five score involvements, three goals, one.
2: And, look, he'd done three-fifths of bugger all before it, and so he needed to do something. But this is why they are such a good side to come up, or so hard to come up against, because it's Charlie Cameron in the first half. Rayner now has been quiet, but it's Lohmann. He gets off, and they just worked it so well, that outer side there. Look out. The response here, one more from Hawthorn, or just one from Hawthorn. Need a centre clearance.
3: He's even making Daisy Thomas frosted tips half work.
2: Yeah.
3: That's how well he's going.
2: And that hasn't worked since
3: not
2: about,
3: for 100 years.
2: Yeah, not since I did.
3: Off the ground, Zorko. Here is Lohmann. He gets hold of the footy somehow, shovels it into the path of Rayner. And now it's into the hands of Dunkley, who's taken in a firm tackle. It's an half forward.
2: Rolling some numbers behind the footy now. Berry's gone back to shore things up as a plus one.
3: Fort took clean possession, then walked into the tackle. That's not holding the ball anymore, even though Hawks fans thought it was. Fort down, crunched with Newcomb. Rayner came through. The kick from Will Ashcroft found Jarman Impey, centre of the MCG. Minute 20 left. They are desperate to claw one back here, the Hawks. Six in a row. Brisbane have kicked. Morrison.
4: Not there.
3: And it's going to be buried in the end. Uncontested.
0: No, they just want to milk this quarter now, Brisbane. They do not want another score. They want the momentum and a 20-point lead at three-quarter time. Fremantle came back from 21 last night. It's going to take something epic from the Hawks, something similar, you feel. Brisbane happy to chip it around in the back 50. They've got the extras, and they're going to milk it beautifully. 40 seconds to go. They have the spare. They can just keep going backwards if they want.
1: And they should.
0: There's no team better at just doing this. So Watson kicked a goal early in this quarter to go 16 points up. Crowd were going mad. Hawthorn with all the momentum, and then six unanswered for Brisbane. 15 seconds. They get it to the wing. Lohmann can't track it. He sees it go out of bounds. Six unanswered goals. And they've turned a 16-point deficit into a 20-point lead. 10 seconds to go before three-quarter time, and that man, Sam Mitchell, is going to have to pull something out.
3: He is. Fort to the front. Seconds tick down, so there are four of them left, three, in fact. Will be no addition to the score. 15-7 to 12-5. Just repeating, Brisbane have kicked the last six goals of this prelim final, and the siren's going to sound, and the reigning premier has flexed its muscle in the premiership quarter. How many cliches do I want to roll out in one sentence? Tidy it up, Jim. 20-point lead, big run home. Joey Montagna, when we come back, with Izzy, with Daisy, with Ash, and of course Rabbit. 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
0: For McDonald's and Remo Water, Triple M rocks footy. We are 30 minutes away from something pretty special. The Brisbane Lions will either be in their fourth consecutive grand final going for a three-peat, or the Hawks will pull off one of the great comebacks and play in their first grand final in over a decade. But right now it is Brisbane in control, 15-7-97, leading Hawthorn 12-5-77. It was Brisbane by a point at quarter time, Hawthorn by 14 at half time. But a six-goal quarter to finish. The seven-goal quarter, I should say, with the last six, has given Brisbane the lead. Before I get the thoughts of Izzy and Daisy, Ash Stewart, the numbers for Red Z.
21: So Brisbane number one for scores from centre bounce, averaging 18 points. They've posted 42 tonight. Lohman, number one rated player that term, seven touches, three goals, one.
0: Izzy, you think there is still one more twist in this game?
1: Oh, I just feel like there's a twist. I hope there's a twist for everyone watching, because unless you're a Brisbane Lions fan, you want to see a close prelim. But, gee, Brisbane were impressive then. They just flexed their muscles out of centre bounce and said, come with us, and Hawthorn couldn't.
2: We had a good little chat as to we think and we trust that Sam Mitchell will try a few different things, and I reckon we can expect that, but you made a great point, Joey. The one area of the ground that you cannot change is centre bounce clearance. And we see here on the Harvey Norman, Sam Mitchell has fed it to James Sicily at three-quarter time.
0: And the back line, he's put it on the back line. Robo-Bob, JT Mark.
22: Certainly did, Joey. Put it right on the back line. It was player-driven before they got in the huddle. The players got together, and then Mitchell stormed out, got hold of his back line, and even had a crack at the bench coming down. So he is revved right up the coach.
0: Now the Hawks have got the Wizard Watson. We've got James Brayshaw up here, Triple M, ready to call the fourth quarter to find out who is going to play the Fremantle Dockers in the 2026 Grand Final.
3: First goal, monstrous. Brisbane kick it. It is a long, long, long way back, but if the Hawks can sneak it, we might just get a tight Brisbane freckle happening. Here we go. Ball up. Draper. Down to Ashcroft, who was held by the Wizard. Free kick out of the middle here for the Brisbane Lions. Ashcroft, a long one. Ball gets its way to the back. Carl Amon picks it off. Real sloppy handball to D'Ambrosio. End on end is going to work. Good Mark Ward.
0: quickly wants to get it moving. Connor McDonald, I want to get his numbers, Ash. Haven't seen much of him. And he couldn't break free.
21: Just the seven touches. He gets it at the scoreboard.
0: He hasn't handled the occasion. McDonald, ball up centre wing. Meek gets there late. Draper in the box seat. So he puts it straight down the throat of Bailey, who gets it on the charge. Kicks it on the outside of the boot.
1: Stop it.
2: Play it to me in my dreams.
0: Just play that on replay.
3: What the hell?
1: That's how footy was drawn up. That's unbelievable.
3: That's $9 million over 6 years.
0: Yeah. Right there. Getting unders.
1: It's too cheap.
0: And this man's about to get the same payday, Logan Morris. He signed a 2-year up. He's getting unders as well. His big one will come. But he wants to win more silverware. Then he's another step closer, particularly if he can put this through. From inside 50, 10 metres in from the boundary line, lays back on it, and hits it straight over the goal umpire's hats. The goals continue to flow for the Lions, and they bring up the triple figures, Daisy. Yeah. And your stat about the first team to 100. It's going to take something special now. 16-7-103 Brisbane. 12-5-77 the Hawks. And this fourth quarter is brought to you by the Toyota Tundra.
2: That was the most ridiculous takeaway from Bailey. The tap was brilliant. But Brisbane just on the burst again through stoppage, taking to the Hawks. What are you going to do? We're not saving the game. We're not just going to protect the lead. We are taking off. Unopposed at the front of stoppage. Actually, it was Newcomb. Got there late. So a late reset from the Hawks. But the outside of the boot, running on a 45 towards goal, delivers it 35 metres outside of the slipper. That is as good as you're ever likely to see.
3: Out of the middle, belted down. And a free kick. He's going to go to Zach Bailey for a hole.
1: Yeah, they're getting smashed in centre bounce, and now they're giving away two free kicks. Just, you cannot do that.
2: Sam Draper works hard forward here too.
3: So Bailey goes long and high. At the back, Lohman. Rainer, Sicily. It's broken up. Morris on the snap. It's going to miss to the left-hand side. 16-8, 104, 12-5, 77.
1: Well, I was watching Sam Mitchell three-quarter time through the binoculars, and you could tell that he was just telling him to take it on at all costs. We saw it once with Hawthorn. Let's see it if they do it now.
0: Hardwick kicks it as far as he can. Weddle in a one-on-one. Could take the mark. Brisbane have the numbers at ground level. Wilmot to Zorko. High ball back inside 50. Morris flew early. Lohman, Bailey, high. You just call out the names of talent everywhere.
1: Yeah.
0: Brainer, Morris, Bailey, Cameron, whoever. And this time it is Zach Bailey. He'll have a shot for goal. 35 metres out, 45 degree angle. And this just might break the hearts of the Hawks.
7: Dane, clear out.
2: Maybe not a replay. He went searching for it, but Ward.
1: Yeah, you just got to be better, don't you?
2: Well, you just got to understand of what's coming and not club the bloke.
0: He's not Ash, Zach Bailey.
8: Zach Bailey, 13 touches, 5 tackles.
0: Yet to kick a goal. Still has it. Look wide. Let's give Hawthorn still a little sniff. 105, play 77.
1: Oh, they'd want to get moving, Joey.
7: Out.
3: And the 8 points. And they're going to go hard and long through Amon, although Sicily's out there. Did well to get rid of Rayner. And balls to Impey. Rainer stayed with Sicily, so he couldn't get the handball back. Slipped it over the top and was read by Gardner, who then dropped the ball. Well, fumbled the ball. I thought that was a ball in. It wasn't. And back to Zorko by foot. At half-back, Dane Zorko. Pounds it in search of Hipwood. And it comes off him and out of play to be thrown in.
1: We're just winning every crucial ball at the moment, JB.
3: Kicked the last seven of the game. Seven straight for Brisbane. What was Hawthorn's game high lead, Ash?
8: Game high, JB. It was 22 points, 19 into the third. Second, I should say.
3: It's been one way almost ever since. Like in golf, you don't mind people beating you with birdies. But when they lob seven straight on you, they're starting to take the piss. You lose your sense of humour. Hawthorn, get it to half forward here. Now they've got a chance at ground level. Weddle gets it off. Moore runs in and has dribbled a goal. might start something. Dylan Moore, really good finish. They get one back. Toyota Tundra scoreboard.
2: We're in the movies, is he? There's a little flat line, and all of a sudden, just out of nowhere, when beep. The tears are starting to roll, there is a spike.
22: Beep, beep.
2: And that is a pulse. It is something. And it needed to happen. And it needed to happen in that moment. Centre bounce now, though. This has been the issue all night. Yep. Force from that source, please, two man.
8: Brisbane, seven straight. Hawks, just one straight.
2: So they have to figure out a way to not give up a score, but get the ball at least, as a minimum. Win the clearance, get it inside your forward 50. Give yourself a chance. Cannot get scored against here.
1: Well, look at John Newcomb and Ashcroft. You can't have Newcomb leave.
0: Connor McDonald's in there. Ward tries to wrap around. Dunkley right on his hammer. Good tackle, Ward. Newcomb. Handball to McDonald. Ginnivan being quiet on the wing. Standing start. Weddle. Lewis. Well done again. The fist from Harris Andrews. And it goes out of bounds. 25 metres around from the Hawks goal. Robbo.
22: Will Day, they've lost one of their on-ballers. He's down here complaining of cramp. Both legs stiffened right up into the groins as well. So he's in a lot of strife. They're trying to rub new life into Will Day.
3: Game of Harris Andrews. Ridiculous. Moore taken in the tackle.
1: Oh, that's a long way away.
3: And what is it?
1: High. He's come from 120 metres away.
3: Interesting.
2: So went searching for it. Thought Zorko was...
3: Runs around Moore. And he, in game 150, has missed. Just... 21 points for the Brisbane Lions.
1: Just didn't need to rush that, JB. Had more time just to compose himself.
0: Interesting to see how Brisbane play it from here, Days. They're always so attacking. Do they keep attacking? That's an attacking kick from Wilmot towards the square. Charlie Cameron lights the match up against Bailey McDonald. Taps it to himself. Then handballs to himself. Then kicks it to himself. Then gets it up. No way. Snuck through from behind.
1: Wow,
2: I would have needed timeout.
0: We're just going to have a score review.
1: This bloke
0: is a perennial score review. Same guy, always.
3: Well, then flick him.
0: It's going to just check.
1: Yeah, it's
0: do
1: a
0: we
1: tough
0: have
1: one.
0: The stick over those for the post there?
2: No, I don't think so.
0: Not for the behind
2: post. Only in the main ones. Oh, we might get it. Here we go.
1: What was the soft call?
2: A bad one.
0: I think he called it behind as the soft call. No, we're just waiting.
3: We won't tolerate this.
0: Actually, that's why this game's flowing. I don't think we've had a score of it.
1: No, we haven't. They've been good until now.
0: It's been flowing.
2: Because no one was missing.
0: Yeah, that's true. They're all going straight.
2: The score of you, I think it's a goal.
3: So what is it?
1: Oh, it's a behind.
0: The behind is
3: behind.
0: So back to 22 points. Yes. 106 plays 84.
22: Clear.
0: Gee, stack of time.
1: Would have been one of the all-time goals if he was able to put that through.
3: So it won't now be the set play, you don't think, although they do go wide looking for Weddle. He's got Rayner for company out there, a tough man to beat one-on-one. Back inside 50, the left foot hits Logan Morris. So Logan Morris, if you're going out there to Sicily, he's a hard unit to beat one-on-one,
0: right,
3: Cam Rayner.
2: He used the bottom of his boot. He sold it.
3: Right, this is now enormous. We get this through, and it's a big, big bridge.
4: Play on.
3: Logan Morris. Oh, this kid, how good is he? How good is this kid? Ridiculous body of work. He is putting together. Still just a young man. 21 years of age, got a couple. 112.84. Triple M Toyota Tundra scoreboard.
22: Ooh, right foot around, a big bender. Like, I'm not sure there's anyone from that distance. He had one last week that moved a heap. He's a starter, kid. We know that. And I know you're holding out to sell your grand final tickets, but there's my final offer.
1: Oh, it's good, isn't it? How good are prelim finals? Five goals. It's going to be a stretch now. And they're going to have to do some work in centre bounce. Hawthorn, where they've been no good all day.
0: Back out to a game high, 28 points.
3: Eight of the last nine Brisbane have kicked.
0: And Marbior's in the ruck. That's where the rot started out of the centre bounce.
1: Well, and the hardest thing for Hawks right now, Joe, is don't get beaten with what you know. And you know that Brisbane are so good out of there. They've just been dominated.
0: A secondary stoppage. Duckmere always knows in the trough. Give us some of the numbers, Ash. Who's leading ball winners in this game?
8: And for the Lions, 23 to Will Ashcroft. Also a major, 9 inside 50s. McCluggage, 20 and a goal. And D'Ambrosio, he leads away for the Hawks with 21 and 8 intercepts.
3: How many players are at this stoppage?
1: Yeah. Man.
3: 20, I reckon, at least.
0: So Dunkley just swats it forward. Impey's first onto it. Half back for Hawthorn. Battle back to Impey. Kick into the corridor. It's a good one. For Connor McDonald. Has Ward running past. He'll want to get those there.
1: Oh, wow.
0: Rayner. He just bounced off the Rayner tackle. You don't see many players do that. And then he pops it into the path of Marbior, who's marked it 48 metres out straight in front.
1: There must be a bit of muscle behind Josh Ward.
2: I thought he was going to get absolutely shit mixed there.
0: Wow. Rayner will be spewing. He missed him.
2: Yeah, he had him cold.
0: What's Marbior's night, Ash?
8: Just the one handball. This will be...
3: No. He's whole night.
2: Not just his handball.
3: Not just the last 5 minutes, Ash. His whole night.
8: And this will be his first kick, JB.
3: Oh, no.
0: Doesn't have a great record in finals, does Marbior?
1: Oh, make it count, Marbior.
3: Needs it.
0: There's something. Something. They're still alive. Back to 22 points. 14-6-90. 17-10, 112, Brisbane. Triple M Toyota, Tundra scoreboard, ready for everything.
3: So, Ash.
8: Yes?
3: You're saying to me, we're at the halfway point of the last quarter. That was Mabzy's first kick.
8: First kick.
3: And second possession.
8: Spot on, JB.
3: For the whole game.
8: For the whole game.
1: Reboot.
3: Yeah, I was about to say, your computer must have frozen.
8: I just refreshed it when you challenged me. Wow. And they his stats.
1: It's all about moments, though, two-man finals. And it might not be your day, but you can take your moment. Yep. And he did there.
3: Two apiece to start this final term.
1: Get him out of the ruck, though.
2: And that's been the moment for Brisbane. That's when the game changed.
3: Back in the middle, Fort, Choll. Watson got a little hand in, was good. Ward. Oh. Inside 50. Dunstan comes at the footy. Sliding mark. 40 from home. Not a heap of angle.
2: Well, I'm not sure what's going on out there, but I can tell you what's happening in here. Barracking!
1: Who's Jay, settle down, Jace.
2: Isaac Smith has gone full poos and wheeze.
3: Okay, the veteran. The sort of goal he just kicks. There it is. Oh. There is more than a pulse. 96-112. Triple M Toyota Tundra scoreboard.
2: Well, what a time to get a goal from centre clearance. It's been the story of the 90s. Anytime the leads got big and it was more Hawthorn doing the extending in that first two and a half quarters, Brisbane were able to go bang out of the guts. Then came the moment. Out they went, and that was a beautiful kick. Straight down the throat of Dunstan, who presented full steam, full chest, and had to go through, and did. Now, 12 and a half minutes. That's an eternity.
0: 16 points to margin. Three in the last four, the Hawks. And they got their tails up.
1: This is when their sphincter starts to tighten.
2: Pulsating sphincter.
0: Marbior in the ruck against Darcy Ford. The tap was beautiful.
1: Marbior.
0: Have a look at him go. McDonald. Inside 50. Weddle went for the fist. Watson was lurking. Watson.
3: Whoa.
0: No. Oh, wow. What would Izzy have done if that had gone through, Daisy?
1: Well, we all would have been falling down. I reckon the stadium would have collapsed.
3: It was floating, that ball.
0: 15 points to margin.
3: Wide one, looking Farris Andrews and gets to him. Had an enormous night, this man.
2: Like, I understand Wizard there, you back him in, but if he just had a little bit of composure, there was two players breaking the square. Lewis, one of those, would have marked it on the goal line, I suppose.
3: Across the ground, they find Gallup. Gallup's got McCluggage, or further afield, big Darcy Fort. And Darcy's got to try and find someone who can kick the ball. He goes. Beautiful.
1: Darcy.
3: Hits McKenna.
1: It's a dart.
3: Handball off to McCluggage. Got tripped.
1: A professional.
3: Yep, it was from Impy. So it's going to come back. Well, they can now flood back the Hawks defenders.
1: How Hawthorne got back into this, JB. Their quarter four clearances, six clearances for 3-2, Joey.
3: Into the pocket. And it's busted out of the hands of Logan Morris. And it's going to be thrown in. Right in front of the big race where Collingwood, you can picture it, always walk up. Right pocket, City end.
2: 25 degrees today. No doubt that has played into Brisbane's favour. Hawthorn players cramping everywhere. The Lions look right on top of the ground.
0: Short throw in. Connor McDonald having some influence as a midfielder while Day's on the bench. Quick tumbling kick. Dylan Moore. Great tackle. Gallup. Gee's been good, Ty Gallup. Yeah.
3: And he wraps him up on
0: four to the wing in favour of Brisbane. Will Day and Lloyd Meek ready to come on. Fort taps it down to Bailey again. Oscar McDonald against his great mate and former teammate Barris. Keeps the ball alive. Taps it into the path. McKenna's normally so clever. Great tackle, Impy. Goal-saving tackle. And it's through for a behind.
1: See, they're the moments, aren't they, in a prelim, Joey?
0: 16 points the margin. And the quick kick in from the Hawks.
3: Finds Ginnivan inside his own defensive 50. Members side. Wants something to come and then decides to chisel it. Does well. Gets it to Newcomb. Gives it to Ward. Slashing run goes across the ground. Shane Warne stands side. Hardwick with room to move. Goes long down the line. Out is Morrison. Well done, Ashcroft. Did a great job, Levi.
1: Brilliant.
3: Came across and broke it up. Down to you, Robbo.
22: No wonder it's bloody loud down here, JB. 97,835 in the house.
0: And not one of them has left their seat.
1: God, how many 95 plus thousand finals have we had?
0: 10 minutes 30 left on the clock. The Hawks with the last couple to get it within 16. They need the next. They can't concede the next. Handball out. Amon couldn't take it. Morrison was clean. Got put the ball, tumbled it inside 50. Mark's going to be paid. Guess who? It's the little wizard. Second bite of the cherry. And he's going to kick this just outside 50. He'll hook out like he does and see if he can kick number 5 and get them back within 10. How big a moment this will be. The crowd will tell the story. End zone. Watson putting on a show with 5 in a prelim and keeping his team well and truly in it. They are within 10 points. 103 plays 113. Izzy Smith said there was one more twist. We are witnessing it right now. Triple M Toyota Tundra scoreboard.
1: He's a different gravy, Nick Watson. That's an equal PB for goals. And it's all coming, Joey, from clearance. 8 clearances for 4-2 this quarter. So they've scored on 6 of their 8 clearances. What a game of football we have witnessed today. This is unbelievable.
3: Brisbane, 10 points. Pretty your end. And 9.5 minutes left. All sorts of time. Hawks with the last 3. Draper down. Ward brings it away. Hawks go inside again. Gunston! Same spot as 2 minutes ago to get them back to within 4 points.
1: And Lloyd Meek, take a bow. This has been an inspired performance in the ruck. Draper, the more agile ruckman. Meek is putting on a clinic.
3: The number 4 for the veteran. In fact, number 5. And it is there. What is this? Hawks 4 in a row. Back to just 4 points. Ridiculous game of football. Toyota Tundra scoreboard.
1: Oh, what a story. Jack Gunston, he was a Hawthorn great. He went up to Brisbane. It didn't quite work out. Now he's come back to the MCG to play Brisbane in a final. The first time Hawthorn have played the Lions in a final since 1986. And he's kicked five against them. Oh, it is game on. This is going to be the biggest 9 minutes of the year.
3: What about Josh Ward's last quarter?
0: He's been enormous.
3: He has been phenomenal.
21: Six touches. He's also laid four tackles and a couple of clearances. Three inside 50s for Ward.
0: Centre bounce, never been more crucial.
1: Defensive triangle set up here.
0: Big dogs are all in there. It's Ward again. Dunkley lays the tackle. Meek gets the hand out. Connor McDonald, ball inside 50. Lewis couldn't quite get there. Trapped it nicely. Dylan Moore from 50. Kicks it to the top of the square. Gunston and Weddle. Weddle! Oh. Not quite.
4: Darcy Gardner wrapped up.
0: Yes. All the momentum now going Hawthorn's way. Ball up top of the square. They trail by four. 8:40 on the clock.
3: Draper down. Wilmot got it to Neil. Then Berry, then Lester. And they measure it to McKenna. But he's still inside defensive 50.
1: Yeah, smart from McKenna, just trying to take a bit of juice out of this.
3: And that's a really nice kick too to Lester, who'd run on. Here's at wing half back. He's got a couple of short options, doesn't want to go to any of them, so handballs to Will Ashcroft. He kicks it straight up in the air. Draper in front, unable to take the mark. Ward gets crunched, gets a kick away somehow. Well done by Berry to control the situation. Then he goes forward, but it's going to be intercepted by Hardwick.
0: And they're out open side here, the Hawks. Amon's working hard. So's Dylan Moore. Oh, the kick's set up. Oh, Bailey's hurt himself. Now Amon has time and space at halfback. Goes low. It's a kick towards Gunston. Great contest. He knocks Gullum out of the way. Moore has Lewis in a one-on-one. Top of the square.
1: Oh, Harris Andrews.
0: Wizard, six of the best. Six that might take the Hawks to the grand final. He just popped up out of nowhere again. And the Wizard has cast his magic on the MCG. 115 plays 113. In one of the all-time great performances. But there's still 7 minutes 20 to play. Holy hell, Draper.
3: Six.
22: What the hell is going on?
3: He's bagged a brace of six.
22: Who is he?
3: This tiny little bastard.
22: How's the contest from Gunston? The bloke's got his bloody walking frame and he's smashing blokes on 150 metre leads, and then the Wizard. There was not even in the frame.
3: Oh, Brisbane led by 28 points at the 10-minute mark of this term. They now trail by two.
1: I'm exhausted.
3: We are back in the middle. Neil gets a handball on the up to Fletcher, who did a good job of controlling the footy, but his kick's not great.
1: Oh, boy.
3: Morrison takes the mark, wheels and goes. Moore out of sight. Dunkley with him. Moore inside 50, high floating ball. Draper comes back, can't control it. Lester ground level can. On the left, though, he kicks it up for grabs. Dunkley's got to make this work. And a high free is going to go Hawthorn's way.
1: How good's footy?
3: Oh, this is as good a quality game you're ever going to see.
0: Cannot even hear yourself think. It is that loud. Almost 98,000 here at the MCG. Kick into the pockets. Big pack of players. Neil, composed, got it to Lester. High ball on the wing. Impey's going to sit under it. Rayner came and made a contest. Did well. Gets it out of bounds. So 6 minutes 25 on the clock. Well, Hawthorn lead by 2 points, 115-113. Throw in centre wing, Shane Warne stand side.
3: The Brisbane Lions, 1 win, 8 losses when they concede more than 100 points. Keep that in the back of your mind. Slap forward by Meek. Hawthorn keep it in. Cleverly. McDonald, a high one. Weddle! Oh, he had a good look in the air. Lewis is crunched in a tackle. Tries to get boot to ball. He can't. We'll have a ball up top of the square.
1: Oh, how good's this? This is where every moment matters. Every mistake is magnified.
3: Draper comes in. Lewis is there as well. Neil with the tumbler. Morrison's going to pick it off, but he's going to get taken in the tackle. And we'll have a ball up about 40 from the Hawthorn goal.
2: Well, Hawthorn just continue to keep their head here. They don't have to worry about keeping it so much live. It's Brisbane who have to try and keep it, knocking it on.
0: Watson tracks the stoppage from the boundary line.
9: That was ambitious. Out of bounds on the full. When you're hot, you might as well have a crack.
1: I was going to say, he's probably got the licence.
0: Hawks have the spare defender behind the ball. 5:44. Hawthorn lead by two. Brisbane deep in their back pocket. It's with Berry. Goes long down the line. Dunkley and Newcomb, two of the toughest nuts that have played the game, and that ball is out of bounds.
1: Well, how are they going to approach this, Brisbane? So they're behind by a couple of points, plenty of time on the clock, but they haven't really attacked for a good 10, 15 minute period, Daisy.
2: No, it's a good point, and their uncontested marks have dried right up because they haven't had the footy.
3: Ball in. Draper, Meek. Slapped into the path of Ward, who's been huge. Belts the handball forward to McDonald. Just inside 50, McDonald goes in search of Lewis. Misses him a behind. And it's now 17-11, 113 to 18-8, 116.
0: Brisbane goes straight down the middle. It got to Will Ashcroft. Rayner has to bust a couple of tackles. Cameron Bailey steps around one and two. As players out, there's two of them. Levi Ashcroft and Lockie Neal. And Levi Ashcroft is going to play on. It's going to hang in the air, but it's going to get to McCluggage, who's taking the mark.
3: Oi.
0: Probably on a tougher angle than what Levi Ashcroft was.
1: He started in a better position, Joey, but because the kick just hung in the air, he had to keep going backwards. But Cam Rayner to be able to execute that handball to Charlie Cameron in the middle of the ground on the Harvey Norman, then a Zach Bailey spin. Just brilliant football.
0: He kicked a goal from almost this exact spot in the third quarter. Tough angle. Problems for Cool Huey. Cool as a cucumber. Brisbane back in front. What a game. 18-11, 119. Hawthorn, 18-8, 116. Triple M Toyota Tundra scoreboard. Still 4.5 minutes to go.
9: They are two elite set shots.
2: That is clutch in every sense of the word. And just the ball through the guts. Ashcroft got a centre-half back, and it probably worked in Brisbane's favour that it was a real floaty sort of ugly type operation. Ground level, they were good enough. And then Levi Ashcroft, good composure in the end because McCluggage kicks the goal. However, owning the moment could have been the other one. Yeah. Regardless, back to the centre bounce.
3: We are getting a front row seat as to why there was so much money on the table for Zach Bailey. He has had a couple of enormous moments in this prelim. Lockie Neal had a hand on it, lost it. Zorko slapped it forward. Dunkley tried to get it back to Lockie Neal. It was not going to work for him. Now the Wizard comes at it. Picks it up. Watson on the wing. Nice little control ball finds Ginnivan. Ginnivan's got D'Ambrosio. Doesn't want to go there. Instead, he goes to Jarman Impey. And he earns a free kick, and Mark is there anyway, I think.
1: Well, smart by Guinea. There's still plenty of time. You don't need a rush. You don't need to lose your head. Still understand the moment.
3: Impey takes off and dumps it long. Oh! It's Lewis with a towering grab. Monstrous contested mark. 25-30 out. That is absolutely pure.
2: Run and jump, Harvey Norman replay. He had the clean look at it, but elevated over the pack. Eyes do not come off the ball. One of the great contested finals marks.
3: Go back and slot it, young fella. For number four. Hawks are back in front.
2: Dealing with this.
1: I do not think, Daisy, I have ever seen a better game of football. This is the most outrageous thing I've seen. From the first centre bounce when John Newcomb decided to absolutely capitulate Lockie Neal, and it's just gone on from there. And I do not understand why you don't have Mark of the Year in finals, because that is as big a moment, Mark, as you will get.
21: just with Nick Watson. He's just racked up his 11th score involvement in that chain. Number one rated player, 16 touches, 6 goals, 2.
0: Wow. Still 3 minutes, 7 to play.
1: Have a look at this grab on the Harvey Norman.
0: Centre bounce again. Josh Ward has been unbelievable. Meek and Draper. Will Ashcroft gets on the fly. He gets it. Handball. Berry on his left. Into the pocket. Not going to favour anyone. Sicily just decided to hack it out of midair. Berry let it bounce. Wants to try and shake and bake on Morrison. Forced to kick it back into the pocket. Lohman. Sicily spoils it. Spoiled his own teammate. Hardwick taking in a tackle. Brisbane have it where they want it. Ball up inside 50. 2:44 on the clock.
1: We talked pre-game, Joey, about the anxiety of prelim final game. They're all feeling it right now.
3: Hawks by 3 points. Berry held out of it. Morrison took the mark. Half back. Big mark. Important mark.
2: Oh, dear.
3: Oh no, the turnover. He kicked it almost straight to Zach Bailey. And Brisbane won at 50. Not going to get it this time in a game. Bailey wheels and goes hard. Lohman at the back.
1: Oh,
3: Barris at the front. Fantastic defensive intercept mark.
2: The plums it takes to stand there as a defender in front of a towering Eric Hipwood and also Draper. Not to spoil it, back yourself to take it. Huge moment.
0: Shades of Brian Lake brought to the club for that reason. Still 2:02 on the clock. Brisbane win it back. Wilmot, he's kick smothered. Out of bounds, is it?
1: Yeah, I think so. How good's Zach Bailey been? He's just had some moments that have genuinely changed this game, and they'll be looking for him here in this stoppage.
0: Brisbane trail by 3 points. 2 minutes on the clock. Throw in 50 out from the Brisbane goal. Sicily the spare behind the ball. Draper and Meek. Draper only as far as Connor McDonald. Gallup against Weddle. Ground level. Weddle tries to tap it into the path of Ginnivan. Clever from Zorko. Topo to Neil. Another ball into the pocket. Another contest. Oh. And another mark from Sicily. Now only 90 seconds they need to hold on for.
1: It is so loud.
3: Sicily long and wide as you expect. No mark taken. McDonald is claimed instantly. Whistle has absolutely gone away again as you'd expect. Dunkley. And these are valuable seconds.
1: Well, it's all about the seconds here, JB. Can Hawthorn keep it in close and lock it away? Can Brisbane get it outside the bubble?
3: Minute 13 left as it's Hawthorn are going to pick this off. Ginnivan, a bouncing ball, and it's a great result. Touched out. No, insufficient. It's going to come back to Harris Andrews by way of a free. And he's just got to thump it to the wing half forward. No mark taken. The handball into the path of Zorko, who gets himself clear. Jarman Impey at the back.
0: There's a whistle going back.
3: It's going to be... Brisbane!
0: Back.
3: What was it for?
0: It's going back.
1: No, it's all the way back.
3: All the way back.
1: Yeah.
3: Gonna say.
0: Zorko was taken high.
3: So this works for Hawthorn. Zorko, low bullet inside 50 to Draper, doesn't hit him. D'Ambrosio, Impey held up, 40 seconds
1: left. Oh, no!
3: Oh, holding the ball!
2: What?
3: What is that? It was held into Jarman Impey, and he's pinged.
0: He made no attempt. He did not make any attempt.
1: That's on Hugh McCluggage's boot.
3: Hugh McCluggage has kicked two monster set shot goals.
0: It's a good call.
10: It's a good call.
0: It's a great call.
3: He can get him through to a Granny Huey, and I reckon he has. He has slotted it. And he might have broken Hawthorn hearts in the process. Wow, there's going to be some talk about that. McCluggage has got three.
0: Ray Chamberlain giving us the thumbs up. It was a gutsy call, yeah. Daisy,
2: it's the right call. So he went looking, sold up the river. There's an arm free, and he made no attempt towards the end. He held the ball to himself.
1: And brilliant tackle by Hugh McCluggage not to lock both arms up.
2: Nah, brilliant call. That is a ballsy call from the umpire, but that is the correct call.
0: Balls of steel from that umpire. And that's potentially taken Brisbane to their fourth consecutive grand final. There is 18 seconds on the clock, so there is time. One pure centre clearance from the Hawks. They trail by three. Ward, McDonald, Newcomb. It goes to Will Ashcroft. Brisbane have got it. Will Ashcroft will run, take a bounce, and kick it to Layden. And the Lions are going to go through to their fourth consecutive grand final in the most unbelievable game of footy you will ever see. And the Hawthorn fans are absolutely stunned. The Hawks fans are throwing bottles onto the ground. Brisbane Lions is the story. James Sicily arguing with the umpires. But the story is Brisbane. The chance of a three-peat is alive.

0: Well, bottles are still being thrown at the umpires as they walk off the field.
1: Yeah, it's not
0: completely unacceptable.
1: Yeah.
0: But Brisbane are the winners, and this man was the hero, Hugh McCluggage, courtesy of Channel 7.
2: Unbelievable. What a game. I've lost words. It was a game of momentum. They came hard at us, and we were able to just fight back there at the end, but prelims out 50-50. Crazy.
3: What about that last goal, Leos? Were you nervous?
2: I was pretty nervous, but I practiced a lot of them before the game, so I knew if I just got my ball drop right and sort of stayed nice and straight, then I should go through with it.
3: Have you thought about this weekend, or you just wanted to get the prelim done? Have you thought about it in the other grand final?
2: No, you just can't think ahead. You've just got to play each game as it comes, and now we'll move on, but we'll enjoy this one because that's special.
3: What's so magic about this team?
2: We just never give in. We work hard and... I suppose it's just, we're such great brotherhood, so we're so connected, but yeah, we've got unfinished business.
3: Right, congratulations. We'll see you here next Saturday, hey?
2: Yeah, can't wait.
0: Hugh McCluggage there. It was worth noting that Ty Lohman kicked the goal after the siren, so it is a 9-point margin in the end. 20-11, 1-3-1 to 19-8, 1-22. Izzy, your immediate reaction to one of the greatest games we've ever seen?
1: Oh, just exactly that, Joey. I think it is the greatest game I've ever seen. The ebbs and flows, the highlight reels, the coming back from both Brisbane and Hawthorn. That is just an unbelievable game of football. And then, you know what? Hats off to the umpire. It's a big, big decision to make, and he probably made the right call, to be honest, to the letter of the law. But, gee, I feel for Jarman Impey. That is just tough scenes, and all he could have done is maybe whack it on the boot and get it out of there. But that took big moment from Hugh McCluggage as well to lay that tackle, then execute the goal.
0: Well, let's get back down to Channel 7 and hear from Tom Barrass.
4: 60 seconds. Oh, disappointing. Obviously, it was an intense game. What a final quarter. Credit to both teams. They've really left it all out there and played a serious brand of footy. Hopefully, it was a pleasure to watch, but... I don't think anyone's going to be sleeping that well tonight after how that last goal went down.
5: Just the tactic there from Jars, is that the thought to try and keep the ball and create as many stoppages as you can?
4: Oh, I suppose when you get handballed the ball and you're already being tackled, there's not really whole much you can do, really. But, look, that's the way the cookie crumbles sometimes, and unfortunately we're on the wrong side of it tonight.
5: 20 points or so down at three-quarter time. What does it say about this group to be able to put yourself in the position you did?
4: Oh, look, it was a great fight back. I mean, Brisbane had the momentum in the third quarter and they're a quality side and they really did a great job of capitalising on that. And then I thought the boys did a fantastic job just to keep their intention on scoring and playing a consistent brand of footy that we're really proud of. And far out, we got so close. So it was really disappointing in the end.
5: Thanks for your time, Tom.
4: Cheers.
0: He spoke well, Tom Barrass. They're clearly disappointed, Hawks. It's going to be the talking point of this game, Isaac Smith. Again, as a Hawthorn great, watching the Harvey Norman replay right here, your take on that decision to pay holding the ball against Jarman Impey?
1: Well, to the letter of the law, it's probably a free kick, Joey. I'm sure you'd say the same thing. And Jars just had to look to try and possibly get it on the boot and roll it out somewhere. But in the moment, what do? You don't want to be kicking it just inside 50 anywhere and allowing Brisbane to have a shot on goal, but wow.
0: I would say if it was round 15 on a Sunday afternoon, that gets paid.
1: You're probably
0: it?
1: Calling it, aren't
0: it,
1: you?
0: It gets paid.
1: Yeah.
0: And that is courage from the umpire to call it. Hawthorn, and the disappointing scenes, the bottles being thrown at the umpires.
1: It's just not on, Joey. You just don't do that.
0: We don't see that in Australia. We reserve that to other countries, and that's something that we don't like either, but let's get back to the Brisbane Lions because they now are 7 days away from what very few achieve, is it?
1: Yep.
0: Three in a row.
1: Yeah,
0: that's the verge of something unbelievable.
1: It is, and they could write themselves to match that Brisbane Lions of the early thousands, and that's something that they'll be having a look at and pinning their hat on this week, but Fremantle, they'd be sitting back in WA now. They would have watched this game of football and they would have loved that these two teams had to go to the wire and absolutely belted the living daylights out of each other because they'd be exhausted. A hot day here in Melbourne and they gave everything both sides.
0: One of the great games of all time. We're going to head down into the rooms with the Brisbane Lions after this. We'll take a short break, but Mickey Roberts, Daisy Thomas, they'll give us all the action from in as Brisbane Lions win by 9 points and go through to their fourth consecutive grand final. 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
6: Well, we've just seen the fourth highest scoring preliminary final ever. And it is the Brisbane Lions going through to their fourth grand final. As they enter the rooms, let's get downstairs. Mickey Robertson, Daisy Thomas to pick it up.
7: Unbelievable. 97,835 outside. And most of them are in here, Days. Incredible stuff.
8: That might be the best game of football I think I've ever seen. Robbo, what an absolute treat that we've been witness and privy to be a part of.
7: I'm going with that. We've seen a lot of footy, Days. Yeah. I've seen 40 years of it as a media person. It's the best game or final I've ever seen.
8: Yeah, no, incredible scenes. And this song here right now, as expected, these rooms are alight.
7: Here they go. Get warming up. Let's listen to this. Won't they belt this out? The momentum swings. They're waiting for Chris Bacon to get in here. They want the old fella in the circle. Here comes Chris. So he should be. Arm in arm, and here we go.

0: Fights. Fights. How's your heart? Chris Fagan's with us right now. How's your heart, mate?
1: It's a bit hard to take it all in, Robbo, to be honest. I thought we were gone, and then we found something. You've got a huge ticket, this group, so... And what an amazing game of footy.
2: What about the standard? Incredible standard. That's all right, Chris. Thanks, mate. Congratulations into another grand final.
3: Robbo, you're the genius. Is it just a genuine free-for-all down here? So we may as well continue grab as many players as...
2: I grabbed the coach. So we might...
3: Cobra Kai.
2: Kai. Hey, how you going, mate? Congratulations, buddy. Well done. Incredible stuff.
4: Yeah, that was awesome. What a fight back. Generally one of the best prelims ever, I reckon. That was unbelievable. Would have been a good watch.
3: I just said it's the best game of footy I've ever seen.
4: Really?
3: What was it like out there?
4: Oh, it was unbelievable. It was like 1 minute we had the momentum, 1 minute they had the momentum. Genuine arm wrestle. It was such a great game, and credit to them. They're an unbelievable side.
2: What did you take at half time? Seriously, your third quarter's off the planet.
4: I was sitting there bloody with a blank face. I didn't have a touch on it, I reckon, so it was pretty flat. But I said to myself, come on, you need to get going. And third quarter I did, so go out.
3: You found a way not only to get going, but your entire side, not only that, challenged again late. Like, talk to us about the result within the group, but also scenario that had to shift to win the game, save the game, win the game.
4: You've got to be able to win it more than once. We said that pre-game. They're going to have momentum, we're going to have momentum, but we've just got to get together as a group and stay connected and, try and win it more than once. And, we did. We come back and, we did what we needed to do.
2: Can you believe you got another shot at a three-peat? Match Melbourne, the great Melbourne side.
4: Yes, unbelievable. So proud of this group, and it's pretty cool. I'm pretty grateful, and I'm pretty lucky as a young player to be in another grand final, so very special.
2: Yeah, good stuff. Thank you.
3: Go and enjoy, mate. Well played.
2: Days, we're going to hunt for some more.
3: Yeah, well, we may as well go to Hughie McCluggage, who had the game on his boot.
2: Yeah. Grab him, Dave.
3: Hughie McCluggage is here with a couple of his mates. Hughie, congratulations, brother. Mate, talk to us through that game.
5: Just arm wrestle. It was back and forth all night, and they had some serious momentum late, so I'm so proud of the boys for wrestling that back.
2: Talking about momentum, 11-1 at half time. Few misses early, few nervous ones.

0: trick. But the standard of the game, the standard of the kicking was incredible by both sides.
1: Yeah, crazy game. That's what happens when there's so much talent down the field. They've got a lot of great players. We've got a lot of great players. And, yeah, flip of the coin, those prelims, and luckily we came out on top.
2: Talk to us about yourself. You come back now a couple of weeks from an injury, but the impact you've had tonight, and then we'll start there, and then we'll get to the biggest moment of the loss.
1: Yeah. I never thought it'd probably end like that. It's been a little bit of a tough year for me, but I'm proud of the way I battled through it. I feel like that's reward for the hard work.
2: Bloody oath it is, but when the game's on your boot, tell the people how you feel and what are you going to do?
1: Well, I actually felt quite calm because I'd had two shots there previously, and in hindsight, I probably should have taken another 30 seconds off the clock, but I just wanted to get the thing through there.
0: Can you believe the free kick?
1: Let it go. I haven't had a look back at it. I felt like, you know, it was a split second thing. Made the tackle and tried to grab a lever and, yeah.
2: Perfectly executed tackle, and it was a great decision too. So there's zero controversy around, and I know it'll be the talking point, but there was every opportunity.
0: There's a ballsy call.
2: Hey, talk about balls of steel. That is, that's incredible. The whole game though, like back and forth, you started slowly personally, but then the midfield was battling a little bit. The coach said, nah, Huey, get in there, get it done.
1: Yeah, second quarter I went in there a bit more and just try to hunt the footy and use my work rate. That's one thing that they are really good at, is their work rate. So I just wanted to, use my strength and, lucky I sort of got going towards the end.
2: We can tell who's the professional out of the three of us here. We're that excited. You're through to another granny though, brother. What does that mean for you?
1: Oh, it's unbelievable. The prelims are so hard to win, and so are grannies. So, we'll enjoy this, but then we're on to the next one.
2: Congratulations. Thanks, all the best for this week coming.
0: Who do you got Robbo next?
2: No, I think we're running dry because you grabbed the coach within the first 1 second, so the media managers packed the shit with us.
0: Cam Rayner's just standing here.
2: He is. Try and grab him.
3: Come on, Dave.
2: Yes.
3: Come on, Dave. Coisy Loman. Yeah. Fine stag of Cheetos.
0: Spin around here, mate. Who's he to talk here?
3: He goes in front of him. Kaboom.
0: I found Rayner. I found him, Dave.
2: Wow.
0: Hey, that was physical. There was something going on out there, wasn't it?
4: Oh, mate, that was unbelievable. I said, they've been such a quality team, and, we knew they were going to bring it all the time, so for us to be able to keep doubling up and win that game multiple times was unbelievable.
0: You're punching each other in the face.
2: It was good.
0: Yeah, it was such a spectacle. You couldn't hear anything. It wasn't a spare seat in the members anywhere. It was an incredible crowd, nearly 98,000.
4: Yeah,
0: and you can hear them all.
4: Well, you prepare for the hardest game of your life in these prelim finals, and, they brought it, and obviously it's just great preparation for next week, and our cup hasn't really sunk in, and we get the chance to try and go again next week, but it's just credit to the club.
2: Talk to us about that game out there though. Like, we're sitting there watching it in awe. When you're playing it, you don't really have time to think. What were you trying to do? Because it was win it, save it.
4: It is. I mean, your mind's just going 100 miles an hour the whole time, as you can imagine, and to be able to bounce in and out, it's ridiculous. So, they just kept bringing it, and we kept responding, so it's unbelievable.
0: Well, they had Mitchell, they had Gunston, and the Wiz, where did he come from about six times? Didn't see him. They were incredible, weren't they?
4: He's unbelievable, mate. And again, I feel like we robbed them an opportunity, but, mate, it's our turn now again, so we get to go next week and give it a red hot crack.
2: Your old boy was dressed as a lion last week. what's he coming at? Here he is. Get him in here. Let's go, boys. Let's go.
4: He's
2: dressed as a lion last week. What can we expect this week coming?
5: Borat outfit.
2: Oh, really? The man keen. Maybe a bit of a man.
5: Go, lion. Come on.
4: He's a wild thing. He loves it. But, it's the support I get from families. Unbelievable. It makes the club feel like a junior footy club again.
2: Talk to us about what it is, though, about this place in particular, because start of the season, it was questions as to how the group was going, and your coach was addressing whether or not the hunger was there, and somehow you've come together and you're through to give yourselves a rare opportunity in the repeat.
4: Wow. Mate, I guess that hunger question's after coming off two premierships, it was there early, and I don't think you can question our hunger after that game. The amount of time we had to keep responding was unbelievable, so the group's on fire.
2: Go and enjoy it, mate. Thanks for your time.
0: 8 days. I've got Zorks here, 320 games.
2: All good ones.
0: Rocky Neal, 320 as well. They both played their 330th game.
2: Have you played in a better game of footy?
6: The GWS game was pretty cool a couple of years ago.
0: Come on, I can't beat that.
6: Well, the crowd didn't, but it's... to come back for 44 points and win a semi-final was pretty special. But, tonight, knew we had to win it multiple times, so we're going to keep throwing their punches. They did. We responded and got our nose in front in the end.
0: How proud are you? Being the old fella, running across half-back, how proud are you of this club?
6: Honestly, I don't think I've got enough words for it. They are the crop of boys we have here at the moment. They're so well-mannered. They're so respectful. They work really hard. They play the game in the right way. Tough but fair.
0: How nervous were you? How was the sphincter at one stage there?
6: Right now, I haven't been that nervous for a game in a very long time. So, yeah. The 6 hours before the game started today was normally not tough for me, but it was pretty tough today. Yeah, I was quite anxious.
2: When you talk about your group, though, but from your own point of view, it's rare air that you're going into, but it has to start to mean a lot more the closer you get towards the end than the start. These games are getting into these opportunities.
6: Simon Black left me with an unbelievable piece of advice when he retired at the club, and he said he wished he had some success at the end of his career. He got it all in the first 3 years in the football club, and then he barely saw a final series after it. Now I can certainly understand what he was talking about. Because playing in these moments, like, I certainly don't take it for granted. 90,000 at the G, a game like that, like, are you kidding me? So I fully understand what we're embarking on. Maybe some of the other boys don't, but a few of us older guys certainly do.
0: When do you start thinking about next week, Fremantle? When do you start?
6: We'll enjoy the 15 minutes we got here, and then we'll... I've got a drug test, so that's going to be great. You'll be watching me for probably a couple of hours. That's fucking... Sorry.
2: That's all right.
6: Sorry. Hey, 10 o'clock now?
2: Yeah, it is.
6: Sorry to everyone at home. We'll knock that off, and then we'll head on the plane, and then we'll start focusing.
2: Done it plenty of times before, but, mate, congratulations. That was a hell of a game. Well played.
0: Hell of a game. Ripper game.
6: All the best.
2: All right, Robbo, let's get to some of the good gear. The Macca's McDelivery well played moment. I believe you know when it happened.
0: I know when it happened. It happened at the 34-minute mark of the last quarter, the free kick and the goal daisy.
2: Here we go.
7: Zorko, low bullet inside 50 to Draper. Doesn't hit him. D'Ambrosio, Impey held up. 40 seconds
6: left. Oh, no.
7: Oh, holding the ball.
2: What?
7: What wow. is that? It was held into Jarman Impey, and he's pinged.
8: 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He did not make any attempt.
9: It's on Hugh McCluggage as boom.
7: Hugh McCluggage. He can get him through to a Granny Huey, and I reckon he has. He has slotted it.
0: There it was, and this is the Triple M Amy review. 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
0: They're delirious.
2: Hello! Look at me, big boy! Big dumb ruckman. We don't let him speak
0: to us.
2: It's incredible. Yeah. And we'll be talking about it all week because the attention now shifts to, this was brilliant, but effectively, once we get past the excitement of it, it counts for nothing if you don't get it done next week, but it was an incredible game of footy, and we'll be unpacking it all tomorrow.
0: And you'll be doing it tomorrow. What are you doing tomorrow?
2: The Sunday, Rob. We'll be live from 12 p.m, so that will be massive. 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The Nil Tigers, Robbo, a joint that I got sent up to 3-4 years ago, hadn't won a game in over 1,029 days. They rolled out today and won a seniors premiership. They rolled Ararat. They're on the bus home now, the Tiggs boys. So go and rip in, lads. Enjoy. A huge effort for them.
0: And just remember that this mob are going for another 3-peat. It is incredible to be able to do it twice.
2: Yeah, no, it is.
0: No motivation, no nothing. Let's get it done.
2: Ridiculous stuff.
0: So what do we usually say at the end of this, Dave?
2: Well, we say for McDonald's and Remont Water.
0: What an incredible day it was. Triple M rocks football.
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0: 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And the team calling all the action, Brenton Yates.
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18: Hey, Chris Spear with you. Welcome to The Briefing. Something happened in Germany last week that would have been unthinkable a generation ago. A far-right party recorded a historic result in a state election, winning 39 of the 83 seats and coming within 3 seats of controlling the government in its own right. Now, it'd be easy to pop that in the over-there basket, but it's a win that drew a well-done from Elon Musk, who's thrown his support behind the party, and victories like this aren't just happening in Germany. Italy is run by a party with roots in post-war fascism. The far right leads or sits inside governments in the Czech Republic, Slovakia, Finland, Sweden, and Croatia. And over the weekend, Nigel Farage's Reform banked the biggest political donation in British history, £72 million from two crypto billionaires who say they want to even the playing field for the far right party and get it ready to govern. So the money's flowing, the winds are landing, and the movement's getting closer and closer to power. Which begs the question, how exactly is the far right gaining so much ground globally, and how's it tracking in Australia? Especially now that a known neo-Nazi group is fighting the government in the High Court for a legal right to exist. To help us unpack it all, I'm joined by far right researcher Dr. Kaz Ross from the University of Tasmania. Dr. Kaz, welcome back to the briefing. To start us off, I want to set the scene. How do you define a far right political party? What are some of the hallmarks?
12: I think a far-right political party is almost certainly going to have a stance on issues like the nation, the people, and race. This is a form of politics which defines a group of insiders and a group of outsiders. So for me, the far-right is an appeal to an in-group, which is the Anglo-Celtic heritage people in Australia, and opposing an out-group, which are recent migrants or not so recent migrants, people of a different skin colour, race, ethnicity. So for me, that is one of the dividing lines between sort of the far right and maybe a populist right. If you look at, say, someone like Pauline Hanson, in the past, she's talked about things like, well, as long as people assimilate, I'm happy for them to be called Australian. So I would call that a sort of a populist position. But when you start talking about, well, we have to celebrate our Anglo-Celtic Christian heritage, then you're moving into the territory of far right.
18: Well, let's apply some of that thinking now to what we saw happen in Germany last week. A party, the AfD, they managed to win a lot of seats in this state election. It's a bit of a historic win for that party. What can you tell us about the party and some of its core policies?
12: So the Alternative for Deutschland formed in 2013, and it's found a lot of support in the former East Germany. So this is a region of Germany that was forcibly reunited with West Germany and felt that they really lost out in that reunification in terms of economics, leading to a population drain of all their talent leaving that particular area. So this is an area that feels a bit disenfranchised and a bit not connected. And they've been a breeding ground for these kind of far-right policies. The AfD itself has been slowly gathering momentum and getting more and more people elected to the German parliament. They have, I think, over 150 members now in the German parliament, and they're broadly based on an anti-European Union stance and an anti-migration stance. Their popularity really took off after the refugee crisis handled by Angela Merkel, where they said our borders shouldn't be open, we should be having closed borders, and particularly we shouldn't be allowing Muslims into the country. They've managed to surf the wave of the culture wars, the global culture wars, against LGBTIQA people, against trans people, even something like renewable energy. So they've had these very conservative stances on these cultural war issues, and they found support. So somewhere like the recent elections, they managed to get over 40% of the vote in the state of Saxony, and that was a big shock for the ruling Christian Democrats.
18: Talk us through the significance of that victory and why it came as such a shock, because the way I see it, at least when we're talking about Europe and far right, or the growth of the far right and the popularity of the far right, it seems to be one and the same now. You talk about far right expansion and growing influence, and you think about Europe. Why did that come as such a shock to those in Germany?
12: I think partly because the sort of centre-right party of the Christian Democrats had recognised that there was a movement against migration, and they themselves in the last year have been cracking down on migration and carrying out some anti-immigration policies. So they felt that it was kind of in the bag. Okay, people think migration's gone too far. That's okay. We've changed our policies. We've gone harder on migration. So this state that we've run for 20 years should still be ours. And they didn't take into account that people thought that that was too little, too late, and that they wanted harder policies on something like immigration. Whether one state government, you know, it's one of the five states now formed out of East Germany, whether one state can have a big impact on the national immigration policy is another question. The point is this going to lead to a trend where people say, you know what, maybe the AfD is an alternative and maybe we don't have to stick to these centre-right parties that are not really fish nor fowl. You know, they're not going hard enough in the areas we want them to go hard on, and they're too soft on the areas that we want them to crack down on. So I think it was a shock, particularly because the party incorporates neo-Nazi and extremist elements as well. And of course, given Germany's history, this is quite shocking to people that actual open neo-Nazis could have an influence over a major political party.
18: Now, the AfD has pushed back on that far-right label. It says that it's not a far-right party. And some of the examples that you provided before would set it up as a conservative party. But then when you drop neo-Nazism and extremist elements in the mix, I can see how it starts to push more into far-right. Are there some other examples you could provide as to what makes this party sit on the far right as opposed to just being a conservative party?
12: I think re-migration. If you have a policy on migration and you have strict border controls, you could call that a right-wing party. But when you start talking about re-migration, you're talking about sending people back. And these could be people that have a legal right, a current legal right to be in your country. Then you're starting to move into far-right and neo-Nazi territory. And basically, this is where you get the nativist element coming in. You know, who are the original Germans? Who are the real Germans? And those other not real Germans all need to go. And that's when you're moving into the far-right based on ethnicity, race and religion kind of politics.
18: So let's talk then how this win is going to be treated by other far-right leaders and groups abroad. How do you see this being interpreted?
12: Oh, great. A great celebration. Even someone like Elon Musk has congratulated them and sees it as the start of a major change across the democracies of the world. For parties like the Restore Britain Party in the UK, they're even further right of the current far-right Reform Party. They see it as a great bolster. They say we need to go hard on not just migration, but re-migration. That's the key word that the AfD really bring to this, which is we're not just hard on migration, we're sending people back. And their success sends a message to all those other far-right parties across the world or far-right groups. You can be successful if you just keep plugging away and pushing your message. So it's a really chilling case that although Saxony is a very small state, it only has a population of 2 million, its impact is huge. This win is a huge impact. This is the first state that will be controlled by the AfD, and let's hope it's the last.
18: Well, let's talk about that hope, because I guess when we do talk about the far right, the idea is that it's a threat against democracy. It poses a very large threat against democracy. But is there some sort of counter argument here that if this is what the people are voting, isn't this democracy in action?
12: Yeah, that would be the argument I hear frequently from Australian neo-Nazis, which is, you know, let the population decide, let the voters decide. And it's certainly true that in general, there's been a lot of discontent against the kind of centre-right, centre-left party. Some people call it the uni party or the blob, that these parties are not really differentiating themselves out. They're not going too far to the right or too far to the left. And so there is an argument to be made, well, people should have the choice to vote far right or however they like. And of course, I mean, that's the idea in a democracy. However, these parties and these sorts of policies of re-migration are based on racial discrimination and hate speech. And so we have to make a decision, you know, are we going to allow political parties that are preaching hate speech and are preaching discrimination? And this has come up very recently in Australia with the attempts by Australian neo-Nazis to form a political party called the White Australia Party. And just last week, they were in the High Court in Australia challenging recent hate speech laws, which came in after the Bondi massacre. And they were arguing, well, of course, people should have freedom of political expression. They should be able to vote however they like. The Commonwealth was arguing that to allow a party that's based on race, which is only white people can join and it is for white people and promoting white people, breaches a number of international treaties and obligations and is also discriminatory and therefore unlawful. So I think that's where we have to kind of make a decision that some particular policies, they might be dressed up nicely, like re-migration. It doesn't sound that bad, right? It just sounds like getting on the plane and going home. But actually, when you drill down into it, this is something that can lead to concentration camps. It can lead to massacres. And I've actually heard the Australian neo-Nazis joking about, well, we don't actually need aeroplanes to, inverted quote marks, re-migrate people. So I think that when there's policies that are based on ethnic discrimination, racial discrimination, that these parties should not be on the table because they're actually unlawful.
18: What do we know about the system of government that these parties advocate for? Because as I understand it, the White Australia Party or the Nationalist Socialist Network in Australia, they're not really advocating for democracy, right?
12: No, the ultimate goal is an authoritarian neo-Nazi state with no brown and black people in it. That's their ultimate goal. They advocate for freedom of speech, but it's only freedom of speech for neo-Nazis. And they believe that anybody who's gay or communist or fat or black or brown should be sent out of the country. And that includes Australian Aborigines in that category. So they're arguing for a white ethno-state ruled by men. Women should not have the vote, according to neo-Nazis. Ruled by white men for white men. So it's not a liberal democracy at all. They're using the tools of liberal democracy, such as the High Court, to bring down liberal democracy or to attempt to. And they genuinely believe that over time they will be successful.
18: Now, Kaz, before we let you go, what lesson do you think remains for Australian politicians and lawmakers right now that can be taken from what's just happened in Germany?
12: I think the major lesson hasn't been taken, which is moving further to the right to try to capture a shift in sentiment around immigration doesn't necessarily stop the far right from winning. And that's the lesson that we learned from the AFD, that by shifting your policies further and further to the right, you're not actually helping your own cause and you're giving more and more to the far right, which want to take more and more. It'll never be enough. So I think parties need to stand their ground and they need to debate issues like immigration and the cost of living openly and honestly with facts and figures and not let the overall global culture war win out on this one.
18: Kaz, thank you so much for joining us again on The Briefing.
12: You're very welcome.
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33: Hi, Sasha Barbagat with you. Welcome to The Briefing. He's usually the nice, unproblematic guy in the pop scene. But this week, the unassuming Ed Sheeran has lost hundreds of thousands of followers, all of his tour supporting acts, and even his onstage band, after Macklemore was dumped from the lineup of his Loop tour. Now, it came after the rapper spoke on stage in New Jersey about the situation in Gaza.
34: A big part of the reason why I wanted to do this tour in the first place is so I could stand up in stadiums like this and say two words that are very near and dear to my heart. Free Palestine.
33: In response to those comments, the owner of Gillette Stadium in Massachusetts, Robert Kraft, where Ed was due to perform next, said he'd can the show unless Macklemore was removed from the lineup. Ed caved, or at least according to him, his promoter did, and the rapper was dropped. Now that sparked outrage from fans and the public, and Macklemore himself responded in a lengthy statement expressing his solidarity with the people of Palestine and his disappointment with Ed. What's followed in the days since has been a conversation around whether politics and pop can exist in the same sentence. But it's also sparked a deeper fear of the power that billionaires can wield, and how they can shape the world to look how they want it to. Here to discuss those topics with me is Catherine Strong, an associate professor in the music industry program at RMIT. Catherine, welcome to The Briefing. Look, this story has gone absolutely viral this week. Everybody is talking about it. Seems everyone has an opinion on it. But from a music industry perspective, can you think of an issue that's been as contentious for artists to weigh in on as the Free Palestine one has?
0: Not for a very long time. I think back in the day, things like the Vietnam War would have been very contentious. I know that in the United States, when the civil rights movement was happening, there were a lot of musicians who were very outspoken about that. And there was also, at that time, musicians who were black just couldn't go to a lot of venues, or some states even were really out of bounds for them. But that has been a long time. And I think what has happened since those periods of political action with musicians, music has been quite depoliticized. So a lot of musicians have still said political things, but I think it has been seen more of just a part of what sells music. It's been seen more as a commercial aspect of music rather than something that could really make political change. And I think that has really shifted with the Palestine issue.
33: Well, let's get to specifically what's happening with Ed Sheeran and Macklemore. Now, Macklemore made his comments on stage a couple of weeks ago. It was on the 4th and 5th of September at MetLife Stadium in New Jersey, where he said Free Palestine, and he kind of expanded on that and spoke around that issue. But it blew up again this week because he was officially dumped from Ed Sheeran's tour as a supporting act. Now, we heard from Ed Sheeran in a statement. He said, it wasn't my decision, it was the promoter's decision. Now, that drew a lot of criticism. People were saying that Ed had a chance to take a stand and to support Macklemore and say, well, I'm not continuing with the tour at these stadiums that won't have him there because of these Free Palestine comments. But I'm interested to know that, based on your knowledge of the industry, did Ed actually have that option to just cancel those shows? Like, was that something that he could have done and not caused, you know, irreparable damage to the people working on his tour, or, you know, whether that's the supporting acts, which we'll get to, or, you know, the staff who were part of the logistics? Like, did he have that as an option to say, I'm not performing if you won't let Macklemore take to the stage as well?
0: He absolutely had that option. It would have been something that would have cost him, certainly. It would have been seen as quite controversial, but he had that option. And I think that his attempt to frame himself as being essentially powerless in this situation, I think his statement tries to position him as, well, I had no option. There wasn't really anything I could do. But the fact that his support acts and his backing band have since taken themselves out of the tour has shown how incorrect that is. They have demonstrated to him and to everybody else that there is always power that you have. And I would say that Ed Sheeran is, apart from perhaps the multi-billionaire who is the person who owned the stadiums and sort of started this whole thing off, Sheeran is the person who has the most power. And that is partly because he has the financial well-being, essentially, to take a hit. He could take a hit better than anybody else. And it was certainly within his power, even if he did cancel those shows, he could have made sure that all of the people who were in his crew and the other musicians were okay. He could have just paid them the money that they would have gotten otherwise. He could have made it so that everyone was all right, and he would not have ended up being significantly worse off as a result of that. So I think that, you know, we need to be a bit skeptical about his claims that there was nothing he could do.
33: Okay. Look, you mentioned there the stadium boss, Rob Kraft, and he was kind of the engineer behind all of this. He owns a number of stadiums, and apparently he was able to exert pressure on other stadium owners on the North American leg of the Loop tour in order to kind of have this ultimatum issued basically to Ed Sheeran: either Macklemore's dropped or you don't get to perform. Do you think people would be shocked to know just how much power these stadium owners can wield? Have we ever seen anything like this before?
0: I think it is unusual that this has played out in public the way that it has. So we know that there are always things going on in the background in the music industry around who gets to decide what happens and with who. I think that often those are more about commercial interests than about political ones. And I think also that we are at a point in time where there are more people than, well, for a very, very long time, who have such a concentration of wealth in their hands that they can essentially do whatever they want and also pressure people to do what they want as well in ways that people who don't have that much money and influence can't. Ed Sheeran can take a pretty significant financial hit, but that's nothing compared to what Robert Kraft can take. He can take a huge hit. So if he breaks contracts with artists, maybe they'll take him to court and he'll have to pay something out, but it's not going to make him lose any sleep. And there is this big question, I think, that people are asking in a lot of different areas around social media, around who owns big corporations, about whether it is a good idea for so much power and wealth to be concentrated in the hands of such a small group of people, because it means that they can arrange the world in the way that they want. And in this instance, we've seen someone who has a political outcome that he is looking towards, which is to make people scared to speak up on behalf of Palestine and to say, I am going to do everything I can to make sure that people can't say that, artists, musicians, whoever else. And nobody should have that much ability to influence what is going on politically and in terms of freedom of speech.
2: I want to move it back to Ed Sheeran and his statement made a number of comments about his show. He wants his shows to be an escape and music should be an escape and that there are children in the audience and they're not there for politics or to discuss anything like that. They're there for escapism and for a good time. I'm curious to know what your take is on that position. We're kind of in this age where we almost expect people to be very forthright with what they believe in, and especially people of influence and power and people who are famous. What did you make of Ed Sheeran's comments or statement in that vein of like music should be separate to politics?
0: I think it was very disingenuous of him, given that he had chosen people to come on tour with him who he knew had very strong political opinions. And Macklemore in particular has been speaking out on behalf of Palestine for years now. And I think the idea that he would go on this tour and just sit quietly and not say anything about that was clearly not going to happen. So Sheeran created a situation where there was going to be political content at these shows. And then I think to turn around afterwards and say, well, I don't think music should be political, is really sidestepping his responsibility for what happened there. I think if he didn't want anyone to say anything political, he should have made that clear to the artists at the start of the tour, and probably Macklemore would not have been on the tour in the first place in that instance. I think generally that idea that music shouldn't be political is bypassing the entire history of music, which is so caught up in politics. And the idea that artists should have to hide what they think about what is going on in the world and never use the influence that they have to try and change the way that things are, I think that that is denying them an aspect of what it is that makes us interested in them in the first place, where we're interested in who they are as people as well as what they do as artists.
2: Now, something interesting that's happened is that in his statement, Ed invoked his supporting acts and also his band, which is an Irish band that's been on the tour with him, I think, for the whole time. And he said, I wouldn't put them, you know, they rely on me for income. And if I was to cancel the shows, you know, they'd be worse off. But now they've flipped the script on him, and every single one of his supporting acts and his house band have all quit the Loop tour in protest at Macklemore being dumped as a supporting act. How will this affect the tour going forward? Will he just replace them with somebody else?
0: I think that's possible. I think at the end of the day, the tour is not necessarily at risk, because people have paid money for the tickets mainly to see Ed Sheeran. Okay, that most people have not bought tickets to go and see those support acts. Although I have seen some reports coming through that there have been a surprisingly large number of ticket holders who have come forward and started asking for refunds. We'll see how that plays out. But I would be surprised if it was enough people to make Sheeran think about cancelling the tour. The reason he might still cancel is because enough pressure has been put on him and enough people have presented arguments to him that make him think that maybe he took the wrong decision when he decided to go ahead in the first place without Macklemore. I think that we will see the rest of the dates go ahead, But I think also that probably means that this controversy will be dragged out across those dates. And I think that his public reputation, his brand, is definitely taking a hit from this.
2: Mm. Do you think he's having any regrets about the stance he's taken? Obviously, when high-profile people respond to things like this, they do it in a way that they hope will calm the temperature and have people going, okay, fair enough, and moving on. His statement was not received that way. I was on his fan Reddit page today just to kind of get a sense of how his fans are talking about it. They're all really disappointed in him too. I'm sure there are plenty in support of him as well, but a lot of people are disappointed who are fans of Ed Sheeran, not even just people who look at what he's done from a general perspective and go, oh, well, that wasn't really on. Do you think he might be looking at this and going, I'm going to need to make a follow-up statement, or I'm going to need to capitulate in some way because this hasn't gone down the way I thought it would and I'm having regrets?
0: Yes, I think he will probably have been a bit surprised at how this has all played out. Macklemore, as well as Robert Kraft and it appears Ed Sheeran as well, are all talking about donating money to looking after people in Palestine, helping people in Gaza. Although I think Robert Kraft was talking about building bridges between Israelis and Palestinians, which is a slightly different proposition. So this could be an attempt to throw money at the problem, essentially. I mean, which, you know, is not a bad thing in and of itself, in that any help that gets to people in Palestine and in Gaza at the moment is desperately needed. But it seems that his troubleshooting on this is, well, maybe if I am seen to be charitable enough in the wake of what's happened, that will be a thing that will get everybody to come back on side and stop criticizing me quite so harshly.
2: Before we let you go, Catherine, how do you think this will affect tours in the future of other artists? How might they be taking notice and planning for their own tours going forward?
0: So there are two things that are playing out here. On the one hand is that Robert Kraft has shown how much power he and the other stadium owners in the mix has, and has made it clear that certain types of political statements are likely to cause problems for artists. So there will definitely be artists out there who are thinking about the types of things they might say and who are likely to actually be self-censoring, making sure they don't speak up about Palestine. It really is a concerning outcome, especially because the statements that Macklemore made, they weren't controversial. And the fact that people like Robert Kraft are making it controversial is something that we all need to be really paying attention to. But the other thing that has happened here is the artists on Sheeran's tour have shown that they are powerful as well. And especially when they act collectively, they can find ways to not be censored, to not be shut down. Those artists are going to get a whole bunch of benefits from what they've done in terms of being seen as being authentic, as being people who have morals. They are likely to get like good career outcomes from this.
2: Absolutely. Catherine Strong, thank you so much for joining us on The Briefing today.
0: Thank you for having me.
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21: 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This is Willosophy with Will Anderson. I'm Will Anderson from the title of the podcast. And today's guest, Rofe. What a cracking episode I imagine it'll be. I'm doing this introduction before we've actually recorded, but I've known Rofe for 30 years, the entire time I've been doing comedy. We met very early on in our comedy careers and have known each other that entire time. He's 10 days older than I am. Like, we have shared a vintage in a world and in a universe, and it is so exciting to actually have him on the podcast. I've been loving this era of Rove's career. Like, he's brilliant on Taskmaster Australia, if you have not watched his most recent series of Taskmaster. He's been touring a live show that's all about his old TV show, Rove Live, which I absolutely adored and loved. And I've been seeing him do stand up and make guest appearances in shows and just be generally funny all over the joint. And I imagine we'll talk about those things. I know he's going to tour his show more in the months and years to come. So make sure that you check out all the details at comedy.com.au or just Google Rove for all the information I bet we're going to talk about in this podcast. Hey, speaking of live shows, I'm going to take a bit of a break from doing live touring. But before I do that, there are some shows, some commitments that I have that I am absolutely going to fulfill and go out in style. So I have 2 weeks in at Brisbane doing my improvised show, What You Talking About, Will. These are my last Brisbane shows for a while. So if you're in Brisbane and you want to come out, these are absolutely fun shows, my favorite shows to do. So 2 weeks in Brisbane, What You Talking About, Will, and then Canberra, my rescheduled shows from earlier on in the year. It's been a bit of a rough year and I've had to reschedule a bunch of shows. So these Canberra shows are the final lot of the rescheduled shows, and then I'll be taking a substantial break from touring. I don't know like how long, but definitely a decent break. So if you want to come out and see me live, this is the last opportunity to do that for a little while. So please come out to the shows, What You Talking About, Will, in Brisbane and Canberra. There will be a link to those shows in the show notes for this, and enjoy this episode, as I'm sure I did, with Rove McManus. Everyone relax, this is Philosophy with Will Anderson. I'm Will Anderson from the title of the podcast, and this is how my show begins. I ask my guests who they are. So who are you?
0: Hello, I'm Rove.
21: Hello, Rove. Thanks for doing my show. You are the kind of... you've done shows here at Everyone Relax. You have done shows in this feed.
0: Yes.
21: Like in the last couple of weeks, really.
0: Yes,
21: So it's not like you have actually been missing from this world, and you've been a big part of TOEFOP and other like shows that we've done. You've done things like as part of our world, right? But you've never done Philosophy.
0: No, I have not.
21: And I've
0: always long time listener, first time caller.
21: Always wanted to have you on the show, but it just for so many different reasons over the years just didn't work. And so it's so nice to have you here. I've already done the intro. I already said it was good.
0: Oh, fantastic.
21: So
0: I
21: better be. I had some spare time. I was like, you know what? I can lock in. This will be fine.
0: I think I know where we're headed with this.
21: This will be okay.
0: It was like, oh, and watching his eyes light up talking about animals. It's just amazing. It's just amazing.
21: Do you have a life philosophy? So this is where this show started originally. It was like,
0: yeah.
21: Do you have a life philosophy?
0: And it's interesting because I know the show well, and I've often thought about what mine would be. And I don't know. I'm trying to work out how to distill it down. I was raised Catholic. And there's one of the things that they try to press upon you is the idea of treat your neighbor as you would like to be treated yourself, which a lot of them have since forgotten.
21: Mm-hmm.
0: But I feel there's something in that. I like to just define it myself as don't be a dick. That's pretty much what it is for me. The idea of, well, if you behave a certain way to someone that's, you know, particularly negative, would you like it if that came back at you? No. So then just don't be that person. Be a nice person. Be a positive person. Be someone who engages with people and then listens and gives a shit. So I just put that down to not being a dick.
21: So I'm glad. I disagree. No, I disagree. This is awful. I'm going to have to re-record the intro.
0: I'm doing an outro.
21: Incorrect. No, what I was going to say is I'm glad that we are having this conversation now.
0: Oh, yeah.
21: Because I do think that you've always believed that to be true, but it feels to me, just in my outside observance, that you are wearing with a comfort where you are in your life.
0: Yes.
21: More so than I have perceived externally for years. Is that fair?
0: That is very, very fair. And I've noticed it myself. And I still get it a lot from people about, you know, the nice guy label. And I don't know whether it's because I'm older and more established in the same way that whatever comes my way professionally, like criticism or negativity, I find it's very easy to brush off because, you know, if I was starting out and someone said, you're not very good or not very funny, you would probably take it to heart more.
21: Mm-hmm.
0: Whereas now I go,
21: yeah,
0: strong disagree. I've been pretty successful and I have a lot of shiny awards that would say otherwise, and just success. And I know in myself enough that that doesn't bother me. And I feel that that's come my way as well with the idea of, oh, geez, he's really nice. Like for a while, that was something I probably tried to rally against in some way because it seemed like it was almost a negative statement for people to make about me. But now I find it easy. It's very easy to do. And I find it very comforting and very calming to live my day to day.

0: age. And I'm very self-aware of my position in the world as a white cis male, that I've had it pretty good. I still get it pretty good. And so I find it very comforting to be able to just spend my day to day like that. And yeah, it's something I've even become very self-aware of in the last couple of years in particular, that I am more actively embracing that side of myself and trying to pay it forward as best I can.
1: So I've been loving, like, I've seen a lot of your work recently. You know, I saw your live show, which was, and the name of it now is just
0: Tonight's Guest.
1: Tonight's Guest.
0: Colon, yeah. Rove McManus. Yeah, okay.
1: So it's reflections on Rove Live, your talk show. And it's so beautifully nostalgic, like, you know, in a genuine, like, takes us back to not just a time in your life, which is a show like that could be like, I'm going back to a time in my life. But it's not really about that. It's about taking us back to a time in the world where things felt a little different to they feel now. Like,
0: yeah.
1: And I don't mean this in a, you can't say anything anymore. You know that, you understand. I don't mean that. But would a show that had the tone of your Tonight Show exist in today's, like, entertainment?
0: No, I don't know that. Well, I think the tone could. I think there's so much more to it that needs to exist as well. Yeah. I think you need the support of the people making it. The fact that we were on 40 weeks of the year, the fact that we were allowed to grow, because when we started, taking aside the year we did at Channel 9, our first year, 11 o'clock at night, a weird sort of hybrid show that was part Tonight Show, part sketch comedy, we would break out into us playing ourselves in scripted pieces. Other times it was funny wigs and mustaches. And then you'd just be a host welcoming a guest and talking to them as yourself. So putting that to one side, when we moved to Channel 10 on our second year, I think people who hadn't seen that show heard good things about it after the fact. We were nominated for 2 Logies after 10 weeks on air. And I think people came in with very high expectations of this show that would change their life with this guy who's the next big thing. And then they just kind of went, no, it's fine. And so what helped is that we had a network who were like, no, we believe in this show and we believe in you, and you find your feet and we'll be here to catch you if you fall, for the first probably 12 months of that show. I cannot see another show like that being allowed to exist and grow in that sort of nurturing way nowadays. And the fact that the idea of being okay is just almost not acceptable anymore. There's so much on offer. To break through, you have to be better than that. And you can get to that, but it's not easy to do nowadays. I don't know how people would. Plus, you'd be told you've got 6 episodes to do it, and you need to come in on episode 1 and knock it out of the park. Otherwise, we probably won't renew it. So I think that despite the tone of it and the positivity of it, would almost be irrelevant because it wouldn't be given the chance to even blossom.
1: It does feel to me, and that's the thing that I find. So, Gruen, we've been on air for 19 years now, right? Still haven't done as many episodes of the show as we did of The Glass House.
0: Wow, really?
1: Yeah, we did 216 of The Glass House, and we only do like 10 or 12 a year of Gruen. So, like, it's
0: amazing.
1: Right. Like, because there used to be this sort of quantity of shows. You know, we were on for 40 weeks of the year, and that just doesn't really exist for those style of shows, any of those style of shows anymore. So, you might have a Tonight Show, a Sam Pang, or whatever it might be, but it's got 10 weeks or 8 weeks or whatever. And then, oh, by the way, yeah, we're going to do it again. But, like, you know, 6 months from now when you've kind of forgotten
0: exactly
1: that it's back on, and then you'll realize that it's on halfway through the series. And then, you know, there isn't that idea of it does feel to me that if you're going to commission something for one series, you should be almost required to commission it for 2.
0: Yeah.
1: You know, like, okay, we're going to give you the one and we'll see what you got wrong. And then we'll give you a second go at having a first impression.
0: But also it's the gap in between to even try to get better at it. It's like, you know, you starting out doing stand-up, it's like you could start doing stand-up, start to get good at it, and then it's like someone telling you, okay, now you got to take 6 months off or 12 months off, and then you can come back and continue. It's like, no, you kind of need to keep at it

0: until you get good.
1: And then when you are good, then you can afford to take the break. New shows, like you were saying, like, yeah, you get six eps and then you can come back maybe in 8 months' time or this time next year with another six. And yeah, by the time you get your air miles up and you're good at it, you'd have to be 19 years in.
2: And,
1: so you're just getting good at gruen. Is that what I'm hearing?
2: That is actually true. I think that is actually true. I honestly do believe in the last maybe 3 years, I've got good at doing the show, and I'd done it for 16 years before that. So I am, all right. Okay. So I'm interested in I want to start with like the reflections on the live show about the TV show, because I want to know, even why did you decide that that was a show that you wanted to do?
1: Well, I had been, I'd been doing a few gigs. I was asked to be on a comedy panel where most of the stories I was telling, you know, we'd be getting asked about, you know, times things go wrong or whatever. Mm-hmm. And so I was on with Janelle Koenig, who's a WA stand-up, and Pete Roselon. And so everyone was kind of drawing from different experiences. And I found a lot of the stuff I was referencing ended up being TV stuff. Like, to me, the jeopardy of something going wrong on a stand-up stage is not as catastrophic as it might seem. So I was going to, well, there's, you know, a time when you're doing a live TV show where this has happened and you have to think on your feet because there is no room for error, really, because, you know, all eyes are on you and you really feel the weight of the moment that you're stuck in at the time. And when we got off stage, I had Pete Roselon said to me, he said, I don't even know why the two of us were there. I could have listened to your stuff all day. And then I got asked to do a corporate not long after that, which was talking about business stuff. And so I was trying to talk about that side of what I do, although I don't really see myself as being a business person. And then at the end of the talk I had to give, there was a question and answer section, and most of the people wanted, who was your favorite guest? Tell me a story about this happening. And I remember this.
2: Not a lot of follow-up questions on your business advice.
1: No, surprisingly not. And so I just, and then suddenly I realized, oh yeah, there's a lot of stories. And then same thing doing the project. We do at the end of the project, you do a, hey, any questions from the audience? And people would ask again about, you know, you're all doing a live show and tell me about this or tell me about that. And I found I was referencing my Rove Live days because for the project that there was, again, I didn't feel the jeopardy of a very well-planned and executed show that was live purely for the news reasons of it, not for the anything can happen and probably will of it all.
2: Oh, Rove, to the point where I was recently asked, have you ever done any live TV? And I said to that person, no, I never would do live TV. And then someone went, didn't you like host the project like dozens of times? And I was like, oh, yeah, that, I guess that was live.
1: Yeah.
2: But it didn't feel live because it was so.
1: It may have been pre-recorded for what it was. So anyway, all these stories started coming out and I thought, oh, it feels like maybe that's a good idea for a show. I'd seen Judith Lucy do an audience with one of the first comedy specials I think I ever watched was an audience with Billy Connolly.
2: Yeah.
1: So he does an hour of stand-up in a TV studio with, I think it was a regular thing that one of the UK channels did, where there would be a celebrity, they would tell some stories in front of an audience that was filled with celebrities and a few punters. And then at the end of their section where they tell their life story, the audience gets to ask questions. And of course, with Billy Connolly, that was a big part of the thrill of watching him. Not only is he an excellent storyteller as he's talking about growing up and how he got into the business, but then watching, you know, Michael Parkinson's in the audience and Clive James is in the audience and all these very popular British celebrities who are asking him these questions, and watching him bounce off that was one of the first comedy specials I ever watched over and over and over again. So I thought, oh, there's probably something in a show like that. So that was the initial idea. And then after a while, I thought, well, if I'm telling the stories, I wanted to be sure that I wasn't getting asked the same thing every time from the audience. So I was talking to a fellow comedian and friend, Justin Hamilton, and he said, well, why don't you cover off the topics first before everybody else. I literally had planned, I'll do maybe 10 minutes of stand-up, and then it's just a Q&A.
2: Just Q&A, yeah.
1: Which would be fun, except I thought, yeah, but me getting excited by the idea of the unpredictability of what's the audience going to ask you may not happen, because if I do ask people, if people say, can I ask you something, it's always going to be, who was your favorite guest? Yeah. Or tell me when something went wrong. So if I cover that off, then great. And then I thought, well, if I'm covering off that, I should probably show the clips that I want to show. And then before I knew it, that was kind of the backbone of the show, was showing clips and then telling the stories behind them. And as I would look up something, it would trigger an idea or a story in my head. And that's kind of how I built the show, and then found, oh shit, the Q&A part is becoming a bit of an albatross around my neck, because I need more time in a tight 1 hour festival show. I'm struggling to make all this fit.
2: I'd love to see the show outside of festivals.
1: Which will happen.
2: Because I think it just, the hour was not enough. That was my only criticism of it, was like, I was just like, yeah, because it's also broken up by you going to clips, and these clips are also often some of the funniest people in the world being hilarious.
1: They've got built-in laughs. It's so great,
2: But you don't feel exhausted in the same way as if you're getting all that same amount of comedy all delivered from the one person.
1: Yes.
2: It really does. You know, there's a texture to it that you could easily, like, you could watch 2 hours of it. I'm not suggesting it should be 2 hours, but you could. Like, it's one of those shows that's built a bit for, I'd love to hear another anecdote about another thing that happened and another person, and see that clip. When Adam and I did our, like, 20 years since we had finished up the radio tour that we did again recently, one of the things that I found really fun about that was revisiting a time in my life that had been very special to me, but without any of the nerves and tensions and paranoias and et cetera that there were in me when I was actually doing that.
1: Okay, interesting.
2: Because, you know, you're like, you're younger, you're ambitious, you've got that fear, you don't know what's going to happen, you know, like, going back to be able to do that without any of that, now that it's all done.
1: Yeah.
2: Was there any of that? It doesn't feel
1: like
2: an alien concept to you.
1: Yeah, I had two things that came out from watching a lot of the stuff. Number one was I was really happy with, when I would watch something, how I didn't look back at it and go, oh, man, yeah, I wish I had have enjoyed that at the time. Like, I didn't watch all the clips and think to myself that it was a wonderful time that I, you know, you don't know what you've got till it's gone type of thing. I'm finding the audience in a way maybe feel it more than I do when they're watching stuff. It does feel like afterwards there's a sense of, I wish we had something like that again, or we miss the show, or we miss you in that way. But when I was watching, I was just like, yeah, it was fun. Man, it was such good fun. And I'm astounded that we even got to do it when we started, you know, a bunch of 20-year-old nobodies.
2: I mean, it's incredible when you think about it.
1: Yeah.
2: The idea that, like, and a commercial network.
1: Yeah, and at the time too, like, the number one network when that mattered.
2: Yeah.
1: You know, it really was a big deal. And we were on at 11 o'clock at
2: 11
1: night.
2: 11 o'clock at night. I mean, even so the idea that they were running an original program at 11 o'clock at night.
1: For that reason, with the idea of, let's do this off Broadway. And we were live at 11 o'clock at night. That's the other part of it. It was so fun to do. And even that, because it got taken away from us so quickly. I don't remember looking back and, again, feeling like there were missed opportunities. It was all just not even nostalgic, but it was just, it was a wonderful trip to go on to sift through the clips. And there's a lot of stuff that I forgot we even did, which was part of the fun. But the second part of it was, I found it and have found it so cathartic to perform the show, because what I'm getting back from the audience is quite incredible. Because as much as I maybe felt it was a bit for me, because when we finished the show, as much as we did go to the States, and I mention it as part of the show, for most people, it ended at the end of our run at Channel 10 in 2009. And in doing that, I, at the time, for a whole lot of different reasons, went, that's when I want to finish. Our contract was up anyway. And but I didn't want to tell anyone because I didn't want the attention. I didn't want to do a Colbert. I didn't want to do an Ellen Oprah.
2: Why?
1: At the attention of it, the attention of it all. I just didn't want that because a big part of the reason why I decided to stop was there was a lot of attention on me at the time. That was like the peak of, which I hadn't really sort of thought about until someone asked about it as part of the question one night, like someone asking about why I did sort of finish it up. But it was like that was the height of people parked outside my house. If I step outside, it's everywhere you go. It's paparazzi. And it's a lot. It's a lot. And that's not why I got into doing any of this. And it had escalated. And I think, you know, I'd lost my wife a few years before, my first wife, Belinda, and I think I hadn't properly given myself a chance to grieve with all of that. And then I was in a new relationship that was really under the spotlight. And then we've come back into the show, and the show became probably the biggest it's ever been when we moved to Sunday nights. And so I think a lot of that just sort of, I felt I need to stop now. And plus a little bit of, if I stop now, that way we won't run the show into the ground, because there are some shows that I had been a fan of that I felt outstayed their welcome. And unfortunately, you look back and
2: the Country Practice you're talking about, right?
1: I mean, once Molly dies, what
2: it's
1: is
2: like,
1: there?
2: Should have rolled credits.
1: What is there? Doris the pig can't carry the load on her own.
2: Molly's down. Fatso can't get this done.
1: Just leave it. Gosh, trying to watch him with his little claws, trying to perform surgery. So it was just, I'm going to do the last show. This is wild to think about. I started my final show saying not just the last show of the year, but the last show ever. Uh-huh. Nobody knew. Anyone working on the show, I told everybody, because everybody knew our contract was up, that we hadn't renegotiated a deal yet. And so it was like, I'm not guaranteeing next year for anybody. So if something comes up, take it. I think it was only in the last maybe week or 2 weeks that our staff knew. Our crew didn't know till the night of. And there was a few key people that I called maybe the day before. But otherwise, it was on the night itself. That was it. So this show, at a time where I can accept it, has come along for people to give me all that attention and goodwill. Yeah. And I will very graciously and humbly take it, because I couldn't have done that 15 years ago.
2: Yeah, that's nice, isn't it?
1: It is. It is. Like, so this show has become the victory lap that I didn't do with we're finishing the show in 12 months' time or 6 months' time.
2: Well, I can't remember the exact wording, but I saw the show on the very first night you did it in, I believe, in January in Perth. And I remember messaging you afterwards just to say, like, how much fun everybody in the foyer had. Like, you know, like my main takeaway was, I just knew, I was like, oh, people are just going to, this is going to make people very happy. Cause you could just, people were so buzzed by being taken back to a time that was clearly so important in their lives. But also there was that joy of, and I wonder if this has surprised you, of people who could not have possibly been watching the show when it was on, coming along to see the show, either brought by parents or some curiosity through watching other things you've done and never having got to really see the show, but wanting to. I mean, there was definitely people in the room who were not, you know, of viewing age when you were making that show.
1: Yeah. The crossover's been interesting because there's also, like, I do gigs with comedians who are only in their 20s who caught maybe the last few years of the show when they were younger, or they were allowed to watch it with their parents. I get a lot of, I used to watch it through the crack in the door. Yeah. I was meant to be in bed, but I could hear my parents having a good time and I would sit and watch your show, even though I was meant to be in bed, type of thing. But one of the best reviews I got was from my niece's friend. So my niece is in her late 20s. Mm-hmm. She brought a friend of hers I'd never met before, who afterwards came up and gave me the biggest hug and went, oh my God, that show was amazing. Pause. I still have no idea who you are. You should. But I'm gonna tell my mum, and I said, "Yeah, we should get a photo because mum's gonna be very excited by this."
2: Yeah.
1: But for someone who had zero clue of who I was, am, will be in the future, saw the show and still just went, "Holy shit, that was incredible!" Says it's not just the nostalgia hit of it. There is more to it that I probably had never, ever expected to be there.
2: How did you decide what the tone of it would be? Because there's a world in which you throw in a few more scandalous stories. You touch on why you, like, there's one that, you know, like, is not that scandalous at the end of it, but, like, is a nod towards, you know, something going wrong in that regard or whatever it might be. But, it, you know, you kind of steer away from going, like, oh, here's the real dirt on who the worst guest was or whatever.
1: Yeah.
2: Was that it? Just like, that's just who you are. That was a really intentional thought.
1: It's who I am.
2: Thought.
1: I feel, like, yeah, I feel there's a little bit of, there is the spine of the show is my top five in no particular order guests, which a lot of that is, well, that's a good guest comes from.
2: Yes.
1: They gave you a great moment or moments. And so that's where that has come from. Because again, I know that's what I'm going to get asked. Yeah. So you go, well, top three's difficult. Yeah. So I give the number as five, but even then there's the original version of the show, which we'll probably come back into it there towards the end. I do put in a special mentions for those who can't, otherwise I can't find a way of getting them in.
2: Yeah.
1: But I knew a lot of it would also come with, the other side of that. Cause people do, you do get asked a lot about who were the worst, and I get why, but at the same time, there's a joke I make, which wasn't in the show that you saw, but I get towards the end and I do say, hey, look, I've been talking about the best, so I know you're all thinking, who's the worst, who's the worst? And I do, which is very honest, put forward Big Brother contestants.
2: Yeah.
1: And I have felt audiences kind of deflate a bit when I set it up because they're waiting for, okay, let's find out who. And when I put that forward, it kind of comes off. I even had someone in the in one of the shows in Melbourne in the Q&A section. The question she wanted was, like, she said, we feel you pussied out of the worst guest, so tell us who the worst is. And I made the point of, well, I gave you a pretty good answer, and it's an honest answer. Yeah. I did not like Big Brother housemates. The further we got into the years of having them on, I would much rather just drag someone out of the audience and talk to them than someone who is a network obligation and we would otherwise have moved on from having them on the show. When we moved from being midweek to coming back on Sunday nights, one of the provisors I had to the head of the network, when he's like, would you do Sundays? I said, that means no more Big Brother housemates because they get evicted on a Sunday, which means we don't have to have them on, right?
2: Okay.
1: And he's like, yeah. And I said, cool. Then,
2: say Sunday.
1: Because I was done with it at that point. Yeah. So this, so I thought, I know that the audience goes, that's a cop out. But the legitimate answer is, I've met some people that were disappointing, I guess. And I was talking it through with Dave Callan. He came to one of the shows and I was like, I still feel like the audience is expecting something more from it. But then you go, well, what are you really wanting to hear? And I've started to add this to the show now. Is it because what you want to hear is, you know, Jennifer Aniston's a bitch, or, you know, this person who, I think is a snob, I need to know that they are to help just, or, you know, this heartthrob is really, you know, gay behind the scenes. Like, what is it? You want that to help you feel better about the fact that, is it not good to hear that, no, Jennifer Aniston's a delight. She's a very lovely person and everything you see is what you get. But also everyone's nice to the host. I have said, like, some people,
2: that's right. It's like, ask me who I heard was mean to the assistant who was dealing with them.
1: Yeah. Or I put forward, you know, Nikki Hilton, not Paris Hilton, her sister Nikki. Well, is that an interesting name? There are some international comedians we had on who I looked up to until they were on the show and thought they were better than us.
2: Yeah.
1: That was disappointing, but they were great on camera. And then,
2: what I would say is that, like, there's a world in which, like, when you say to the audience, that disappointment you felt when my answer was Big Brother contestants was also the disappointment I felt when we were told we had to have Big Brother. You know, I've given you the most accurate answer.
1: Well, there's a story that I took out, which is about Harrison Ford. We had Harrison Ford on the show, and for a long time, people said he was difficult. Yeah. I'm like, he wasn't difficult. Everyone knows and loves him now for being a curmudgeon.
2: Yeah.
1: That's all he was.
2: Yeah.
1: And if you knew that at the time, what we got was a great Harrison Ford. Mm. He was great fun. And even watching that interview back, I look at it going, he's fantastic. He's playing this dry, straight man, and I'm leaning into it and acting downtrodden. And then there's a story behind that afterwards of a really lovely gesture that he did for me after the show, which I will put in back into the show. But it's just, I know that, for example, the story that you're alluding to of the one time I had to apologize to a guest for something I did that I felt bad about is, not surprisingly, the one story of all the shows that I have done where reviewers or media people have come, that's the only story that's made it out of the show, the only one. To the point where I did a recent interview where they said, oh, now apparently there was a time where you had to apologize for this. So that's the story that gets fed, not the, oh, here's a great Steve Carell story where he shows what a nice guy he is. Or here's a funny anecdote about a sketch where Rove reveals for the first time the celebrity that everybody thought was in it is not the celebrity at all. It's a lookalike. Like, all this sort of stuff isn't the takeaway. And so I didn't want to feed that negativity by putting it in the show.
2: Can I ask about, I'm just fascinated because I watched it, and when you're so good at doing something like that, which you are, and again, it's something that I've just been reminded of while watching you on Taskmaster, which I want to get to in a minute, but is just that you are so talented at being on live television, like knowing where a camera is, knowing how you're presenting yourself, how you're holding your body, what the shapes are of what you are doing. Like, we used to joke about it all the time on Glasshouse when they were trying to get me to do something where they'd be like, hey, can you hold this thing where the camera is? Like, you know, whereas you would be interviewing a band on one side of the table, and meanwhile, you grab the CD that you're meant to be plugging because the camera's over the other side of the table, and you continue eye contact with this person, and you would place this CD over exactly mid frame so this camera could get this perfect locked off shot on this CD. And you have this, because you're not born with the capacity to be able to host a live TV show.
1: No.
2: And so where does that come from?
1: That's a very good question.
2: How do you learn how to do stuff like that? Because I've hosted stuff for years and developed none of those skills.
1: it's really funny because I didn't know what I wanted to do when I was younger. Your year 12 high school yearbook, you write down what you want to do when you leave school. I had actor/cartoonist. I like to draw. I've always been able to draw. It's the one thing I've been very capable of without needing any kind of training or anything.
2: Led to one of the cockiest, loveliest moments on Taskmaster.
1: Flex, though.
2: Great. I mean, it was great.
1: But also, there was no need for me to do it that quickly.
2: Yeah.
1: In my head, it was like, I'm first.
2: Nah.
1: Doesn't matter.
2: No. Tamsin turned to me. She was like, he stopped going. And I was like, oh, no, he's done.
1: Yeah. Because even Cashman's what's going
2: what
1: on?
2: Doing?
1: And I was like, I'm done.
2: You
1: haven't
2: been eliminated.
1: I had such finished. You can see it. If you watch it, back, I posted an edit of it where the adrenaline rush I got from, and I looked back down at I don't care. Do I need to add anything more? I've got time. No.
2: Adding things would ruin it.
1: Yeah.
2: This is
1: I need everyone to know this is all I did. Yeah. In the time that I did it.
2: In the time that I had. Yeah, exactly.
1: Well, because we did, there was the paint.
2: I mean, it came out as if you'd had it printed on the ball. it was so good.
1: So that was there.
2: Yeah, cartoonist.
1: I wanted to do that. I thought I would do something in animation.
2: Yes.
1: There was no outlet for that. I enjoyed comedy, grew up loving comedy, watching comedy, had been a performer. I got into acting, you know, after school drama classes type of thing when I was about 7. And then when I was in high school, did our final year, senior year production, we did a drama that I was one of the leads in, which was fine but not fulfilling. And then I did later that year was the, so we were year 12, year 11s also did a senior production that we were asked to help fill out the cast of. So they get the leads and we do some of the smaller roles. I had a smaller role in that, but that was a comedy, like a real over the top farce.
2: Mm-hmm.
1: And there was one performance where a guy, a fellow performer, forgot his line. And I was looking at him and I could see he didn't have it. So I improvised a line. And because it was a comedy and I was playing this very over-the-top character, it came very easily to just throw something out there. Yeah. It got a massive laugh straight into my veins and I just went, great.
2: Yeah.
1: And so I filled his, and but the, also the line was delivered to him to make sure, to help trigger his next line, hopefully, but certainly to say, it's yours when you're ready. I've given the attention on you to hopefully work your way back in onto the script. But that was the moment where I went, it's comedy. It's not acting. It's comedy. Okay, well, now how do I, quote unquote, do comedy? So when I finished high school, I was with a bunch of mates and I was working in a bottle shop during the day and they would come in and we'd just talk comedy. We'd watch comedy. We'd share tapes, videotapes with each other. We started writing, tried to get into radio, doing sketches. That led to doing a live sketch at a comedy room where we just absolutely ate the biggest shit sandwich on stage.
2: Do you remember what the sketch was?
1: I do remember. It was a doctor's office, doctor's surgery. And I can't remember the actual gags. There was a bit of, I think what happened was, I know at one point the doctor drinks the guy's urine sample.
2: Yeah, good fun stuff.
1: Massive spit take. Brilliant. And then, but it was also, there was a little bit of Python-esque absurdity to it as well. You know, that, you know, doctor, you know, this parrot's dead type of thing. So there was a bit of that plus just drinking piss.
2: Yeah.
1: So it didn't work, but also the audience, it was silence. Like they're not even, no, it was talking. It was like they're not even paying attention.
2: Wow.
1: And this is the first gig I've ever done. But it led to writing for, thankfully there was one of the older comics there said, hey, look, I'm writing for a university review. They need some comedians. If you guys write sketches, that'd be really helpful. And that's where I learnt to, I first got up to perform something and it worked and that got laughs. But all of that led to me going, obviously, into stand-up as our trio became a double act, became us going our separate ways. But stand-up was never, it never came naturally to me. I love stand-up. I feel I've gotten much better at it in the last couple of years. I finally worked out my voice and what I think an audience wants of me on stage, which was a big hurdle for me for a while.
2: And what is that, do you think?
1: What do they want?
2: Well, what do they want and what is your voice?
1: Well, I used to struggle for a while. I'd have sort of iffy gigs and it was Tegan Hickenbotham came to one, she was at one of them. And I was like, geez, that was just weird. It was just a weird, you know, I came out, didn't, you know, my opening line didn't quite get much. And so I tried to do something else and then that didn't work. And so I was just chasing my tail. And that was kind of where I was at for a long time. And this is after I've been on the telly. So for a while there, that should just make it easier. But she was the one who pointed out to me. She said, the first like couple of gags that you had, she said, they're not paying attention. They're just getting used to the fact that you're there.
2: Mm-hmm.
1: You're standing there in front of them, talking to them. So that was quite eye-opening for me to go, oh, okay. And then from there, I've realized, and then moving to Perth post-COVID, I was up a lot more, performing a lot more. And in doing so, I just got really comfortable with crowd work and the notes between the notes, which is like, that's what, to get to your point, was what I loved about hosting TV. Yeah. It wasn't following the script. It was, here's the beats. As I used to say, you've got the toys, but how you play with them is up to you. And so I now have worked out that's how I can channel what worked for me as a TV host into doing stand-up. So when I was doing stand-up, I was like, yeah, this is something. I don't think I'm going to be a full-time touring comedian. I don't see that that's my end goal. But I know it's not acting because following the same script every night doesn't interest me. So there's something in between. I just don't know what it is yet. And then I became aware of David Letterman and watching those sorts of shows. So then I got asked to do something for Channel 31.
2: So Channel 31 is a community television network in Melbourne.
1: All volunteers.
2: I mean, incredible.
1: A lot of students, a lot of art students who are studying media.
2: And an incredible list of names that have actually, like, you know, gone through Channel 31 along the way to make shows. But how did you end up at Channel 31?
1: Well, I was doing a stand-up spot at our favourite room, Elbow Grease, when we were starting out. And there was a woman by the name of Amber Kane, still one of my dearest friends in the world, who ended up coming to work for me on the show that we did. So she was producing this 31 pilot, and she said, we need a stand-up. I like what you do. Obviously, you know, it's very broad, probably very clean stuff, very user-friendly.
2: TV, something we can put on TV.
1: Yeah, exactly.
2: As opposed to all this other shit that I'm seeing in comedy clubs that we cannot broadcast, even on Channel 31.
1: So she said, will you come and do a stand-up spot? And then the night before, I was asked to come up with something around the news. They said, we want you to do a segment after your stand-up spot. You come and sit at the desk with the host and maybe just have some news stories that you can bounce off with him. So I did that. And then the pilot went, well, as I tell the story, although I have heard from the guy who was the host, and obviously that in his memory, this is not how it went.
2: Okay.
1: But what I was told is they liked the pilot, didn't think the host was the right fit, but they liked what I did. Mm-hmm. So they said, if the show goes ahead, will you host it? And I said, I'd love to. That'd be great. And it wasn't until I did the first show that I went, oh, this is it. This is what I've been looking for. And it honestly just came so naturally that, and not in a way that sometimes I see with other hosts, they're performing in a way that they think a host needs to be.
2: Mm-hmm.
1: And it's not really them.
2: It's not organic to.
1: Yeah. It's you're pretending to be comfortable instead of just being comfortable.
2: And that's what is interesting to me about the way that you present on screen, is that there is a precision to it that looks like rehearsed, but doesn't feel like someone who looks rehearsed. Does that make, as in, like, you know, it looks like somebody who just hits things naturally, knows, you know, how to frame something, how to hit something, where to see, where to look at the right time. That's just from the experience of doing it, of knowing this is all just all the bits of you came together into this thing that was kind of built to do that.
1: Yeah. And also because it was live, like you were saying, it's all volunteers, it's secondhand, borrowed, sometimes stolen equipment. So if anything's going to go wrong, it's going to go wrong there.
2: Yeah.
1: And so I learnt on my feet in real time, and I loved it. I absolutely loved it and still do. I obviously miss it, but I'm also very aware that it's not something that really exists anymore anyway. It's like, I don't know, I've never met a dodo, but they were probably pretty cool, funny birds to watch walking around. It's a bit like that. It's like they're almost doing that is almost an extinct species.
2: Yeah.
1: You know, you can actually see the species of talk show host is dying out.
2: They're shutting it down.
1: Yeah. It's scary to watch, but at the same time, you're like, oh, I don't know. There's of all the different types of shows there have been that have come and gone, it's one of the first to kind of go institutions-wise. There's still game shows. There's still scripted shows. There's scripted dramas. There's scripted comedies. The sort of entertainment shows, variety was like the backbone of television when it started. And now I can't even name one off the top of my head, really.
2: Do you think that we have lost something in this era? And I don't know. I don't have a firm opinion on this. I probably have a bit of a firm opinion on this, but This idea of variety itself, right?
1: Mm.
2: You know, the variety pack of cereals that you would get, you are almost in a way forced to eat them all. You might start with the Coco Pops on your holiday and the Fruit Loops, but you're also going to have to eat the Sultana brand. Right?
1: F*** you, Sultana brand. Yeah.
2: But there are some people who just, like, you know, wanted their Sultana brand and they buy a big thing of Sultana brand and just have Sultana brand. And we live in a world now where people are less likely to buy the variety pack, you know, get your five weekly, you know, DVDs that you're going to get and have to watch them all. you just go off and watch the thing that is, I like this, and that's what the algorithm says too. You like this, and so I'm going to serve you more and more of this and less of this. Whereas a variety show is in its very essence a bit of the opposite of that, which is if you like stand-up, yeah, you might get some, but you're also going to, like, if you like actors, you might get some.
1: Yeah.
2: If you get music, you'll get some. But, like, what we're going to do is present all of this together and, you know, and next week it's going to be a completely different actor or guest or whatever as well. Like, so you've got to like the concept of someone being interviewed rather than, you know, like there's all these things that, like, I think are almost not what our times are about. And yet I feel like we've lost something from sometimes you discover the best things from having to sit through the second guest to get to the musical act.
1: Yeah. But in some respects, it's a perfect style of show for the way we live now anyway.
2: Yeah.
1: It's all in tiny little segments. Like you look back and go, okay, well, you could have, you know, picking a random episode from a random era, it'd be like, okay, so you had a monologue at the start, but then like Pete would show you funny stuff off the internet. Mm-hmm. Then Carrie would deliver news, but with gags, like a Weekend Update type of thing on SNL. Then we would have a guest who would be on in, you know, maybe one or two different sections. Then Hamish and Andy might do a hidden camera thing. Then, you know, we've got a stand-up on. And then here's another guest, maybe not as well-known, but then also here's a band. Like, it's all there for you to just take the little pieces and chop it up and send it out to the world anyway, which is the attention span most of us have now anyway. So part of the big loss I find is also, like, my music taste is not as broad or as refined a palette as it was then, because I was listening to a lot of stuff. We had a lot of bands on. I think a lot of people found music through our show or comedians through our show. So it wasn't just the show itself. It's just even just a show like that, for the service it provided was something that I also now, I wish there was a something that I could watch or listen to that says, hey, by the way, here's the movies that's out this week. Here's a TV show you might be interested in. Here's a really funny stand-up, and here's a song from a band that you might want to listen to the full album of in a concise, compact, easy-to-swallow, you know, box that tastes better than Sultana brand. I would love to have something like that. But it boggles my mind in some ways that it's the powers that be have decided this is a show that doesn't need to exist anymore.
2: Or maybe it is because of the very reason you're saying, is that the algorithmic feed is kind of, you flick through your feed and you see the stand-up thing and the pranks on the internet and the band playing a live music and whatever, and you just curate your own variety shows.
1: Yeah, true.
2: Every day in a way.
1: And also, I think the ability to just be...
2: I think there's something about the shared culture. That's, I think, what I care more about, is less about the idea of how people are consuming things, but more about what we've lost by not consuming things together.
1: Yeah. Yeah. It was a nice, you know, I still get people who'll talk about, you know, the segment we had called Flicky Switch, where you put a live camera on a street or a suburb or whatever.
2: I was messed up. sorry, I have completely misunderstood what that was about. I was like, this is pretty edgy.
1: I was hoping this wasn't my suburb that you're filming, because I am flicking my switch furiously.
2: Everyone goes and publicly, and then we turn on lights in my suburbs.
1: And then we turn on the lights and see who we catch out.
2: Come on.
1: And then win a prize.
2: Flick your switch.
1: And then they say, what the?
2: Yeah.
1: But it was like people, the fact that you could get people who were watching the show in real time to turn their lights on and off to show that they were at home.
2: We're all in on something together.
1: Yeah. And even if it wasn't my suburb, the idea that maybe it would be next time, or, you know, that it was a wonderful shared experience. And that's a hard thing to get nowadays, because shows have to be so good so quickly that even if they are, you know, what is it, 6-8 eps maybe of something that you get, for most people they'll devour that in a weekend. So that shared experience isn't there. And I know it's all a bit, you know, old guys talking about the way things used to be, but it's also just a fact of that's exactly what it is.
2: I'm not telling anybody what they should be doing, but I'm not even saying what this shared experience that we should all have should be, and it still gets fulfilled through sport. The World Cup's on as we're talking, like, people find other ways to have shared, but every time we do, every time the office gets together and has this shared experience around the teams you're going to follow in the World Cup or whatever, you go, this is good. This feeling that we all have, like doing something together that is fun and frivolous or a shared experience or a conversation we can all have together is a good thing that human beings, I don't know. Like I just,
1: I think we all like shows, that. For sure.
2: Those shows were a very good, like a weekly or a nightly variety show. Is just a great conduit for here's what's in the news, here's the band that's in the country.
1: Yeah, but it's also just so difficult now to think, you know, you could be by tomorrow, if you have been flat out and there's so much, you know, obviously there's a lot of everything. So the idea that if you missed the show tonight, that if you haven't watched it, like especially in the States, it's every day, you're already behind from last night before you've even had the chance to get ahead for tonight. So the fact that we're on once a week, also in prime time was the other thing. We weren't a late night show. People think of it as a late night show, but it was once a week. Gave you a little bit of a chance to catch up on something. But I felt like there was something in you'd watch it and then you would talk about it the next day with people, especially when we're on a Sunday.
2: Yeah. Did you say that would be a topic of conversation for people?
1: Yeah. So you know, but I'm the same. I watch and consume everything the same way as everybody else does. And so I get it. I don't have an answer for it because there isn't one. You know, it just is what it is.
2: It's just sad that time has passed. I guess that's all I'm saying is it's sad that time has passed. And I think that's part of the joy of people coming to see your show as well, as they get to go back to a time that they are nostalgic for and enjoy and wish was still around. And we probably all understand why it isn't. It doesn't mean that we can't be sad that it isn't.
1: Yeah, sure. You know? Sure. Yeah.
2: I think both of those things can be true at the same time.
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2: Let's talk about Taskmaster because
1: okay.
2: I just, like, we spoke before you went to do Taskmaster.
1: Yes.
2: And I remember just thinking, there's nothing I can tell you about this show that you really need to hear other than, yeah, some mechanical behind the scenes things, because there's never been someone in the history of, like this is a show designed for you. It is just full of joy and the capacity to be able to perform in those moments and own, you know, like, I just think you're doing such a great job.
1: Well,
2: like,
1: thank you very much.
2: You know, Tamsin, my partner, and I have been watching it together, and she's not, like, you know, again, she's not as familiar with the rest of your work, perhaps, and, like, you know, in that same way, doesn't have that same connection. And it's just, like, loved it. Just the thought that you have just been brilliant, like, you know, incredible. Like, just.
1: It's, well, as you well know, it's so fun to do. It is the most creatively fulfilling and creatively exhausting thing I think I've ever done. Because of the way that it gets compressed into a day.
2: What did you find the most challenging?
1: Overall, yeah. Or?
2: Oh, well, you know, just about the experience, I think, is maybe what I'm asking.
1: Decompressing at the end of the day.
2: Okay.
1: I found the poor runner who would drive you back to the hotel. There was one day where the last task of the day was, I remember the one, it's not important to the story, but it was, afterwards, I realized what I could have done. What I did was fine, and I was happy with it. Uh-huh. And afterwards, I went, oh, you know what I could have done, though?
2: Yeah.
1: And so I spent the car ride back with her going, I kept thinking there's something to this that I'm missing. It was the one or two items. You can pick one or two items to travel with. Uh-huh. And I was thinking, why would there be more than because I read it and went, well, it's not saying it has to be two.
2: Yeah.
1: So I just took a pogo stick and bounced on a pogo stick. But I was looking at, well, there's a skateboard and an ironing board. Could you put the skateboard on top of the ironing board and try to shunt yourself along? And in the end, I went, pogo stick will do. Yep. I think I could do okay on a pogo stick. Didn't do as well as I'd hoped, but it was something. And then immediately afterwards went, oh, there's a rubber duck and there's a loaf of bread, which I had commented on in particular. And I just went, well, get some tape a duck to one foot, bread to the other, and just run as far as you can. So anyway, I was in the car and just sort of going, oh, that's what I could have done. I could have done this. And as I'm talking about it, by the time I got to the end of my debrief, she's turned and just gone, would you say that you're hard on yourself, like in a general sense? And I was like, no, I'm probably the least critical person. I enjoy watching myself back, and I do take notes on not just what I think I can improve on, but what works and how then implement that for future things. So I was like, no. And then I realized, oh, it's because I've just been at her of what I think I could have done better in that task. And what she is reading that as is me being overly critical. So after that, I went, okay, I'm not going to do that anymore. But neither can I call my wife, who's back in Australia because we're shooting in New Zealand. Because I don't want to give away anything that's happened. I want her to enjoy what's happened. So, and neither can you talk to any contestants or anyone else. So what I found I needed to do was just wait till I got back to the hotel room. I started doing little video diary things. I just needed to get it out, to get the day out of me. Because what we all want to do is after a gig, you want to talk about the gig. You know, that's half the time that I spend out at a gig is afterwards. You know, you could say the gig kind of finish at 9. I probably won't be home till 2 hours after that because I want to hang out with everyone afterwards and talk about what happened and just shoot the shit. And you don't have that in Taskmaster. That was probably the most difficult thing, which is getting to the end of the day and just going, now stop.
2: I am interested in the because you are so full of energy.
1: Yes.
2: And they are such long days. And because, of course, often a task can go for like half an hour, hour, you know, but you might be seeing like 30 seconds to 2 minutes on air. And those clips are so often so full of energy for you. Were you able to, like, were you like going for 30 minutes with the same sort of energy, or were you like trying to pick and choose moments to?
1: Yeah,
2: like,
1: you, well, again, something I just.
2: Because it's hard to, like, I mean, you don't know what they're going to use.
1: Yeah, but for a guy who has, my background is predominantly live TV. Yeah. That's, you know, I started doing that early and it was, you know, my full-time job for a long, long time. I've now found that anything I host after that is all now pre-recorded. Yeah. Everything's pre-recorded. You do it all in, you know, you do 10 episodes in 2 days or something. That can kind of be it. And yet somehow, I think it was when I moved to the States was the first time I had to work on something that was very stop-start and very long days. And yet somehow I worked out just by luck, or it just came naturally to me anyway, when to turn myself down and when to turn myself up. So I would be able to somewhat rest without feeling like when the camera was like, I don't think you would ever spot, oh, this was episode 5 and this one was the last one they shot on the last day, because you can see in his performance how tired he is. So I took that into Taskmaster. I just made sure in between I would rest when I could, but not rest where if you need to be back at 11 in 5 minutes' time, you're not ready to go. And neither did I want to ply myself with sugar to get and caffeine to get through the day.
2: That was my approach.
1: So I would just be up and down, up and down. Oh, man, after your marshmallow thing in the dressing room, I came back one day in the our dressing room for people, the studio days.
2: For people who don't know, by the way, so on my season, in our dressing rooms, because you shoot all 10 studio episodes
1: in a
2: 5
1: week.
2: Days.
1: Yep.
2: Yeah, and you've got a dressing room out the back, and they got like lollies and chips and those sort of things like they normally have backstage. And because you're like doing 2 episodes in a day, you've got quite a lot of downtime. And there was a big jar of marshmallows in the room, an unusually sized big jar of marshmallows in retrospect.
1: Well, I would say novelty size, a TV, you know, size.
2: Yeah, but like it just looked like a prop for the show. Like not like, you know, for the show, but just like for the vibe of being backstage at the show. And look, it was a combination of factors, but the first one was that like I'm doing 2 episodes a day where I'm sitting in a chair and I have notoriously bad osteoarthritis. So I guess maybe occasionally I would have some of my medicinal cannabis in the gap between the 2 recordings for my hip pain, which makes a marshmallow.
1: What are you meant to do?
2: Very hard to
1: What are you meant to do?
2: They are so soft and delicious and just melted. The texture is just perfect for that sort of like, so there was that. But also, I was like backstage at those things.
1: Yeah.
2: Like there is a sense of we're all in this together. But Josh Thomas was like sometimes having like a bit of a harder time with like his interactions with Tom. They were like going a bit head to head sometimes. And then Anne and Lloyd, like, yeah, they had their child with them young at the time. They were both trying to juggle that while they were like, there was a lot going on. It was Jenny's first like TV show. I was kind of like, you know what my role probably is here? Bit of like team morale and spirit and whatever.
1: Sure.
2: So I was like, anytime there was a bit of like things seemed a bit frayed, I'd be like, you know what? I'll weigh in. So I had this whole backstage narrative going about like, do you think pink marshmallows and white marshmallows taste the same? And I like make up people tasting the like, so not even did I eat all my marshmallows, but I was handing them out to like the whole time, the writers of this show who know that this jar of marshmallows is going to be used in the final live task, like, must have just been laughing every time. I'm like, hey, you should try that. Like, everyone try, like, every time. Anyway.
1: So then the reveal is
2: yeah.
1: final life task in
2: final
1: the studio.
2: Final life task. That this jar of marshmallows that has been in your room is like, you're going to have to build a tower using this jar of marshmallows. Everyone's jar is revealed. Everyone's jar is full of marshmallows. Mine is half full of marshmallows.
1: So the tallest tower.
2: Yeah, is the one that wins. And Lloyd's.
1: Because he had fruit.
2: He got his replaced with fruit because he doesn't like marshmallows. So he actually was able to build a fruit tower.
1: So I have gone in yeah. at one point and went, yeah. it feels like everything's been moved around. All my snacks have yeah. been moved. So in my head, I'm like, aha,

0: sitting there memorizing, filming, taking photos of everything. No, they were just snacks. No. They were just snacks in there. But that's what it does to your brain.
1: Oh, yeah. It makes you think that everything is a trick.
0: Yeah. So I'm still keeping all that in mind. But there was like one one task that's gone to air, which was Tom Cashman's in a box. So he's locked in a box. Yes. Let's get him out of the box.
1: Great.
0: And I've immediately gone, I know the trick to this, get Tom out of the box. That's not the box. Yeah. There's a different box. That big, obvious, this is the box quite clearly is not. I just need to work out what is the actual box. So like everybody else, I've run over to the box just to check. There is a speaker in the box. Tom Cashman is actually hiding in another box where your task begins underneath the ground. So I am running back to that home base. I ran out to the big box. There's a speaker in there that he's talking through to make you think that's where he is. So I've run off to grab a key, and I found a key that says this is the key to the box. I've run back and said, Tom, I found a key. So in my head, I'm like, I think I know what this is. So how do I now make it interesting? Because there was a previous task which was call the dog over. It's a four-letter word. You have to work out what it is, and you know you've got 100 guesses. I immediately have read it and gone, the dog's name is over.
1: Over. Yep.
0: I call over, the dog comes, and afterwards I was like, oh, I didn't do much more than what was required. So with this one, I went, try to put some fun in there that they can use in the edit. So I ended up running back and forth so many times, playing up on the fact that Tom's voice is coming out of this large box, and I'm trying to keep him abreast of what's happening so he doesn't get concerned. So I said, I found a key. Then I ran back and read the key. And then I ran back to him and said, the key says this is the box for the key. I'm going to try that key. And I ran back again. And then I found the actual lock, which was near my feet at the home base. I've run back again. I said, Tom, I found another lock. I think this is the lock. I'm going to try it. I've run back, I unlock it, and there's Cashman in his box underneath. I close it back up. I run back to the giant box and said, Tom, there's another Tom hiding under the other. I think I found the other box. So I did that and finally let him out. And then when it went to air, they cut all of that out, because what they need is someone, with everyone else taking a long time, we need to show the baseline.
1: Yes.
0: Here's what it is. So I ran around like a idiot, which was a lot of my brief.
1: Yes.
0: Just going, bring the energy every single time. And the times that I didn't, I would be very upset because I went, because I've worked out this one, it's just a trick. And once you work out the trick, there is nothing else to be done. So that one where I was running around afterwards, I was just like, oh man, they cut all the fun out.
1: Well,
0: that was me. Every task was.
1: It's an interesting
0: commit
1: thing to learn, though, as well. It's a part of the joy of the show for me, and I love all versions of it. You know, I've enjoyed them all because I just like the show. I think it's just such a fun show, and I think part of the reason that it's such a great show is that they're going to use whatever bit is necessary for them to tell the story they need to tell to make that segment work. Mm. Right? Like the example that I always go back to is that there was an episode that smashed the eggs from the furthest away.
0: Yes.
1: Right? And I was like, I got Cashman to do it, but I had this whole kind of argument about why that was me controlling him to do the thing, had this argument ready to go. Never needed to use that argument because in that same segment, they needed to show a thing where, like, Jenny did a thing that was really, really funny, and they needed my thing to be legitimate for her thing to have stakes.
0: Yes.
1: Right? Like if they say that mine doesn't count, hers doesn't count, and then they can't raise the stakes of what happens with her in this scenario. It's such a great lesson to learn that you are just in service of the show and the story.
0: Oh yeah, but then at the same time, they can benefit you in ways that you don't
1: extraordinary
0: expect.
1: Ways.
0: So the one that
1: they give and take in equal proportions.
0: Yes, exactly. Yes. So I was beating myself.
1: You can't feel bad when they pull the rug because they're going to make it up to you at another occasion.
0: Yeah, and I don't really know who does the editing, but it's genius what they do. So the one that I was beating myself up over the most was it just went to where, as we're talking a week ago, which was you had to carry the most unique items. You had to collect as many items as you could, and then you had to run as fast as you could with those items looking as composed as possible. So the short story is I ran out of time. I was just...
1: Yes.

0: around and I was ran out of time. And I posted on my social media the video diary that I took, and I'm really quite down in the dumps about the fact that I was doing so much in the build up to it, which again, a lot of stuff that was cut out was also there were you had to race towards a camera and you had to look at that camera as composed as possible. So I did this whole ridiculous running gag about what is that the camera, which camera, and I'm pointing to every single camera I could find and then trying to collect all these items and ran out of time. So I was beating myself up over the fact I didn't just give myself just 10 seconds at the end to just do the damn task. And so I was really upset with the fact that it was like my only failure, like thing that I didn't really complete because I ran out of time. And it was my own doing, not because I hadn't worked it out. It was because you were f***ing around too much. And so I went, when that goes to where it's just not going to work. Turns out, exact same thing happened to Celia Pecola.
1: Yeah.
0: And when they put it to where.
1: It's so funny.
0: I am in the caravan. Yeah. They cut to the outside of the caravan. Yeah. And you hear me rattling off all these items that I'm looking at like a child going, ooh, a dragon, a fish, hello, ooh, excited. And then Tom blows his whistle. Yeah. The comic timing of it is
1: brilliant. So funny. It was such a
0: and I'd been beating myself up over that for months and months and months.
1: And yet it's one of the most memorable, joyful moments of the entire series.
0: Yeah, yeah, yeah. So, yes, as you say, they give and they take in equal measure, which
1: is mate, that's what I mean, that's the marshmallow thing to me.
0: Yeah,
1: I still
0: have
1: people mention that marshmallow thing to me. And it hasn't put me off marshmallows. Had one, roasted one last weekend. all right. Did you learn anything about yourself in doing Taskmaster?
0: That's a good one. What did I learn? I think that when under pressure, I'm still the person that I hope to be. Like coming back to, you know, I like the fact that I'm a very positive, very glass half full kind of person. And I went in hoping that that would be my persona because I'd like to think that's who I am. I've lost a lot of competitiveness in my life as I've gotten older. Again, I've achieved enough that I don't feel I have that as higher measure as I maybe did when I was younger.
1: I also think that there is something to be said about understanding that there is still a space for you if you play your role and not try to take up everybody else's space.
0: Yeah.
1: Like I do think as we get older as performers, we have to I think we still have the right to be able to hang our sign out and see if people are interested in what we have to do. But I do think we also do have a responsibility to, you know, make sure that the door is still open and the ladder is still there and to help other people. And some of that helping other people is to make sure that when you're doing something that you don't make it all about you.
0: Exactly.
1: You're there to facilitate the project or serve the experience and that, you can leave that setting to others.
0: And that's the same thing with the studio element to stuff. Obviously being in a studio was very comfortable for me. You know, we have done panel shows since first started, like that was before anything else was Good News Week and shows like that to sort of help you build up your profile. And also with that comes a level of experience that someone like Anissa maybe doesn't have or certainly didn't at the time. So it wasn't my job to explain to her how it works. But at the same time, I was mindful of, when I've got enough laughs, I can just step back. And then when I watch it back, I feel like I feel like I maybe had more to say because sometimes I just feel like I'm a bit low key in the studio. But then I go, but it doesn't matter. Who cares? You know, you get a laugh when you need it and then you've still got the other stuff. So, yeah, it's nice that, again, in all these moments, I came away just going, I'm trying to think of when there was some tasks were you're in the moment going, I don't like, there was only one that at the time I just went, I don't even have an idea for this one, which was the something that got away. You have to convince them what they did.
1: Yeah.
0: I started going down this rabbit hole of a breakup I had, which I ended up telling the story as another part of the show. I basically got dumped on Valentine's Day. And so trying to work back from that, how I could do it. But I was like, I have told that story publicly. I think I even did it in one of the comedy debates for the comedy festival. So I started going down this thing of if we can get that footage and prove that I told that story on air 20 years ago, that's me getting revenge against the girl that broke up with me because I win by getting to tell the story on air. And I went through that for like 10 minutes before they were like, And then Cashman has gone, what about, you did mention something about Daffy Duck before. I was like, yeah, well, we auditioned for Daffy Duck once, which is a true story. It was a big thrill to get to do it. The fact that I missed out is not that big a deal. It's just the fact that I was even on the list to begin with. So I said, oh, well, I guess there's that. And so next thing you know, I'm sort of trying my best to sort of dress like Daffy Duck and did this bit that when they yelled cut on it, I looked up and went, oh, Gleason's going to hate this one. And he thoroughly enjoyed it.
1: Yeah.
0: And it ended up being a good bit. But at the time, even the pressure of, I don't know what I'm going to do, at no point did I snap. At no point, even when you're tired, did I, you know, let the audience, or not let the crew know. Sort of find, like, even just, you know, when you ask someone, you know, how's your day been or something, like, people will often feel the need to tell you first how busy the day I've had. Uh-huh. It's like everyone wants to, you know, we're all busy, but it's like this idea of how am I trying to say this? It's, you start with the negative first.
1: Yeah.
0: It's like, how was your day? Well, oh my gosh, I ran around like an idiot dressed like Daffy Duck today. Not like, oh, well, I'm so tired because I've been out on set all day. And so I just think bringing that doesn't help. So I was pleased that it didn't naturally bubble to the surface that I'm keeping all this suppressed. Like that,
1: Yeah, that's actually amazing to learn that, because I think what you're saying is so powerful, because often that's where I fail myself. Like, I do find myself leading with how busy I am. We've been conditioned to, like, not be able to express any joy in our lives before, like, you know, convincing people that, I mean, it's funny that you were raised Catholic and you don't seem to have any of this horrible guilt that you're carrying around.
0: No. Well, I get a lot now from people, my family in particular, because being based in, or living in Perth now. So there's a lot of, everything I do for work is travel, pretty much.
1: Yeah.
0: It's not just, you know, being in Melbourne, maybe you fly to Sydney every so often. It's everything is getting on a plane for me. And I will often get asked when I bump into someone, oh, you know, how are you? Oh, well, I've just got back from here or there, or I can't do next week because I'm going to be in Melbourne or New Zealand. And their first reaction is to go to the negative of, you must just be sick of the travel. I bumped into Michelle Laurie today, a friend of ours who I hadn't seen in a long time. Same sort of thing. She's like, oh, just the flight, that flight from Perth, like, it just must be so grueling. And I'm like, no, that's not the important part. The important part is I was hiding the fact that I was living in Perth for the first 18 months. My wife and I didn't tell anybody that's where we were. I was telling people that's where we're based because as an actor, there's a lot of acting work, which there is in Perth. She was working on films and TV shows. And so we're over there being based there while she's working, because I didn't want anyone thinking, oh, well, he's too far away and probably that sounds like he's retired, so we won't ask him to do anything. So the idea.
1: But that makes sense, by the way, because we both know what it was like to be in LA.
0: Oh, sure.
1: Where that was the same theory. I would always tell people, I'd never tell people when I was in LA that I was back in Australia, even if I was back in Australia. Mm. I'd just be like, oh, no, I'm around.
0: Because no one's going to say, can you be here this afternoon? Because you're well within your rights to go, I've got something on, I can't
1: today.
0: But I'll be there tomorrow.
1: Yeah, I'll be there.
0: Or next week. Yeah, sure. So what I'm saying to people is it's not the flying.
1: Yeah.
0: What I look at is the positive side of, I have people who, me at 52 years of age, being on the other side of the country, at a time when I would probably otherwise be worried about what's next, you know, what work can I get? It's drying up. There's a whole, like you say, a whole lot of new people coming through who deserve their chance to shine. If someone's saying we're willing to put you on a plane and fly you over to Melbourne to do a day of publicity, that's great.
1: Yeah.
0: Why would I not be happy to be at that point? The byproduct of, well, now I have to get on a plane is also, well, guess what? Now I can do some writing, catch up on some shows. Like, it does mean I was up at 4 a.m. to get on the flight over, but that's okay. Also my choice, because I want to get in early enough to have dinner with my mate for his birthday. So that's my decision. So I don't sit there going, yeah, you know, when someone says, how are things, like, I don't start with, oh, the flying, just, I'm so over it. And if anyone tries to lead me in that direction, I just don't bite, because to me, you're not looking at the other more important stuff, which for me is the flights is the in-between stuff. The main headline is, isn't it great to still be working at this age?
1: I mean, this has been such a great chat. I'm conscious of the fact that, you know, you have other commitments and, you know, look, I've been very busy, Rove. It's been a long
0: day. So busy. No, we're good. We're good.
1: We're good. We're all right a little bit.
0: Yeah.
1: Because it's your first time on the show. I've got some standard questions I
0: ask. Yes, of course. Yes.
1: But can we reflect on, like, Melbourne comedy back, like, when we first started?
0: Oh, of course we can.
1: You referenced elbow grease earlier. But, you know, just any of your memories from back in the day when we were all kicking around first starting out, like, what do you remember of that time? And, you know, people we saw, or, like, who, you know, who were your heroes on the scene at the time, or what gigs you remember doing, or, like,
0: The first time I got to perform at the ESPY was a big deal.
1: Yeah.
0: So Esplanade Hotel in St Kilda, they had a Sunday afternoon show that they would do where you would earn your stripes to get to the Tuesday night, which was pretty much all headliners.
1: Yeah.
0: The first time I got asked to do that was a very big deal, and being backstage and seeing Anthony Morgan and Judith Lucy in particular, Linda Gibson was there, and I had been told by a friend of mine in Perth who worked here in Melbourne for a while, one of the pieces of advice he gave me about moving over, he said, don't come to them, wait for them to come to you. So I took that as, when you're backstage, just, you know, do your thing, say hi, be polite.
1: Yeah.
0: But when the cool comics that you grew up admiring doing their little shooting the shit in the corner, sharing the joint, you just wait to be invited. Don't force yourself upon them. So I just sat and watched and just marveled at the fact that everybody was there. Like, that was astounding to me. And then to get to do the cheese shop at the Prince Patrick Hotel, which was like, that was the only invitation only room I ever remember. And even to this day, there's not many like that. Most rooms you can get up, but cheese shop was very curated, which was a lovely thing to have, even just to go and hang out and just watch the show. So when Elbow Grease opened, that to me was, that was our room. This, everything else was established by the guard who came before us. And just watching our graduating class come through, like you and me and Kim Hope and Corinne Grant and Peter Hellier and Merrick and Rosso and Husey, just, you know, some of my fondest memories is because that was my life. That's all I had, was doing gigs and hanging out with everybody afterwards. There was no other responsibility. It was some of the greatest memories I have from that time.
1: I am interested in the question I always ask, which is, what do you think happens when we die?
0: I love this one. So here's the what I know, but what I would like to think answers. What I know, of course, is what we all know, which is we don't know. But that to me...
1: Oh, I found out since last episode.
0: Oh, you have? Oh, great.
1: I can tell you later, I'll announce it on air. But if you guess it right, I'll give you a wink.
0: So... that to me is why I don't fear death. It's a very interesting discussion topic that I had. I had a very deep conversation with someone once who could not get past the idea that I'm not afraid of dying. The idea of me dying, it's sad for everyone around me, and I get that. But for me, well, either I go to sleep and it's lights out, or something else happens, and then in that moment I'll go, huh, okay, well, here it is. So for me, the idea of, I'm not going to, you know, try tightrope walking tomorrow. I'll give it a week. But that to me is...
1: I mean, just start close to the ground.
0: Just do slackline.
1: That would be
0: just
1: my...
0: Just do that first. Yeah. Just, you know, get my shirt off and put on a beach, imposing myself on a public space between two trees. So that side of things is, yeah, I don't know. But yes, being raised Catholic, what I'd like to think is, because we were told there was a thing called purgatory. So it's like heaven's waiting room. So what I've always liked to think of as an idea is that when you die, you you go to a place, a waiting room, and what you get to do is you watch your life as like a movie. So if you've, you know, if you're a newborn baby who, you know, dies very young, then hence the idea you go through pretty quick. If you live for 100 years, you sit in this waiting room for 100 years watching your own life play out. But in that moment, as you're watching it play out, the moments where you said something that hurts somebody's feelings, you feel what they felt in that moment. If you tell someone you love them and they weren't expecting it, you feel that elation that they got inside them. And so from watching this movie of your life experience,
1: oh my God,
0: from your perspective, but feeling everybody else's, you go, oh, I get it. I should do more of the good things than the bad things. Oh, okay. When I said something to this person, but I said it in this way, that doesn't hurt as much as if I say it. It doesn't mean you can't be critical or whatever, but you learn from it. And then you get past that waiting room and then you get a choice. Do you want to go do it again and see if you can, you know, level up? And you go, yeah. Or sometimes you might say, yeah, this time I want to see what it's like to not have it as good as I've had it this time. Maybe I do want to go and be the person who ends up, you know, struggling and to, you know, galvanize myself and see what that experience is like. We all say yes to things like stand-up comedy. Terrifying. I'm going to get up and maybe I'm going to die on stage. And then I do, but I'm still going to go and do it again. So I can see why when you sit there going, well, some people get a good life and some people get a bad life. Well, maybe there is a choice where you go, you know, as a parent, I would throw myself in front of any moving vehicle for my daughter. So the idea that I would say, I will happily this time around go down and not have it as good and see how well I do. Let's just see how I can get through this time around. And part of that is the people that you have crossed in your journey, you go back and you can say, hey, do you want to this time play right role reverse? You be the parent. I'll be the kid. Maybe you can be my sibling. Maybe we find each other and we fall in love. Maybe you're my, you know, you swap roles and see how you go. And so that to me is something that I would like to think happens, which is somewhat of a reincarnation idea, I guess. But that's, who knows? Wouldn't that be fun?
1: I mean this sincerely. Have you considered being God? Because I like your ideas. I feel like you've really thought this through.
0: I mean, you would sit there going, yeah, could use some edits, like, I'm sure, as you're sitting there going, 52 like, years at this point. No, you know, who knows when you end?
1: I
0: think my grandmother at 101.
1: Yeah.
0: That's a long movie to sit through. But
1: I mean,
0: at the same time,
1: it's going
0: to
1: be interesting how you would feel watching the movie back of you, watching your show, in your show. Like, there's going to be a few times where...
0: Oh, there's going to be... Yeah. The sex scenes are going to be... You think it's bad when your parents walk in.
1: I mean...
0: Imagine that.
1: That could be disappointing to find out how the other person was really feeling.
0: Well, that's it, right? And maybe that's how we learn, Will. Maybe that's how we learn.
1: Actually, this is not a bad... I mean, it's not a bad premise for a movie, if nothing else.
0: Well, there you go. Yeah, sure.
1: All right. That's good. That's a very... That might be the best answer I've ever had there.
0: Oh, well, that's very kind. Thank you.
1: How have you, like, you've had to face, as you can't get to 52 years old. It's that Steve Martin thing, right? Like, it's harder to joke about things as you get older because you've experienced more of them, you know, from the seats right up the front. And you know that it's been a tough year for me. And I know that over your life, you've had your share of, like, those very tough moments to deal with. Like, how have you, like, has that changed, like, is having to deal with, like, having front row seats to death changed your thoughts about death?
0: Not so much my thoughts on death. Certainly, it makes me have a greater awareness of the moments when you're in them. So to think for me, when Belinda, my first wife, was ill and I very clearly knew that she was not going to make it through, very clearly the lowest point in my life. So when I get to points now, but then I've come out of that. I now have a wonderful, you know, I now have a wife and child, which I never thought I would have kids.
1: Yeah.
0: I'd got to a point in my life where that was something that I had given up on. I was just going to be the cool uncle. Still am. But also I have my own child.
1: You're like, I'm the kid.
0: Oh my gosh. And if you think I wasn't born to be the world's funnest dad, you have not been paying attention. So what I know now is I kind of call them like it's almost like a time travel thing. It's like if you had the ability to go back and if I could see that me then and say, this isn't it. I know like at the time it was just like the work life, personal life, everything was as low as it could ever be. But if I could come back and say to that person, hey, I'm, you know, you from the future and it all is so much better than you could think right now. And to the point where even you'll come back and you'll have all these amazing things with your life. You know, you creatively will hit even greater heights than you've already had. And you would probably think that's the peak. It's not. So whenever I'm in a moment now where I'm at a low, I realize, yeah, it's because I'm in the moment. I don't know how the story is. I don't know. I'm not at the end of the movie yet. You know, imagine if it's like, oh my gosh, you know, Luke Skywalker's hand just got cut off. Oh, well, I'll leave the cinema now. You go, no, there's more to come. Bad example. I don't know.
1: There would be a good time to leave the cinema, though. There would be a good time.
0: There's a good time. But, you know, that idea that, you know, you want a story, and again, sort of getting back to the, well, if I've planned this out as a life to live, you know, there's challenges you want to face and see how you can recover from that. And so I don't know that it necessarily changes my idea on death. I will say it is difficult when I meet people who are in a similar situation because it's sometimes hard to, all I can say is there is another side. There is a light at the end of the tunnel and you can find yourself on the other side of that in a better place without having to let go of what has come before. But sometimes that's a difficult conversation to have with someone who's in that situation still, because you have to begin by saying this probably won't end the way you would like it to. So what I can give you is advice on after. So maybe come to me if you need to afterwards. And dear God, I hope that it doesn't come to that for you. But what it otherwise has me looking at is, you know, when you think, if you look behind, if you're in a low moment, if you look behind you to all the highs, there are lows before that. There's always, like, no one's life has been just a rocket trajectory from start to, you know, just straight up. There's ups and downs the whole way through. So in the moment when you feel you're at a low point, I can say from where I've been in the past, that's not to say that this is where it stays, or that you won't come out the other side at a high that's even higher maybe than one you've had before. Like maybe I'm only halfway through my story. Maybe, you know, there's not that much left. I don't know. But I enjoy the ride. I love roller coasters. Part of the thrill of a roller coaster is, holy shit, we're about to fall, and we do. And your body shits itself, and then you come back up the other side and you get this great endorphin and adrenaline rush and you cheer and say, let's do that again. So that to me is life. It's the greatest roller coaster ride. Hold on and maybe, you know, don't eat beforehand.
1: What's the skill that you would like to have that you could learn if you took your 10,000 hours, but you're never going to take your 10,000 hours? You'd just like to wake up tomorrow.
0: I'd like to be fluent in another language, like properly fluent. I started doing Duolingo this year and just found I was doing it because Lily kept pressuring me into it, the little character that they have in there, this passive aggressive, oh, I guess you're not going to do it today. And now that I've stopped doing it, because I was doing it because I needed to keep my streak alive. Mm-hmm. I wasn't learning anything because I wasn't doing it because I wanted to.
1: No, you were doing it because we gamified it.
0: Yes, exactly. So now that I've stopped, all I get is the very, very passive aggressive, not even passive aggressive. It's just like, hours. Like, I guess you're not coming back.
1: Guess you don't want to
0: know anymore.
1: Don't want to learn.
0: Then fine. Then okay, don't pick fine. Up your phone.
1: Okay,
0: then I don't care.
1: Yeah,
0: the next day it's like tears. I miss you. Why don't you come back? I'm sorry for what I said. But it would be nice to just be able to be fluent in and properly. Like I know the day will come where an AI chip in our brain will do all that for us.
1: That feels like one of those things that will happen, well, maybe not in our brain, but like it feels like there is pretty good translate things already, because language is a thing that you can feed into a language model and then kind of translate.
0: Apparently, most of the videos that we post on Meta will end up in an international feed automatically translated on our behalf.
1: Great.
0: So, you know, great. Now I don't have to. But I would like to put in the effort not just taking the pill, but being able to say, yeah, I know how to speak more than one language because I put in the work.
1: If you could have any superhero power.
0: Well, I thought it was going to be flight. For so many years, I said flight. Yeah. And I know a lot of people say flight on the show.
1: Probably the most popular on the people.
0: But
1: say.
0: Then I realized.
1: I get my long argument about how you're going to fly and whether you're going to
0: Well, this is it. I was flying the other day because, oh my God, the planes, Will, the planes.
1: Oh, how do you do it?
0: But I took note of, it's actually very cold up in the air too. Like
1: freezing.
0: Alarmingly.
1: Yeah, that's why you need a flight suit.
0: That's why you need Lycra.
1: People always think that it's hovering around having a great time. You're freezing cold, your face is full of bugs.
0: So if I'm breaking it down, why do I want to fly? Apart from just being up with the birds and having a wonderful view, it's to be able to get from one place to the other in a fun and exciting way. But if I realistically think about it, I probably would then not fly as much as I do because it's too cold and I can't be bothered.
1: Right.
0: What I would really like is the Doctor Strange rings thing where I wave my fingers in the air and I get a portal and I step through to the place that will otherwise take me half an hour to drive to.
1: Absolutely.
0: I would never be late for anything again.
1: Portal.
0: I need a portal. Just a portal. Give me the power to portal would be great.
1: Yeah. Yeah. You know what? I'd like a portal too.
0: Yeah, portals are great.
1: I think that portal is a good idea. What is the best or worst piece of advice that you've ever received?
0: Yeah. Let me think. I would say it's I hadn't thought about this one properly. Worst advice. I've often get asked about worst advice. I don't think I've ever been given. Here's one. It's no is the most powerful word that you have. So even when I was starting out, our manager Kevin said, you know, you will find over the years that no is the most powerful word you have. So it's important that you use it wisely when you decide to say no to things. Closely followed by the advice of every charity is a good charity, meaning you can't say yes to everything. But I think it is. And especially, you know, nowadays when we talk about consent and things like that, like no is a very important word that I think people should use correctly so that when it is used, it is received and respected. But that is also important. Just, you know, you can't say yes to everything. And, I have found that to be pretty good advice for me to not exhaust myself. There are times when I've just gone, you know what, I don't think I need to do that. It gives me pause before I say yes to absolutely everything. So, yeah, no is a very important word and powerful word.
1: This might seem like a weird question to ask, but how do you think you will feel when Sir David Attenborough dies?
0: Sad.
1: I mean, he's had a good run.
0: As
1: humans go, you've got to say,
0: my
1: well
0: grandmother.
1: Done. That's a guy who's going to enjoy his video. He'll probably narrate it. It'll sound fantastic.
0: Oh, imagine that. So calm. It's his narration
1: like,
0: the whole way through.
1: So good.
0: This is so good.
1: And he gets to see all those animals again.
0: My gosh, he can relive some things that are long gone. That'd be amazing. Like when my grandmother died at 101.
1: That'll be me.
0: That is the least.
1: If you're actually God and this is the thing, and then they hook me up, they go, it's time to rewatch your stuff. And I'm like, get me on what Attenborough is watching.
0: Yeah, bring him in. I'll bring him in for you.
1: Bring him in.
0: He can sit and just, here's Will, eating more marshmallows. Who knows why? the Will Anderson stocking his cheeks for the winter. When my grandmother died at 101, that's the least sad I've been at any funeral when you talk about death. It just felt like what a life. Like there was no juice left to squeeze for the way that she had lived her life. And so I think it would be a bit like that. I would sit there going at 100, and he's also, you know, similar to my grandmother. He's in a pretty good state for at 100, you know, he's not. It's not like he's lost any of his wit or his charm, and I can selfishly say I've had my time with him, and the last time I got to have my time with him, I was very acutely aware in the moment that I might not get another time with him. I may still, who knows, but Yeah, it'll be a real loss. Like, he's multi-generational. To think, last time I got to sit down and interview him, there were crew there older than me who were getting very thrilled at the idea. And when he walked into the room, you felt it, the energy shift. I'm there excited about it. I was telling my daughter, guess who I'm going to see. So that's for one person to touch three different generations of human beings in one room. I mean, what a legacy. So yeah, it'll be sad. It'll be sad. I'll be very sad.
1: We haven't talked about animals. And
0: is that intro?
1: No, it doesn't right. My intro, but like, what is the best animal experience that you've had?
0: Oh,
1: is there one that comes to mind?
0: Yeah, look, surprisingly, like if top of my head, being in the Virunga Mountains in Africa with gorillas, mountain gorillas, being in the presence of mountain gorillas that are just sitting there and you're just sitting
1: and what
0: near
1: is it?
0: Them.
1: What is it about that?
0: There is something about you look at their absolute strength. Uh-huh. Yeah, they're vegetarian, and they are yoked. They are just jacked, yeah, especially the big silverback.
1: That's how people feel when they look at me. Look at him. Can't believe he
0: can't believe. Look at it. look at him.
1: Look at him limping down the corridor.
0: And you know if they wanted to, they could snap you like a twig. Yet they're you can feel – you don't feel aggression. You don't feel anything other than gentle power. Mm. And it's very humbling to sort of be in, and especially in the wild. Not, you know, I've had experiences with animals that are in captivity where you get to be up close and you get to pat an elephant or something. But to be, in the wild with gorillas that are still in the wild is an incredible experience.
1: Rover will be doing his show again. So there'll be links in the show notes, comedy.com.au.
0: As always.
1: There are clips of the old show that are up on social media. You're doing a heap of stuff on social media.
0: Yes, I am.
1: People can watch you on Taskmaster Australia, which is on Channel 10 or on Paramount Plus. I think people is where they can find that. This is going out this week.
0: Oh, wow. Well done.
1: If you got anything like in the next few weeks that you want to plug?
0: Look, again, just keep an eye out on my social media. If there's people listening in New Zealand, Celebrity Escape is on.
1: This is an escape room.
0: Comedians in escape rooms. Easiest pitch anyone's ever thrown my way.
1: Yeah, okay.
0: And again, to be asked to do that, I was like, absolutely, would love to. Thank you very much. So we shot that in New Zealand at the end of last year. It's currently on air in New Zealand and on Three, and will be on air in Australia at a place that I'm probably not allowed to say, but later in the year.
1: At some stage.
0: It will be this year. It will be this year, yes.
1: We will be able to see it.
0: Absolutely.
1: Okay, that's really cool.
0: Yeah, it is fun.
1: I'm excited about
0: that. And then just I'm gigging around the place, so keep an eye out. Darwin, actually.
1: Okay, Darwin Festival.
0: In August. For tonight's guest, keep an eye on that, and then just I'm clubbing heaps, which I love doing. So I'll be around. You can find me.
1: One more question.
0: Yeah,
1: who was the worst ever guest on? No, I have a time machine. I can take you at any point in the future or the past. All I ask is you just use it for something purely selfish, as
0: dinosaurs.
1: Dinosaurs. Yeah.
0: I want to know what they really looked like. There's only one dinosaur that we know exactly what. It looked like Anchiornis, tiny chicken-looking thing with teeth that has black, white, and red feathers because of the pigmentation found in the one fossil that exists. So they were able to, from that, reconstruct what it would have looked like. Now it's like, maybe for all the Velociraptor stuff we've seen in Jurassic Park, maybe they had feathers?
1: Yeah.
0: As I always put it, if you saw this...
1: Maybe more giant chickens than they were. Is that what was that?
0: Yeah.
1: Are we thinking that the original why did the chicken cross the road joke has actually just
0: it's been long. Yeah, that's what a lot of those cave drawings were.
1: Yeah,
0: first stand up. Yeah.
1: It was a dinosaur. We got this wrong. It makes a lot more sense now.
0: But as I put it, if I showed you a skeleton, if you've got a skeleton of a tiger, of a lion, and a leopard, there is nothing from looking at that skeleton that says one of them has a big shaggy mane, one of them's covered in stripes, and the other's covered in spots.
1: Right.
0: So who can really say from the bones of a T-Rex, of which there were over 100, if you look at from the very first T-Rex, however that was defined, you know, hatched from an egg or evolved, and then the final one died out. It's something like there were 10 million of them in the course of the time, breeding all around the world in the space that they existed on the planet. From all that, we have only 50 specimens that they've been able to find, and they're not all complete skeletons. So who can say for sure what a T-Rex properly looked like? I want to go back and see giant chickens wandering around, giant toothed
1: chickens. Guys, we're going to have to re-edit Jurassic Park.
0: But I would know that I would have to tread very carefully because I would probably get eaten very quickly. So I'd just stick my head out.
1: Yeah.
0: Keep an eye on.
1: Are you going to hover?
0: Never travel. This is the thing.
1: I feel like my
0: time travelers. Yeah. If I've said it once, I've said it a thousand times. Don't stray too far from your ship. Just don't do it.
1: This thing's got, maybe it has like some sort of glass bottom, like when you go out on a boat to observe in the ocean. This has some sort of viewing area where you can hover.
0: Glass bottom time machine is great.
1: You can hover like to see first. You can like do a flyover.
0: Yeah.
1: Kind of have a look at all the.
0: When I've designed it, the whole thing is just a glass box. It's like, you know, one of those mini subs. Yeah. Like Attenborough went down to the deepest part of the ocean in a sub where you can see around the whole thing. It would be like that.
1: I want some privacy.
0: Oh, I'm jerking off to whatever I see there and you know it. So, you know. So I'm only going by myself, right? I'm only going by myself.
1: He made it very clear.
0: Yeah. He needs a muesli bar and a crate of dishes.
1: One variety pack, no Sultana brand.
0: No Sultana brand and all of the tissues.
1: Hey, thank you so much for
0: doing pleasure,
1: this,
0: mate. Thank you very much.
1: The best.
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19: Lyles is starting to dig in. They're across the track. Jacobs finishing fast as well. Thompson driving and out wide. Lyles. Thompson or Lyles. It is going to be a photo finish.
20: 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Still pressured by Oliver. Taps it forward. Gave Chandler a chance. Langdon. Pickett. They need him to fire. They need him to line up. He does light them up with another one.
17: The broadcasting episodes of the podcast we have released have massive cut through big download numbers. It seems like many of you like hearing the stories of the voices who bring sport into your lives. And Matty Hill, oh, he brings all sorts of sport to the people. As you'll hear, there's not much Matty hasn't called. Loved by the horse racing fraternity, Matt is now dominating AFL football commentary on Fox Footy, who are lucky to have him. I am also lucky to work with Hilly on Thursday Night Footy on Fox. As an aside, Tommy, our Howie Games EP, produces Thursday Night Footy. So working with Matty every week, I see up close the love that people have for him. I've thought about this a bit, and I think in many ways his calling is a bit of a throwback to those he listened to commentating footy when he grew up. He uses old school terms. He calls the goals the big sticks, very much like they did in the 80s. Those in trouble on the field, they're always in a pickle, which always makes me smile. Players are footballers. What a great footballer that man is. I'm not sure, but I think this connects with many in the audience as it takes them back to their youth. Also, Matty's no fuss, he's no ego, he's no complaints. He just rolls in, has a laugh, bang, and absolutely nails the call.
18: Over his head, but he was able to gather the wizard. 49 metres out, goes for goal. A little bit of abracadabra, a little bit of showtime on a Thursday night.
17: Righto, let's get to it. Enjoy the story of Matt Hill, a man who gives weight to the theory that dreams can come true.
1: So when you search and then you find and know just where to go and thoughts that once used to cloud your mind.

0: tread with me. We want to reach Mount Zion.
1: Well, this man wanders into the studio. I have the delight of spending that entire day with him because it was a Thursday. So later on, we'll be calling Melbourne and Richmond together. We'll probably be sick of each other by halftime. But this man is a star of broadcasting. He is much loved. His name is Matt Hill. Hilly, welcome to the Howie Games. Great
2: it's
1: man.
2: It's outstanding to be here, Howie. And of all the list of people that you've interviewed of all the times, it's very, very nice to be here.
1: We're calling the footy tonight, Anzac Eve, which is always a privilege. How much work and what type of work right off the top goes into you getting ready for tonight's broadcast on Fox? What do you do, mate?
2: I reckon any game of football or any horse race or any Olympic games, anything you prepare for, you're always preparing for it because you're listening to things on the television, in the news, you're reading the paper all the time. So you're always taking note of little things. But then when you get a match where you've got to concentrate on two teams, Melbourne and Richmond, I've seen them a couple of times, both teams, before tonight, so I've written up some notes already through the year, so they'll be with me tonight, and then a lot of it is just reading up on narratives of players leading in, because as you know, like as far as our role, we've got six commentators on our team. Two of us are play-by-play. So our role fundamentally is to call the game as accurate as we can and possibly give some sort of a narrative of what's going on. And then it's up to the other guys who are the ex-players to explain what you're seeing. So as long as you prepare as far as the players are concerned, what they look like, who they are, what their stories are, I think you're ready to go.
1: Do you have a couple of players, and I'm blessed now because these two don't look anything like each other, and now they're at separate clubs. When they're at Port Adelaide, Houston and Amon, they don't even look like each other. I could never pick them. So whenever one of them had the ball, I would call them warily. Now Carl's at Hawthorn, Dan's at Collingwood. Do you have certain players where you second-guess yourself?
2: I think every caller would admit that they have a player out there sometimes that they just can't quite get a handle on. And it's for no reason. It might just be their pronunciation of the name. It could be what they look like. It just doesn't sink in. And that happens to me with racehorses as well. There'll be a set of colours or a horse's name that just doesn't sink in. And you're forever looking. I always find with GWS, even though I know them so well, Toby Green and Tom Green, you're just double checking which ones it's Toby or Tom, and Toby or Tom, Tom, Toby. Like, you're always just double checking before you say their name. Because as you know, on television, there's nowhere to hide. You have to call the right player.
1: You do.
2: Radio, if you've called the wrong player, a passage of play before, you can get away with it because no one's seen it. But, you need to double check all the time. So there are players that you do have a little glance, just to double check you get it right. I find there's probably teams too that are a little bit more difficult than others.
1: Yeah, the Ashcroft brothers for me, 8 and 10 at Brisbane, both blonde, both long hair. They can be spinning out of a pack in a hurry if you can't see the number. You have that. Your popularity is something I want to ask you about. I'm going to ask you a very difficult question in a moment for you to answer as to why you're popular. But Fox Footy put out 2 weeks ago, Matt Hill's Gather Round, which was Wednesday, call 8 races at Sandown in Melbourne. Thursday, fly to Adelaide and call Thursday night footy. Friday, fly back to Melbourne, prepare for Saturday races. Saturday, drive 2 hours to Bendigo, call 10 races, drive back to Melbourne. Sunday, fly to Adelaide, call Sunday, Arvo Footy, Saints versus GWS, fly back to Melbourne. Big schedule, which we'll talk about. But what I wanted to talk to you, I looked at some of the comments. Now, social media can be a wonderful place and it can be a brutal, brutal place, Hilly. I'm just going to read you right off the top. Well, I've called you, the first reply is actually me, which I'll explain in a moment. I've called you the Ravi Shastri of Altona and tagged Jack Rewald, which I'll explain in a moment. But then, Patterson Entertainment, Matt Hill is a wonderful commentator. TV Willie's wing official, what a legend, from a different time, a better time, and his voice comforts me. He's a magician. Big Daddy Cameron soothes my ears every time I hear him. This is not in order. These are the first replies. Nick Macko 7, best in the business by a long way. Hagen's 11, best footy caller by the length of the Fleming Strait. Vince Mataferi, got the most luxurious voice. Mitchell Searle 25, I love you, Matt. Bill Morgan, absolute legend. Danny Lackgrave, pay him all the money that you give to, I'm not going to put whose name is there. Aussie Chalet 2021, best caller in Aussie sports. I go on, you couldn't love him anymore, etc., etc. We're four rounds down and I'm yet to hear, I'll leave that name out, absolutely brilliant by Fox Footy to Snare Hill. He's the best in the business. Best caller in the land. Top one. Number one. Iconic. There's a picture of a goat here. Can we clone him and have him on every broadcast? So I haven't filtered out the negative ones because at this point, and then Jez has said, how's the comments? With a big love heart next to it.
2: Well, so that's very kind.
1: Before we get to the Rafi Shastri of Altona, why do you think in a negative world where anyone in sports commentary receives positive feedback, but a lot of negative feedback, why do you think there is so much love for you?
2: I don't know, because I am not that sort of person. You know, I tend to, I'm not on social media, so I don't
1: Well,
2: really...
1: you bloody should be, Guru. You would
2: well,
1: be flying.
2: It's so nice that people are, but a lot of that, you know, is really lovely. And it's nice that it's rewarding that you work hard on something and people, you know, enjoy it, which is fantastic. And you're right, it is a negative world. I mean, I probably read some social media stuff very early on when Twitter first started, and it sort of scared me off it, really. I'm probably a bit of a sensitive soul. And I'm always very aware, too, of just what the human race is like. If you build someone up too much, then there'll be the naysayers. There'll be, you know, I get very embarrassed when people say nice things because there'll be 400 people behind them trying to knock you down, you know.
1: Well, so, apparently there's not.
2: Oh, there will be. You know, you can, you know what the world's like. So I try and keep it pretty neutral. The answer to why, the only thing I can think of is that, I think because I've come from a broadcasting perspective where I'm a broadcaster who loves football, whereas probably in the last 20 years, a lot of the producers or high up of networks, etc., have concentrated on footballers calling.
1: Ex-athletes
2: going into calling every sport,
1: yep.
2: Really. You can name them from all different sports. So maybe that's... because I've come in as a broadcaster already of a set sport like
1: horse
2: racing.
1: But that can bring hate itself. That can bring, what would he know? He's never played the game.
2: True, true.
1: What would he know? He's never ridden a horse. Although you may have. I don't know if you've ridden a horse.
2: Never ridden a horse. Never. Well, I have once, and it wasn't a great experience for me. Or the horse, for that matter. So, that's the only thing I can... And I know what you're saying. I mean, I think I come from a genuine place that I love watching football and love it. So maybe that comes across. And I think also the fact that I've been one to say that if I'm sitting next to Dermot Brereton, and we've had lovely experiences, we got left home from the football from the greatest of all time, and Lee Matthews the other night, and these guys are superstars. So why is the boy from Altona going to come in and give an opinion? I mean, I just play my role, you know, and it's not about the commentators. It sort of embarrasses me when they do things like that because, and I know they've got to promote and things, but at the end of the day, it's what's going on out there. It's the game. It's our job is just to give it some context and some excitement when required. But really, they're the guys that are providing the excitement. We're just a soundtrack, you know. And I'm aware of that. I don't do it to be well known. I don't do it for that reason. So maybe that comes across.
1: You mentioned we got a lift home with Lee Matthews. just take people behind the scenes. So we're in Brisbane. It's yourself, myself, Nathan Buckley and Lee Matthews. First game I've ever called with Lee Matthews. I'm beside myself. As a Hawthorn fan, I'm like, wow. And you walk in there and he's like, hey, Howie, how are you? And you're still, you're like, you're just pumped.
2: Your credit, you know, I know you pretty well now. We've called a bit of footy together. I never knew you were a Hawthorn supporter. Well, I never knew that.
1: Well, that's good. That's good. I did my best with that cracking game of football. Let's get back to that at some point, sure, about biasing calls. Remind me to get us back to that. But we were meant to be getting an Uber home, myself, yourself, and Nathan. And the three of us were discussing how difficult it was going to be to get an Uber out of the Gabba. You should pick up the story here. What did Lee say?
2: Well, I think what had happened was, I think Lee, just because he's such a great man, said, oh, well, where have you got to go? thinking that we'd be 5 minutes up the road and being very generous to say, well, I can give you a lift. And within 2 seconds, we went, fantastic, thanks, Lee. And I think he thought, oh, I'm regretting this now.
1: He thought we were going to say, no, mate, we'll be right. but no. So he just carved his way through the gap of the back parts.
2: It was magnificent to watch, wasn't it? It was just, he knew he just flew past all the corporate boxes, and within 2 seconds, everybody who was half dislocated outside they were looking at him going, that was Lee Matthews.
1: But he was too quick by the time they realised.
2: Too fast.
1: And just tell the good people, you and me are sitting in the back talking about the game. It was a cracking game of football, Brisbane Collingwood. Tell the people about Nathan's directions and how one of the greatest, if not the greatest of all time, was dealing with that.
2: Well, of course, we're heading to Fortitude Valley where we were staying, and I don't think Bucks' directions were too good. So there was a little bit of frustration from the champ, from Lethal Lee, who's a legend, over to the champ, Buckley, who was getting a little bit frosty himself, and it was entertaining, wasn't
1: Nathan,
2: it?
1: Nathan, do we have to turn left or right? This is like being in the car with my parents.
2: But what I loved about that day, because you told us a story for this very podcast, interviewing the great Wally Lewis
1: that
2: on
1: morning,
2: the day.
1: Yeah.
2: So you've interviewed Wally Lewis and then sat in a car driven by Lee Matthews with Nathan Buckley. I mean, that's pretty surreal, isn't it?
1: And saw them debating which was the best way to Fortitude Valley. For the benefit of dropping another name, I had to do an article leading into Gather Round. And Fox Publicity got in touch and said, listen, we just want to promote you and Hilly calling the footy together, and we'd just like to relate your experience of what it's like calling with Hilly and, you know, talk about him as a caller and how you're trying to establish a relationship on air, etc. And I had just read the Gather Round feedback from you that I just read then with all these positive comments, and I told the journo with a smile on my face, knowing, as I said,

0: the people, the fans, except for possibly when you go to India and you work with Ravi Shastri. Everybody loves him. So immediately the article starts along the lines of, as popular as Ravi Shastri is in Mumbai is how popular Matt Hill is in Australia. So I introduce you every Thursday night. I started night one with the People's Caller, Matt Hill. And I got some feedback from a Triple M man that taught me to commentate football by the name of Barry Denner, who operates as the People's Caller. He immediately messaged me, said, hey, he might be good, but he's not the People's Caller. That's me. So then night two, which I've stuck with, I've gone with, now we introduce the most popular sports broadcaster in Australia, Matt Hill. And I see you shiver every time I say it, which makes you do it more. And to get you underway, Australia's favourite sports broadcaster calls it all. Matt Hill's ready to go on a Thursday night.
1: Oh, Howie, lovely to be here. What a magnificent occasion.
0: But Jack Revolt is very keen for me to go off the back of that article, which he read. And now we're joined by the Ravi Shastri of Altona, Matt Hill. But I haven't had the nuts to do it on Thursday night footy yet. How do you think
2: we'll
0: go
2: another,
0: over?
2: You've got another 13 weeks to go. So,
0: the
2: nicest thing is, I think, the way you and I both call football, is we're just fans. And
0: yes,
2: literally we feel like we're in the outer,
0: yep,
2: getting this great opportunity to call our great game. You know, and that's the way I go about it. I actually genuinely love being there and, you know, love the romance of driving into the MCG and watching these guys play football. So I think that comes across, you know, and I think you're in the same boat. So, I mean, I think half the time we look at each other and think, we're getting paid to do this.
0: On nights like tonight, we're going to Anzac Eve and, you know, there'll be that amazing celebration before. And are you calling Anzac Day on the radio tomorrow?
2: No, I'm calling racing.
0: Oh, so you're doing racing
2: Anzac
0: tomorrow.
2: Day.
0: I'm there with Triple M tomorrow. And I think it's days like that. It's enormous privilege. But what I found working on Thursday nights this year with you, mate, is that every time you go to the footy, it's a blockbuster. So there's, you know, there's 70 or 80,000 people there. So the background of your job is there to take you right up in the excitement level. So it's, you know, it's a lot different calling 1:45 on Saturday afternoon between two bottom placed sides with 20,000 people there to being at the MCG with 90,000 people there.
2: But then in another sphere, those smaller games, I genuinely enjoy those as well because it's such a great sport, AFL. It's become so unpredictable that you can get your cliffhanger on a Sunday afternoon at 1 o'clock, can't you? You know, you can get your cliffhanger. You've called plenty of cliffhangers on a Saturday afternoon, I'm sure.
0: Absolutely.
2: You know? And they become the game, the talking point of the round, don't they? So I just think that to be there is just a joy. And because I've come from the background of calling horses, I'm stuck in a box for 7 hours on my own. It's a very lonely place calling a horse race. You know, if there's a horse 5 lengths in front and you don't know what it is, you're on your own, mate. You know, or if they hit the line locked together and you go for the wrong photo, you feel crap after it because you just know that you've left the punters down, you know. Whereas at least with a game of football, you've got an army of people playing their role. And I think overall, when we walk out after 3 hours as a team, we go, gee, I reckon we did pretty well there, you know, bringing it to life, you know. And it's been great fun building those relationships and that synergy. And it's an interesting, it's probably a longer conversation, but you talk about synergy of commentary. You know, I think if you put, and whoever people think that they are, we've all got different opinions, who the top AFL commentators of all time have been, if you put them together, maybe they wouldn't have worked.
0: Yeah, it's,
2: you know, it's all about
0: it's chemistry,
2: a chemistry thing.
0: And you have to build it. I think from where I sit looking next to you, I've only seen you make one glaring mistake in the first 6 rounds, and that was round two when you decided an hour and a half before the game to tuck into the beef rendang.
2: Yes.
0: Provided by the MCG, and I looked at you
2: glaring
0: and I thought,
2: mistake.
0: This is not a good move, and I looked at Jack Revolt, and he's doing the same thing, and by half time, you boys were regretting the beef rendang in a fairly major way.
2: I think Jack was regretting it the next day.
0: The rendang!
2: Yeah, because there's so many things you get taught, don't you? You know, you don't drink milk, you don't have cake. I watched Dwayne Russell very closely.
0: Tell people what he does.
2: Well, the thing about, see, Coca-Cola obviously makes you burp, doesn't it? So I love Coca-Cola, but I have to have it in small doses. Otherwise, you'd just be through the whole thing. Whereas Dwayne has 6 of them. And 2 Red Bulls
0: and a couple of blocks of chocolate.
2: And of course, the other thing is chocolate's bad for your throat. It sits in there, but he breaks all the rules, you know,
0: which I love. The beef rendang was for you, my friend.
2: No, the beef rendang was no good. So we've dead set put a barring on that. But look, I honestly think that if you put, look at Bruce and Dennis, they were two completely different

0: commentators, yep. but both brilliant in their own way, and they worked, you know. And I think that I'm fascinated by the fact that those guys that called Gridiron, like the L. Michaels and Chris Collingsworth, that they just gelled, you know.
1: Yep.
0: And you know, I think we've got something going, are we?
1: Well, it's funny, isn't it? Because you're judged against. Like when we started doing the cricket at 10, you're judged against Richie and Tony.
0: Oh, of course.
1: And Bill and Ian Chappell. And they've been doing it for 30 years, and you're judged week one against their 30 years. Mm. So I think it takes time to build any form of chemistry, but I think we're starting in the right direction.
0: The hardest part about what we do too is that where I've found this is that I grew up idolising broadcasters, and yeah. all of a sudden you're sitting with them.
1: And that's when it becomes really difficult.
0: That's really interesting, you know, because you become a part of the brethren, and you're still a junior, you know, still learning off these people, yep. you know.
1: So who have you sat next to? To me, I've talked about this before, when I sit next to Alan Border, it's genuine awe. I still pinch myself when I sit next to probably Derm or Jason Dunstall, because I grew up idolising them both. And I think to myself, with them, it's more, I laugh the fact that I'm sitting next to him and I can't believe this. With Alan Border, who was my original sporting hero, I look at him and think I shouldn't actually be in the box next to him. Like, who do you sit next to and think? Because a lot of your basis would be racing, but as you say, you call racing by yourself, which we'll get to racing in a moment. But who do you look aside and think, oh, my gee?
0: Mm. Well, in a football sense, Dermot Brereton, absolutely. He was massive when I was young. So Dermot Brereton is just, and of course he, as time went on, became quite a big prominent face in football commentary as well, you know. But I even pinch myself to sit there and think that Tim Lane's in the box next door, you know. I listened to him all my life, you know, and commentators that are still floating around, like even Anthony Hudson. I was brought up listening to Hutto, you know, and now calling games with him is fantastic. As far as ex-football, I mean, Lee Matthews, I don't think we could have got much bigger than that. And
1: that
0: you just don't want to
1: cool,
0: say anything out of place. And, of course, and the great thing about the special comments guys is that they're working on their craft as well. So the guys like Jason Dunstall and David King and Young Jack, you know, they've got a craft that they're working on. So I enjoy watching those guys as well, and working with those guys and learning off them. I love walking into the football and asking Jack a question about what's it like to do this. What's, because us mere mortals will never do it.
1: And I think that's the great key of the special comments. I did a game with Gary Lyon a couple of weeks ago, and I used to sit on the boundary for year after year on Triple M when he was in the box, and I found it then, but now I find it, as you know, you're consumed with calling the game, so you're aware what's happening, but it's in the background. But I find Gary, and probably David King, has the ability to say something in 15 words that me as a punter that doesn't understand the intricacies of the game can understand while I'm calling the game and think, oh, he's watching a different game to me. I didn't see that, but I can understand what he's saying. I think he's unbelievably good at it.
0: Mm.
1: Short, succinct, but able to be identified by the normal punter as to what's going on.
0: And I think that's our challenge as commentators as well, that how many times can you say the ball's been marked inside 50, or how many times can you say the ball's been kicked through the corridor? I mean, there's got to be 30 different ways you can say it. I mean,
1: yes.
0: But there isn't. You know, it's quite a repetitive game to
1: it
0: call
1: is.
0: In many respects, so you don't want to repeat yourself either.
1: So do you try and, like Kelly Underwood explained it to me once, that she's got like a file in her head, and every word you use a lot, kick, hand pass, mark, tackle, she tries to have 20 different ways of saying he kicks down the wing, it's a long ball down the wing, it's a short drop punt to the wing, the ball spin. Like, I went through a period of trying to maybe almost practice on the radio putting a different word in so you can build up that vocabulary, or do you just go with what comes naturally?
0: I do try and build it up, and you're always listening in to other commentators as well. But the one thing I do is I can try and stop myself on the run. So if I've realised in 5 minutes I've said the same thing twice or three times, you stop, you know. And
1: but you don't always know that.
0: You don't always know that, you know. Someone came up to me very early on and said in round one, I said, the ball, kick and hope. Someone's kicked and hoped it four times in a quarter. So I got rid of that, you know. And sometimes
1: it's just... Someone doesn't tell you. Someone said to me earlier on last year... goes for home. Yeah. And it's like, right, so you immediately put that thing. Yeah. You don't
0: the only problem is with things like that is then goes for home, you probably haven't used it since.
1: Yeah.
0: You've probably got rid of it completely.
1: No, it's gone for home. So, before we start your journey, I'm going to put you on the spot now. So don't feel obligated with those you work with. You can cross broadcasters, you can cross different radio stations. Who do you think, because it's so subjective, who is your favourite ball-by-ball caller of football and who is your favourite special comments operator in football? They might be at Fox. They don't have to be at Fox. They might be at SEN. They might be at Triple M. You can have some thinking music if you want.
0: Yeah.
1: Because it's subjective. This doesn't mean they're the best. It's just when you're sitting near your home, like I have people I like listening to.
0: Sure. Yeah. Well, I was always, so I, you know, when I was brought up, I was a Bruce McAvaney fan.
1: Yes.
0: I think a lot of people are, you know, I was a massive Bruce fan. My heroes in life were like, you know, a guy like Bruce McAvaney, Greg Miles calling the races, a guy called Jim McGrath in England who I idolized. They were people I wanted to be, you know. So Bruce for me had this way when he called the football, he would get a really good amount of excitement to want you to be interested.
1: Yes.
0: You know, he got you interested. And then when a goal went through at a big moment, he got you really interested and really pumped up about it. So in a way, he did his job, you know. But then I very much enjoyed, as time's gone on, those guys that called football that were able to use words without that hysteria, like a Tim Lane or a Dennis Committee, to a bit like the American style where, you know, an event's happened and it's been broadcast, but the commentator's almost been sort of on the side, you know. And I think the American commentators do that very well. You don't hear at the end of a Super Bowl a lot of yelling or, you know, it's very understated. So I probably those three come to mind. And that's what I liked listening to. But then as a kid, I mean, my father would always listen to Rex Hunt.
1: Really?
0: Always. And he was a fisherman as well. So he used to listen to Rex for all different reasons. But, obviously we were very entertained, completely
1: because
0: different
1: Rex
0: opposite.
1: Rex was bigger than the game.
0: Yes.
1: And I used to listen to Rex all the time growing up in the country and I loved it.
0: Yes. And in fact, I was probably too young to understand a lot of his entendres as well. And now I listen back and go, oh, that's pretty funny, you know.
1: I still use the word on Triple M when it gets one-sided. It's a destroyation.
0: Destroyation, Jared Healy does
1: it's
0: too.
1: It's a destroyation. It's paying homage. It's like on the cricket now, all of us defer to the other one, but when it's 2 for 222, we all look at each other.
0: Yeah.
1: And I prefer, I love Michael Vaughan. I love hearing Michael Vaughan say it, or Brian Lara say it, or Wasim Akram. Everyone knows it, but when you hear Richie, but in Brian Lara's accent, I think that's wonderful. So I think it's good to pay homage to those.
0: Definitely.
1: In that respect.
0: So I'll occasionally say the umpire crosses himself, which was a Rex Huntism.
1: Right.
0: And that's definitely he's the only one that used to say it. And there'll be times where you say something and you think, oh, gee, that sounded like Bruce or that sounded. And so I think those little influences do come through. I think what I always found, and football's exactly the same as race calling, in that I find we're like musicians. You know, when you look at a musician's page and it'll say their influences.
1: Yep.
0: So they'll have five or six different influences, you know, and they've taken samples from those people. And we're exactly the same. It's an art form and we've listened, taken little samples and then put it into our stuff and then we've put ourselves in there and that's what you get. And so, you know, like what you said, it's subjective. So as a result, the fan's either going to like you or lump you, not even knowing who you are. They're just not going to like your style or they're going to love your style. It's just the way it is. But I think we are very much an art form and the greatest thing about it is you never get it right. So it makes you coming, for some reason, we want to come back the next week and do it and try and get it right. We never will. We'll never get the perfect call.
1: More of Matt Shawley next up on the show. We are bringing to you the Big Dizwar. He of the magnificent mullet, the double ton, and some cracking stories about his life in cricket, Jason Gillespie.
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3: It's 4 runs, he's got 200. Oh, he's got 200. Jason Gillespie is running all the way down. He's enjoying himself. Well played, Jason Gillespie. 201 not out. Everybody's laughing.
1: That's Jason Gillespie next up on the show.
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1: Let's get back to Matt. You mentioned your dad. Tell me a little bit about your family and your upbringing before we get into the delicious fact that this is something you've wanted to do from a very young age, which is cool.
0: Well, I was just, like everyone, loved sport. So I was lucky in a way.
1: You grew up in Melbourne?
0: So I'm an Altona Meadows boy. And
1: so I should say the Ravi Shastri of Altona Meadows, right? Just Altona then.
0: So okay. No, Western Suburbs boy. And, you know, I mean, mum and dad separated when I was younger, and mum fought hard to buy a house in Altona Meadows. And
1: how old were you?
0: I would have been about 7 or 8.
1: And pretty tough, I would have thought.
0: Yeah, and I think you, and as a result, I became very close to mum, you know, and, you know, but the thing was, we had the best upbringing, really, because my brother and I, Tim, we were like street urchins back then, and kids in the 80s weren't they?
1: Yes, they were.
0: They were out on the street, we'd put tennis lines out on the road, and then when a car would come past, we'd stop serving, and then we'd start again, and, you know, playing cricket with the kids next door, and, kids would then come from afar, because there's a massive cricket tournament on, you know, and just what kids did, you know, and then I would paint little advertising signs on bike ramps and ride my bike over it pretending it was a jumps race, you know, that I was a jumps jockey, and I'd have a little racetrack in the lounge room, pencils end to end with horses going around, and I think the Melbourne Cup start at Flemington was just outside my bedroom, and I did a lap around the kitchen.
1: So
0: and
1: how would you physically, what would you do to do the lap?
0: So I'd literally have a pencils end to end from the lounge room into the kitchen.
1: Yep.
0: And then the straight six at Flemington was the hallway. So I'd have horses going up the inside and up the outside.
1: How were the horses? Yeah. Or you were just calling
0: little toy horses.
1: Right.
0: Little toy horses. I had little toy horses and they'd go. And then the big cabinet was the grandstand, and a little picture frame was the winning post. And then I'd literally cut out little advertisements out of the paper and stick it onto the winning post for advertisements. And
1: brilliant.
0: the ruler was the semaphore board because it had numbers on it, you know, and then had little steeplechase races. And so I just, and
1: so
0: I
1: were commentate. You calling as
0: yeah,
1: you went?
0: Yeah, as they went around commentating it all.
1: And how old are you at this stage?
0: Oh, I've been 10, right. You know, so and you're in the same boat. We're lucky because we came from the era where you had to listen to things. You had to listen to the footy. You had to listen to the races. So I'd be stuck in my bedroom just listening to the radio and just spellbound by it, listening to the goals getting kicked. And it would be so exciting when there was a sellout because Channel 7 had put the game on live, you know, and back in that era. And so, you know, even though I wouldn't say we didn't go without, but we didn't have an affluent upbringing, but at the same time, you know, Grandma loved Footscray. So we went to every Footscray game. We get in the bus to Waverley Park, Western Oval.
1: So tell me about a day. So what years are we talking? We're talking the 80s.
0: So we're going, you know, late 80s to say mid 90s.
1: With your grandma?
0: My grandma's best friend is a lady named Hazel. And they'd have to park at the Footscray YMCA because, of course, Witten Oval, the parking was pretty ordinary. And we'd park at the Footscray YMCA, and we'd walk. We'd walk about 5 blocks.
1: Whose number would be on your back?
0: Probably Dougie's, I reckon.
1: Okay, Dougie Hawkins, yep.
0: But we were walking along, and you'd always have the little sellers of the records on the street corners, you know, because there was no car parking. And then by the time you got to the gate, the one thing I did love about the football, the little memories from those grounds, was you always knew the people you stood around.
1: Yes.
0: In that you didn't know their names, or you maybe knew their names, but you only knew them from the football.
1: It still happens in the West.
0: Sure.
1: So if you're a Fremantle Docker member, you sit in the same seat.
0: Yes.
1: And you've got the same person next to you. A little bit at Geelong too, because the people come down from the Western Districts.
0: Yes.
1: But for general footy supporters, you don't have that, do you?
0: So my grandma would say, for instance, at a shopping centre, oh, that's Joan. Now I go to the football with her. So what that meant was Joan sees her at halftime with the fruitcake, and she sits a couple of seats down, you know, in the forward pocket at Witten Oval. But then, of course, what would happen is you'd only be 3 or 4 levels from the fence. So on the other side of the ground, all you knew that there was something going on. The crowd were going ape droppings on the other side of the ground. We couldn't see what was going on, you know. But that was footy. That's how we knew it. And then, of course, going to the MCG was a big deal. And Waverley
1: would have been a big deal.
0: I loved Waverley. I loved it, getting in the bus with Gran. But then the alternative was to go to the races with Granddad, who loved a punt. So
1: what was your Granddad's name?
0: His name was Norman. He was a barber.
1: Norman. So did he introduce you to the...
0: No. So Mum and Dad separated a few years later.
1: Did you still keep in touch with your dad or not?
0: Yeah, absolutely. Okay. He lives in Queensland. But my mum dated a horse trainer for a while, Jack Dalton, who's still around. He's got a few horses in Bacchus Marsh.
1: Jackie Dalton.
0: And we'd go to the races with his horses. He had a small group of horses, Mortlake, Dunkeld, in the back of the horse float, and I hated it. I thought, these stinky animals, what are we doing this on a weekend for?
1: So this with you and your mum?
0: Yeah, we're all together. I'm thinking, I just want to watch the footy replay at 6 o'clock. What are we doing this for?
1: Got to get back for Sandy on there, Drew Morford.
0: Exactly. Like, you know, let's, we join Bruce McAvaney at Princess Park halfway through the second quarter, and your commentators, Bruce McAvaney and Peter McKenna, you know.
1: These are back in the days, kids, where you go, where you say, what is he talking about? When they'd go round the ground.
0: That's right.
1: And they'd be broadcasting one game, there'd be five other ones on, so you had to listen, and you'd leave it, let's go out to, you know.
0: Ian Robertson.
1: Ian Robertson at Waverley. The Hawks are down by 3 points, there's 10 minutes to go in the third quarter, and you wouldn't hear for another 15 minutes. And it's like, has Dunstall still kicked in? Are we back in front? It was a freaking nightmare.
0: And what about the days of, well, they were the days when there would have been games that weren't broadcast or replayed.
1: Yes.
0: So on Sports World on the Sunday, they'd show the video of, say, Footscray v Fitzroy, and it was like some home video had taken it, you know, which, of course, when Fox came along.
1: And people complain now, there's not enough footage. It's like, what do you want? Every game in 4K, like, come on.
0: It's so true. But that was the footy, wasn't it, back then? But then Grandad, so Norman was a barber.
1: Right.
0: Normie was a barber. And when I started to like racing, so I remember Jack had a horse at Flemington one day and Mum had the race book, and I can remember pinching the race book out of her hand, and I can remember the race times for every race, and I was obsessed, absolutely obsessed by it.
1: Were you able to bet on the horses, or betting wasn't part of it?
0: Mum put the bets on for me, but of course.
1: What a legend.
0: Oh, of course.
1: What's your mum's name?
0: Sue.
1: Oh, good on you, Sue.
0: Yeah, but, you know, as I say, it was the imagery. It was everything about it. It was the track. It was the movement. It was the Greg Miles' voice over the PA. It was the colour. It was at the football. It was the cheer squad, the sire and the scoreboard. It was just all, you know. So I think, you know, as a 12-year-old, 11-year-old kid going, what an upbringing, you know, and that imagery, you know, and taking in all of the commentary. And so I was obsessed to do it, really.
1: So typically when there's athletes sitting here, I ask the question at this point, okay, at what stage X did you think being a cricketer, footballer, tennis player, soccer player could be a profession? So at what age or stage? Because there's some cracking videos.
2: As a youngster, 9 or 10 years of age, looking at the important men up in the box, high up in the stand with the best view in the house. Yeah, it's like a passion.
21: That passion led to Hill winning a race broadcasting scholarship, and along the way, some coaching from veteran caller Brian Martin.
22: And just keeping another eye on horses that might be challenging.
1: But at what stage prior to that did you think, oh, hang on, because it's not, being a horse race caller is not a, you know, when you're in year seven at school, it's not a typical profession to be aiming for.
0: No. Do you know what? It's interesting you've asked me that question, because in my mind, remembering, it was always going to be what I did.
1: Even when you were around the lounge room with your toy horses?
0: Well, I was just determined. So when I was 15, I was going to school and
1: what were you like at school?
0: I was okay. Yeah, I was okay. I liked English and things. I wasn't an absolute superstar, but I wasn't bad at it. Okay. You know, I was middle of the road. And I liked things like economics and accounting and stuff. But Mum said, what do you want for your birthday, 15th birthday? I said, I love race books. I love the race books you get. You don't sort of get them much anymore at the tracks every day nowadays, but I used to collect them. And I said, I want the Melbourne Cup race book, you know, because I didn't go to the Melbourne Cup. But she goes, what do you want that for? You know, I can't get you a trampoline or something, you know. Anyway, so unbeknownst to me, she rung up the Victoria Racing Club, and a man by the name of Grant Birrell, said, you know, what does your son want to do? And she said, oh, he loves Greg Miles. He wants to be a race caller. And my birthday happened to fall on a Flemington race meeting, and they organised me to sit in the box with Greg on my 15th birthday.
1: Well, that's a fantastic piece of work from that person at Flemington.
0: Yeah, for sure,
1: that's
0: for
1: going
0: sure.
1: Above and beyond.
0: Oh, for sure. And so I rocked up in my little suit and tie and sat, and I was mesmerised for three races, didn't say a word. Greg actually.
1: Well, you sat up there in the.
0: In the box, right there, in the chair right next to Greg, in the box I use today.
1: Same box,
0: and the chair is still sitting there waiting for a young buck to come and watch me.
1: Right, you know? Well, there's a lot of young people listening. Mate. You're going to have lined up literally down the Flemington Straight come the Cup Carnival
0: but
1: now.
0: Greg always, you know, was very funny about people in the box, you know, don't move, don't say anything, don't, you know, because we've got to concentrate. He said I sat there just as quiet as a church mouse, just, in fact, he had to make me talk, you know, I was mesmerised by what he was doing. And I remember walking out that day, And I got quite emotional with my mum. She said, do you want to be a race caller now? I said, oh, bloody oath, I'm obsessed now, you know. And so from that point on, I remember I got to the end of, I did my year 12 and I could have gone into university, but there were a few little jobs. I worked as a race caller lackey at RSN, you know, basically putting the cords into the microphones for Greg on a Sunday and making his coffee for him. I think I got paid $45 or something to do that. I worked at the Meadows Greyhounds. As the dogs come out, I'd introduce the dogs to the crowd. I think I got paid $51
1: so
0: every
1: on the
0: Monday.
1: Microphone at that point?
0: On the microphone, dressed up to the nines, you know. Number
1: dressed
0: one
1: up
0: is
1: the nine at the Meadows.
0: Yeah. Number one is Awesome Assassin, trained by Mark Howard, last art winner here. Number two is, you know, Matt Hill. And I would do that for $51. And I remember the Kilmore Trotting Trials, you know, mum would drive me to the Kilmore Trotting Trials. It'd be 21 trials and we get paid $40. It wasn't even worth the petrol, but you know, so all that sort of stuff I did. When I was 18, after I finished school, that wasn't enough. So I actually applied for the Dole for like 12 months. Because I was, as they would say in the movie world, or I was an out of work race caller, you know, trying to get that off that one break, you know.
1: And are you sitting in front of the TV and practicing? Or
0: yes,
1: like,
0: I was going to the races, trots every Saturday night, Flemington races every time.
1: And what would you do?
0: Call into a tape recorder, into a dictaphone back then. We didn't have mobile phones.
1: That, like in a little box?
0: Yeah,
1: or?
0: So I'd use a spare box. There's still spare boxes at the races now. In fact, there's five spare boxes at every racetrack in Melbourne.
1: And you just sit up there?
0: Sitting there with my dictaphone, call every race into a tape recorder, give it to the race callers to critique.
1: Do you have any of those tapes?
0: I do.
1: Tommy. We need to play one of those.
0: Oh yeah, I'll give
1: just
0: Tommy.
1: Press a play on something, record on your phone, and send it to us.
0: Yeah,
1: because I want to know about what
0: the
1: type
0: only
1: of
0: thing
1: you
0: is.
1: Make. Yes,
0: in this wonderful high tech world, do you have a tape recorder?
1: Tommy will sort something out. He's a very very industrious young man.
3: Moving up well here for the second at the Valley. Now it settles. They're set to go now. They're ready, set, strands release, away they go. And Adamus was the best out after all. That hop, skip and
5: has
3: jump
5: now handed up to Chestervale Spur, and on the outside moving up Twinkle Camilla, the favourite, who's galloped. The odds on favourites gallop Twinkle Camilla. Or if you're a favourite punter at the moment, you'd be chewing your fingernails at the moment. It's back down into a pace, but it's third. Hop, skip and jump for Alfred. Got 3 metres in front of first or best. Adamus from behind, the leader, still can't get a run. Trying to get through Charming Raider, but hop, skip and jump. Hop, skip and jump from Go To Woe wins. Poking through there, Adamus has got second there.
3: And the judge has called for a photo. Judge has called for the Kodak, waiting on the number. Eight's got it. Our Jekyll has got up out deeper and has pinched it away from number 12, Producer Tross, who looked a certain winner with about 50 to go. And 11 has come third. 8, 12, 11 in the last at the Valley.
1: So you would practice?
0: Yep. Practice. And I'd go home and I'd listen to them and I'd think, you know, maybe 4 out of the 8 calls, I could have that someone listen to that, the other 4 tape over them, and the next Saturday rock up and do it over and over again. And there was always at Moonee Valley, there was one spare box. So there were 5 race callers' boxes, but one spare box. So we'd all the young callers would fight to get there. And some of us would get there at Sparrows at like 7 a.m. to get the full day's experience. And if 4 people rocked up, we'd have to divvy it off. But the guy that got there first called the big race, got to practice the big race.
1: Right.
0: Yeah.
1: So you'd get there right at the start of the day.
0: Like 7 a.m.
1: Even earlier than we get there at Fox Footy on Thursday night.
0: Yeah. We would get there just so I could. So, and of course, it was always that big disappointment. You're revved up, you're going to call 8 races, practice, and you walk in and some other bugger's set up there. And
1: early
0: bird beat me, you know. So, but the thing is, I was always destined to want to do it. And the loveliest thing is I had buy-in from, you know, from my mum and my grandparents. They lived the dream with me. And then when I was 19, Sky Racing put out a scholarship for young race callers and I won it.
1: So what was involved in the process?
0: So that
1: of
0: was
1: that?
0: Literally applying, sending a race call, having an interview in Sydney. And, Tapp scholarship.
1: How do you find out that you're the recipient? Take me back.
0: I got a phone call from John Tapp. God bless Tapp.
1: Himself.
0: From himself. Matt, I'm very happy to tell you that you're the recipient of the John Tapps Scholarship. And for me, it was high excitement, but also nervousness, because at 19, I had to, who was very wet behind the ears, I can tell you, moved to Sydney. Uh-huh. And so I packed my Ford Telstra with my life.
1: Drove up the Hume.
0: Drove up the Hume, and I thought, oh, geez, I'm homesick as hell. I'll see the year scholarship out, and we'll see what happens after that. Was there for 16 years. Was at Sky for 16 years.
1: And what's the scholarship entail?
0: Like what? Everything. So I even learned, I had a day in makeup to learn how to tie a tie.
1: I missed that day. I still need that day.
0: But, day of, learning production, learning to interview. We had days on air. And then days at the track calling one or two races here and there to the dogs, trots, and the thoroughbreds. And then after that year, I was given full-time employment and was, I suppose, technically the number three race caller for thoroughbreds at that point, and ended up taking over Ian Craig's role, who was the main caller for Sky in 2009, and did that for 6 years. So I got to call some of the, those great Sydney races. Absolutely. Like the Doncaster and Golden Slipper.
6: And Sacred Choice is going to win the Doncaster. Sacred Choice won it well. It's heading towards the outside fence, but it's going to win it. Crystal Lily from Decision Time, a photo for third. More Joyous at the 100 with Yose. More Joyous clear. Sydney's favourite girl won the big mile. More Joyous from Shootout. Third of photo.
1: So to take it one step back from that, what is the first official race in your mind that you called?
0: First official race was a two-horse race at the Healesville Picnics.
1: Two horses. Well, that's got to make it easier.
0: Makes it harder because you've got nothing else to say.
1: Right, but at least you know who the two are.
0: That's true. That is true. You wouldn't want to get it wrong. But
1: so it was the Healesville.
0: Healesville Picnics. I think I was 16. And my first ever meeting was a place called Pooncarry, which was this little town about a 400 population.
1: So mum had to take you there?
0: Mum drove me there. Where all is the it? Way. It's 2 hours above Mildura.
1: Oh, so it's a long way from Altona Meadows for Ravi Shastri.
0: No, absolutely. I was a long way from home. But the reality was the year before, the whole thing was a debacle because the caller didn't show up and the publican thought, I'll have a go at this.
1: I'll
0: know from the pub. Well, someone's got to have a crack, They're all shoulders to the wheel because it's the local race meeting, and they get a good crowd and the farmers flying in their little aeroplanes.
1: And he didn't bring the sizzle.
0: First race was a bit of a debacle, and it turned into race caller karaoke for the day. I'll have a go. So the whole thing was an absolute cluster. And they thought, well, we can't get Greg Miles to come up or, Bill Collins. Well, who do we get? So they rang RSN, and I was putting tapes in, and the program manager said, well, why don't you give this kid a chance, And that was my first meeting, and I was on my way. And
1: were you edgy?
0: I was just, I loved it. And yeah, of course, you're over a public address for the first time. And when you're calling meetings like that, Howie, when you're on a scaffolding and the crowd's literally there, because you get some pretty quick instant feedback if you've stuffed it up.
1: Not as positive as the gram that we went through earlier.
0: At least at Mooney Valley, I'm on the roof. Right. I don't get much feedback up there because I'm nowhere near anyone. But it was everyone has always been very polite, though. Call meetings. I went to a place called the Lang Lang Greyhounds where they'd have 100 races, the two dog races up the straight, and literally called on the top of the cafeteria. If I banged my leg too hard, my left leg would have gone into the cafeteria with the poor old lady selling the hot dogs, and you'd do it for $25 and mum, I remember the Lang Lang dogs, mum would drive me, granddad.
1: Where's Lang Lang?
0: Lang Lang's near Cranbourne, past Cranbourne.
1: Oh, okay.
0: And it's little dog track, and granddad had worked the bar just for giving him something to do, and he'd puff out his chest, my grandson's the race caller, They were great days.
1: What a legend.
0: Good fun. You think back at it. My mum always said to me, isn't it sad that your granddad never heard you call the Melbourne Cup? But he was from a town called Nil, which is halfway from Melbourne to Adelaide, and I called a Nil Cup, and he couldn't have been more proud. I was about 18. So he heard me do that, which would have been more important than the Melbourne Cup to him anyway.
1: So I've asked you these questions. I ran through your schedule before, but when we started doing the footy, so typically at the moment you're doing the races on a Wednesday.
8: Matty Hill, Matty, you've taken the country road up to Bendigo today, mate. Great to see you.
1: It can be anywhere in Victoria.
0: Yeah.
1: So it could, like, you're at Sale the other day and et cetera, and then you're doing Thursday night footy on Fox.
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1: And what happens on a Friday?
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8: So watching what's going on in the middle of the MCG as the umpire holds the ball aloft. We're about to get underway.
9: Here we go, Matty. Start rolling those eyes, mate.
1: Then on a Saturday, there's the city meeting.
0: Yep.
23: Race 4, number 1, Dillinger, is a late scratching at Caulfield ahead of the second. Here's Matt Hill.
8: John, thank you. And also Amy Yagi, thank you.
1: And then on the Sunday, you're back on Fox.
0: Yep.
1: And so Monday, Tuesday is yours.
0: Monday's just about a write-off.
1: Right.
0: Monday's sleep.
1: Right. You're a big lunch man, though, aren't you?
0: Oh, I like going to... I like lunches. I find
1: you're
0: them enjoyable.
1: You're a lunch man. You're a bit of a throwback.
0: I do find them enjoyable.
1: When you're racing cronies,
0: how
1: yeah?
0: How good is it, though, when you've got nothing else on and you can go to lunch? I find
1: I've got
0: that...
1: kids. I don't know. I don't relate to that statement, mate. I just don't.
0: Well, I do have a little bit of a throwback.
1: Yeah?
0: Yeah, I do like a lunch. I was probably taught by the best. You know, a few of those guys, like Greg Miles, a race caller, loves a lunch. I think it's a bit of a Melbourne thing too, a bit of a long lunch in the sports.
1: So where do you go into
0: there'd be some nice restaurants or a pub.
1: Okay.
0: Yeah.
1: Okay.
0: Yeah.
1: And do you sit there and watch races at the pub?
0: Oh no, God no. No. We solve the problems of the world.
1: Okay. Right. I bet you do. So it's a busy schedule, and we've had a brief conversation about this because I know what I go through to make sure I know the players in a game of football, of which there are only 40-odd, and you've seen most of them. Take me through, because I thought it was all done in the pre, but you explained to me it wasn't. So take me through, not a carnival event, a day's racing at Flemington on a Saturday. Tell me about your day, what it entails, and how you get ready to know the horses in the race. Because for those of us that don't do it, it seems inconceivable that you would. So on a typical metropolitan meeting, how many horses race?
0: About 120.
1: So to me, I immediately think, right, that's 120 different horses I have to identify. How the hell would I do that? Do you have a photographic memory or not?
0: It's all about photographic memory, the lot of it. So race callers, we fly by the seat of our pants. It's edgier seat stuff. But at the same time, we're trained to learn and forget. So when I started back in those days, when I was 15, 16. Not really.
1: Okay,
0: no.
1: Sorry, go on.
0: No, 15, 16, it was literally sit there between races, learn.
1: Was that 40 minutes between a race?
0: Yeah, 40 minutes between a race.
1: But what are you learning?
0: The colour and the name.
1: Of the
0: jockey.
1: But the horse's names.
0: Yeah, so as soon as you say a horse's name that's running on the weekend, I could tell you, you know, blue, white sash, yellow cap. You know, they get ingrained in your brain. And the most important time for a race caller is when the jockey mounts up. So
1: have you done anything before your Flemington meeting on a Saturday, have you looked at fields?
0: Yes.
1: So take it back. You start looking at fields?
0: So we do the form first. Well, I do the form first. So I have a look at the field, and it's an old kickback from, the 3DB radio days of the 50s, you know, that the race caller tips. All race callers have to tip. So
1: you do tips?
0: We do that. Give our selections for every race that gets sent to the TAB and to racing.com, et cetera.
1: So I hear this. I'll give you an example of my lack of horse knowledge just so we can establish how simply you're going to have to talk to me. Back in the days at Channel 7, they had the Cox Plate and Sunline, read by Greg Childs, third Cox Plate?
0: Yep, that'd be right.
1: Right. So one,
0: she won two.
1: Well, she is the very important term you've used here, because I was sent out as a young man at 7 to interview Greg Childs what it would mean to win a third Cox Plate. And very first question, what is it about him that makes this horse so good? And Greg Childs replied, well, for a start, he is a she. That was my introduction to racing. And I took the tape back to the boss. He said, how'd it go? I said, well, the interview went well because he got so emotional that he cried. He said, oh, it's great, great. I said, but you're going to have to edit the start because I called the great race horse a he rather than a she. So that's the entry level of where we're coming into this, Hilly. So when you are studying the form, I hear this. What does that mean? What are you doing?
0: That means, like we would do, get the narrative of a footballer. It's the narrative of the horse, isn't it? So it's who trains it, where they sit in the run, are they favourite? Are they not favourite? Who's riding?
1: And you're doing this for 100 horses?
0: Yep, took the whole meeting.
1: How long does that take?
0: So that takes a good 2 or 3 hours to do a form for a race meeting.
1: Do you like that or hate it with a passion?
0: I enjoy trying to work out who's going to win the race. So doing the form, you're not doing it just to, you know, you're getting a result by trying to work out who you think's going to win the race. And that makes it even more interesting because you've got a vested interest then.
1: Are you allowed to bet on the race?
0: Yeah.
1: Is that your call?
0: Yeah, okay. We're allowed to bet. I'm not a great gambler, but I do enjoy a bet.
1: Okay.
0: You know, if you said to me, when's the last time you had a bet? It was probably a month ago, but I do generally like to
1: you
0: have
1: give those horses a bit of extra fizz in the call.
0: Oh, not really. No,
1: you might
0: kind of look for it a little bit more, but yeah, you do. So you work out the whole narrative of the race, but then as you are learning them, you're learning the colours at the same time. But the most important thing, I print the colours out the day before, have a sieve through those. But then on the Saturday, and it might be like Anzac Day, we've got racing as well. You know, you'll have two meetings in a row sometimes, but it's when the jockeys are walking out into the yard and they get on their horses, that's when you cement them. So you just really learn them, and you probably learn them for 5 minutes. I've got to a stage, and the race callers that have done it for a long time.
1: Looking through the binoculars at them.
0: Looking through the binoculars at them in the mounting yard.
1: At the colour of the silks.
0: Colour of the silks.
1: So not that the horse has got a white patch on it.
0: A grey horse helps. Because when they're a long way away, a grey horse. But you remember with a racetrack, you know, those horses are a kilometre away.
1: Yeah.
0: And you're looking through binoculars the whole time. So you have to look at the colours. And it sounds arrogant to say it, but the more you do it, the easier it becomes.
1: Oh, no, I can relate to that.
0: Because you've done it for like 20 years, you know.
1: Yeah.
0: So by the time the jockeys have mounted up, by the time they've got from the mounting yard to the barriers, they're in my brain. And then I can talk. And then that work that I've done earlier on about the narrative of the race, that's when that comes out as they're moving into the stalls.
1: So I can only relate it to, it doesn't relate to cricket to me, it relates to football. So if you're calling football on the radio, there's certain things you need to do reasonably often, almost as a template, which you would understand, people listening would understand if they thought about it, but mention the score as often as you can.
0: Yep.
1: Who's got the ball? Where is the ball? That's basically the three
0: things.
1: The
0: score is the number one rule, because there's so many times you turn the radio on and you can't hear the score.
1: It does my head in when it's 5 minutes later.
0: And the problem is, as a caller, you feel you're saying it too much, but you can't say it too
1: much. But no one has ever said, oh, you mentioned the score.
0: That's right, that's true.
1: So that's the score, that's who's got the ball, that's where the ball is on the ground. Are there certain things in a race call that are just part of the fabric of what you need to do?
0: Yeah.
1: Like, do you have to call every horse?
0: You do. Yeah. Well, you want to, because everyone's had a bet on that horse or has an interest in that horse.
1: Yeah.
0: And different countries have different ways of doing it. Australia have always set the standard of how to call a horse race, but you always have to say where they are. So it's similar to the geography of the ball. And race calling's probably changed a little bit because TV's taken over now, but it's still broadcast on radio. So you still have to say that they're at the 900, they're at the 400.
1: So what you're calling is on TV and radio at the same time?
0: It's on the same time.
1: Okay.
0: You know, so it's a set call. And the difference between, I suppose, a sports caller and maybe a race caller is when the gates open to the winning post, it is just a flat-out call. You are calling a race. So, yeah, there are things like, and you can throw in a few little different things like the Dean Street side at Moonee Valley or the clock tower at Flemington, maybe mix it up a little bit. But the difference between a horse race and, say, a footy game is we're calling, we get our little spurts of calling, but then there's also those opportunities to weave a narrative through. We don't get that in a horse race because you've got 16 runners in a minute and a half. You've just got to call what you see, you know.
1: And what happens if partway through you make a slight error or a fumble? Like, how quickly do you have to put it behind you and gather yourself
0: up?
1: Keep
0: going.
1: Right, you just plough on.
0: And this is something I know you and I have discussed this, you know, once it's out there, it's out there. Sometimes in a race call, I'll correct myself because it makes me feel better.
1: Yep.
0: You know, if you've a name, you might have called something, you know, Michael's Lass instead of Michael's Miss or something like
1: just
0: that.
1: Just such
0: an
1: easy thing to do with 100 different options for the day. I can't
0: but
1: get
0: it
1: my
0: happens.
1: Head around it.
0: It happens, and I genuinely think Australian race callers have made it look quite easy to the extent where people don't realise. In fact, I had someone come up into the box one day and thought that the names would just come up on a screen for us to talk. Like, and of course that doesn't happen. In fact, race calling hasn't changed in 100 years.
1: So how often do you have to look down at the record, so to speak, when you see the red horse and you don't?
0: Very
1: you've
0: rarely.
1: Just got it.
0: Yeah,
1: it's
0: very
1: phenomenal.
0: Rarely. But and race calling hasn't changed. Like, it's literally a bench with a set of binoculars, a steel swivel, and do your best. And it's very raw. It's the rawest form of sports broadcasting.
1: And you're there. That's the thing that freaked me out. You're there by yourself all day.
0: Yep.
1: So no one comes up and says g'day. Or
0: but we're also the radio caller. And we have to, you know, do crosses to the radio all day. You know, I do a couple of pre-recorded Channel 7 pieces for the day, racing.com pieces as well. And we're the course broadcaster. So what we call the lost kids announcements, you know, there's a young boy's presented at the secretary's office here, where his parents do all of that.
1: So how many invoices do you put in one day?
0: None.
1: Oh, it's all
0: no.
1: Well, that's
0: used to be like that. Used to be like that. It's all.
1: It's no, all I think centralised.
0: Used to live off the old four invoice day.
1: Okay. That is the end of Matt Hill Part A. In Part B, Matty tells us about a near-death experience in China, and he produces an absolutely on-the-spot, no-warning call for the ages.
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1: You are listening to episode 239 of the Howie Games Part B, featuring sports broadcaster Matt Hill. On we go, Tommy. So what was the first Melbourne Cup you called?
0: 2017 was okay. Rekindling.
1: We'll get Tommy to pull up in a moment. We'll have a listen to it.
0: And as you can see, compared to the tone of the voice in the previous tape that we played, thank God the plums dropped, because I was like Chipmunk City earlier on.
1: Cometti has a magnificent voice. Like, I hear my voice and think, well, that's not the voice you would choose for sports broadcasting. But you have a voice that I think you would choose for sports broadcasting.
0: Yeah,
1: is it something you worked on, or is it just you? Because you sound like that when you talk.
0: Yeah, no, it's nothing that's just developed. But voices are interesting, because I think you're lucky, because your voice has got a boyish enthusiasm that naturally whatever you say sounds like you're just into it.
1: Well, thank you.
0: You know, you could call frogs crawling up a wall, and it sounds like, geez, Howie's really into this, because you've got this voice that's got like a love for sport, you know, it's a great thing.
1: But in the 70s or 80s, in that more stylized, English-based, rounded voice, there's no way I would have got a job in sports commentary, but I think things have certainly changed now, yeah. Before we play some of this, and we don't need to listen to the full 3200, Tommy, we might bring it sort of round to the straight, but before we get to that, what is you've called a thousand races at this stage, but your first Melbourne Cup. So this is now, you get the Melbourne Cup wrong. You may call 25,000 races in your career, Matthew, and you've still got many Melbourne Cups ahead of you. And it's not a nice thing to say, but let's be honest. If you call your 23rd Melbourne Cup and butcher it, that is what you'll be remembered.
0: Oh, for sure. And the one thing you'll note is the owner, Lloyd Williams, had six runners in it. So he had the same set of silks with a different coloured cap.
1: He's the dark blue and white, isn't he? So what type of – how are you feeling the day of the Melbourne Cup and 5 minutes before the Melbourne Cup? Is it another race is there some tension involved?
0: The thing about the Melbourne Cup is that we don't do anything differently to any other race. Could be 24 runners in the middle of June, and we do exactly the same thing.
1: The audience
0: is the audience is enormous, and people say, the estimated audience is 20 million or whatever it is, but you could probably quadruple that, because it gets watched over and over and over again as well.
1: Yes.
0: You've got to be almost word perfect. But isn't it amazing when something's so important? Race calling's a concentration game. So as soon as those barriers open, I could have someone trying to, push me over or hit me with a bat or something, and I wouldn't know they were there. My concentration is just, zeroed right in, over 100%. It's just concentrate, concentrate, concentrate. And I think with the Melbourne Cup, my first one, I didn't know what to expect, because I dreamed of doing it. It was something, I'm literally living the dream. And I remember walking onto the day, and Simon Marshall, champion ex-jockey, said, how do you feel? I said, 50% of me is really proud, but now 50% of me is, I've got a job to do now, and I'm the man for it, so I've just got to get it done,
1: Is there nerves before your first Melbourne Cup call?
0: I'm nervous before every Melbourne Cup. In fact, I get quite, about 10 minutes before, I get quite wound up.
1: Well, how does that manifest?
0: usually does it, because I love the Melbourne Cup as well. It's usually the national anthem. It's usually the chairman holds the cup up. So I get a bit teary when that happens. And then I just try and think, I'm calling it to one person. And I try and say, I'm locked in a box. Because if you start thinking about the crowd.
1: Yes.
0: you'd never do it.
1: No.
0: You'd never do it.
1: You wouldn't.
0: So I just imagine Mum driving over the West Gate Bridge and I'm telling her what's going on. One person, you know, and so that's what I try and do. And it's one of those things that, you know, like it's like anything, you know, people would probably say it when they get married or these big life events, the build up. I get to a stage on Melbourne Cup and it's like, oh, can we just get on with it?
1: Yeah.
0: You know, there's 10 races, but I just can't wait to get behind the microphone because I'm sick of talking about it. I do about 40 radio interviews the 2 days before to all places around the country. And I'm thinking, I have talked about this race over and over again. Can we just get on with it? And that's what it feels like now.
1: Let's get on with it. And I love that you're calling to your mum. Let's have a listen to the last 400 probably here.
6: Marmelo straightened for home, approaching the 400 metres. Johannes Vermeer moves up with Tiberian. Max Dynamite then rekindling, followed by Big Duke. Johannes Vermeer takes the lead. 200 metres to go. Johannes Vermeer in front, but here comes rekindling. Johannes Vermeer rekindling. Max Dynamite back to the inside at the 100. Johannes Vermeer rekindling, wearing it down. Johannes Vermeer and rekindling. Stride for stride, rekindling has won the Emirates Melbourne Cup. From in second place, Johannes Vermeer, third, Max Dynamite. Then came Big Duke, next Nikita Wicklow, Brave Marlowe.
1: So when I listen to that, I immediately think Johannes.

0: They probably are to you because you know the horse well. But I immediately hear that and think, I could trip over that, Johannes Vermeer. And if I trip over it with 100 to go, I'm still gathering up when Rekindling crosses the line. So how do you feel about your first Melbourne Cup call listening back?
1: Well, I think it was one of those I actually was happy with it because I felt like I was in control the whole way.
0: Okay.
1: I didn't get away from you. I didn't think that I'd run out of breath or that I was sounding nervous or anything like that. I think I just got it done. But what was really interesting about the race was that you noticed the two Lloyd Williams horses finished together. So a lot of the time you're just thinking in the back of your head, well, I hope I've got the right cap here, you know. I hope I've got the right horses, you know.
0: And she's a fairly major cock up if you haven't. Heavens above.
1: So, you know, you're always just and, of course, the other thing about the race is you're taking it in like everybody else. You've got expectations. You've got thoughts that might happen, you know. And when two Lloyd Williams horses go stride for stride, I think, I wasn't really expecting that. So you're taking it all in at the same time. So, no, I've been happy with the Melbourne Cups. And I think it's one of those events that you just zero in on so much.
0: Yep.
1: I'm very proud of them because it's like a little bit of, it's like my grand final every year. I find that going to the races on a Wednesday at Sandown when it's 5 degrees and they're bad horses and you're travelling to Sale and Mornington and things and you've got a prize at the end of the year to reward you. You get a call the Melbourne Cup, you know.
0: Let's have a look at last year's Melbourne Cup, Tommy, because I want to ask you about calling photos. We had a brief discussion about this the other day and I was just listening back to your Melbourne Cup call. So
1: photo finishes, they're the bane of our existence as a race caller.
0: Well, let's have a look, listen, and then I want to ask you about why that is the case. All right, so this is last year's. This is the 2024 Melbourne Cup called by the Ravi Shastri of our Tony Meadows.
2: Sargo's yelling for lay on the inside, wearing it down. Akita Sushi grabbed by Zardozi. Knight's Choice is coming through at any old price. And Warp Speed as well. Zardozi grabbed by Knight's Choice and Warp Speed coming at it. Knight's Choice, Warp Speed, they hit the line. It's a photo finish. Knight's Choice, I reckon, is one from Warp Speed in a photo. What a magnificent finish to the cup.
0: So the thing that I loved about that, Knight's Choice is coming through at any old price. So to me, that knows nothing about racing, I'm like, oh, right, this is a long shot. This is cool. You called it, and then you said, let's just hear that last 50 metres again there, Tommy. I just want to hear again exactly what Hilly said.
2: Knight's Choice, Warp Speed, they hit the line. It's a photo finish. Knight's Choice, I reckon, is one from Warp Speed.
0: So you've gone Knight's Choice, I reckon. So to me, I want to talk about photos, but to me, when you've said I reckon, if I've said I reckon in a call, it means I'm pretty sure, but I'm not 100% sure. Mm. Is that what I reckon means to you? What's it like waiting for the photo of the Melbourne Cup when you've declared the winner?
1: I always say I reckon because I think my job is to sort of give an opinion of what I've seen, you know. And if it was the biggest is, so have a look at the headgear on the horse on the outside.
0: Yep.
1: This big yellow blinkers.
0: Yep.
1: So it almost
0: your eyes are drawn to it.
1: Your eyes are drawn to it in a finish like that. And our job is to very quickly go, well, who's won the race?
0: You know? Are you directly across the line or not?
1: So this is the thing. So the photo finishes. So I've always said, there are three options as a race caller. You have so say I got that wrong.
0: Yes.
1: Oh, they would have, oh God.
0: What would have happened?
1: Ah, they would have been written up in newspapers and climbed over me and everyone that ran into in 6 months would have said, you got that fan name wrong. They would have just been at me, and every punter in the world thinks Matt Hill's the worst caller in the world. And, oh no, it would have been a disaster, right? So that's your option. You get it wrong.
0: So you go for it, but you get it wrong.
1: Get it wrong. You're the worst in the world, right?
0: Right.
1: Second option is, like in that race, they hit the line, photo, leave it out. Leave it to the
0: judge. Just leave it the photo.
1: 500,000 people go, what race are you looking at? The one on the fence has won, you know.
0: He's an idiot. He didn't declare it.
1: He just didn't declare it. I mean, I could see that in my lounge room, you know, in Gympie, that horse has won, right? Or you go to get a photo right where the margin's that and I get no blowback at all.
0: Nothing.
1: No.
0: So
1: occasionally someone might say, oh, good call, yeah.
0: How long between you've said Knight's Choice, I reckon, until it's confirmed? How long is that?
1: 20 seconds. And they put the photo straight up.
0: What's that 20 seconds like?
1: Well, usually you run through the rest of the field. I thought he'd won. Okay. I was pretty sure he'd won. The only thing that was

0: the I reckon was those bloody yellow blinkers, yes. You know. But the thing about photo finishes, again, what race callers don't ever get a chance to say, is that I don't actually care where I call the race from, because we're near the line, but what we were just watching then is not what I saw.
1: So you see a completely different angle.
0: Because I'm three broadcast boxes down
1: from the camera.
0: I always laugh when it comes to, you know, what you might be calling tennis or AFL or whatever sport it is. The commentators have got a monitor there in front of them that they're watching, live pictures as well. We make sure it's live so we can see what the punter is seeing. Racing's different. I could name seven racetracks where the camera is nowhere near me.
1: So you're looking live through the binoculars on one angle.
0: Yeah.
1: And I'm at home watching on a completely different
0: angle.
1: You're
0: at home, but 20 million people are at home as well watching what you're watching. So it's never going to change. That's the way racetracks are built and that's the way it is. But I think when it comes to those scenarios where, what's he talking about? You know, the outside's one for sure. I might not have seen what they're seeing.
1: Got you.
0: You know, unfortunately, it's an opinion game and we're going to get smashed either way. And you just have to put up with it because you just know. And the other thing, Howie, is, it's still the main sport that is run by the fact that people punt on it.
1: Yes.
0: So you're affecting their hip pocket. You come and say Howard's won for sure and it hasn't. People feel blighted by that.
1: Yes.
0: And I get it, you know.
1: So one more question on racing. Tell me about a race that in your mind you've made a mess of and how you deal with that when the next race is 40 minutes down the pike going to come.
0: There'll be races, it wouldn't even be a race I've made a mess of. Any race that I thought I didn't call well, I've made a meal of in some respect.
1: Have you had any monumentals or not?
0: When I was younger, I had like a mental block in a race. That was the worst thing ever. Horse called Mascarba, six lengths in front, had no idea what it was.
1: So what'd you do?
0: Just padded and got it on the line.
1: Better start Googling Mascara.
0: You know, but see, things will go on in a race call that even, you know, I might have missed a horse in the run or misnamed it or a photo finish wrong or, you know, there are always little things that I've always said this. Bruce McAvaney once said, and I think it probably sums up how much energy we put into it. He said, you'll never leave a broadcast box happy. And very rarely do I throw the keys in the car at the end of a footy game or a race and think, oh, geez, that was perfect. I never do. I'm always thinking about the one thing you've done wrong. It's like the turd in the corner of a 50-metre swimming pool. The swimming pool might be glistening blue, but you're worried about the little turd in the corner. And that's how my mind works. I mean, I'll be the first to tell you after a footy tonight, I'll say, oh, mate, I miscued with him. Or I've called him the wrong name. I'd be the first to tell you.
1: Yep.
0: After I've called 400 players, fine. You know, it's just human nature.
1: So you took over the main race calling gig in Melbourne from...
0: From Greg Miles, who was the record-holding Melbourne Cup caller. He called 36 of them.
1: Yep.
0: But, geez, we've had some great callers, like Bill Collins, I mean.
1: The accurate one,
0: you know. I mean, he...
1: this is what we're talking about, though.
0: Yeah.
1: I know nothing about racing. Yeah. All I know is he said Kingston Town can't win.
2: A length and a half, Lawman. Kingston Town can't win.
1: And that's what I'm saying in your caper.
0: That's right.
1: Like, 9,999 perfect ones. Oh. One goat, my friend. And that's what you get pulled
0: and
1: up
0: if
1: for.
0: If we pulled up Kingston Town's race, honestly, you wouldn't have to know much about racing to watch that race go, well, it can't win. It's battling. You can tell. You know? And it was just like the horse heard him. As soon as he said it, Kingston Town's gone, no, stuff you. And he's gone.
1: Away.
0: But how Bill was so clever was if you watch that race back, as Kingston Town's flying up the straight, his words were, thinking about the quick recovery, thinking about, oh, my God, what have I just said?
1: Yeah.
0: He goes, he might win yet the champ.
2: Grosvenor coming down the outside is after them, my X-Men in front. Grosvenor and Kingston Town flashing, he might win yet the champ. Grosvenor took the lead off, Kingston Town swapping them. What a run, Kingston Town wins it, and Grosvenor, my X-Men.
0: And it's like...
1: Which adds
0: well
1: to it.
0: Well done, you. Yeah.
1: Well, I think it adds to it.
0: Of course it does.
1: For want of a better term, error, for a man that was known as the accurate one, you immediately think, right, the horse must have been absolutely cooked
0: here. Yeah. Oh, for sure. So he was, you know, he was a dynamo. And Bill Collins was a bit of everything. He actually called the first ever grand final on television.
3: September 1956, and Melbourne was gearing itself for the Olympic Games. Just a few miles from the MCG, HSV7 was preparing for a trial telecast of the grand final. The man sent to cover the match, race caller Bill Collins.
4: I remember parking myself up beside the smoker stand there and having a copy of the Sun in front of me with all the names on it and going away to my heart's content on the grand final. I can remember Melbourne winning the game very, very easily.
0: You know, he called the Moscow Olympic Games in 1980 and inspired a young boy from Adelaide to call athletics. You know, he was his hero, and you know, we know what's become of Bruce. So, you know, Bill was a dynamo. Bert Bryant, those that don't remember Bert, was an entertainer. He'd crack jokes halfway through a race.
1: That's the thing I like.
0: He was just sensational. Some of the stuff he'd get away with, you just wouldn't do it now. You just couldn't do it. It's too serious now. We've become too serious.
1: We have, unfortunately.
0: And maybe that's a good thing, because I don't know if I'd crack jokes between races anyway.
1: That's why every time I see you on a Thursday night, you, Jake and Kingy, the first thing I say is, tonight, boys, we have to bring the...
0: Bring the sizzle.
1: That's right.
0: Bring
1: the because sizzle. We are in the entertainment
0: Well, we
1: business.
0: Are in this. And it's funny how a few people don't like that. But we are in the entertainment game, and if it's 50 points the difference, what do you want us to do, you know?
1: And that's where, when I asked you who you love listening to, like, on the radio, I used to love listening to Rex. I love listening to James Brayshaw because they bring the sizzle. I'm watching it to be entertained.
0: Yes.
1: But other people are watching it purely to be informed. So, yeah, I get that. I asked you to do this. I now need you to list off every sport you have commentated, and then we're going to move on to your Olympic journey.
0: Okay, well, the thing about this is I think a few of them might not be sports, but we'll have a look here. So
1: just roll through the list.
0: Additionally, there's a couple that I'd like to call, but I've never done it. So horse racing, harness racing, greyhound racing, AFL, equestrian, athletics, rowing, curling, speed skating, alpine skiing, luge, badminton, tennis, modern pentathlon, floorball, billiards.
1: Hang on, what's floorball?
0: Floorball's a Scandinavian indoor hockey.
1: What were you doing?
0: Yeah, world championships.
1: You were in Scandinavia?
0: In Latvia.
1: Gosh, you were. Sorry, go on for floorball.
0: We can play that later if you want.
1: Righto.
0: Yeah, billiards, soccer, volleyball, beach volleyball, ice hockey, hockey, triathlon, Paralympic cycling, Paralympic goalball, Paralympic basketball, Paralympic rugby, canoe sprint, and dragon boat racing.
1: Where'd you do dragon boat racing?
0: At Moomba. When I was like 16. Just camel racing. I forgot about that.
1: Camel racing.
0: Was at Moonee Valley one day. I did that. And for a function, I did mouse racing. Does that count?
1: We were talking the other day, and I said to you, 2028 LA, they were talking about playing the cricket in New York, and it's just been announced they're going to play it in LA. First time cricket's been at the Olympics, and it's a 16 T20 comp. And I said to you, Matty, that's my aim down the track. I want to call the T20 at the Olympics. And you were saying, well, this is the bloke you need to get hold of. And then, like anything, you're explaining to me that the hardest thing about these gigs is getting on them. And once you get on them, you can't get off them. And it made me laugh. I went home and told Erica that you were telling me that you got to an Olympics at one point and your man said, well, you've got to do equestrian because you know about horses because you call horse racing.
0: Yeah.
1: I was like...
0: So I was stuck doing 14 days of dressage.
1: Because
0: I call races. Apparently I know something about a piaf and an extended trot. I mean, seriously. But that's what it's like. It's you know, I mean, there's been some great stories about, I think, the weather girl commentated the archery on 2UE at the Sydney Olympics because they had no one else. And they said, well, have a crack at it, you know. And there was a great story. George Grulovich was a race caller from Perth. He was an AFL caller, a bit of everything in West Australia. And he got asked for the radio network. No one was calling equestrian. I think the horse was Kyber TikTok that was going to win a gold for Australia. And on the final show jumping round, he had a crack at it. And it was one of the great calls of all time, you know. So sometimes you just get the hot hand pass. And I got a hot hand pass in Rio to call beach volleyball within 5 minutes.
1: 5 minutes?
0: 5 minutes.
1: How does that happen, that it can be 5 minutes prior?
0: Someone was sick and got thrown in. And
1: are you at the venue or off tube?
0: No, just off tube. And
1: so you're quickly looking through the nuggets about who's rolling out.
0: So the only thing really in that scenario, and I did judo.
1: Oh, you didn't put that on the list.
0: The funniest thing about judo was I got asked to do it. An Australian was competing in judo in London 2012, and I did his commentary very short notice, and it was very short notice, and the fight went for 21 seconds. He got flung over this bloke's shoulders, and that was the end of it. I think it was called a triple ippon or something, which means he's gone, right? And 2 days later, Dan Lonigan from the ABC walked in and said, mate, I've got to call this judo fight, and apparently you're the man that knows something about judo. I said, I don't know anything about judo. So that's how you get the hot hand pass, but you've got to just make sure if you're doing any different sport, you just got to know the terminology. So I got onto the old Google about beach volleyball, you know, and I only had 5 minutes, so you just got to know that the line at the end's not a baseline, it's an end line and things like that, and then the rest.
1: You can quickly be a fraud in front of an audience that loves that sport. So, they love beach volleyball like we love footy.
0: So this is the thing about the Olympic Games. This is the real hard challenge for any sports broadcaster or even an executive producer of an Olympics. They're a fascinating broadcast. There are certain sports, and I reckon the two that are the real, pardon the expression, curly ones are curling and equestrian, because 99.5% of the audience don't know what they're looking at. They haven't got the faintest, but the 0.5 that do are obsessed with it.
1: Well, there'd be a big curling community that want to smack you on the online if you get the curling wrong.
0: No doubt. And they do, you know. But the thing is, we're not sort of catering for them, you know. So it's very difficult, you know. And that's where the Olympics, I find the Olympics fascinating away from just that, because I find where their relevancy is now. I find that interesting. Yeah. I find amongst the youngsters, I mean, I find the Olympics interesting. They're every 4 years. I think that's brutal. I think athletes mentally, it's brutal on
1: them.
0: One
1: chance, isn't it?
0: One chance, sometimes two. They get spat out after they've competed at an Olympics and they don't know where to go from there. And we sell a dream. The TV broadcasts sell
1: silver,
0: a dream.
1: Silver, you might get a LVA, you might get mentioned with some pictures in the background. I still go back to Magnussen in 2012, the missile, when he got beaten by Nathan Adrian by 1/100th of a second.
0: And was he the Frenchman?
1: I think he was American.
0: Yep.
1: But Magnussen was a favourite, and his silver was badged as a failure. He's got an Olympic silver medal in the blue ribbon swimming event by 1/100th of a second, and our country took it as a failure. I understand what you're saying about the Olympics. More of Matt in a moment. I mentioned in the intro to Hilly, our sports broadcasters have been very, very popular episodes. Go back and check some of them out. You may have missed them. Episode 31, The Voice of Cycling, Phil Liggett. Episode 33, The Special One, Bruce McAvaney. Episode 93, Mr. Formula One, Martin Brundle. Episode 111, Mr. Football, Martin Tyler. And episode 128, There's a Pig at Full Forward, the great man Sandy Roberts. Also, Mr. Masters, the hugely popular Jim Nance on episode 154. And the very first episode recorded, which actually was released as episode 5, the great man Dennis Cometti. Well, it's a great pleasure to come to a very nice hotel in Melbourne to sit opposite you, Dan. How are you?
5: I'm good, Howie. Very good.
1: Welcome to the Howie Games. I was struggling to come up with a name.
5: Howie Games.
1: The Howie Games. Well, I was sitting on the surfboard yesterday thinking, wow, I've got to present a name here, and you being first cab off the rank. So it's the Howie Games.
5: I like it.
1: With Mark Howard.
5: Okay.
1: Sort of half Hunger Games, half the Olympic Games.
5: Half War Games.
1: Half War Games. That's Dennis Cometti, released on the 23rd of September 2016. My gosh, we're getting old. Way back on episode 5 of the show.
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2: Let's get back to Matt. The great Josh Kay, who's been a wonderful researcher for Seven for a long, long, long time. He was Bruce's right-hand man alongside Shawnee.
3: Yeah, Shawnee. Had Shawnee in the broadcast box.
2: He's a great man,
3: times.
2: Shawnee. As is Josh Kay. He said, you need to ask Matt Hill. He was the one that said, you've got to get Matt Hill on the podcast. And he said, you need to ask him about what happened to him in Beijing, of which I know nothing. So that's a very open-ended question. What happened to you in Beijing?
3: So I was calling the Olympics, first Olympics, very excited.
2: To 08.
3: So this 08. Is 08.
2: Yeah.
3: With Ray Hadley.
2: Oh, yeah.
3: And 2GB. And get there, all happy, raring to go. And I called rowing for a couple of days. I was there for a week, opening ceremony, all that stuff. And reporting for duty. One morning and felt shocking, like a bus had hit me. Just really, I couldn't do anything, you know. And I remember saying to the young producer, they're coming to me for an equestrian update. I don't know if I can do this. And next thing I'm on the floor, I'm gone. And Bile reports I seizured.
2: Oh.
3: So I get picked up in it. And there's one memory. A man you would have worked with very closely, Neil Kearney.
2: It taught me everything I know about putting together a television sports report.
3: So Neil Kearney,
2: a truly great man.
3: Lovely, lovely man, had done earlier a report before the Olympics started on Taekwondo, some Taekwondo athlete, and decided to get in the ring with him and broke his arm.
2: I do remember this.
3: So
2: I remember this.
3: As I'm getting lifted out of the studio, I've got Neil Kearney standing at the door going, you'll be right, mate, you'll be right, mate, with his arm.
2: But
3: he still remembers it, yeah. So I get to the hospital in Beijing, and we're thinking pneumonia maybe. Anyway, it was pneumonia, but it got worse and worse and worse, and to the extent where I can't remember much after that. But little things I do remember was the Chinese doctors saying that you've got pneumonia, you've got double pneumonia, and it's kicking in, it's spreading. Then team doctors came.
2: Australian team doctors.
3: Australian team doctors. Ray Hadley had rung John Coates, who said, we need help. The two team doctors came, and I remember the last words from the male doctor was that you're going to be in a coma. We're going to induce you into a coma. And I'm sitting there going, thank God. You know, I couldn't breathe. I was in pain, all that. But before we do that, we just need to tell you that your mum loves you. So, okay, this is pretty serious stuff. Little did I know, she was told at the same time that if Matt makes the AirVac flight from Beijing, they're going to take me to Hong Kong, put me in a plane to Hong Kong. If I make the flight, I'll live. I woke up with my brother and my dad looking over my bedside a few days later.
2: Where?
3: And I was in Hong Kong. I made the flight and I was intubated, so I couldn't speak. And it took them, I was on, apparently what had happened was that when I got in there, I was under a professor, two professors, but one in particular who looked after SARS. And he just said, look, give him four sets of antibiotics and absolutely smash him with it. But there's this other new antibiotic. Let's give him that as well. We might as well. Bang. I started to slowly, slowly improve.
2: Huh.
3: I was in ICU. Slowly, slowly, slowly, slowly, slowly. And the only thing was, as I was getting better, they could not work out what I had. And this man, who was a professor, sat next to me every night. How are you going, Matt? And I've got the tube in my mouth. He said, have you been around bats lately? No. Next night he'd rock up. Have you been around too many racehorses or have you been with horses? No. Next night, have you been living in a cave? No, because he couldn't work it out. He'd be going home every night looking at his book, going,
2: yep.
3: Well, this is not making any. How's this kid getting better? So anyway, as I was getting a lot better, before I left the hospital in Hong Kong, he came in celebrating. Hooray, we've found out what you've had. It was from a swab taken in China when you were going down. He said you had malloidosis.
2: Which is?
3: Which is a airborne, I breathed it in somehow, 95% death rate of acute malloidosis. I got an odds-on favourite well and truly beaten.
2: Wow.
3: What had happened was the fifth antibiotic saved my life, but it masked what I had.
2: The experimental one, the new one. And yeah. How prevalent is this thing? Not very.
3: No, it's Southeast Asia. It's prevalent. Sometime in Northern Australia.
2: How long from when you collapsed in the box to when?
3: A week.
2: Till you're back up and running.
3: Oh, sorry. It was a week from arrival in Beijing.
2: Right.
3: To,
2: okay. Yeah. And how long from when you collapsed in the box to when you were getting put on a flight?
3: Like a day.
2: So
3: two days.
2: Just bang.
3: Yeah.
2: Just went whack.
3: Yeah. Yeah.
2: So the cliche question, did this near death experience change your perspectives at all?
3: It did for a while.
2: Yeah.
3: You know, putting the bins out meant nothing, you know. But I think growing up does that too. I tell you what it did do though. It made me grow a lot mentally and psychologically. I came out of those Olympics thinking I'd failed. I honestly thought, fancy that happening to me. I'm a failure, you know. But the whole thing was, the whole near death thing wasn't worrying me. It was more, why didn't I finish the Olympic Games? So it made me, which was silly. It was silly. But it made me more resilient, and I just want to do 30 of them now. So I'm up to 8. I just want to do, you know, we either count the Winter Olympics as an Olympics,
2: okay,
3: I always do that.
2: You're going to have to be 136. So of all the Olympic events, I imagine has the most people watching and has the most interest is the men's 100-meter athletics final. You called it at the last Olympics.
3: Ironically, a photo finish.
2: We'll have a listen to it in a moment. Tommy found it, but what's like you talked about the anticipation of calling a Melbourne Cup. Now, this was on the radio, so it wasn't the television.
3: No.
2: So it's not as much the call of record, for want of a better
3: Correct.
2: Term, but it's a...
3: I was happy to do one, though. Do you know what I mean?
2: Yeah. Well, what a privilege. Like, it's probably seen as the biggest sporting event on the planet every 4 years.
3: Well, the thing about the 100 final and the thing about athletics in general, there's not much to it. As long as you... Well, some people don't run with shoes, but as long as you've got a pair of shoes on, you're the fastest person, aren't you? So, and the human race, we've all run. Yeah. We've all tried to run.
2: There's no barrier entry.
3: No. So... that person that wins is the fastest person on earth.
2: Yes.
3: You know.
2: Which is extraordinary.
3: Yeah.
2: Of the 7.5 billion.
3: So, you know, for a pure sporting event and occasion, I can see why the globe stops for it. But you talk about the anticipation, you know, before it.
2: Yeah.
3: There is another story about the 100 final that
2: Go
3: a lot of people
2: then.
3: Don't know about. Is that they decide, because you might have noticed with these sporting events now, they try and build them up even more, and
2: yes.
3: they turn the lights off, and the people put their mobile phone lights on, and there's fireworks, and they come out
2: sizzle.
3: With LED script. Bit of sizzle,
2: That's
3: bit of
2: right.
3: sizzle.
2: They're listening.
3: So Paris at 100-meter final, they've come out, and they've done the sizzle. And they're at the start, and they're
2: they
3: at the start.
2: They waited forever, didn't they?
3: And the heartbeat went round the stadium. Boom, boom, boom, boom. Boom, boom, I thought, gee, this is, and I was starting to get, oh, for heaven's sake, can we get this up? You know, I mean, can we get this over and done with? It's only 8 seconds, but can we get over and done? Anyway, boom, boom. And this went on and on and on. And I had Jane Fleming with me as co-commentator. And I even said in the call, I think to Jane, I said, I think we should get on with this now, you know, and Jane went, this is going on a long time. More for the athletes. I felt so sorry
2: yes.
3: for the athletes. I reckon it went 5 minutes.
2: Right.
3: Anyway, sure enough, they get onto the blocks, the lights turn on, light. Bang, off they go. Great race, photo finish, closest finish of all time, etc.
2: Let's have a listen.
3: But there was a reason why they held them for so long.
2: Okay, let's have a listen to the race and then we'll chat about that.
4: Who will be the fastest man on the planet? The men's 100 final. Ready. Benarek fidgety in lane two. Absolute silence across the stadium. Ready. And away. Thompson away fairly. Seville out fast. Niles is starting to dig in. They're across the track. Jacobs finishing fast as well. Thompson driving and out wide. Niles! Thompson or Niles? It is going to be a photo finish. A photo finish. Thompson from Jamaica and Niles, the two fastest this year, have hit it locked together. They look up at the big screen and it's a photo finish. It's going down to the judge and it's a photo across about six or seven athletes.
5: It's a photo finish for seven lanes. And Noah Niles,
4: Niles has been given it. The new global superstar from the USA has just won the men's 100 and has pinched it off Kashane Thompson, who looks at the big screen and can't quite believe it.
2: Well done. Good call.
3: Well, the thing was, it was a bit of a 50-50. A few commentators called the other.
2: They did.
3: The other runner. And where I was calling from, I would never have had a go. We weren't really near the line. So it would have been a death trap to have a go at it. But, the reason why they held them was so long they couldn't turn the lights back on.
2: Ah.
3: It was a bit of a debacle. So there was so much theatre around that race that night. But, still photos of that finish are remarkable. Amazing. I think the athlete that finished sixth was beaten 0.4 of a second or something. It was ridiculous.
2: So of all those sports listed, is there a sport you haven't done yet? So we're talking about the Olympics. I mentioned I'd love to go to do the cricket, but I've obviously broadcast cricket. I look back at the big Darryl Eastlake call on the weightlifting, and I love that.
3: Because Darryl was so loud that they had to build a special commentary box for him because he was disturbing the commentary.
2: I do remember that, but I love the way Dave Colbert calls the field events. Like he does it like the way I, in my mind, love it and would like to do it. You know, here comes the big pole. He wanders out here and look at him flexing the arms and he starts swinging the hammer. Like, I love it.
4: Attempt six for Matthew Denny. On its way. Gives it everything. Gives it a roar. It's going to be out there. It's going to be out there. He loves it. It's been a barrage in Birmingham for Matthew Denny.
6: This is going to be really close to that previous throw of 67.24. Doesn't really matter because he's already got the gold medal, but if you can throw back-to-back personal best to win the gold, why wouldn't you?
2: And I would love to have a crack at weightlifting. And
3: weightlifting, okay.
2: I've spoke to Brad
3: Johnson. Very technical sport,
2: yeah,
3: too.
2: But yeah, but I don't think it's the big man from Bulgaria. He's got it above their head. I would love the way Darryl did it. I'm not going technical because my audience doesn't understand technical.
3: I think if there's another commentator out there than Darryl that can go full puff of L,
2: I think it'd be
3: just veins coming out, it'd be you, I reckon.
2: I'd love to call a Formula One race. But for you, who listed 30 different sports, what there's not many left, but if you could do one sport and then one actual event, what would they be?
3: It's a great question. The two sports that I've, and it's for no real reason, I just haven't been asked or, you know, I just haven't been in a position to. And I must say the athletics does really interest me. I really do love the athletics, but I've never done swimming and that would suit my wheelhouse, you know, of what I do. Especially an Aussie rampage in the pool would be fantastic, but I've never really been given the chance. The other sport, that I do really enjoy watching, I do like the MotoGPs. I do like motorsport.
2: Do you?
3: Yeah, I do really enjoy it. That would suit my wheelhouse. I think, you know, I'd be very happy to go and call a Grand Prix with Bagnaia and, you know, Marquez and all that. I think that would be fun.
2: He's back in business, Marquez.
3: He is. Those sort of sports, an event, I've always thought if you're going to be a sports commentator, the pure event to commentate on would be Wimbledon.
2: Mm.
3: I just think that would be fantastic. And I love my tennis, or even those Grand Slams, the US or the French. In horse racing, Kentucky Derby.
2: So Kentucky Derby is one. But that's something that could happen in your...
3: Possibly. I mean, the thing is...
2: You've called horse races in America and in the UK.
3: And England, you know, Royal Ascot and the Grand National have done those. But I think the Kentucky Derby is... The thing about the Kentucky Derby is that even if you're a non-racing person, you know what the Kentucky Derby is. You know, it's an iconic, an American sporting event. So I think that would be great. And look, you know, away from that, from racing... don't know, Indianapolis 500?
2: Yeah. Wow.
3: Something like that.
2: That would be good. Our man Scotty McLaughlin.
3: That would be good.
2: Called by bloody Matty Hill. Well, you're taking Lee Diffie's job, who has been on this show before.
3: Has he? Has he been?
2: Yeah.
3: So he was a lot higher than 293.
2: Yeah, rightly so. Yeah, no, he was in a touch earlier. But you've been just as good. I just, before we finish, we always finish the same way. But just, this is more for my benefit. We mentioned it right at the start about people thinking you're biased in a call. It doesn't happen in cricket, really. Like, I can call the World Cup final in Ahmedabad, Australia, India, and yes, I would prefer in Australia wins that game of cricket. But you don't really get feedback from Indian supporters saying, are you biased against Australia? It doesn't really seem to happen in cricket. But in footy, I can do a game of footy between Fremantle and Adelaide, and I'll get messages saying, I can't believe how much you favour Fremantle. And on the same game, I'll get supporters saying, I can't believe how much you favour Adelaide. Mm.
3: It's a little bit like covering an election, isn't it? You just can't get it right.
2: It is. And I support the Hawks, and I called with you Geelong Hawthorn.
3: Yeah.
2: And for anyone listening, I don't know how you view it. I go to Geelong and Hawthorn. All I want at any game of football is it comes down to the last minute. I don't care who wins.
3: Nope.
2: I just want it to come down to the last minute, because that is, for the crowd, the best result, and for a commentator, when you've done years of trying to get better at calling the footy, if you get the last minute, like we did the other day between Hawthorn and Geelong, that's when the job is at its funnest.
3: Of course. Yep.
2: So for anyone listening, we don't go favouring a team. We if a team gets 30 points down, that's when you can become a little bit hoping the other team comes back. But it doesn't matter who the team is, because you still just want that last-minute result.
3: No. Look, I hope that when we call, if I can speak of all the commentators, that you're trying to be so accurate that you are, if you do have a team that's four goals behind, but you feel there's still a chance, that's not being biased.
2: No.
3: That's just sort of seeing it the way you feel, you know. But honestly, every time I go to the football, I reckon 99.8% of my body couldn't care less who wins.
2: No.
3: Honestly, I couldn't. And it's about doing the job right, you know. And, I mean, we all have our teams. I mean, I was unabashed Western Bulldogs.
2: Big dog man.
3: Yeah, you know. But when I call a Bulldogs game, I half forget they're the Bulldogs. I'm doing what I do, you know. And I can't speak for the special comments guys, because obviously they've had more experience playing for those teams.
2: Yeah.
3: So they would have – that would be hard for them as well. But, and maybe a few of them overconfident. Say too, you know, maybe negative against their team to try. And I know Braddy Johnson, who, you know, he's a star, he hates calling Bulldogs games because he'll be pinned for that reason.
2: But the Chief wouldn't mind me saying Jason Dunstall definitely goes harder on the Hawks than he would any other side.
3: But I honestly, I think what happens is because another team's surging and they might be two goals behind and it's becoming exciting, that the team that's in front believe the commentators are being biased.
2: Well, you're barracking for the result.
3: Yeah, we want a good game, we want a close game.
2: Right. That's exactly
3: right. And if we ever sound deflated, it's probably because we're just a bit disappointed that it's not close, you know. But no,
2: When we went to Brisbane Collingwood a couple of weeks ago, we were talking about Lee Matthews.
3: Yes.
2: You're expecting a cracking game of footy.
3: Well, it was a humdinger for a half.
2: It was a brilliant game, but Collingwood won by 10 goals. That's not what you're after as a commentator.
3: No.
2: You want Nick Dacos having a shot or Josh Dunkley having a shot after the side, to decide the game, don't you?
3: Right. Well,
2: so for anybody that sends you messages saying you're biased against the team, no. We're putting this to bed right now, Hilly.
3: Well, we are at least.
2: We are.
3: Because the thing is, I feel so, the special comments guys, it's harder because they've been aligned to a team for so long.
2: Yes.
3: And some of them are living legends, you know, that have been aligned to a team. So, you know, in a case of, and I can see where Brad's coming from, like he was obviously a Bulldog living legend. So if he's calling a Bulldogs game, there's no win for him, you know. So I get that, you know. But I think because we get excited about just the game, if someone kicks something really exciting, a goal, we're going to get excited about it.
2: Absolutely.
3: That's the reality of it, you know.
2: If that overhead from Jeremy Cameron had hit the post, if that had gone through.
3: No, you would have gone full puff of
2: Elf.
3: You would have lost your mind. In fact, to be honest, there would have been veins popping out of places that we didn't even
2: know. David Parkin.
3: You were almost there and it hit the top of the post. It was like a Jackie Chan kind of Ronaldo type operation.
2: I think we got Ronaldo
3: operation
2: in there somewhere, and it just hit the bloody
3: But that's the
2: post,
3: fun of it. I mean, it's just too much bloody fun, isn't it? You know, and
2: it is. I don't know how you view it. I don't. I've never met anyone apart from an Australian cricketer that has a better job than we do, in my mind anyway. Like, there's no job I would take apart from batting number three for Australia than what we get to do and what we'll get to do tonight.
3: And that's the reminder I think we all have to give ourselves. You know, we have, like everyone else, you have a good day, a bad day, you get a bit tired, but you remind yourself, hey, it's a game of footy at the MCG, how lucky we are, you know. And I think a lot of sometimes social media negativity is probably because there's a bit of jealousy in there as well. You know, so I think as you say, we work on it though. We work bloody hard on it, but at the same time, you wouldn't want to be anywhere else, even if it's the middle of June, it's pouring down rain at the MCG. I know where I'd like to be.
2: Yeah, absolutely.
3: And it's not the Bahamas.
2: No, it's a great way. And we always finish this podcast the same way, Hilly. I use always different examples. We have a lot of kids listen to this show. We're privileged a lot of people listen to this show. And people out there that want to achieve something in their life, whether it be the next Matt Hill as a race caller, whether it be the next Lewis Hamilton as a Formula One driver, or the next concert pianist, that you've had tremendous success in your field. And I love that you identified, as long as you can remember, that this is what you wanted to do, and now you've achieved that. So massive kudos to you. What advice would you give to those out there that are similarly passionate about a field as to how to achieve success in it?
3: Well, I think you just keep chipping away. Just dream hard, work hard, and the rewards will come your way. And there's no easy fix. You just keep going. And if your dream's big enough and your work ethic's hard enough, you'll get there. There's nothing physically in your way that can stop you.
2: I love that answer. What Billy Brownless mentioned to me that he's seen you out and about, and he just barreled up and asked you to do race calls to entertain.
3: He did do that, yes.
2: So if I was to give you our Thursday night Fox commentary team, which is yourself, myself, Jack Riewoldt,
3: Kingy,
2: Eddie Betts, and Brad Johnson, and we've got 200 metres to go at Flemington for the Melbourne Cup. Is that something you can just roll out?
3: Yeah, probably.
2: Right,
3: well, if we were doing Fox footy on a Thursday night, like, leading the way, it'd be Sarah Jones. She's leading from the front, the young filly. She's three lengths in front. But then, of course, Howie and Matt are there sneaking ground on the inside. The young buck, Jack Riewoldt, storming over the top of them. The young colt, the Caulfield Guineas winner. Jones grabbed by Riewoldt. Howard and Hill just behind them. Kingy with the big opinions right down the outside. It's going to be 100 to go. Johnson and Betts are on the outside because they're nowhere near us. 100 metres to go. Howard and Hill, stride for stride, working hard. Kingy coming at them with the big opinion over the top. Then the colt Riewoldt, they go to the line, they hit it. Howie's leading the team. He just wins. And then, of course, it's a triple dead heat. We're just following your direction, young man, on Fox Footy on a Thursday night.
2: There is the talent of the man you have been listening to, which is why he's known as the Ravi Shastri of our toner.
3: Not at all.
2: Hilly, an absolute pleasure.
3: Thank you, mate. It's been a pleasure.
2: Talk about Captain Versatile. How good is Matt Hill? He could be making a fortune on Cameo of made-up race calls if he wished, an absolute fortune. Thanks to Matty for coming on. What a jet. I hope you loved the episode as I did. Spread the word with your crew about the pod so we can continue to grow. Until next time, with Jason Gillespie, peace and love.
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1: Hi, Sasha Barber-Gout with you. 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
14: He's usually the nice, unproblematic guy in the pop scene. But this week, the unassuming Ed Sheeran has lost hundreds of thousands of followers, all of his tour supporting acts, and even his onstage band, after Macklemore was dumped from the lineup of his Loop tour. Now, it came after the rapper spoke on stage in New Jersey about the situation in Gaza.
6: A big part of the reason why I wanted to do this tour in the first place is so I could stand up in stadiums like this and say two words that are very near and dear to my heart. Free Palestine.
14: In response to those comments, the owner of Gillette Stadium in Massachusetts, Robert Kraft, where Ed was due to perform next, said he'd can the show unless Macklemore was removed from the lineup. Ed caved, or at least according to him, his promoter did, and the rapper was dropped. Now that sparked outrage from fans and the public, and Macklemore himself responded in a lengthy statement expressing his solidarity with the people of Palestine and his disappointment with Ed. What's followed in the days since has been a conversation around whether politics and pop can exist in the same sentence. But it's also sparked a deeper fear of the power that billionaires can wield and how they can shape the world to look how they want it to. Here to discuss those topics with me is Catherine Strong, an associate professor in the music industry program at RMIT. Catherine, welcome to The Briefing. Look, this story has gone absolutely viral this week. Everybody is talking about it. Seems everyone has an opinion on it. But from a music industry perspective, can you think of an issue that's been as contentious for artists to weigh in on as the Free Palestine one has?
18: Not for a very long time. I think back in the day, things like the Vietnam War would have been very contentious. I know that in the United States, when the civil rights movement was happening, there were a lot of musicians who were very outspoken about that. And there was also, at that time, musicians who were black just couldn't go to a lot of venues, or they, some states even, were really out of bounds for them. But that has been a long time. And I think what has happened since those periods of political action with musicians, music has been quite depoliticized. So a lot of musicians have still said political things, but I think it has been seen more of just a part of what sells music. It's been seen more as a commercial aspect of music rather than something that could really make political change. And I think that that has what has really shifted with the Palestine issue.
14: Well, let's get to specifically what's happening with Ed Sheeran and Macklemore. Now, Macklemore made his comments on stage a couple of weeks ago. It was on the 4th and 5th of September at MetLife Stadium in New Jersey, where he said Free Palestine, and he kind of expanded on that and spoke around that issue. But it blew up again this week because he was officially dumped from Ed Sheeran's tour as a supporting act. Now, we heard from Ed Sheeran in a statement. He said, it wasn't my decision, it was the promoter's decision. Now, that drew a lot of criticism. People were saying that Ed had a chance to take a stand and to support Macklemore and say, well, I'm not continuing with the tour at these stadiums that won't have him there because of these Free Palestine comments. But I'm interested to know that, based on your knowledge of the industry, did Ed actually have that option to just cancel those shows? Like, was that something that he could have done and not caused, you know, irreparable damage to the people working on his tour, or, you know, whether that's the supporting acts, which we'll get to, or, you know, the staff who were part of the logistics? Like, did he have that as an option to say, I'm not performing if you won't let Macklemore take to the stage as well?
18: He absolutely had that option. It would have been something that would have cost him, certainly. It would have been seen as quite controversial, but he had that option. And I think that his attempt to frame himself as being essentially powerless in this situation, I think his statement tries to position him as, well, I had no option. There wasn't really anything I could do. But the fact that his support acts and his backing band have since taken themselves out of the tour has shown how incorrect that is. They have demonstrated to him and to everybody else that there is always power that you have. And I would say that Ed Sheeran is, apart from perhaps the multi-billionaire who is the person who owned the stadiums and sort of started this whole thing off, Sheeran is the person who has the most power. And that is partly because he has the financial well-being, essentially, to take a hit. He could take a hit better than anybody else. And it was certainly within his power, even if he did cancel those shows, he could have made sure that all of the people who were in his crew and the other musicians were okay. He could have just paid them the money that they would have gotten otherwise. He could have made it so that everyone was all right, and he would not have ended up being significantly worse off as a result of that. So I think that, you know, we need to be a bit skeptical about his claims that there was nothing he could do.
19: Okay. Look, you mentioned there the stadium boss, Rob Kraft, and he was kind of the engineer behind all of this. He owns a number of stadiums, and apparently he was able to exert pressure on other stadium owners on the North American leg of the Loop Tour in order to kind of have this ultimatum issued basically to Ed Sheeran: either Macklemore's dropped or you don't get to perform. Do you think people would be shocked to know just how much power these stadium owners can wield? Have we ever seen anything like this before?
18: I think it is unusual that this has played out in public the way that it has. So we know that there are always things going on in the background in the music industry around who gets to decide what happens and with who. I think that often those are more about commercial interests than about political ones. And I think also that we are at a point in time where there are more people than, well, for a very, very long time, who have such a concentration of wealth in their hands that they can essentially do whatever they want and also pressure people to do what they want as well in ways that people who don't have that much money and influence can't. Ed Sheeran can take a pretty significant financial hit, but that's nothing compared to what Robert Kraft can take. He can take a huge hit. So if he breaks contracts with artists, maybe they'll take him to court and he'll have to pay something out, but it's not going to make him lose any sleep. And there is this big question, I think, that people are asking in a lot of different areas around social media, around who owns big corporations, about whether it is a good idea for so much power and wealth to be concentrated in the hands of such a small group of people, because it means that they can arrange the world in the way that they want. And in this instance, we've seen someone who has a political outcome that he is looking towards, which is to make people scared to speak up on behalf of Palestine and to say, I am going to do everything I can to make sure that people can't say that, artists, musicians, whoever else. And nobody should have that much ability to influence what is going on politically and in terms of freedom of speech.
19: I want to move it back to Ed Sheeran and his statement. Made a number of comments about his show. He wants his shows to be an escape and music should be an escape, and that there are children in the audience and they're not there for politics or to discuss anything like that. They're there for escapism and for a good time. I'm curious to know what your take is on that position. We're kind of in this age where we almost expect people to be very forthright with what they believe in, and especially people of influence and power and people who are famous. What did you make of Ed Sheeran's comments or statement in that vein of like, music should be separate to politics?
18: I think it was very disingenuous of him, given that he had chosen people to come on tour with him who he knew had very strong political opinions. And Macklemore in particular has been speaking out on behalf of Palestine for years now. And I think the idea that he would go on this tour and just sit quietly and not say anything about that was clearly not going to happen. So Sheeran created a situation where there was going to be political content at these shows. And then I think to turn around afterwards and say, well, I don't think music should be political is really

0: critical. He should have made that clear to the artists at the start of the tour, and probably Macklemore would not have been on the tour in the first place in that instance. I think generally that idea that music shouldn't be political is bypassing the entire history of music, which is so caught up in politics. And the idea that artists should have to hide what they think about what is going on in the world and never use the influence that they have to try and change the way that things are, I think that that is denying them an aspect of what it is that makes us interested in them in the first place, where we're interested in who they are as people as well as what they do as artists.
1: Now, something interesting that's happened is that in his statement, Ed invoked his supporting acts and also his band, which is an Irish band that's been on the tour with him, I think, for the whole time. And he said, I wouldn't put them, you know, they rely on me for income. And if I was to cancel the shows, you know, they'd be worse off. But now they've flipped the script on him, and every single one of his supporting acts and his house band have all quit the Loop tour in protest at Macklemore being dumped as a supporting act. How will this affect the tour going forward? Will he just replace them with somebody else?
0: I think that's possible. I think at the end of the day, the tour is not necessarily at risk because people have paid money for the tickets mainly to see Ed Sheeran. Okay. That most people have not bought tickets to go and see those support acts. Although I have seen some reports coming through that there have been a surprisingly large number of ticket holders who have come forward and started asking for refunds. We'll see how that plays out, but I would be surprised if it was enough people to make Sheeran think about cancelling the tour. The reason he might still cancel is because enough pressure has been put on him and enough people have presented arguments to him that make him think that maybe he took the wrong decision when he decided to go ahead in the first place without Macklemore. I think that we will see the rest of the dates go ahead, but I think also that probably means that this controversy will be dragged out across those dates. And I think that his public reputation, his brand, is definitely taking a hit from this.
1: Mm. Do you think he's having any regrets about the stance he's taken? Obviously, when high-profile people respond to things like this, they do it in a way that they hope will calm the temperature and have people going, okay, fair enough, and moving on. His statement was not received that way. I was on his fan Reddit page today just to kind of get a sense of how his fans are talking about it. They're all really disappointed in him too. I'm sure there are plenty in support of him as well, but a lot of people are disappointed who are fans of Ed Sheeran, not even just people who look at what he's done from a general perspective and go, oh, well, that wasn't really on. Do you think he might be looking at this and going, I'm going to need to make a follow-up statement, or I'm going to need to capitulate in some way because this hasn't gone down the way I thought it would and I'm having regrets?
0: Yes, I think he will probably have been a bit surprised at how this has all played out. Macklemore, as well as Robert Kraft, and it appears Ed Sheeran as well, are all talking about donating money to looking after people in Palestine, helping people in Gaza. Although I think Robert Kraft was talking about building bridges between Israelis and Palestinians, which is a slightly different proposition. So this could be an attempt to throw money at the problem, essentially. I mean, which, you know, is not a bad thing in and of itself, in that any help that gets to people in Palestine and in Gaza at the moment is desperately needed. But it seems that his troubleshooting on this is, well, maybe if I am seen to be charitable enough in the wake of what's happened, that will be a thing that will get everybody to come back on side and stop criticizing me quite so harshly.
1: Before we let you go, Catherine, how do you think this will affect tours in the future of other artists? How might they be taking notice and planning for their own tours going forward?
0: So there are two things that are playing out here. On the one hand is that Robert Kraft has shown how much power he and the other stadium owners in the mix has, and has made it clear that certain types of political statements are likely to cause problems for artists. So there will definitely be artists out there who are thinking about the types of things they might say and who are likely to actually be self-censoring, making sure they don't speak up about Palestine. it really is a concerning outcome, especially because

0: the statements that Macklemore made, they weren't controversial. And the fact that people like Robert Kraft are making it controversial is something that we all need to be really paying attention to. But the other thing that has happened here is the artists on Sheeran's tour have shown that they are powerful as well. And especially when they act collectively, they can find ways to not be censored, to not be shut down. Those artists are going to get a whole bunch of benefits from what they've done in terms of being seen as being authentic, as being people who have morals. They are likely to get like good career outcomes from this.
1: Absolutely. Catherine Strong, thank you so much for joining us on The Briefing today.
0: Thank you for having me.
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1: Hi, Sasha Barbagat with you. Welcome to The Briefing. A 70-second clip of a man and woman speaking on a couch has set the internet on fire.
17: I don't have anything to deceive you on. Of course I'm not deceiving you. I'm engaging with you as a human being. Why would I deceive you? There's no reason for me to do that.
18: Okay. All right. Okay, good chat.
1: What you heard there was startup founder and now convicted fraudster Elizabeth Holmes speaking to Canadian comedian and director Nathan Fielder. It's from the first taste of upcoming documentary You Can See Everything, which follows Holmes in the 34 days before she reported to prison for a 10-year sentence back in 2023. Now, if you need a refresher, Elizabeth Holmes was the founder of a tech startup company called Theranos, which pioneered a test she claimed could detect diseases and medical conditions with just a single drop of blood. She moved up quickly in Silicon Valley and was even named the world's youngest self-made woman billionaire by Forbes in 2014. In the company's 11 years, Holmes raised almost $1 billion from investors. The only problem was the test and a bunch of the company's data was based on lies. In October 2015, a reporter from the Wall Street Journal exposed the company's cover-up with the help of whistleblowers who formerly worked there. John Carreyrou's article revealed that Elizabeth's machines, which were sitting in Walgreens stores, didn't work. The tests also led to some pretty inaccurate results. One woman was incorrectly told she had HIV. Another's test showed she had miscarried when, in actual fact, she was still pregnant. And a man filed a lawsuit against Theranos in 2016 after he suffered a heart attack and had two stents put in less than a month after his blood test showed normal results. He did later drop the claims as part of a broader class action. Elizabeth Holmes was indicted on federal fraud charges in 2018 and convicted on four counts of defrauding investors in 2022. A year later, she was reporting to serve her 10-year sentence, and that's when this incredible exchange, which has gone viral, was filmed. So why are we so captivated by Holmes and this clip? And why was this doco kept so under wraps? Writer and culture critic for Triple J's The Slop, Michael Sun, is here with me to discuss it. Michael, welcome to The Briefing. Look, Elizabeth Holmes was a massive name in Silicon Valley. She was worth $4.5 billion at the height of her, you know, success before that incredible downfall. How did the world react when it was revealed that she was a fraud?
19: Look, I feel like this was pretty much the biggest story at its time, right? So Holmes was the founder of a company called Theranos. And Theranos was a medical tech company which basically claimed that they were able to do a large range of diagnostic tests with just one pinprick of the finger, with just one drop of blood. That was kind of her claim to fame and how she got a lot of investment in her company. In 2015, it was, the Wall Street Journal kind of publishes this massive expose claiming that she's defrauded her investors, that she's really lied about these claims, and that instead of being able to do these tests with a pinprick of blood, her company's actually relying on, you know, existing technology, and basically, like, it's saying that the company was founded on a lie. So, to me, like, this really was one of the first instances where a scam really took over the world. Like, I remember being so invested in this story, and it just, like, kind of captured the public imagination for several reasons, I would say. Number one, because I think we're always fixated on a scammer, right? You know, there's, for lack of a better word, it kind of captivates our endless need for drama. It was quite a juicy story, you know, about a bunch of billionaires and billionaire investors being defrauded as well. The second shade of it was Elizabeth Holmes' own public presentation. You know, she was always kind of considered an odd duck. One of her idols was Steve Jobs growing up, she said. And as a result, she really tried to mirror his presentation in public down to she was always seen in this kind of quite austere black turtleneck. There was the iconic red lip, blonde side fringe, you know, parts of her public persona are still like lingering in the public imagination. And more than anything, there was that voice, right? I mean, like every time she made an appearance in public or on the news or anything like that, she spoke in this what became quite an iconic baritone. People were saying that she was putting the voice on. You know, she was already very leaning into the performativity of being a founder, the performativity of being like perhaps a woman in tech playing in a very male-dominated field.
1: Yeah, she's a fascinating specimen to inspect. I think the world has kind of really enjoyed, like you just explained so well, picking apart her story and even down to the clothes she was wearing. I noticed like her posture was always like really kind of almost hunched over. She's a really fascinating person. Let's talk about this trailer. Now, the movie, it was kept top secret. It was filmed 3 years ago, and it was actually revealed to a group at a film festival, and apparently the cinema was full of gasps and, oh my goodnesses, in, you know, during the documentary. So then this trailer drops, right, and it goes absolutely viral so quickly. Why do you think there's been such a strong reaction to this clip? What is it about the clip that's got people talking?
19: I think because Elizabeth Holmes is just still capturing our attention and our imagination. And I think being able to see this very, very uneasy, very creepy glimpse of her in this trailer, it really is quite a masterful teaser trailer in the sense that there are just so many questions, right? First of all, the question of how was this even filmed? I think that's kind of a question that people have about so much of Nathan Fielder's works. The documentary is co-directed by Nathan Fielder and Lance Oppenheim. Nathan Fielder, of course, one of our most prolific and most successful kind of like weird documentarians. So already you have this like documentarian slash comedian who's working at the peak of his powers, talking about fact and fiction, the blurred lines there. And then you match that with someone who is kind of a natural foil. Elizabeth Holmes is someone who has also been blurring the lines between fact and fiction, reality and artifice since the very beginning of her career. In this trailer, like you see Nathan Fielder question Elizabeth Holmes being like, you know, are you finally going to be real? And she goes, I'm always real.
18: You're being real right now? I'm always being real.
19: It's just so creepy. And there's like so much lingering silence, so many sticky questions. You kind of see her like almost bobbing around in the frame. And then at the end of the trailer, it's revealed that she's, you know, soothing her baby with her leg in the like kind of just out of frame. Like, it's really, I would say, a trailer that shows just how much Elizabeth Holmes is still such a strange character in the public consciousness.
1: So we know that Fielder and Oppenheim went in to film this with Elizabeth in the days before she reported to prison to serve a 10-year sentence. Do we know how he came to be filming this story? Why did she even say yes to it? Do we know any of those details?
19: I think this is something that is only going to invite more questions rather than answers. But the only top line detail I've read so far is that Elizabeth Holmes herself actually invited Fielder and Oppenheim into her rented home in Southern California just before serving her prison sentence. So it was purportedly at her invitation that they came in. It really has ignited questions, in my mind at least, about what was she hoping to gain from this? Was she a fan of Fielder's work already, perhaps? Was she aware of, you know, someone like Lance Oppenheim, another kind of indie documentarian who's been gaining buzz around the scene for a few years? Was she trying to repatriate her image? Was she trying to, you know, deepen her own legacy? I guess we'll find out in the film itself. Also, there have been so many details floating around on the internet from people who attended the screening at Telluride Film Festival, which have very quickly ascended to the status almost of myth. You know, there are these like little details that have come out, like the fact that Fielder was visiting Elizabeth Holmes in prison throughout the course of the documentary. And because they obviously couldn't film those sequences, they've actually staged recreations with quote unquote an A-list actress.
1: Wow.
19: So we'll see who that is. And I think the documentary also goes into Holmes's new marriage to her husband, Billy Holmes, who it's suspected might have perhaps an undue influence over the way that this documentary is taking place and over his wife's public persona currently.
1: So based on all of that, what do you think viewers of the doco can expect to get out of it once it is released, which I believe is happening next month?
19: Pure shock value. Like, I think I'm just so excited to sit down in the cinema and just gasp.
1: The project was kept under wraps as well for 3 years. So this started filming in 2023. As you said, they were also filming during, you know, I suppose what would be the early years of Elizabeth's incarceration. She is still behind bars. She can't be released until at least 2031. Why do you think viewers were kept in the dark on this project? Because even the screening at the film festival was top secret. People who were invited didn't know what they were going to see. Why the conspiracy?
19: I guess my own conspiracy theory is that conspiracy itself is a conduit to attention, right? And I think that had this project been rumored earlier or had details of this project come out earlier, I do think that perhaps it would have almost compromised the integrity of the project itself, because so much of this film, it seems, relies on the fact that there was this top secret interaction between Fielder and Holmes. You know, Nathan Fielder is someone who can really get under the skin of his subjects and make them reveal parts of themselves not previously known to the world. I suspect that Nathan Fielder would have also wanted this project to be kept under wraps in order to be able to get a more revealing portrait of who Elizabeth Holmes is and the circumstances surrounding her persona. You know, funnily enough, like Elizabeth Holmes still maintains a very public image, right? Like her Twitter is, you know, constantly posting. It's responding now to takes about the film. Her Twitter account posted about the film trailer when it came out. Although, you know, she's obviously not running the Twitter account. She's currently in custody. You know, like it's suspected that perhaps her husband is running the Twitter account. I think all of that contributes to the mystique behind Elizabeth Holmes as well, having this project under wraps.
1: Mm. Before we let you go, Michael, what is the public's perception of Elizabeth now, and how do you think that might shift in the wake of this viral trailer and eventually the doco?
19: I think she's really ascended to something like folk legend, and this documentary is only going to fuel that fire. There are so many scammers in the public consciousness. I'm thinking people like Anna Delvey, people like Carolyn Calloway. I think that there is just a massive public appetite for this level of like juicy reporting, a juicy scam. And Elizabeth Holmes, love her or hate her, I think she's an incredibly canny media personality. And that's why this documentary is only going to further that image and is going to be so successful, I think.
1: Michael Sun, thank you so much for joining us on The Briefing today.
19: Thank you for having me.
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1: Hi, Sasha Barbagat with you. Welcome to The Briefing. Climate change isn't just about things getting hotter. It's also about rising sea levels. And the scientific community is in consensus that we're already seeing the impacts of this, with low-lying coastal areas copping more high tide flooding, accelerated erosion, and property loss. And it's only going to get worse. We're being told right now that sea level rises are no longer a future projection. It's the current reality facing communities globally. Here in Australia, 250,000 properties are at risk of coastal flooding, along with 2 million hectares of land, which includes farms and critical infrastructure. So while we're being warned of the impacts, both happening and impending, no one in Australia has actually estimated how much this will cost us. Until now. The Climate Council has put out the Rising Seas, Rising Bills report, and Adjunct Professor Andrew Watkins from Monash University and the Climate Council joins me now to discuss it. Professor, welcome to The Briefing. Could you start by explaining to us why our seas are rising?
5: So our seas are basically rising because with the burning of coal, oil and gas, the increase in greenhouse emissions, trapping more heat. But many people don't realise more than 90% of that trapped heat actually goes into the oceans. And when the oceans get warm, they expand. They can't go sideways because the continents get in the way. They can't go down because of the bottom of the sea. They can only go up. And then the other big thing that's been happening more so in the last 50 years is the melting of ice sheets. So Antarctica, and particularly West Antarctic, and also Greenland as well, are melting at rates that we've never seen before, and that's going back millions of years. And of course, they're injecting huge amounts of fresh water into the ocean, which is a whole problem in itself. And so the melting of ice sheets and the warming up of the ocean have both led to an increase of about 22 centimetres in the global sea level over the past century.
1: So to someone, they take a ruler, they go, oh, just a little bit less than your standard ruler. I mean, how bad could that be? What does that actually mean and translate to in the real world?
5: The most simplest rule of thumb we have in coastal science is called the Brun rule, and basically it says that for every centimetre that you go up, you can go about a metre further inland and erode the way the coast. So 22 centimetres means that the beach's high tide mark is now 22 metres further up, which might be eroding the bottom of a cliff or eroding a dune, or as we're already seeing, eroding some people's backyards in the northern beaches of Sydney and collapsing pools into the sea.
1: So that's what we're seeing now. Can we expect it to get worse? And what do those challenges look like to coastal communities in particular?
5: Yeah, look, it absolutely will get worse, unfortunately. Pretty much all our different scenarios for the future in terms of how much greenhouse gases we emit keep us on exactly the same track for sea level out until the middle of the century. But, of course, the middle of the century is only 2050, only 25 or less than 25 years away. And they all say that we'll get at least another 14 centimetres of sea level rise by 2050. And then as we go to the end of the century, it'll be somewhere between 30 centimetres and half a metre of extra sea level rise, depending upon the actions that we take and the emissions paths that we take. So, you know, half a metre by the end of the century is completely plausible. Some of our fears as climate scientists is that we don't actually fully understand how fast Greenland and particularly the West Antarctic are melting and also sliding off into the ocean. Worst case scenario there, we actually get 2 metres of sea level rise by the end of the century. So our report is actually quite conservative in terms of talking about half a metre by the end of the century. And for every 10 centimetres of sea level rise, the risk of a once in a 100-year type event in terms of coastal erosion triples. So if we're doing it 5 times that or as much as 20 times that, you start to understand the risks of these severe coastal extreme water level events that cause erosion and shoreline collapse, you know, goes up massively, exponentially.
1: So I think people would automatically think when they hear of rising sea levels, they'd go, okay, so erosion, it might impact the beach. Maybe it's going to hit a couple of rich people who have very nice houses right along the coastline. Maybe the floods will hit some low-lying areas along our coast, but it won't really impact me if I live further inland, not even that far. Is that the case? Is that all that it impacts?
5: Oh, look, it's incredibly complex. So, of course, these rising sea levels, when we add on high tide and a storm surge, say Tropical Cyclone Alfred that we saw last year doing huge damage to the Gold Coast, the problems that you also have is you have estuaries, rivers, creeks that come down to the sea. In the Gold Coast case, it's canals. The water can move up those estuaries and creeks and rivers, so it can actually impact some places inland. And the other thing, of course, is some of our local government areas are very large and you can be living quite far inland, but your rates and so on may well be going to disaster recovery from these sorts of events along the coast. And ultimately, it really costs us all, even if the Commonwealth has to step in as an insurer of last resort and pay for things. And ultimately, us as taxpayers, no matter where we live, will be paying for that as well. Ultimately, the impacts upon insurance, upon, you know, council rates and so on, and indeed our tax is going to be affected by the disasters we have in the future, no matter where we are.
1: Yeah, well, let's get to that, because that's what we're kind of talking to you about today, is this rising sea, rising bills report that the Climate Council has put out. So the figure that was crunched by the Climate Council is a cost of $855 billion in Australia alone by 2100. So what else has your research found in terms of that cost? What is that made up of? Who's footing the bill?
5: This is basically the damages and loss in value to not just housing, but coastal infrastructure, also to businesses. And so it's land value. It's also, business costs and, of course, housing costs and housing prices and so forth. But yeah, you know, there's lots of flow on effects through the economy. Say, you know, lost hours of work and fewer jobs and so on around these coast regions that we haven't included in the report. So we feel that $855 billion, so, you know, approaching $1 trillion in cost to Australia by the end of the century, is fairly conservative. We're also using a fairly conservative projection, greenhouse gas projections, a middle of the road scenario that's roughly on track. I'd say a little underneath, actually, on track of where we are by the end of the century. So it's still talking about around 2.5 degrees of global warming by the end of the century, even though it's a fairly conservative scenario. So we're kind of saying this is probably a base level to get the conversation started, that overall we're going to have to lose or find almost $900 million, $1 billion by the end of the century.
1: And that's not just the government either. That's also coming out of our pockets, like you said, when it comes to things like council rates, but also insurance, right?
5: To some degree, insurance. I think a lot of people don't realise that actions of the sea are not covered in most home insurance policies. So unfortunately, when you do see these images of houses being impacted by storms and so on, they don't necessarily have insurance to cover that. So that then gets borne by the person that owns the place, and of course puts greater pressure on the house prices in those regions. You know, everyone doesn't want to lose value in their assets, but unfortunately, at some coastal locations, that is almost inevitable. So we need to have an intelligent conversation about how we deal with those sorts of things, how we deal with insurance, and how we deal in some places with just simply having to move away from a particular region because it's too vulnerable. And on the flip side, not building in those areas that are highly vulnerable either. And unfortunately, you know, kicking the can down the road to an owner in 30 or 40 years' time.
1: Let's talk about how to address this issue. We know the world has failed to keep global warming to below 1.5 degrees, as was agreed to in Paris in 2015. Is Australia currently doing its fair share to lower emissions and to try their best to meet this target, or at least make sure it doesn't go much higher than 1.5 degrees?
5: Well, certainly we have targets for net zero and so forth, which is talked about a lot, but is that really enough? I mean, the reality is the current government has approved over 35 new coal, oil and gas projects since it's come into power. And each one of those is doing quite a lot of damage, of course. In our national carbon accounts, we talk about the amount of carbon dioxide that Australia emits itself, but we don't talk about the amount that gets emitted when our coal or our gas is burnt somewhere else on the planet. That amount is quite massive, to be perfectly honest. And those greenhouse gases from Australian coal, from Australian gas being burnt elsewhere, actually come back to bite us really hard in terms of sea level rise and warming the planet. At the moment, in terms of mitigation, of reducing our greenhouse gases, there's a lot more we can do. It's great we're making a start, but there certainly is a hell of a lot more we can do there, and certainly stopping new coal and gas projects is a big start. On the adaptation side, as you said, we've already got 1.5 degrees pretty much locked in. I mean, we'll hit that barrier or hit that threshold probably by 2030 or around 2030. Now, that means we've got at least 22 centimetres plus, you know, at least probably another 14 locked in. We are going to have to work out ways to adapt to that. Could be seawalls, could be beach nourishment, could be moving locations, but we certainly need to have the conversation with coastal communities and all of us, really, about how we adapt to these changes that are locked in. So we do need a better national adaptation plan, probably also a better risk assessment around the coasts, because we haven't so far really delved back into the geomorphology. You know, the sandy and muddy coasts are far more vulnerable than rocky and solid coasts. And also those areas that are higher, of course, are less vulnerable, but those areas that are at sea level, highly vulnerable.
1: Look, how can a person listening make a difference in this space? Because I think with climate stories, you hear the doom and the gloom and it's thoroughly depressing. And most ordinary people agree with the fact that climate change is real and that it's man-made and that we should be doing more. But at the end of the day, we're not sitting in Parliament making those policy decisions. So what is the best way for someone listening who might be listening to this going, oh my goodness, I have to do something? How can they help? How can they make a difference?
5: One of the big ways, I think, is listen to your kids. Now, some recent work done at Monash University, the Youth Barometer, said that young people, their third biggest concern in the world is climate change. And that's more than 40%, around 45% of young people under the age of 25 think of housing as the worst and getting a job as sort of second. And third is climate change. Being perfectly honest, yeah, you know, save electricity at home and all that sort of stuff. But the biggest thing you can do is talk and with friends and colleagues, but most of all with your MPs, and make it clear that this is something that's really important to you and really important to your kids. And ultimately, we're really only going to solve this problem at the ballot box when people are convinced that change is urgent and needed. And also educating yourself, because the more intelligence and understanding you have generally reduces the fear and anxiety when you actually understand the problem better, but also feel that you can contribute to a solution by, you know, asking for our leaders to do better.
1: Andrew Watkins, thanks so much for joining us on The Briefing today. Much appreciated.
5: It's a pleasure, and it's an intelligent conversation we all need to have.
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2: 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Major closures are in place for the City to Bay, with King William Street, South Terrace and parts of Anzac Highway affected. Glenelg also has closures around Jetty Road and Collie Terrace, with delays expected until early afternoon. You won't believe the amount of cars arriving at Toyota dealerships. Big cars, small cars, hybrids, EVs, you'll find the perfect car waiting. Oh, what a feeling, Toyota. That's the latest traffic on Adelaide's 104.7 Triple M.
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19: Hey there, I'm Lauren Howard. Investigations are underway following multiple suspected domestic violence-related deaths in New South Wales. Emergency crews couldn't save a 23-year-old in the state south or a woman in her 90s in Bondi. A man's also been arrested after police found the body of a 70-year-old woman in the state's north. The opposition is set to unveil its plan for a fuel price shield. The fuel excise would be halved when crude oil rises above $100 a barrel. It's as the federal government faces fresh calls to halve the excise, with drivers facing high costs at the bowser. The victim of a fatal shark attack in WA has now been identified as Greg O'Neill, the 63-year-old's family describing him as a devoted family man and ocean lover. And new research has found the percentage of Aussies working at least two jobs to make ends meet has reached an all-time high.
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8: Triple M Adelaide. Sport.
19: Brisbane has booked a spot in yet another grand final after a 9-point win over the Hawks at the MCG. But it wasn't without controversy, with Hawthorn fans throwing bottles at the field umpires following a huge call late in the match. Hawks coach Sam Mitchell had this to say when asked if he thought it was a free kick.
20: I'm sure the umpires will assess how they performed in that game in key moments. You know, the Mitchell was out of bounds one and the Zorko free kick, but not for me to say.
21: But this week only, Wagyu beef rolls are exceptional value at only $6.99 for two. So fresh, so good, so eat now.
19: Mostly sunny with a possible late shower today, heading for a top of 23. 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
2: 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Major closures are in place for the City to Bay, with King William Street, South Terrace and parts of Anzac Highway affected. Glenelg also has closures around Jetty Road and Collie Terrace, with delays expected until early afternoon. 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
3: 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Oh, what a feeling, Toyota. Major closures are in place for the city to Bay, with King William Street, South Terrace and parts of Anzac Highway affected. Glenelg also has closures around Jetty Road and Collie Terrace, with delays expected into early afternoon. 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That's the latest traffic on Adelaide's 104.7 Triple M.
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19: You've made Roo, Dits and Loz Adelaide's number one breakfast show. 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
3: Hey there, I'm Lauren Howarth. Police are investigating several suspected domestic violence-related deaths across New South Wales. A 23-year-old and a woman in her 90s have died following separate stabbing incidents just hours apart. A man's also been arrested after officers found the body of a 70-year-old woman overnight. The coalition is set to promise to slash the fuel excise if global oil prices surge. Under the proposed policy, the tax will be halved whenever crude oil rises above $100 a barrel. The national average price of regular unleaded is currently $2.34 a litre. PM Anthony Albanese has met with Apple Executive Chairman Tim Cook in California. He'll now head to New York for the United Nations General Assembly. And a new report is forecasting Aussies could live up to 4 years longer by 2065 thanks to medical advances and greater access to healthcare.
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3: Mostly sunny with a possible late shower today, heading for a top of 23. 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
2: 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Major closures are in place for the City to Bay, with King William Street, South Terrace and parts of Anzac Highway affected. Glenelg also has closures around Jetty Road and Collie Terrace, with delays expected until early afternoon. 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That's the latest traffic on Adelaide's 104.7 Triple M.
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1: You've made Roo, Dits and Loz Adelaide's number one breakfast show. 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
21: Morning, I'm Lauren Howard. The PM believes there should be international rules governing AI. Anthony Albanese telling reporters the technology is moving very quickly after a meeting with Apple Executive Chairman Tim Cook.
22: And we need to make sure that humans remain in control.
21: The pair also talked about Australia's social media ban for under-16s and how that's influenced new tech safety features. A horror weekend across New South Wales. Three women have died in separate suspected domestic violence-related incidents just hours apart from Bondi to the state's north and Riverina region. A proposal to shield drivers from sky-high fuel prices. The opposition said to announce the fuel excise would be halved when crude oil climbs to more than $100 a barrel. And a warm weekend for plenty of Aussies. Canberra and Melbourne are today forecast to experience their highest September temperatures in 3 years.
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21: Angry Hawks fans have hurled abuse and bottles at umpires after a controversial late call in their 9-point loss to Brisbane. Hawthorn were in the lead in the final moments of the match before the Lions were given a free kick that saw them book a spot in the grand final.
23: Brisbane are into the grand final! Four straight! They've won a remarkable game! I can't believe it! The crowd can't believe it! Brisbane can't believe it! It's just amazing!
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21: Mostly sunny with a possible 8 shower today, heading for a top of 23. 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
2: 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Major closures are in place for the City to Bay with King William Street, South Terrace and parts of Anzac Highway affected. Glenelg also has closures around Jetty Road and Collie Terrace with delays expected until early afternoon. 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
3: 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And September 22 at participating stores excludes IGA local grocer. Major closures are in place for the City to Bay, with King William Street, South Terrace and parts of Anzac Highway affected. Glenelg also has closures around Jetty Road and Collie Terrace, with delays expected into early afternoon. 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That's the latest traffic on Adelaide's 104.7 Triple M.
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27: Hey there, I'm Lauren Howard. A man's been charged with domestic violence murder over the stabbing of a 90-year-old woman. He's due in court today. Police have also arrested two other men following the deaths of two other women in separate incidents in New South Wales. PM Anthony Albanese has wrapped up a meeting with the former Apple CEO Tim Cook in California. They talked about the tech giant's new parental controls, partly inspired by Australia's under-16 social media ban. Albo will now head to New York for the UN General Assembly. A new plan to shield drivers from rising fuel prices. The opposition is expected to announce the fuel excise would be halved when crude oil climbs to more than $100 a barrel. And plenty of Aussies are enjoying a warm weekend. Canberra and Melbourne are today expected to record their highest September temperatures in around 3 years.
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27: Mostly sunny with a possible 8 shower today, heading for a top of 23. 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
2: 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Major closures are in place for the city to bay with King William Street, South Terrace and parts of Anzac Highway affected. Glenelg also has closures around Chetty Road and Collie Terrace with delays expected until early afternoon. 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That's the latest traffic on Adelaide's 104.7 Triple M.
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4: Morning, I'm Lauren Howard. Australia's social media age ban has been praised by former Apple CEO Tim Cook. The PM's met with him in California, saying it's a proud moment for our country to have partly inspired the tech giant's new parental controls.
21: When the head of a major company that has changed the world recognises the leadership that Australia has shown.
4: Police have charged a man with the domestic violence murder of a 90-year-old woman. Emergency crews also couldn't save a 23-year-old woman after she was stabbed in a separate incident yesterday, while overnight officers have found the body of a 70-year-old woman while responding to a suspected DV incident. The opposition is set to unveil its plan for a fuel price shield. The fuel excise would be halved when crude oil rises above $100 a barrel. And new research has found the percentage of Aussies working two jobs has reached an all-time high.
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4: The Lions are through to a fourth grand final after a 9-point win over Hawthorn. But fans aren't happy after Brisbane was awarded a free kick in the final moments of the match. Coach Chris Fagan admits he thought they were in a bit of trouble up until that point.
22: You know, they obviously had a strategy to try and lock the ball in. Somehow or other it popped out. Here we got a free kick, which I think was there from what I've seen of the replay. And was able to go back and kick the goal and give us the lead.
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4: Grosser. Mostly sunny with a possible 8 shower today, heading for a top of 23. 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
2: 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Major closures are in place for the city to Bay, with King William Street, South Terrace and parts of Anzac Highway affected. Glenelg also has closures around Jetty Road and Collie Terrace, with delays expected into early afternoon. You won't believe the amount of cars arriving at Toyota dealership. Big cars, small cars, hybrids, EVs, you'll find the perfect car waiting. Oh, what a feeling, Toyota. That's the latest traffic on Adelaide's 104.7 Triple M.
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3: 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In Cavan, look out for a crash on Montague Road at Port Wakefield Road. Major closures are in place for the City to Bay, with King William Street, South Terrace and parts of Anzac Highway affected. 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That's the latest traffic on Adelaide's 104.7 Triple M.
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22: Hey there, I'm Lauren Howarth. The coalition is set to promise to slash the fuel excise if global oil prices surge. Under the proposed policy, the tax would be halved whenever crude oil rises above $100 a barrel. The national average price of regular unleaded is currently $2.34 a litre. Three women have been killed in separate suspected domestic violence-related incidents in New South Wales. A man's been charged with a DV murder of a 90-year-old woman in Bondi. Two other men remain in police custody. The victim of a fatal shark attack in WA has been identified as Greg O'Neill, the 63-year-old's family describing him as a devoted family man and a lover of the ocean. And a new report is forecasting Aussies could live up to 4 years longer by 2066 thanks to medical advances and greater access to healthcare. Women expected to live to almost 90 and men to around 86 on average.
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22: Mostly sunny with a possible late shower today, heading for a top of 23. 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

0: 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In Cavan, look out for a crash on Montague Road at Port Wakefield Road. Major closures are in place for the City to Bay, with King William Street, South Terrace and parts of Anzac Highway affected. Glenelg also has closures around Jetty Road and Collie Terrace. 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That's the latest traffic on Adelaide's 104.7 Triple M.
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22: Hey there, I'm Lauren Howarth. The PM believes there should be international rules governing AI. Anthony Albanese telling reporters the technology is moving very quickly after a meeting with Apple Executive Chairman Tim Cook.
23: And we need to make sure that humans remain in control.
22: The pair also talked about Australia's social media ban for under 16s and how that's influenced new tech safety features. A horror weekend across New South Wales. Three women have died in separate suspected domestic violence-related incidents just hours apart, from Bondi to the state's north and Riverina region. A proposal from the opposition to shield drivers from sky-high fuel prices. The fuel excise would automatically be halved when crude oil climbs to more than 100 US bucks a barrel. And John Farnham will miss a tribute concert being held in his honour. The music icon's family saying his health has deteriorated in recent months.
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8: 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Sport.
22: Brisbane has booked a spot in yet another grand final after a 9-point win over the Hawks at the MCG. But it wasn't without controversy, with Hawthorn fans throwing bottles at the field umpires following a huge call late in the match. Hawks coach Sam Mitchell had this to say when asked if he thought it was a free kick.
24: I'm sure the umpires will assess how they performed in that game in key moments. You know, the Mitchell's out of bounds one and the Zorko free kick, but not for me to say.
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22: Mostly sunny with a possible 8 shower today, heading for a top of 23. 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
2: 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In Cabin, look out for a crash on Montague Road at Port Wakefield Road. Major closures are in place for the City to Bay with King William Street, South Terrace and parts of Anzac Highway affected. Glenelg as well. 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That's the latest traffic on Adelaide's 104.7 Triple M.
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3: 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In Cavan, look out for a crash on Montague Road at Port Wakefield Road. Major closures are in place for the city to Bay, with King William Street, South Terrace and parts of Anzac Highway affected. Glenelg also has closures around Jetty Road and Collie Terrace. 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That's the latest traffic on Adelaide's 104.7 Triple M.
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